0: straight at the 250, but here's the Alligator. Alligator Blood moves up and takes it, then Groundswell. Dallasan needs to find, followed by Conqueror Super Seth. But Alligator Blood, 100 metres to go, races away. Three lengths in front, Super Seth is flying. Alligator Blood stopping Super Seth from the clouds. It's close! Super Seth has put in a mighty lunge. Autumn Boy at the 100 metres. Planet Red trying hard, but it's Autumn Boy, a star in October. Autumn Boy, three quarters.
1: Oh, what a beauty it is, the Caulfield Guineas, and welcome to Caulfield here on RSN Snapshot. We are live in the members bar here ahead of one of the great days on the Australasian racing calendar, of course, Caulfield Guineas Day. You can hear there some of the great guineas, of course, and we're set for another belter edition, of course, with Warwoven, the Golden Rose winner, the Colt down from Sydney up against the Gelding here from Victoria, Blind Rays. But it probably doesn't end with just two, does it? We've also got Trombolt, the JJ Atkins winner. This well-backed runner, Call Me Coach, who's coming from a left-of-field angle. He's coming off a Cranbourne win last start, a Hawkesbury maiden in his only two victories to date. And you've also got the likes of Wolf Gap, Diameter, the Stud Stakes winner, involved in the Caulfield Guineas. It's a terrific day of racing here from Caulfield. The Might and Power, the first of the Group 1s, race number 7, sets the scene towards the Cox Plate. Birdman gets his chance to go into Cox Plate favouritism if he can roll the Hot Pot Sheezer Alibi at her first chance at 2,000 metres as she looks towards the Golden Eagle. And of course, we've got the Toorak Handicap, race number 9 at Group 1 level as well at 1,600 metres. Very open race, $5 the field. Regal Award is your current favourite at the moment with Bet365, but it's a terrific day of racing. Coming up on Snapshot as we build up towards race day, we'll talk to John Walter from racingwatch.com.au, professional punter. We get his thoughts on the meeting today from Rose Hill and also his thoughts on Caulfield. Bronte Nuremberg will join us with the best bets regarding tonight's meeting from Melton. Inter Dominion champion Captain's Mistress begins her $1 million pursuit of the SEN Victoria Cup tonight, so looking forward to seeing her. Andrew O'Toole with today's bets for Alice Springs. Lincoln Moore will join us regarding Morfordville, a good little program there. Carl DiOrio will come on board, of course. He's now here on a different hat, what we used to see him at RSN, of course, the Jackal, who was involved with the Verdict, but now working for the Melbourne Racing Club, and he'll join us around 11:30 to talk through today's meeting at Caulfield. Matt Hill with his preview in the back end. We'll also talk to Zach Tunbridge regarding today's markets. But time now to talk to John Walter and get his thoughts regarding a busy Saturday ahead. Walt, good morning to you. What an absolute cracker it is.
2: It is across the card. It's a good day, and Melbourne advantage, I guess, today, but back and forth, and it's good to see.
1: Certainly is. To have that undercard from Rose Hill as well with the Hill Stakes at $2 million. There's been a lot made whether the Hill Stakes deserve to be $2 million, but it's attracted a good field nonetheless with Lindemann up there in his sweet spot at Rose Hill. But before we get to Rose Hill, I want to talk to you about Caulfield, because the Caulfield Guineas is just an absolute beauty. Race number 8 here on the program. Warwoven's at the top of betting with Bet365. He's there at $2.30, ahead of Blind Rays at $3.40. I'd imagine, like most form analysts, Walt, you're a fan of both horses because they've just done some great things in recent times. Who do you lean to in the Guineas?
2: Yeah, well, both of them, I guess. Blind Rays was first. Caulfield Guineas over after its last start. Like, they sort of all ranged up to it and it just cruised away and you know, game over. But then Warwoven did what it did in the Golden Rose. I honestly thought it would go straight to the Everest, but very hard to ignore what it did there, and up to the mile, hard to ignore as well for what he did. So, yeah, I think they've both got a lot of aces up their sleeve, haven't they? I think Blind Rays has got the draw and the rider. I've heard he's a little bit under the weather, Blake, but I'm sure that he'll be up and about for the Caulfield Guineas, and I've got to go its way, even though the price has firmed up a bit. When it was around $4, I sort of threw it in all multi, so I definitely am heavily in the Blind Rays corner today.
1: Yeah, I can understand that. I had him on top, but it's hard to sort of get too far away from Warwoven, given what he was able to do last start in the Golden Rose. The way you assess the Golden Rose, and probably best place to talk on this, given you do majority of your form in the New South Wales area, was that a perfect setup for him to run the big performance? And is this just a different scenario altogether?
2: It couldn't get any better. Like, three fans, they went a lot quicker than I think anyone anticipated, which sort of gassed a lot of the ones from back and wide. It's always difficult to sort of run on from there at Rose Hill, even with a strong temper.

0: upside. This feels more like a grand final for Blind Race to me than Worn Woven. And, you know, Uncle Bjorn's talking about Cox Plate, so he's definitely not saying he's backing down. And there's plenty more in the tank, but I think he's got to, like, show that today.
1: Yeah, it's setting up to be an absolute beauty of a guineas. I could see maybe come around the home turn, Blind Raise in front, War Woven gets let rip. And they could potentially pair off here, Walt, and it could be a bit of a battle like Testarossa or Dude's Choice.
0: It could be, and that's, yeah, be dependent on other horses like Diameter. These sorts of Central Europe, if they're going to put speed into the race early, they may bust it up a little bit more and get horse like Trombolt into the race late. Even Call Me Coach, like, very untapped horse that we don't really know what his bottom is. He's going to be in a, you know, it's a different world for him today. But yeah, if they're allowed to control, I think that's exactly what will happen. I think if it's an even tempo on Blind Raise and War Woven are in the top four, they'll definitely likely pair off. But yeah, if the others want to put a little more fun in the race early, yeah, that might open it up and allow the back markers to get into it. But otherwise, yeah, I think it's... I think it's going to be a great race, and I think, I wouldn't mind seeing the favourites pair off. They both look out of the box.
1: Yeah, they do. Looking forward to the guineas. Is there any horse that we haven't mentioned that is potentially overs at the price outside of those horses? I know Call Me Coach is the horse who sort of come in for a bit of support during the week. He went up $31. He's now 15 with Bet365.
0: Yeah, I think it's hard. Like, we've got sort of nearly that price in a maiden. You know, it first started Hawkesbury. I think it was sort of $12 in that day. So
1: it's good.
0: The race at Cranbourne was a no race, but yeah, like, they just walked and he did the job there, and he's run, you know, strong sections. He just doesn't look ready mentally, really, to me. And I think if he does this, holy cow, like, anything, he could be anything. But, I think he's sort of thrown in the deep end to see how he goes. If he happens to win it, it would be an insane training and performance from the horse.
1: Yeah, I tend to agree with that. I marked him a lot longer than what the market has currently, just because of what you said, that it's a big task to beat your third start against potentially the best 2 3-year-olds in the country at the mile. So, yeah, looking forward to the guineas. The Might and Power, I'm interested in your thoughts. Your girl, She's Alibi, with Luke Nolan, getting to the 2,000 metres, $1.35 versus the Birdman, $4. Is that too tight for She's Alibi, or are you on the other side? She just gets this done.
0: It's too tight to bet, and it's probably realistic, and that's, you know, like, it's just, yeah, $1.36 is hard every distance for my brain to compute thinking about investing in. But yeah, she just looks to sit back and have too many gears for these horses. Like, Birdman was interesting last start, but soft in betting. I don't know whether that suggests he's got more upside or not. He's a very dangerous 2,000 metre horse. He's very dangerous on top of the ground, and he's got a good sprint on him. So, you know, I think the goal will be potentially to, well, really tag She's an Alibi. I don't know if he just goes back and has a look at it and tries to follow it, a bit like Autumn Boy did last start. I don't know. I don't know whether her being on his back or stalking him is a great thing. I don't know where the position to be against this horse. I think she's just got too many years, to be honest. But yeah, I'm not throwing in multis even at that price. I'll just sit and cheer.
1: Yeah, it's going to be a good race to watch, but I think you're right. A lot of people probably just waiting and maybe seeing if She's Alibi even gets out a little bit late and touches that $1.50 with potentially some money for Birdman off his big win in the Underwood Stakes. But it does look a really good contest. And we know one thing. The race will be tactical. Six horses, no natural leader. It could be a very, very interesting race from a tactical point of view.
0: 100%. And yeah, and the leaders are not really flying either. Maybe Kingswood. I'd be sending Kingswood to the front if it was mine. But you think the pressure's going to go on early. And it's just who's going to pull the trigger first. It's going to be a good little tactical race for sure.
1: 100%. The third of the group ones at Caulfield is the Toorak Handicap at $5.10. Regal Awards, your $4.80 favourite, the 6 with Bet365, ahead of 2 Lady Shenandoah, has been a drifter today out to $5.50. 13 Changing Colours, the market just loves this girl. She's there at $8, and then 1 Evaporate at $10, and Sabage is at $11, the 8, with the blinkers on third up. These are your sort of races, Walt. 1,600 metre handicap. You nailed last week with God's Window. I had to give you a pump up for that. That was a hell of a tip. Can we replicate it in the Victorian version?

0: I'd love to say yes. This race definitely doesn't give me a stronger feel. I just feel like there's smelly, like so many similar horses that kind of can run well, but you don't really want to find. I got the feeling from the way you mentioned the blinkers on and third up that you're in the same camp as me, that Sabaj, this is kind of, it's not D-Day, but this is his race to actually stand up. Hopefully he's in the same postcode as the leaders coming around the turn and can unleash, and $10, $11 seems fair. Like it's not a race I definitely want to anchor into anything, and it's like I feel like it's going to be quite bunched. It's just a pretty smelly race overall, but Sabaj stands out to me as the horse that looks targeted, looks set up, looks like it's been looked after, all preparation in today's go day. So it's always good to get 10 to 1 about those sorts of bets.
1: Yeah, I agree. I think from a market perspective, when you look at the prices, he's the one that sticks out. If he gets back to his performance in the All-Star Mile, then he's going to be hard to hold out with 54 kilos and the blinkers on. But I suppose the counter to that is we really haven't seen him, what he's been able to do this prep. He's been out the back, sort of not really competitive in either the Memsey or the Rupert Clark. So, yeah, I agree he's worth a gamble at sort of that $11, $10 range currently. I marked him a bit shorter than that, but he's a wide open tour. Warning, I thought a chance, drawn back towards the inside, getting to the mile. And probably the horse I want to take on is Lady Shenandoah. I just don't know if she's going quite well enough to win a Group 1 with 58 kilos against a pretty even opposition. And I thought she had a good run the other day in the Rupert Clark and probably just lacked that knockout punch late.
0: I think, he gets it more right than wrong, there's no doubt, Mr. Waller, but it just feels like one of those horses that's a bit punch drunk, just doesn't know what it is. They've tried to sprint it, they've tried to get it to run 2,000, they've done everything with the horse, and, you know, since she was a three-year-old filly, it's like she's a bit lost and doesn't have that killer instinct, which most of his horses have, and I agree, sort of, if it wins the race, I'll definitely be losing. And you got sort of our honest, tricky horses to catch, like Von Hawk, and even Sudan Discreet, I think, got a good chance from an awkward draw at big odds as well. It's a race where no result will surprise, but yeah, I agree, taking on Lady Shenandoah and even Regal Award at the mile, I think it's fair enough to take him on, even though he looks like he'll probably get some sort of control up front. He's definitely got the engine, but he's got a bit of brain noise.
1: He certainly does. In terms of any other plays that you want to have at Caulfield in the undercard?
0: No, nothing there. To be fair, like Caulfield and I don't get along extremely well, and I did have a good look, but you know, like it's like a horse like Flying for Fun. I want to find, and it's just unfindable really around there with confidence. James on is huge. Went really well first up, but if he can hold a spot in the first four or five, they're going to know he's there late.
1: Certainly. She's got that big turn of foot on her day, but she just finds a lot of bad luck. And you know one thing, Jigsaw's going to be up there making all of his own luck in front. So looking forward to that, the Scalacci. The feature event at Rose Hill, of course, is the Hill Stakes, race number 7 on the program. We kick off the day there on a good 4, isn't it, Walton? We've got the rail out 2 metres. How do you expect the track to play?
0: Yeah, there were a few showers around, but I don't think they hit from what I've heard. And you would suggest that they said it was going to stay in the 4 range if the rain came. So, yeah, it's going to be on the better side of a 4, if anything. Rail out a couple of metres. It's had a bit of racing, but, yeah, I think certainly saving ground and run and stalking and up there on speed is definitely going to be the ideal place to be for sure.
1: So that means that Lindemann probably gets his chance here to go back-to-back in the Hill Stakes. Well, he's $1.80, though, off a flop here in Melbourne where they blame the Caulfield track. I don't know if that's the sole excuse for his performance here. He did pull up with a little issue in the throat as well. He's $1.80 here in the Hill. Militarise is $4.60. I don't know. I keep looking at attrition here, and $8 with the visors going on. Fourth up, he's yet to miss a top two finish, and he's ran second in the race last year and won it 2 years ago. He just looks set up to me to run top two. I think this is a perfect race for him if Lindemann's not at his best.
0: Yeah, I can't back Lindemann, and I think, yeah, I'm sort of a little bit keen on backing Kovalika each way, and that scares me. He's going to be at the back, but to be honest, like the safest or best bet looks to be attrition each way. Like it's going to stalk. If Elias wants to hold the front, which I'd suggest.

0: there's a chance they will. It definitely races better that way. And if Nash wants to push on, and then Elias will get the nice run either way. So I would suggest that's how it'll play out early. Elias will have a sniff and won't want to hand it to Lindemann. And if he wants to take it, he's going to have to earn it, which plays into the hands of attrition either way. It's going to land in a perfect spot. And if they declare each other on, here comes Kovalika down the outside.
1: If you get Kovalika home, you would get a fair promo next week, Walt, because that would be some tipping performance. $21 there for old Kovalika in the Hill Stakes. Been a long time since he's found himself in front, but he's often running well. The Alan Brown Stakes is at the 1400 metres, $1.5 million race. It's certainly taken a few runners away from the Toorak, but it's an absolute cracking field. You've got Hedley Grange at $5, Group 1 winner. Seeple's another Group 1 winner at $5. And Gringotts at the top at 61, a Group 1 winner in his own right at $6. That gives you a sort of example of the depth of the field. And you've got 61 down to a 53-kilo weight spread, so it's a good spread in the weights. Is there a horse here, Walt, that you sort of like in this race away from the main chances?
0: The more time I spent on it, the more I was driving myself insane. But I do think the clear value horse is Formal Display. I thought it was poorly ridden first up. It did sit wide and they didn't go quick, which can sometimes sort of flatter the run of the wide horse. It looks like they stuck on. But I think this horse is pretty good and it draws directly inside Sandpaper, who could drag it across. And if that happens, I think it's the value horse. It's sort of $21 or similar. But there, yeah, like you said, there's just endless chances, and most of them are going to get the right run. General Salute, Hedley Grange, Seppels, the Estadio Mistala to some degree, they're all drawn perfectly to get the right run that they want, which makes for a really competitive finish, even Linebacker. So I think they're going to be across the track late. I couldn't see any horse being super dominant here, and I'm hoping I've on General Salute for something at a little bit better price at the start of the week, and Formal Display, I'll make a winner. But yeah, it's literally a horse where you can throw 7 or 8 in the quaddy, and you're probably still not confident that you're gonna secure the leg.
1: Yeah, it's a wide open race. I thought Seeple's is well placed, but $5 is probably tight enough in a race that's that open. General Salute, the 4, is currently $8.50 at Bet365, and the 15 Formal Display in that race, the 8th, is $21. What's the best bet across the program today at Rose Hill, Walt?
0: I think early's probably the play. I think Alabama State in the first is just extremely well placed. I love horses coming back to these midway races. It's been running its Decorum, Night Agent, Unleashing, again Decorum the start before that, and now it drops back and draws better. I think it gets a jockey upgrade, dry track's definitely what it wants, so literally ticking all boxes today for Alabama State, and getting $4 looks the best, or the hardest to beat on the program for me.
1: All right, Tommy Berry in the saddle there for Jack Pilkington. Race 1, number 4 at $4. Before I leave you, a comment on the Roman Consul. Paradoxium, the $2.30 favourite there. Race number 6, the 1, against the filly Satono Glow at $2.60. And they're well clear of anything else in the market.
0: Yeah, pressure's the big thing here. Like Paradoxium gets it soft up front. Far and away going to be extremely hard to beat, but if a few want to push on, which is possible, sort of Blessed Eagle's fast, Our Empress got some speed too, sort of didn't work out for it first up, that'll bring Satono Glow into the race, but it's going to be back. Hard to find a lot of, I thought Why So Hard and Peyton could both put value in exotics maybe, but the two favourites, and Steel Will gets a nice run sort of back on the inside as well, it probably goes in exotics, but yeah, the two favourites look clearly the starting point, but I definitely couldn't take 260 Satono Glow early. I think Paradoxium should be favourite, but yeah, if they run on and speeds on, it brings her into the race, but she's just very tight in the early betting, I think, Satono Glow.
1: No, I tend to agree with that, with the draw. So advantage Paradoxium, but I could certainly see Still Will running a big race there from gate one. I much agree with you. Well, we've got a terrific day of racing coming ahead of us. Caulfield, Sydney, good races pretty much every half hour. It's going to be an absolute beauty. Enjoy your Saturday, Walt, and hopefully another big day.
0: Cheers, mate. Good luck.
1: There's John Walter. You can catch all of his information at racingwatch.com.au. You can sign up to his different packages there to get all of his insight. Does some great job with his video reviews and video previews, and there's plenty up there if you want to get involved in his insight.

0: information. We'll take a quick break here on Snapshot. We'll come back and talk to Bronte Nieuwenberg, captain's mistress, of course, the Inter-Dominion champion who dethroned Leap to Frame. She goes around tonight in her pursuit of the SEN Victoria Cup. She runs at Melton. We'll get Bronte's thoughts on that on the other side of this.
1: Rain, hail or shine, get 25% off tyres at My Car Tyre and Auto. 5th to 17th October. 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
2: Look out for a crash at Craigieburn on Mickleham Road, affecting northbound at Craigieburn Road. The right-hand turning lane is closed with speeds at 40. And reports of another in South Yarra on Pump Road for northbound after Domain Road. Your local IGA is having a three-day sale right now till Sunday. 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And that's the latest RSN racing and sport traffic.
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0: 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And Bronte Nieuwenberg joins us to talk about tonight's meeting at Melton. Bronte, good morning to you. The Smoking Up Sprint, the big feature of the night there, and a good night of racing.
12: Hi, Trav. Yeah, it's a terrific night of racing tonight in the lead up to Victoria Cup. So we do have the Smoking Up Sprint Bulletproof Boys going for his fourth, but we also have the Dallard Trotters Cups, the Derby and Oaks Heats, and we have the Need for Speed Finals for the three-year-old Trotters. They're both Group 1 events, so the whole night is action-packed. There isn't a dull race, and I'm really looking forward to it. I'll be out on track.
0: Yeah, certainly. Those heats of the Victoria Derby, looking forward to that. And the Trotters Cup, as you said, in those big finals at Group 1 level. We did get a little bit wrong there. I said captain's mistress going around tonight. She's waiting till next week for her appearance after her Inter-Dominion big result over Leap to Fame. And we saw him a few weeks back at the Creek. So it's building towards this Victoria Cup, Bronte.
12: Oh, for sure. We know Captain's Mistress is in the nominations for the Victoria Cup. She's going to get a start. We also know Jillaby Nitro is going to get a start next week because he won a qualifier in the Geelong Cup last week. But besides that, every other horse is fighting for a position in the Victoria Cup next week. And a lot of those horses are stepping out tonight in the Smoking Up Sprint. We have a very short price favourite in Fighter Command. He's got barrier two. We know he's a smart horse, but I'm not overly confident with his chances depending on where he maps in the race. He doesn't like being on the fence and he can rely on his really fast finishing burst, but if he gets crossed early by some really talented horses, it might be tough for him. He could be the horse in the breeze. So I think he's the best horse in the race, but that $1.50 looks really short, and I'm actually changing my tip to our Sunset Delight. I was talking to Jason Grimson yesterday, and he was saying that he thinks he can cross to the front on this horse, who's, mind you, taping his first start in free-for-all grade, but he was very confident. Cam Hardy's flying to Victoria for the meeting, and he's ultra-confident with Sunset Delight. So I think that's the way to get value in the race, is to play on the

0: free in the Smoking Up Sprint.
1: Like that. We like taking on a short price favourite there in the first feature of the night. Where's the best bet come up?
0: I have a few. I like in race two. I know it still seems quite short, but Enjoy Life is $3.20. But this horse has only been beaten once in his career. And in that start, in my opinion, it was mathematically impossible to win. He raced in the Breeze in a Vic Bred Super Series semi-final. And I think he's a better horse than Cardigan Dan. I think he gets a better run than Cardigan Dan potentially in this race. Cardigan Dan is going to cop pressure, and Enjoy Life is getting that perfect trip. I really like him at $3.20. I also really like in the Group 1 later on in race 6, the need for speed final for the three-year-old boys, a horse in this race called Money the Munter. He's a feature race winner. We know he's good. We know he's talented. He won a heat of this race, and he's $6.50 and $2.10 a place. And I know this is a tough field, but I don't think there's much between him and the two favourites. If anything, I think he's a better horse than a horse like the Preacher. So Money the Munster, that $2.10 a place, $6.50 a win looks sensational. I know he's got the tricky barrier, but I think it's how we're going to find value in this meeting.
1: Like that. Best of luck tonight, Bronte, with those tips, and we'll be following along as we build up towards the Victoria Cup.
0: Yes, looking forward to it tonight. It's going to be great. Next week will be even better. Thanks for having me on.
1: No worries. There's Bronte Nieuwenberg. You can catch all the action at thetrots.com.au tonight with the live vision. Or you can, of course, follow along here on RSN with all the broadcast of the feature races with Dan Malecki calling the Group 1 action tonight there from Melton. Andrew O'Toole joins us now to talk about the NT Thoroughbred Racing action. NT Thoroughbred Racing, the red centre of racing in Alice Springs today. And hopefully a meeting that we can find a few winners. Andrew, good morning to you.
2: Yes, good morning, Travis. I'm actually here in the Red Centre today. It's a beautiful day. They had a little bit of a storm went through yesterday afternoon, a number of branches off trees and bits and pieces, but today, beautifully fine. So looking forward to the sixth race card from Pioneer Park.
1: Where does the best bet come up on the program?
2: Yeah, probably in the first, I thought, Travis, number one, Hell of It, drops way back in grade from a 0 to 70 last week to this benchmark 54. He's a pretty smart galloper. He's won a number of races here, and I thought with the big drop back in grade, he was the way to go. Race one, number one, Hell of It. We go to the third, number five, Vatican Rose. I think her run last week here was pretty smart behind Millionaire Lover and Yule Point, finished third. Pretty good effort too, because it was trapped wide the trip. So I thought with even luck today, as long as it backs up, race three, number five, Vatican Rose. And in race four, number two, Bonnie Impact. It's had four thirds its last four starts, so certainly getting close to a win. The favourite is the top weight, You're So Golden, but I thought Bonnie Impact, with even luck, might be able to get the chocolates there. Race four, number two, Bonnie Impact.
1: Like that. So potentially even able to multi up a few of those selections. So race 4-2, Bonnie Impact at that $3, and race one, number one, Hell of It at $2.30. So potentially can play those and extract a little bit of value out of the day. Andrew, best of luck for the meeting ahead there at Alice Springs.
2: Thanks, James.
1: There's Andrew O'Toole, always good with his time. And there's a few tips for today's meeting at the Red Centre in the Alice. Off to a break. We'll come back on the other side, catch up with Lincoln Moore regarding his selections for Morpheville. And Carl Diorio in the house, the Jackal, is here to give us his selections regarding Caulfield, and also talk about the big day ahead here from a Melbourne Racing Club perspective. More to come on Snapshot.
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5: Welcome back to Snapshot here on RSN. We've got a good card of racing at Morpheville today. 9 races there in SA, and the man who does all the best work for Racing SA Media is Lincoln Moore, and he's been able to join us for his tips ahead of today's meeting. Link, good morning to you, mate.
6: Morning, Trav. How are you?
5: Very well. Can't get much better than being at Caulfield for Caulfield Guineas Day, but if you're in Adelaide, being at Morpheville on those big days, I'm sure is very good as well, because you get to watch all the big racing on the big screens and cheer home a winner. Where do we go for the best today there in Adelaide?
6: Yeah, well, I think the best bet on the day at Morpheville comes up in the first. It's a shorty, but I think it should be winning, and that's all they go for. Michael Hickmont, this horse has shown plenty of ability. Obviously, a winner this track and trip on debut, then he trotted in a listed race, ran second behind Verzane, and then was well beaten in the Breeders before a break. He's trolled up really nicely for this. Michael Stable, I think, is just about to go on a bit of a run. They had a bit of a virus sweep through there a month or two back, and I think they're well on top of it now, and starting to see the stable really turn it around. So he looks hard to beat. I think race one, number one, all they go.
5: Does look a horse that maybe could even make his way down to the carnival over Cup Week for a race or two for Michael Hickmont. He loves targeting that Flemington Carnival, and he's certainly got a bit of talent about him all they go. Where else do we go for some of the better plays of the day, Link?
6: The value for me, the each way play comes up, race 8, number 8, Fast Tempo. This horse has been flying for Gordon Richards and Damien Moyle. We know their stable's just having a real purple patch, and Fast Tempo's won 3 of its past 5 and probably should have finished a lot closer to Freedom Flame at Murray Bridge last start. It was a really good tempo, that race, and just when Jason Holder elected to sort of save ground, the leaders come back and he got held up and then swung around them. Was really good through the line, Fast Tempo. He's a horse in red hot form, and I think at the $6, he's not a bad each way play, race 8, number 8. And then my other each way play was a good price earlier. It has trimmed up a little bit, but that's race 9, number 1. Boyd, the horse for Stephen Theodore. It's won 3 of its past 5. A former Victorian who looks at he's just a real honest force. He puts himself in the right spot. He draws gate 3, Harry Grace. He was $14. He's $8.50 now. Obviously, there's been some really good money for Brett Amol here, who resumes for the Jolly Stable, a horse that trolled up really well behind Watch Me Win. So I respect the market push there. It's now an odds-on favourite. But I'd happily back Boyd each way here from the good gate, because he's hard fit now. And we know the stable has them ready to rock and roll in races like this. So race 9, number 1, Boyd, at about $8.50 now is my other each way play.
5: Like that. So we'll be following those right throughout the day. And, of course, you can head to Racing SA's website to get involved with all the full selections from Link, and plenty of information around the track as well. Thanks for that, Link, and enjoy Caulfield Guineas Day, mate.
6: Yeah, you too, Trav. Thanks, mate.
5: There's Lincoln Moore regarding today's meeting from Morpheville. Kyle Diorio joins me here at the desk in the members bar here, or just behind the members bar as we are here. Kyle, ahead of a busy Caulfield Guineas Day. Different hat on this year for you, of course, now part of the Melbourne Racing Club team. How's the week been?
7: Yeah, it's been good. Perfect weather-wise. And good to be with you, Trav, and good morning to all the listeners. Perfect weather-wise. Obviously, that heavy downpour last week leading into the Turnbull meeting, it just allowed the track to naturally dry out, and just that warm weather yesterday, it got back to good four, and we just had to put 6 mils of irrigation. But the rail in true, first time in true since the Lawrence, and I'm expecting it to be a really even card.
5: Yeah, I think we expect with Caulfield, with the conditions that we've had during the week, that there's going to be no disadvantage rail true to be on pace, and at tempo

0: going to be dependent on how these races end up working out, isn't it?
1: Well, I think the listeners are all well aware, and it's this is my view. I think the default setting of Caulfield, given its shape, and is that, you know, it is advantageous to be in the front half of the field. And when you've got great horses in the front half of the field, they don't tend to stop. And you need tempo on your side to be really getting home over the top. And what we have today is we have some high-pressure races. I know the Toorak Handicap, it's a big field. Regal Award does look like he is the likely leader, but we know he runs along and goes hard. So the backmarkers will get their chance to finish off in that race.
0: They certainly will. The first of the Group 1s kicks off today at Caulfield at 3:50. And I tell you what, Carl, if you're listening along and you're stuck of something to do on a Saturday, there would be no better place to come out here to Caulfield, because Melbourne's put on a bit of a day for us here.
1: Beautiful. Expecting a crowd of about 18,000, and I'd imagine that might swell with the walk-up crowd when everyone just looks outside. 21 degrees, perfect, you know, light winds, just a really cracking spring day for racing. And I think we've got a treat here with She's Alibi and Birdman. I think whilst we all appreciate how good She's Alibi is, we've got a worthy opponent in Birdman who, the form line's been upgraded massively through Cosmic Crusader, and I am tipping a bit of an upset, but I think at the price at $1.35 up against around about that $4, I'd be rather having a small bet on Birdman. I wouldn't be surprised if there's an upset. The one thing I would say, Trav, is that Chris Waller, he used this race obviously in 2016 for Winx, and then I would say he then gravitated more towards the Turnbull, and we've seen a real vote in confidence with Chris coming to Caulfield. He gallops his horses out here on Tuesday morning. He's had 36 runners at Caulfield the four meetings this season, and in the previous two springs he's only had 9 and 21. So what I'm conveying is that I think he's really got confidence in the Caulfield surface and the track and how the horse will springboard out this and set up nicely for the Cox Plate.
0: I agree with that 100%. And this race, the Might and Power, formerly the Caulfield Stakes, can be a real graveyard for short price favourites. So since 2004, there's been 11 short price favourites under $3 that have gone down in this race. And you look through the list of names, it's a good list. So 2004 Starcraft, he ran third at $2.40. 2006 El Segundo at $1.40. 2007 Miss Finland when she was beaten by Maldivian, who then of course had that famous mishap at the barriers in the Caulfield Cup. Then Pompey Ruler 2008, Lion Tamer, Avilius when he got turned over by Cape of Good Hope. Russian Camelot's probably the interesting one. He started $1.40, but Arcadia Queen, you could argue, was maybe the better horse.
1: Yeah, within the fullness of time, I think Arcadia Queen, they're probably more evenly matched than the market suggested.
0: And then you had Zaki, $1.28. That would have to be one of the biggest upsets in Caulfield's history when he got beaten in the Might and Power.
1: Definitely. That was up against Probabile by memory. Yep.
0: And Nonconformist finished second. Just Fine started a $3 favourite in the Might and Power against Alligator Blood.
1: Yeah, don't know how that happened.
0: You end up running 10th. And Mr. Brightside beaten 2 years ago by Denied Knowledge.
1: First time at 2,000 metres, wasn't it, Mr. Brightside, that day as well, I think?
0: Yeah, so definitely for that campaign. Yeah, I think he was coming back the preparation after he ran second in the Cox Plate. But yeah, Treasure the Moment beaten last year, of course, at the short price of $1.60 by Globe. So it is a race where just some funny things can happen. And tactically, only 6 horses in the race. You just wonder what a few of the jockeys are going to come out and do, because it can be one of those races where if you find the front and you're able to rate really well, potentially you can just bring a few of the others under.
1: You can almost imagine a few 13-second furlongs creeping into this contest, and we know that She's an Alibi has got a great turn of foot, but Birdman's no slouch as well, and you'd imagine that Birdman will have advantage in run in terms of track position, but we do acknowledge the mare and how great she was in finishing in the Doncaster. So it's going to take a special effort to beat her, but don't be surprised if that happens.
0: Certainly will. I don't know what just came through there, but hopefully we just heard that, not our listeners. But just getting to race number 8, the Caulfield Guineas. What a contest this is, Carl. Like, I know it's been well built as sort of a match race between Woolwoven and Blind Raise, but I think it respects that for both horses, because they come in here, it's really Sydney versus Melbourne, isn't it? And the Caulfield Guineas, probably fair enough to say, in the last 5 years, while being really good races, has lacked a real banner horse leading in. Probably take back to sort of Animo. This year, this is right up with some of the highest quality Caulfield Guineas we've had in recent times, you'd think, leading in at least.
1: Yeah, well, you mentioned Animo. I'm off the top of my head, I think Animo drew a wide gate and was able to overcome that. I think he drew the outside barrier 15 or 16. So I feel that

0: Rombolt might be able to do that again today. I really love the way he found the line in that strongly run Golden Rose. I'm a bit sceptical. I'm a bit not sure about that Victorian form that Blind Raise comes through. And I've got a bit of a query at the 1600 with Wall Woven. Maybe a bit foolishly, given that Bjorn Baker's wanting the press on potentially the Wilcox plate. But I just think Rombolt is a classy runner. And if there is any semblance of mid-race pressure, he'll be eating it up late.
1: If there is going to be mid-race pressure to Blind Raise, who's the horse to apply it?
0: Well, we've seen the tactic change from Central Europe, but I think horses,
1: He's going back.
0: But we're looking at horses that you can see barriers 5 to 8. I saw Wall Woven. Tornado Valley can go forward. I think he's a runner that can potentially inject the tempo in. And also, there was a runner there, Call Me Coach, who can take a bit of track position.
1: He's a very interesting runner, isn't he?
0: Well, there's been a lot of market support there. You
1: know, he's been 31 down to $15.
0: So I don't think they're going to be coming here and, they're not going to die wondering. I think they'll be going a bit forward. And I think, naturally, as the track pattern potentially develops, and you never know, I do think Blind Raise from barrier number 2 will have a bit of pressure to the outside to hold up a spot early. And Wall Woven might be more close than what people might anticipate.
1: Yeah, looking forward to the guineas. It's set to be an absolute beauty there at 4:30. So on top tip for Carl is Trombolt. I reckon you're the only person I've heard in the media tipping him this week.
0: He's third favourite. Waller's won the race 4 times.
1: Third up. It's perfect.
0: It looks right.
1: It's just how much bigger start he gives them from the gate, I suppose, and how much tempo there is. But no doubt about his class. In terms of best bet throughout the day for you, Carl?
0: Best bet would be Flying. That's race 6. It's Flying for Fun, race 6, number 8. Just really unlucky. We know the run style, get back, run on, but I think she's maybe a class above. And my other selections worth noting are Panova in the Turak.
1: Big
0: price, very keen. And Wonder Boy in the last.
1: Big price.
0: Yeah, they're the two roughies that if we're behind the eight ball, hopefully one of those two might lob. But I think the backmarkers might come to the fore as, big races, race pressure, and just look for those sweepers late.
1: Yeah, exactly right. So appreciate that. So thanks for that, Carl. We'll catch you later. So there's our Melbourne Racing Club executive, racing and media executive. David Gately just walked past us. I don't know what's happening to us here. We're hearing a little bit of SCN track. So we'll try and get that fixed in the break, and we'll come back with Matty Hill on the other side.
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0: It is 10 to 12. You are listening to RSN Snapshot, Caulfield Guineas Day, and the weather has turned it on. Let's get to Matt Hill trackside for his preview. Matt, good afternoon to you.
1: Hi, Riley. How are you? And hi, everyone. Welcome to what is a fabulous race meeting here at Caulfield. We're really getting into the deep part of the spring now with one of the days for the purists, the running of the Sportsbet Caulfield Guineas. Terrific 10-race card. It's a great Guineas this year. We've got Shiza Alibi, of course, in the Might and Power, starting a short price favourite, and the iconic race, the Toorak Handicap as well for the Melbourne Racing Club. And we start the day on a good four for racing here, and the rail back in the true position. We've had 16.2 mils of rain and fall in the last 7 days. 6 mils of irrigation has been placed on the track in the last 24 hours and week. We've got just a couple of tactics changes to give you. I'll run through scratchings for you, but some tactics alterations have just come through hot off the press. In race two, Sequined to be ridden further back if circumstances permit, and in race number eight, Central Europe to be ridden with cover. So a couple of important ones there with horses that are in commission. Sequined to sit further back, Central Europe to sit with cover. Scratchings for the program. In the first, the Beverly Grand Handicap withdraws a 3 Emperor Zoo and 7 Spicy Lou. The second, take out 3 Lucky Brook. Race 4, take 5 Newfoundland and 10 Sunset Park, 5 and 10. The fifth scratchings, 10 Eagle Express, 12 Photograph and 14 Nepo Baby, 10, 12 and 14. And race 10, take 1 War Machine, 8 Olé Dancer and 10 Run Harry Run. 1, 8 and 10 out of the 10th and last. Rail in the true, remembering that the rail was in the 13 metre position the last time we raced. As far as selections are concerned, my best bet comes up in the middle of the program, in the running of the Northwood Plume Stakes for the mares. Thought Bridal Waltz could get it done. The mare, who was run over by Point Barrow last start, different circumstances here. She'll be in front of Point Barrow again on the corner, who's drawn a wide alley. It's much more competitive race. I think she goes close here. Race 5, number 7, Bridal Waltz. And my best value was in the Toorak Handicap with number 15, Salty Pearl. Has Craig Williams at 52 kilos. Terrific run in the Let's Alone. She's got terrific distance stats, 4 starts for 2 wins and a minor placing. She's had 3 runs third up for 2 victories and a 4th in 1,000 guineas. I think she's good value. Race 9.

0: Number 15, Salty Pearl. And as far as the quaddy is concerned, first leg 6 to beat 1-5 and 4, second leg 5 to beat 2-9 and 1, third leg 15 to beat 2-1 and 13, and the final leg 11 to beat 12, 13 and 4. Well, the weather gods have looked after us. It's a beautiful sunny day, barely a cloud in the sky. It's going to be a bit of a head breeze for them in the home straight, but all in all, absolutely picture perfect, and we've got a magnificent Group 1 race meeting for you. And our first race is in around about 22 minutes. Best of luck.
1: Thanks for that, Matty. Best of luck with the calling to you. So there's your preview for Matt Hill for today's meeting at Caulfield. You can catch all of his calls throughout the afternoon with John Henry. And I'll be here live as well, giving you an insight into the people on the ground, the participants. We'll try and catch as many interviews as possible throughout the meeting. Looking forward to being part of RSN's race day coverage here for Caulfield Guineas Day. Time now to talk to Zach Tunbridge for Bet365 regarding the latest market movers on Guineas Day. Zach, good morning to you, mate. What an absolute bumper day it is, Caulfield Guineas Day. I'm interested to see, though, who's the big mover in the guineas?
2: How are you, Trav? Yeah, cracking day. Some of these holds are out of control, but in terms of the guineas, War Woven around that 48% and Blind Raise 42%. I thought War Woven personally would have been a little bit more than that, but who are you with, mate?
1: Yeah, I'm with Blind Raise, but I don't have a lot of confidence in the guineas. I think it's an extremely tough race between the two at the top of the market. They're both very, very good gallopers. The Colts, of course, down from Sydney, War Woven, and the gelding here from Victoria, Blind Raise. I'm looking forward to the contest. Has Trombolt drifted, given the amount of support for the other two gallopers?
2: I think they're keeping Trombolt relatively safe. It's not holding a hell of a lot of money, but it's still around that $8 mark.
1: Okay, $8 there for him, so potentially he gets out a little bit late. The Might and Power. Now, I'd imagine She's a Alibi is going to be in multis aplenty across the country today. What price are we getting about her and the Might and Power at the moment in race 7?
2: So She's Alibi, look, it's a big hold. It's 96%. It's not our biggest hold of the day. I can let you guess what other horse that's going to be throughout the afternoon, but 96% of the hold is on She's Alibi with a little bit of 3% for Birdman.
1: Yeah, right. 96% and only 3% to Birdman. Carl Diorio, just before with us, he was tipping the upset. I'm sort of tipping the upset. It'll be very interesting to see what happens there in the Might and Power, but no doubt she's one of the most popular horses in the country, so no surprise, really, to see her well back. I was at a loss, though, to thinking of a horse who's better back throughout the day, Zach, when you referenced
2: think
1: that.
2: Think Sydney. Think Lindemann.
1: Yeah.
2: 98.7%.
1: Wowee, for him to bounce back off a flop there last start. So there you go, in the Hill Stakes. What price is he, $1.80?
2: Yep, still around that $1.80. I think that's, to be honest, I love Lindemann, but yeah, that's a really, really big hold for a horse that, you know, I went around a little bit of a flop last start, but might not have just liked Melbourne way of going. But another one we can mention is Jigsaw. That holds about 93% in the Scalacci.
1: Beautiful. The best specials today, Zach, we've got about 50 seconds left.
2: Beautiful. There's plenty of them. Now it's stake back. We were doing just race one. It is races 1, 2, and 3 at Caulfield today. So all you've got to do is log in, go to rewards, opt in, and then if your horse doesn't win in the first three races, you'll get your stake back as a bonus bet. The 6-horse challenge is back. A lot of people have been complaining and waiting for this. This is a free-to-play game for existing customers. It's a 100,000 pool there. So if you get it, you win a share of 100,000 and you get money back for getting 4 or 5 as well. And plenty of mega boosts, plenty of top 4 multis on there, plenty going on throughout the day. Excited, Trav?
1: Oh, it doesn't get much better than Caulfield Guineas Day, and I tell you what, the crowd is rolling in here at Caulfield, and it's an absolutely picture-perfect day in Melbourne for a terrific day of, for the three Group 1s. So, can't wait for it, Zach. Enjoy your Saturday, mate.
2: Beautiful. Talk soon. Thanks, Trav.
1: There's Zach Tunbridge. So, up next, it's race day with John Henry. I'll be with him throughout the afternoon. Do not go anywhere. The Caulfield Guineas, the first race. They're in the pre-parade. We're not far away from getting it all underway on one of the best days on the Australasian racing calendar. Stay with us. RSN on Saturday.

0: vehicular crashes to watch for. One in Alphington on Chandler Highway for southbound at Mills Boulevard with the left lane closed. Another in Craigieburn on Mickleham Road for northbound at Craigieburn Road with the right turning lane closed and speeds at 40. Autobahn's massive two-day Bathurst sale is here. 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And Saturday only at Autobahn. And that's the latest RSN racing and sport traffic.
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Welcome to Race Day, everybody, and thank you, Travis Noonan, for Snapshot. Always a good lead into Race Day. What a great, exciting time of year. I'll be going back to Travis, as he said, just before the commercial break, very, very shortly, to set up before Race 1 at Caulfield. Good luck with the form guide this afternoon, everybody. Great to have our loyal audiences here through RSN Victoria and SEN Turf in Western Australia. Here we go, Caulfield today with Matt Hill. Good four. The features start at Race 3, the Group 3 Vars for the fillies and mares. Race 4, the Group 2 Herbert Power Stakes. Race 5 is the Group 3 Northwood Plume Stakes for the mares. Race 6 is the Group 2 Scalacci Stakes after the Great Champ. Race 7 is the first of three Group 1s, the Might and Power, after the 1997 champion with Jay Cassidy on board. It's worth $1 million today. Race 8, the Group 1 Caulfield Guineas at $3 million. Race 9, the Group 1 Toorak Handicap, also a $1 million race. And even Race 10 is at listed level, the Weekend Hustler. Now, at Rosehill today, it's a good four. They race in half an hour from now. Their features start at Race 4, the Group 3 Gloaming Stakes at $500,000. Race 5 is the listed Tap Craig after John and Ian, the great callers. Race 6, the Group 2 Roman Consul Stakes. Race 7 is the Group 2 Hill Stakes at $2 million. Race 8 is the Group 3 Alan Brown Stakes at $1.5 million. And Race 9 is the Group 3 The Navision for the, or the Nivison, I should say, for the mares. In Brisbane today, it's a soft five at Eagle Farm. They go in 45 minutes. Two listed races there. The 9th and 10th today are the Queensland Cup and the Tattersalls Members' Cup, both at listed level. Morfettville, no real features, but as Travis said in Snapshot, it's a pretty good card. And the first in an hour from now, it's a good four there in South Australia. Ascot, of course, with Darren McCauley this afternoon. It's 3 hours away. It's a soft six, the latest reports there. Race 9 is the listed Maximin Stakes. Hamilton is our second Victorian meeting today. It's Cup Day there with Adam Crittenden. I'm going to bring Adam in with a preview shortly in this first hour. The first goes in an hour from now, and Race 7 is the Cup. It's also Cup Day at a third venue in Victoria today, at Monangatang. It starts in an hour.

0: hour and 15 minutes with Rick McIntosh there. It's a good four, and race seven is their cup at 4:53 Eastern Time this afternoon. With our busy day today, we're taking Hamilton live for you, and I'll give you a result service at Menangatang if you're betting there. They're just way too close to Sydney and Eagle Farm. They will clash. So a result service at Menangatang, but I will endeavour to bring you the cup. If I can, I'll do it live. If not, I'll bring it to you as a replay, but that's not till much later this afternoon. So Hamilton live, no dramas there. Menangatang, a results service this afternoon. Good luck with that form guide. I sure hope it treats you well. We're about to get ready for race number one, and with Bet365, who of course bring you the markets and race day this afternoon, you've only just heard from Zach Tunbridge just a moment ago, talking with Travis in the lead up to Caulfield Guineas Day. Trav will also have his selections for you. Matt Hill, I'll keep you in touch with what Matt likes during the afternoon. In race number one, he's gone 10, 6, 9 and 11. I'll fully update that market for you shortly, but I want to bring in and say hello to Travis Noonan. But I think I'm just waiting on Trav for a clean line there. I'll take a quick break and come back with Travis at Caulfield.
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0: Welcome back to Race Day. We're just getting a connection firmed up to Trav after Snapshot. We just need to do a couple of technical things to hand it around and back into a feed for Trav. But I'm just having a quick look at the Caulfield Guineas for you while there's a little bit of time. And War Woven, number two for the Group 1, Rachel King, is still the favourite at $2.30. And we'll update that for you this afternoon, along with the other two Group 1s, the Might and Power and the Toorak Handicap. But coming into Race 1 shortly, here's a little bit of the yard from racing.com.
1: She's suited rising in distance. It's obviously a sharp rising grade off the last victory.
2: She looks fantastic. She couldn't have been turned out in any better order than what she looks today. She's rock hard fit. Her coat is beautiful. She's got a great attitude. It's an excellent parade.
3: Nine, Encanto Star. Big bro Jimmy Star won the Weekend Hustler this day 2 years ago. He's won all three in the campaign, going from a Ballarat synthetic maiden to victory on the heath.
1: Yeah, so won the three in the row, three from four overall, was desperately unlucky just when he did lose on debut. This horse is very progressive. It seems as though he just does what's required to get his victories. He's going to probably get a similar run to what he did last time out, just in behind the speed. And he's got a short, sharp turn of foot. Wouldn't surprise at all to see him win. I think he's one of those three big chances in the race.
2: He's absolutely thriving, this horse. I think he looks way better today than what he did when he won here recently. His coat's brightened up. His fitness looks pretty much on par. But I think that physically he just looks better today.
3: Replica form line for the 10, Just Desserts. Mick D's been aboard for victories in a Pakenham synthetic maiden and then 62s at Seymour and Geelong.
1: Yeah, another one coming off three victories in a row. Look, this guy's of the big three in the betting, probably the rising in grade the most. However, he does potentially have a tactical advantage over his main rivals. He can roll forward, and despite the dominant nature of his victory last time out, things didn't work out ideally for him. He had a horse leading half a length to a length on his outside, and he was still good enough to come away and win well. So I think you can add further merit to that performance with the big weight. How does he look, Amy?
2: He looks really good. He seems like a little bit of a quirky horse in his replays that I watched as well. He's quite a bold going horse. He's a touch tense in the yard, so that all marries up no problem. He's very fit. He's quite an imposing individual.
3: A pair of Cranbourne jump outs for the 11 Ik Noosa ahead of its return. Won here in impressive fashion at his second start.

0: no ceiling on them and a lot of upside. We know her level.
1: Yeah, I think that that's probably pretty fair comments. She's been turned out really nicely. She's moving well. She looks good. Her attitude's great. I just think that it's a fair step up in grade.
2: Beverly Handicap, the only apprentice claiming race of the day. The depth of this benchmark 80 will last year Blinded by the Light defeated El Duca. Nearing Liberty and Amleto, we seem to have similar depth and potential in this contest.
0: Might be an even better addition this time around. There's the three really progressive, exciting horses with the great winning strike rates at the top of the betting in Just Desserts, VIP and Canto Star. And I struggled to split them, to be honest, Nigel. I ended up going with Just Desserts off the map, potential advantage that this horse has. I think it's going to be in the first couple and the others are going to have to get past him. VIP's got a short, sharp turn of foot. Wouldn't be surprised to see Blake Shin put him closer to the speed, and Canto Star should get every opportunity. Seems to just be a horse that does what is required of him. And I think the blowout in the race is Regal Lion. I could have something on him each way. He seems over the odds.
1: I'm going to go Encanto Star just on top. Pretty easy race to like a few of these, and there's really not much separating them. I think that he's just thriving. He looks better today than what he did when he won recently, so happy to go with him. He looks like he's just handling his prep particularly well. VIP looks super, really lovely horse, very fit. No knock on him. I also thought Classic Gem looked brilliant, and Just Desserts is another impressive horse. You could throw in more. It's a pretty open sort of a race to...
3: So there's the best of the yard from Ben and Amy, and with Bet365, the current market says number 6, VIP, Blake Shin, $2.50 for the Freedmans. Number 10, Just Desserts, Mickey D, is at $3.80. Number 9, Encanto Star, Ethan Brown today, $4. Then it's out to 9 for 11, Ichnusa, with Tom Stockdale board, Ichnusa. Number 8, Classic Gem is Bill Egan today. It's at $13. 5, Regal Lion, $26, Jet Stanley. 1, Bring Forth is Logan Bates at $34. Number 4 is Fujita-san at $71. It's Harry Coffey today. Number 2, Charisse is Pat Maloney at $126. And with Bet365, Korobaniki, number 12, Luke Cartwright, currently $151. VIP, Blake Shin's just gone from $2.50 back out to $2.60. As far as movement late in the betting is concerned, at least for now, it's all pretty steady. $29 into 23 after that nice mention from Ben there. 29 into 23 for Regal Lion, number 5, has just shortened up. A quick break on race day, and then I'll take you to Matt Hill for the first.
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3: Yes, welcome back to a very exciting Saturday race day brought to you by Bet365, Harness Racing Victoria and McDonald's. The all-day brekkie is back at McDonald's. It's for a limited time, though, from 4 a.m. each day until midnight, only at Macca's in Victoria. But as I said, it's a limited time and Macca's back on board with race day today. VIP is still the favourite. Good afternoon, Travis Noonan at Caulfield. G'day, Trav. Have you got me?
9: Yeah, I've got you there, John.
3: Good on you.
9: Just a little bit low out here on course, but plenty happening. And, gee, it's a terrific day at Caulfield with the sun shining and the crowd really rolling in ahead of Caulfield Guineas Day. The horses on their way to the barriers, as you've referenced, and sets up a terrific day of racing here, John.
3: Okay, how do you see the first, Trav? VIP is the favourite. Bet365, $2.60, Blake Shin.
9: Yeah, I thought this was a race that's pretty hard to work out, to be honest, John. I didn't have a whole lot of confidence in the race. I had VIP on top. I thought he was good last start at Mornington, coming from the back of the field. He's got to carry the 61.5, but he certainly looks one of the key players in the race. Outside of him, I thought the best roughie in the race could be Regal Lion. He didn't have a lot of luck last start at Mornington in that same race as VIP. He's second up here in the campaign. He's a two-time second up winner from 7 starts. He's a bit of a hit and miss horse, but he's a big price in the market. If you wanted

0: something small on a roughie in this first race, I'd be recommending Regal Line. But the top tip for me would be VIP. I thought Encanto Stars, probably the horse is a little bit tight in the market. This is certainly his biggest test to date here, John. But it's a very good 1,700 metre benchmark 80. A few progressive gallopers that might be seen during Melbourne Cup Carnival in some of those benchmark races, potentially on Tuesday and Thursday when they run some of the lower class races during the Cup Carnival. But some horses here that potentially could get to stakes grade in the next 6 months. So it's also going to be all important here to see how the track plays. Talking to a few people on course, we're expecting the track to be the best spot back to that inside section, the first three or four lanes. But in terms of how it plays here, race one will give us a bit of an indication as to potentially the pattern for the rest of the meeting. So it's an absolutely brilliant day here, John. Looking forward to the first.
1: So just very quickly again, you're on top of Trav?
0: Yeah, VIP for me here, John, for Blake Sheen and Anthony and Sam Freeman. I think he's the one to beat.
1: Trav, good luck today. Travis Noonan, he's our man, trackside, your form analyst for RSN and SEN Turf this afternoon. Here's Matt Hill at Caulfield. It's race one.
2: So Just Desserts, Benny, who won with 62.5 kilos at Geelong last out. This is stiffer, but down 5 kilos and needs room. He's a big gelding, but this is a great renewal, as you touched on, for this grand handicap at 1,700. Korobaniki goes in. VIP pretty relaxed out behind the gates, having to contend with 61.5 this afternoon. Been brilliant, particularly its last two. Charisse and Ignusa, who is a fascinating runner, winning in the winter here in July. The Beverly Handicap and the Caulfield Cup Carnival about to get underway. 1,700. Ignusa goes in, completes it. Stand by. The first of 10. Ready and away they go. Beautiful line two from the outside draw. Ignus is going to drop back to the end and VIP second last. Charisse wants a piece of the action and then snicks back, also trying to get closer to the rail. Encanto Star is going to lead Just Desserts, Regal Line, Charisse. They were followed by Classic Gem and further back Vegeta San bring forth. VIP third last from Korobaniki and Ignusa is at the tail as they climb the hill at the 1300. Encanto Star is the front runner, a half length to Just Desserts, and they stride out about three lengths Regal Line and Charisse. Two lengths Classic Gem followed by Fujita San. Two further back in the field as they reach the 1,000 marker as VIP from Bring Forth Ignusa Korobaniki. Just Desserts is pretty free and rolls to the front. It's been solidly run to the side of the course. 900 metres to go. The leader quite free in front. Just Desserts clear by about two lengths. In second Encanto Star. Regal Lion third. Fourth is Charisse. Then Fujita San Classic Gem. Three lengths away in the field. VIP from Bring Forth, two lengths Ignusa and Korobaniki is at the tail. 600 metres to go. Just Desserts by a length and a half Encanto Star. Then Regal Lion. Next in the field, Charisse scrubbed along from Classic Gem, Fujita San. VIP has eight lengths to pick up from Bring Forth Ignusa as they come around the turn. Korobaniki still last. Just Desserts will be hard to pass into the straight of the 300. Encanto Star's about a length and a quarter away and is starting to chisel away now. Just Desserts grabbed by Encanto Star. Two lengths Regal Line, Fujita San, VIP. Encanto Star went to the front though with 100 metres to go. Draws two lengths in front of Fujita San. Just Desserts and Encanto Star saw it out. Fujita San second, Just Desserts third. Classic Gem or Regal Line for four from VIP. Then Ignusa. Next to finish in the race was Charisse Korobaniki and Bring Forth last. Encanto Star, Ethan Brown for Kieran Maher. The gelding by Per Encanto, win four at start number five, has put them away after it couldn't quite get away from them on the Heath track here on the 16th of September. Push forward, does everything right. He is a real work in progress, Encanto Star. And there's plenty of acceleration in the breeding as well. Encanto Star has won it from Fujita San, who's been terrific in second place. It's gone down by less than a full length on the post. Just Desserts in third, and then it's Regal Line or Classic Gem for four. 9, 4, 10 and 5. 9 Encanto Star defeats 4 Fujita San, 10 Just Desserts and 5 Regal Line. 1:43.02 the time, one length by 3/4 of a length. The placings after the Beverly Handicap are 9, 4, 10 and 5.
1: 9, 4, 10 and 5. Matt Hill, thank you. And they're in straight away. Number 9, Encanto Star, Ethan Brown, $4.70 and $1.60. Beats 4, Fujita San at $9.

0: The place, number 10, Just Desserts, $1.50 and 5, Regal Lion. The Quinella paid $145, the Exacta $187, Trifecta $9,410, $1,040, and the first four, Race 1 Caulfield today, has returned $6,284, $9,410 and 5. Matt Hill Race 2 has gone 9,542. Travel give you his thoughts prior to the race. Just waiting for Ethan Brown to bring it back. Looks like no pony today, Trav, so I'll get the jockeys when they come back. Your thoughts after the running of race one, Travis Noonan?
1: Yeah, it was an interesting race, that Just Desserts setting up the lead there, John, and no disadvantage to be on pace. Ethan Brown positioning in Canto Star in a lovely spot, and to listeners out there, this is a full brother to Jimmy Star, of course, the Group 1 winner of the Manicato Stakes, and I think Gabby Doxey is on the horseback today with racing.com, and she's joining Ethan Brown.
2: Ethan on a very progressive horse that he is. It ended up beautifully for you.
3: Yeah, race worked out well. He always mapped well on paper. Put himself up on speed. Firm deck, probably. We were able to control the race, which made it hard to make ground, but still floated at the furlong. He's got plenty of upside. He's been extremely well placed, and good to get another winner for Becca, Aussie and Johnny and the crew.
2: Any similarities between him and his big brother Jimmy and his demeanour? Obviously, there's a bit of ability that's similar.
3: Yeah, ability probably only. And maybe a little bit attitude. He's got a mind of his own, but he knows somewhat what he's doing. He knows he's a racehorse. He thinks it's all a game at the moment. But he's a completely different type horse to Jimmy. Yeah, as you said, he just won over 1,700 and he's going to get out further. It's going to be a lovely horse come morning time.
2: How's that surface? And did you notice this wind at all?
3: Yeah, it is a bit blowy. Whether it's detrimental to your chances, I'm not sure. I don't think so. But if it gets any stronger, it may prove that way. But it's not too bad.
2: Well done, Ethan.
3: Thank you.
0: Ethan Brown, the first winner of the day with Gabby. And our thanks to racing.com. So, Trav, Brownie, just a little bit puffed. It's hard yakker out there. What are your thoughts, race two?
1: Yeah, it was a race that looked to be run at a pretty strong tempo there, John, for the 1,700 metres. They clock in a time of 1:43.02. He's certainly a progressive galloper in Canto Star. Keeps rising through the grades, I should say. That was his first start on a Saturday Metropolitan fixture, and he gets the job. I tell you what, the run of the second horse for Hedison was an eye-catcher. This guy's paid $8.50 the place. Harry Coffey sort of weaving through there for Shane Jackson. This is a horse who I think he gets up to 2,000 metres. Maybe a race like the Ararat Cup could be a perfect race for him, or maybe a race during the Melbourne Cup week. He's a horse who's very capable of winning a low-grade country cup. He's got a good record here at Caulfield, and he's returned to form. And Just Desserts was pretty good from on speed. VIP, the favourite, didn't quite get into it. He was in the back half there, John. That was probably a sign maybe of what's to come. He didn't make a lot of ground there late, maybe anchored by the 61.5. He has been racing as well on wet track. So I'll try and get a report from Blake Shin regarding that horse to whether he did feel the track a little bit today, but he certainly didn't make much ground from the back, that's for sure.
0: Good on you, Travis. Here's Kieran Maher.
4: Fingal last prep, and it didn't really suit him. And, yeah, he just thrives up there, and every time he goes to the race, he just keeps getting better. So, you know, you could even see going over the line. It'd be interesting to see what Brownie says, but he still looks like he's got a bit in the locker. So he's an exciting horse. The owners have been patient, and I always thought if he's half as good as Jimmy, he'd be all right, but he's certainly tracking the right way.
5: Yeah, it makes him a superstar if he's half as good as Big Bro. So 1,700 metre.
0: Okay, it's back to Travis Noonan now, just for a brief look at race number two, Trav.
1: Yeah, race number two coming up quickly, John, for the fillies over the 1,200 metres. I thought the 9 Fiery Fun was the horse to beat here. I love what she was able to do in her maiden victory last start at Seymour, rattling off good sectionals. My numbers were 9, 10, 5 and 8 there in the second event. I thought the 10 Roseatic, potentially the danger up on top of the speed, which looks no disadvantage the way the first race was run here, John. Looking forward to the second.
0: Me too. Trav, you've had a very busy morning. Go and get a big glass of water and we'll get back to your race too.
1: Yeah, so I'm about looking for a Pepsi Max. I think they've changed the deal here, so I might have to settle for a Coke Zero, but I certainly need it here, John.
0: Good on you. Travis Noonan is your on-track form analyst for us all day today on race day. And it is brought to you also by Harness Racing Victoria. Head to thetrots.com.au for expert harness racing tips and in-depth analysis. And at Milton tonight, there are Group 1 races in the 6th. It is the need

0: for Speed Prince Final, and in the seventh, it's the Group 1 Need for Speed Princess Final. So for Harness Racing Victoria, it's race day again today.
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0: Now, of course, again this afternoon, we'll be taking a couple of races for our colleagues at Racing New Zealand, NZ Racing, of course. 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Mark Clayton is your man, and we will go to Mark ahead of two races today at Hastings in New Zealand. The first of those that we'll take for you is race number 7, which is still a little away away, but we'll take two races from New Zealand for you this afternoon. If you've just joined us, race day is up and running. Caulfield, Rose Hill about to get underway very, very soon. Features there all day as well. Eagle Farm, Morfettville and Ascot. Our second venue is the Hamilton Cup. It's a soft five there. And of course, we have a third Victorian venue today. It's Cup Day with Rick McIntosh at Menangatang. I'll be giving you a results service at Menangatang, but at 4:53, we will endeavour to take the Cup for you live if it clashes with Melbourne, Sydney or one of our main group features. What we'll do, or Melbourne, what we'll do is record the Menangatang Cup for you and get it to you where we can as a replay. So all day, broadcasting Hamilton, no dramas, but Menangatang will be a results service for you today. A quick break and we're coming back very soon with the preview at Hamilton with Adam Crittenden.
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3: All Day Brekkie is back at Macca's. 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But it's only for a limited time at participating Victorian restaurants.

Welcome back to Race Day. They're racing at Rosehill very, very shortly. There are a couple of changes that you might not have if you're punting in Sydney today. Go to Sydney, race two, number one, the top weight, Condone, is Andrew Adkins. He had a pretty good day yesterday, Andrew, and is on the top weight in race two, Condone. That's just been announced. Go to race four, two races later, and again, it's the top weight, number one, Cormier, will be Kieran McAvoy. Kieran McAvoy in the gloaming stakes will take on number one, Cormier. And don't forget, the quaddie legs aren't until race seven at Caulfield and Rose Hill today, both venues with 10 races. There's also 10 in Brisbane at Eagle Farm today as well, and I'll check late changes for you at those two venues. But at this stage, they're the two rider advices, the only two that we have ahead of Sydney, getting underway very, very soon this afternoon. With Bet365, Zach Tunbridge will be along throughout the afternoon in front of the Group 1s in Melbourne for you, the three. And also ahead of the Melbourne Quaddie. He'll keep you in touch with the very latest prices. And don't forget races one, which has just been run, but their main offer for the stake.

0: back bet offer today is races 1, 2, and 3. So you've still got the second and third to go at Caulfield, where if you have a, if you're an existing customer, and if you have a win bet on the snout and it comes anywhere other than first, you will get your dough back as a bonus bet.
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0: Rightio, with Bet365, racing is about to get underway in Sydney this afternoon at Rose Hill. And in the first, which is a midway, number one, Felix Majestic. Molly Burke is your favourite. Not much in it, though. It's at $3.60. And then at $3.80, only 20 cents wider, is number four, Alabama State, which is Tom Berry today. Then at number seven, Magical Moments, Dylan Gibbons, is at $8. 11, Queen of Clubs, Zach Lloyd, $9. And that's in from 11. Number three, Force March, Michaela Weir today, has been 10 into 11. 15, Call Me Sassy, Molly Fitzgerald, steady at $10. Number 12, V12, is Sam Clipperton, and it's been pretty steady. 13 into 12, back to 13, back to 12, so rock steady, really. Number 10, Powder Man, is Nash. Nash or Willer. Now, there was a bit of action for it earlier. It went $21 into 15. It's just popped out 2 points to 17 now, but it did open at 21. Powder Man. Number 8, Federal Reserve, is Kieran McAvoy. It's at $26. 3, Cosmic Lad, is Chad Schofield at 34. And number 14, Monk Hanna, is at $41. And Rhys Jones is on board there. So Felix Majestic and Alabama State are almost equal favourites, 20 cents in it going into the first in Sydney. Felix Majestic is a smart missile by Lawrence Magic, Brown Gelding, 45 starts, 6 wins and 11 minors. And Alabama State, Tom Berry, is by Alabama Express. And out of Bouquet de Flores, Bay Gelding, 26 starts, 4 wins and 3 minors. And with Bet365, they say there's only 20 cents in it. And that is not too far away. While I've got a chance, I'll just quickly, because time will start to get tighter as the afternoon wears on, as you can well appreciate, just as the venues click in. Eagle Farm is only 13 minutes away. 10 races there today. Latest I've heard from the track, they're running on a good 4. And I'm just quickly checking our system for any late rider advices there or late scratchings that might have come through since I've sat in the chair. You know what it's like. They come through intermittently at different times. And I'm just double checking that for you. I'm up to race 7. There are no changes right up to race number 8 at this stage. Race 9, Eagle Farm, is all clear of late ones. And the 10th, no dramas. So at this stage, no late scratchings and no late rider changes at Eagle Farm for racing this afternoon.
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0: And at Hamilton, here's Adam Crittenden.
6: Yes, thank you, John, and a very good afternoon from Hamilton in Victoria's West, where it is Cup Day here this afternoon. So a good vibe around the town, plenty of marquees around the track, and already quite a few cars and minibuses out in the car park, which is a good sign for the day. They've got a very nice day weather-wise, with the temperature around 20 degrees, just a little bit of overnight drizzle, but nothing really to report about. The track is a soft 5, at least for the commencement of the day, and the rails just in the 2-metre position coming down the hill, which starts at about the 900 metre mark to the top of the home straight at the 400. Otherwise, it is in the true. Now, there's no late scratchings for the day. Just some riders to recap. Some of them are emergencies that have gained a start. Race 1, 16, Luna Doro, is Tom Madden. 17, Queen of the Top, is Keane McRedmond. Race 2, number 14, Norrinson, is Dylan Dunn. Then go down to race 5, 7, Breathless Spirit. The rider is now Brad Rawilla there. And in race 7, the Cup, 14, Royal Mile, is Carlene Heffel. And 16, Katani Gardens, is Mel Julius. So we've got a good card of racing here for Cup Day. The feature is obviously the Bet365 Hamilton Cup, which is race

0: 7, but there's a pretty good support fixture as well, including another heat of the Melbourne Cup Carnival Country Series, which is race 5 on the program. It sees last year's Hamilton Cup winner go around in it in Navy King, who's going to be a double figure price in it. That's how good the field is. And race 6, the Cali, which is the old Ace Radio handicap back in the old days, has put together a field of really good up and comers, which includes Ukana, who I'm really keen on here. First up, he showed good talent back in the summer months of earlier this calendar year, I should say, when winning impressively at Colac and then went to Sandown and was an odds-on favourite there and won, and then went to Stall on Stall Cup Day, and not everything went right for him there. He's been spelled since. His trials have looked really good. He looks like running the clear favourite there. I'm pretty keen on him, race 6, number 7. In the Cup itself, as you would expect from a Country Cup field, the form lines are coming from everywhere. I'm selecting Vegas Jack in the race. I'm a little concerned about the wide gate. He is going up a little bit further in trip, though, which might help him. He's had two runs off a let-up. They've both been in good class races, and he might be able to get the money there. Race 7, number 5, Vegas Jack. Quaddy numbers for the afternoon. In the first leg, we will go just numbers 5 and 14. Second leg, 3, 5 and 7. The third leg, the Cup, 2, 3, 5 and 9. And in the last leg, numbers 1, 2, 6 and 16. And that's a $96 outlay for the quaddie for the afternoon. So a fine skies and a soft 5 rated track for Cup Day here at Hamilton. John, a big card of racing here in support of some of the other fixtures around the country today. And the first here at Hamilton gets underway at 1:06.
1: Looking forward to it, Adam. And Adam's selections in the first at Hamilton are 1965. Here's the first at Rose Hill.
2: But the track remains a good four. It was pretty dry prior to the showers this morning. And the light is on and we're ready to go. Stand by. Racing. Felix Majestic jumped out midfield and has given a real wind-up. Alabama State began really sharply, but Felix Majestic responds to the urgings and will take the lead. V12 is right there. V12 goes to third, followed by Close March, who's driving up into a forward position early. And Call Me Sassy is up on the outside, so Call Me Sassy is going forward at this point. Now in the second half of the field, Moncana Magical Moments, Federal Reserve, Queen of Clubs, well back with Powder Man as they sort out their order early, and Cosmic Ladder's back with it. So Felix Majestic shows the way at the 800 metres and Call Me Sassy is right up behind it, and their dominant leaders, Alabama State, was happy to just sit back three lengths and have a more economical run in third. Then came V12, followed after a length to Force March as they approached the corner, then Moncana Magical Moments, Federal Reserve, Cosmic Lad, Queen of Clubs, Powder Man. Felix Majestic revved up now, turning for home, got two in front to Call Me Sassy. Alabama State travels up well, giving chase to Felix. 300 to go. Felix Majestic by two. Alabama State just cruises up on the outside and joined it then. Followed by down the outside, Force March. Call Me Sassy's had enough. Ditto for V12, but Alabama State gains the upper hand. Force March running home into second. Alabama State clear. Alabama State will beat Force March. Felix Majestic third, and Powder Man run home into fourth. Followed by Magical Moments, V12 and Call Me Sassy. Further back, Federal Reserve, Moncana, Queen of Clubs and Cosmic Lad. Oh, that was easy. Alabama State just cruising past Felix Majestic. It was softened in the lead by Call Me Sassy. And when Berry went for the persuader, there was enough in the tank to fend off Force March. Has got home particularly well into second, doing its best work over the last 50 metres. Time is 1:23.03 and 34.85 is the last 600 metres. So 1:23.03, and Alabama State is the winner. 4:13.1 across the line. Number 10 running fourth, Powder Man. 4, 13, 1 and 10. Yeah, Alabama State just cruising into it ever so easily. And nice ride by Berry. He'd let Molly Burke and Molly Fitzgerald, the two Mollies, to have their fun in the lead, going hard. And Berry just sat back, and Alabama State conserving energy.

0: for a good finish. But Force March, first highway run, or midway run, I should say, has run really well. So no doubt the McDonald Yard will bring that runner back for another crack soon. 4.13, 1.10 official. Margins there now a half length by 1.25.
1: 4.13, 1.10. If you've just joined us, the first of the features in Sydney today is not until race number 4, which is the Group 3 Gloaming Stakes at $500,000. Now, if you're punting this afternoon at Morfettville, I've just received advice. They didn't, haven't got the horse's name in front of me, but race 3, number 11, Alicia Warren, is an amended rider. Race 3, number 11 at Morfettville today will be Alicia. So let me get you that horse's name. And it is Luna Shot. It's a roughie, but Alicia will ride Luna Shot at Morfettville today. That news has just come through. They're expecting to race at Morfettville today on a good four, and I'll double check. Yeah, go to race four, number 10. Our Beau will be Taylor Hutchinson. Race 11, Prestige Jeffrey, will be Rose Hammond. And both Taylor and Rose are claiming 3 kilos in their apprenticeship rides for those two starters on 2 pickup rides. So that's a total of 3 jocks that have changed at Morfettville this afternoon. And for the rest of the meeting at this stage, go to the second last, race 8. Number 12, Metrical, will be Jason Holder, senior jockey, of course, Jason. Jason has picked up that ride in the second last. But that's the limit of the changes at the moment. At Rose Hill, they're in number 4, Alabama State, Tom Berry, 370 and $1.70. So the first, second favourite wins today. Number 13, Force March at $3.50. 1, Felix Majestic, $1.60. And 10, Powder Man. The Quinella paid $31, Exacta 46. Trifecta, $187. And the first 4, $1,402 for 4, 13, 1 and 10. Harness Racing Victoria, during race day, but still part of race day today. They're promoting the trots, of course, and you can head to thetrots.com.au for any expert harness racing tips and advice that you need, and have a look at their in-depth analysis. And Harness Racing Victoria, proud to bring you 2 Group 1s tonight at Melton, the Need for Speed Prince Final and the Need for Speed Princess Final, are races 6 and 7 at Melton tonight. Now, Eagle Farms Racing is about to get underway. After Eagle Farm, I'm going to Travis Noonan to lead us into the second at Caulfield. Trav will give you his selections and analysis of the race. But for now, with Bet365 coming into the first at Eagle Farm this afternoon. Eagle Farm racing on a soft 5. 2 features today at listed level. Races 9 and 10 are the Queensland Cup and the Tattersalls Melbourne, the Tattersalls Members Cup. In the first, we've got a hottie. Number 2, Venus Invicta. Martin Harley's on board. It's at $1.50. It got into $1.35, currently $1.50, but the second line of betting is $3.80. So you've got a clear favourite. Number 1, High Wire Queen is that second line of betting. Ben Thompson, $3.80, drifting out from $3.40. 5, Mashani Kimitsu is Georgie Cartwright, and it's been supported late. $11 into 9. They've just wound that in 2 points. Pretty steady at the $21 mark. Then is number 7, Miss Kobe. That's Hannah Richardson. 9, Better Be Done is Jason Taylor. It's at $19. Just in from 21. Number 4, Mashani Jazz. Anna Roper, who's had a very strong week, but she's on a roughie here. 23 out to 31. And number 6, Mashani Tie Zone is at $34. You've got and that's Tiff Brooker today, Tiffany. So you've got 6 Mashanis going around in this race, but Venus Invicta, Martin Harley, clear favourite. Now, this is on debut, the favourite. It's by Capitalist, but having its first run today. And trapeze artist Side Highway Queen also having its first run today. Right, so Venus Invictus is going around at a barrier 3, a very firm favourite, race 1, Brisbane. It's pretty overcast. It's not a big field, but none of them are throwing shadows. So it is a soft 5 at the moment, and it is quite overcast there at Eagle Farm.
2: Now the starter about to call the runners in for the first race. Martin Harley out of the saddle of the favourite Venus Invicta. They may load her riderless, but the loading process about to begin, and the first one to go up is Mashani Tie Zone with the barrier blanket.

0: Miss Kobe, the speedy Miss Kobe goes in. Better be done coming up. Thanks, Bardo. Loading for the first and loading well. So Highway Queen about to go in. We won't be far off a start. Tab fixed $1.50. Venus Invicta, $3.80. Highway Queen. I suppose the only thing about the betting that is new late in the piece is this money for Mashani Kimitsu. And again, in another dollar down to $8. Was 15 this morning, now 8. So it's almost halved its opening quote. This favourite is Flighty behind the gates. They're trying to load her riderless, but she's up on her toes. She approaches the barrier stalls, just reneges at the last moment, so they'll work with her to try and get her into the barrier stalls. Bit riding here, considering she's at $1.50, and she is being loaded riderless. She goes in. So the favourite is locked and loaded. That leaves Mashani Kimitsu, the well-back Mashani Kimitsu, double figures down to single figures, and Mashani Jazz, the last two to move up. So we're just about ready to get underway for the first of 10 here at Eagle Farm on a good four track and a true rail. In goes Mashani Kimitsu. Mashani Jazz, the last run to complete the seven-horse lineup. Just waiting on Mashani Jazz. And will be set for a dispatch. Just a little reluctant about going up, but now plays the game, and they're all in. Red light on. All set. Ready to break in the first at Eagle Farm. Starter has a last look. Racing. The favourite, Venus Invicta, began well. Miss Kobe showing good early speed. Better be done, nice and handy. Third away. Mashani Kimitsu in fourth, and then Mashani Taizo. No speed from the second to leg. High Wire Queen back second last, and Mashani Jazz is last. Harley lets Venus Invicta stride. She's a bit keen. She's out by three. Miss Kobe second. Better be done third. Mashani Taizo in fourth. Then Mashani Kimitsu. High Wire Queen. Thompson commencing a three-wide runner, trying to improve its lot and a gap to Mashani Jazz. The favourite will turn into the straight. Venus Invicta with a handy break. Went by the 400-metre pole with about a four-length buffer over High Wire Queen, who's the one giving chase. Then Better Be Dumb. Miss Kobe can't do any more. Mashani Kimitsu running on fairly well. They're getting down towards the 200, though. Harley happy to ride hands and heels with Venus Invicta. It leads from Better Be Dumb and High Wire Queen. 100 to go. Venus Invicta in front. Harley riding hands and heels to the line, and Venus Invicta will win. Better Be Dumb second. High Wire Queen third. Mashani Kimitsu in fourth. And then Gap to Mashani Taizo, Miss Kobe, and Mashani Jazz was always last. Favourite wins the first. Established a good break early and maintained. That might have been getting a little tired towards the end, but was never likely to lose. Better Be Done has...
1: First favourite time at Eagle Farm, 291 Venus Invicta, $1.70 and $1.10 Martin Harley. 291 at Eagle Farm, race number one, and there is going to be a margin for the five. 291 and five, we'll get you those details shortly. 3 minutes out, though, from Caulfield with his thoughts. Race two, here's Travis Noonan.
2: Thanks for that, John. Yeah, looking forward to this contest for the 1200 metres here for the three-year-old fillies. I thought the horse to beat might be Fiery Fun here for the Anthony and Sam Friedman stable. Mark Zara in the saddle was a good win last start at Seymour, where it got back and hit the line strongly there over the final 200 metres to win by just on 2.5 lengths. Its debut performance started $14 against Group 2 winner Saintly Dancer. Been some good form out of that race, and she was good there. Just probably ran out of condition the last little bit. This is the first time she sees a good track. Daughter of Rubik, so she could improve on the firmer surface. So the 9 on top for me. Thought the danger could be the 10, Rosie Attic. Comes off a good win at Mowi here last start, where it led, kicked well into the straight, put up a big margin, some slick sectionals. I thought she'd go forward here, the daughter of Hanseatic, and give you a sight at sort of each way odds there, the 10. Then the 5, Sequined, who goes in for that third spot. She comes out of the Group 2 T-Rose, where she overdid it last time. James McDonald in the saddle for Chris Waller. Has to be a chance. An 8, Gas Station Rose, a nice performance last time.

0: I'm at Ballarat and maiden grade. This is harder and goes up to the 1,200 metres, but certainly deserves a throw at the stumps here. So this race formerly used to be the Group 3 Thoroughbred Club Stakes. That race has moved to the 14th of November at Sandown, now worth $1 million, and this will be a key lead-up towards that contest. So the horses behind the barriers, the crowd really building here at Caulfield for Guineas Day. Plenty of punters around the mounting yard watching the horses, and a big crowd in attendance here with the members arena as well. So John, there is everyone's here just looking around. Chris Waller on track here, of course, as he bids to win another Caulfield Guineas a bit later in the day, just with Trombolt headlining his team from Central Europe, Something's Burning, and also Diameter. And he's also trying to turn over She's a Alibi in the Might and Power Stakes with Birdman. So geez, he's got a big day ahead as per usual for the Waller stable. They're represented with the favourite here, Sequin, but I thought the 9 Fiery Fun was a nice play to beat it.
1: Trav, I've got to get those Brisbane totes out. Just very quickly, I'm seeing late money, Travis, number 10, Rosiatic, Jai McNeil, $10 into $8.50, bet 365 late. Your thoughts quickly on Rosiatic?
0: Yeah, I would say that's probably because of the map here, John. It's the likely leader, and it was a good performance on its maiden win there last start at Mowi. So no surprise to see that late.
1: Okay, thanks, Trav. 9 on top. Number 2, Venus Invicta at Eagle Farm, Martin Harley, $1.50 and $1.29. Better be done. $6 the place. 1 High Wire Queen, no third div, and 5 Mashani Kimitsu. Quinella, $12. Exacta, $15. Trifecta, $35. Race 1 Brisbane, the first 4 paid a ton. $100. 2915. Good luck at Caulfield. Here's Matt Hill, race 2.
2: Behind, gates are back and away. Gas Station Rose moderately away. Almost an Angel jumped well with Verzane. And over along the rails, Jacaranda showing good lick as well with also Rosiatic. After 250 metres, Rosiatic led Verzane. Jacaranda next the fence. And then came Mona Spirit Sequin. Two lengths, Fiery Fun, Superbeck, Almost an Angel. And Gas Station Rose is last. 800 metres to go. Rosiatic the leader from Jacaranda, who still had the fence. Verzane is third. A length, Mona Spirit, followed by Sequin. A length and a half, Superbeck, and then Fiery Fun, who drifts back to second last. Gas Station Rose with her, and two lengths away, Almost an Angel. Rosiatic couldn't cross. Jacaranda kept poking up on the inside as they approached the 400. Then came Versane and Mona Spirit. Sequin the outside. Superbeck is next, and then Gas Station Rose, Fiery Fun, second last, stoked up, and then Almost an Angel. Jacaranda, 250 metres to go, led by a length and a quarter. Sequin now with a burst. Sequin moves up, takes Jacaranda, then Almost an Angel from last, but Sequin with a magnificent turn of foot comes away, and she's too good. Sequin won it. Head bobber second, Jacaranda or Almost an Angel. They were followed by Gas Station Rose and Fiery Fun, fighting out four. Behind those, Mona Spirit, Verzane, Superbeck, and Rosiatic along last. Sequin, what a turn of foot. Pushing the button was James McDonald, and off she went. Sequin with a big display, ears pricked on the line. And this filly by Peter Tubo has taken her third victory at start number 6, but that was devastating at the finish. Sequin wins in the famous Godolphin Blue, and a photo finish for second. That'll be close to Almost an Angel on the outside, Prominent from Jacaranda. It's just where the bob goes, it'll be Almost an Angel, number 6, just from Jacaranda. 5, 6, and 4 will be the placings, with Sequin successful. Has just stormed down the middle of the course, was given that smother midway, and has stormed over the top to beat Almost an Angel. Luke Curry, Robbie Griffiths also coming from the back of the field. Jacaranda got third. Ethan Brown for Team Hayes ahead of Gas Station Rose. Now the time, 109.4, which is about 0.74 outside of the class record. 5, 6, 4 and 8 with a devastating win by Sequin in the Thoroughbred Club of Australia plate.
1: Wow, okay, yeah, turn of foot there. I'll go to Travis Noonan and get his thoughts, and Trav, keep an eye out for that pony interview with James McDonald. Trav.
0: Yeah, win there, John, by
1: Okay, Trav's mic's just dropped out there, as you can hear. So I'll get those details to you and we'll get that fixed, and we'll get James McDonald on the pony with Gabby. Number five, Sequence, at $2.50 and $1.30. Six, Almost an Angel, $9.10. Four, Jacaranda, $1.90. And eight, Gas Station Rose. Here's James McDonald.
3: I know this girl isn't the easiest horse to manage, but to be honest, I thought she probably

0: Probably relaxed a little bit better than she has been.
1: I'm glad it looked like that because it didn't feel like that at all. But she's just very awkward, just with her head carriage. And she just feels like she's going a lot keener than what she should be. But she's got a good turn of foot on her, and she put that race away pretty easily, so it was nice.
0: Exciting to think what's to come with her, particularly if she can harness those little quirks, isn't it?
1: Yeah, for sure. She's in the right hands to be able to learn on the job. And what I like about her, she's just so tough. She doesn't know how to lay down, and she's competed against the best of them. And she hasn't been beaten far, so she can definitely improve.
0: Nice start to your day. Well done, James.
1: Thank you.
2: James McDonald with Racing.com and Gabby on the Pony today. I've given you the win places. Here's the Quinella, $84, the Exacta, $117, the Trifecta returning, $577, and that first four, race two, 5, 6, 4 and 8, $3,026. Running double, 9 and 5 at Caulfield, $14.30. Travis, back to you for your thoughts after race two.
3: It was an impressive win there by Sequin John, by the favourite coming out of the Group 2 form from the T Row Stakes. And the pressure certainly on in that early stage as Jacaranda rolling along with Roseatic. As Matt Seck said in his post-race there, that they're not far outside of a class record, but Sequin just sitting off it, coming down the middle part of the track, and she really put a margin on the opposition there late. Almost an Angels run, a massive race at a price, getting into second, a much better return from her, potentially on firmer track. She's been racing a lot on the wet tracks and hasn't been able to perform to that level we saw as a two-year-old filly. And the four, Jacaranda, holds on for that third spot. Fourth, just going the way, I think, at the end there of the nine, Fiery Fun. So, yeah, it was a good win by Sequin. You might be seeing her in stakes races in the future, I think, John, on the back of that performance. I think there's the Crockett Stakes in 2 weeks, 1,200 metres at Flemington down the straight, which could suit her, or potentially even the Red Roses during Cup Week. So I'd imagine the Waller Stable have got that circled around in the calendar for her next start after a very impressive performance. The track seems to be racing pretty well, as you'd expect, with a good four track here at Caulfield. Speaking to a few of the jockeys out of race one, they said there's still a little bit of give in that track and not expecting an upgrade until a little bit later in the day. So that was from a few of the jocks, but Sequin, James McDonald, far too good, and he gets his first winner here on Guineas Day.
2: Okay, Trav, just briefly, your thoughts on race three. I've got Mark Clayton looking at New Zealand on the line. So your thoughts, race three, which is the Group 3 Vase for the fillies and mares?
3: Yeah, I thought this was a really good race here for one near the top of the market, which for me is Savitri, coming off a win there at Mornington last start. She was absolutely brilliant in that performance. I think she can back it up here at Group 3 level. I thought the danger to her is possibly the top weight there at Surf and Bird, who'll roll along. So Savitri for me, which is horse number 9 from the 1 Surf and Bird.
2: Good on you. Thank you very much, Trav. And we'll come back to Trav much closer to the races as well. Good afternoon for NZ Racing to Mark Clayton. G'day, Mark.
4: Hey, g'day, John. How's it going?
2: Not too bad, mate. Flat knacker. Being a busy Saturday here, I'm sure you're busy as well. And we're coming to you today for two races at Hastings, races 7 and 8. And I believe it's a soft 7. That's the latest I've heard. And Golden Wings in the 7th, number 2. Joe Doyle is the favourite with Bet365 at $2.70. Your thoughts?
4: Yeah, look, he just brained them at Ellerslie, and it was a good thing that day, and I think he's a good thing again this weekend, Golden Wings in race 7.
2: Okay, they're just about to run race 6. I know we're not taking that race, and we're also going to take race number 8 there this afternoon and bring you back in for NZ Racing as well. Any NZ Racing news, Mark, worthy of note that you'd like to bring to us on the...
4: just some interesting comments. Matt Cartwright just took out race 5 on a horse called Navy Dreams. It was one of the special maidens, and he jumped off and he said there wasn't a lot of difference between riding him and well written. He said it was the best placed horse in the country today.
2: Yeah.
4: And look, he's been stakes placed, Navy Dreams, just recently joined the Stephen Marsh barn for a second at Hastings and a win today, and he was just a class above them today.
2: Matty's going pretty well.
4: He is going well, yeah. He's had to take a bit of something on the chin with well written, but it's good to see he's got his head up and he's getting on with the job. And it'll come, it happens. It happens to the best of us. And I think Navy Dreams, he's pretty excited about him.
2: Gee, you've got a lot of pulling power, Mark Clayton. It's just, you're just on the back of your comments there, I kid you not. Number 8, Hidden Achievement, Matty Cartwright, has just gone from 750 into 650 with Bet365. The power of the man. The power of the man.
4: Well, he's riding very good, Matty Cartwright. So, yeah, I still think Golden Wings, they won't get past Golden Wings.

0: wings, but yeah, play around, hidden achievement for you. Okay. Yeah, multi-leaguers.
1: Fantastic. Mark, we'll come back to you for race number 8. Thanks.
0: Thanks, John. Look forward to it.
1: Mark Clayton is with us on Saturdays for NZ Racing, as you know. A quick break on race day, and we're coming back very, very shortly with the first at Morfettville.
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0: Okay, two quick updates for you here because they're going to go bang, bang right on the back of each other. First of all, the first at Morfettville today is about to be run and won, the first of nine races. First leg of the quaddy there will be race number six today. Number one, Olay Go. Todd Pannell is your first favourite and it's been steady at the $1.70 mark with Bet365. Second line of betting is out to $4.40. Number five, Our Brave Boy, Noel Callow. It's drifting a bit, $3.60 out to $4.40. And number three, Super Wonder, Caitlin Munro, has been $6 at the open into $4.80 now. So there's a bit of dough there as well. And the rest are double figures. The shortest of them at $13 is Azataz, which is number six. And the bigger numbers are not shortening. On the back of that, so Olay Go is your favourite. On the back of that, we're going to the first with Adam Crittenden at Hamilton this afternoon. And Crittenden's numbers race one, and 1965. Light Fingers won the cup. 1965. Number one, Hank Honk. And Dean Yendall is on. And it's been $1.90 into $1.80 with Bet365 out of Barrier 5. Hank Honk, D. Yendall. Number five, Prestige Hellbent is Jake Noonan. It's drifting a bit, $3.60 out to $4.20. Number nine, Hold Sway, Damien Thornton. A bit of money there, $16 into $13 for Hold Sway. And then $17 into $13 for number 12, Renaissance Girl. The rest are steadier on the drift out wider. So there actually is a little bit of a go for Rubio too. Ryan Hurdle, number six. Renaissance Girl, Hold Sway, and Rubio are the movers. But Hank Honk, firm favourite at Hamilton Race 1, $1.80. Here's the first at Morfettville.
1: Our Brave Boy in Super Wonder are the two best back to beat him. So he returns from a spell here, Olay Go. He's got a lot of weight to carry, but he ran in some pretty handy two-year-old races last time in. Azataz walks in. So we've got the favourite, Olay Go, and the second pick, Our Brave Boy, to complete the line. So racing about to begin here in South Australia. Good crowd in. Big day of racing, nine race card. And Olay Go to complete it now. And the red light's on, the first of nine at Morfettville. Welcome, everybody. Starter on the platform. We're ready. Set to see them run here. They stand well. Red light continues to blink. And they're racing in the first here. And Our Brave Boy missed it half a length. Olay Go's going forward, but Super Wonder is going to burrow through and hold out the favourite. Olay Go's back to second. Speed okay early. Third placing, Our Brave Boy's improving from Azataz, and then came behind them Blazing Missile. Talinga's Chief is second last, and Check Out about six lengths off the leader in last position. Super Wonder led Olay Go about a length the margin here. Two to Our Brave Boy, who's now on the back of Olay Go. Then Azataz, the inside, then Blazing Missile. Others headed by Talinga's Chief, and Check Out starting to make some ground. Super Wonder turns the bend in front. Here comes Olay Go. The Colts moving alongside the leader, Super Wonder. 300 to travel. Our Brave Boys two lengths away, a little bit flat-footed, and Check Out running on down the outside. Inside the three, Super Wonder is giving plenty. Olay Go's nearly there now. Olay Go stuck his head in front now with 75 to go. Check Out's running on, but the first favourite's home at Morfettville. Olay Go first, Check Out up for second, Super Wonder third, Our Brave Boy might be fourth from Blazing Missile, then Azataz, and last in Talinga's Chief. Olay Go, number one, Michael Hickmott and Todd Pannell just wearing them down with the 61 kegs on his back. He was just too brilliant for him. Number one, the Colt, Olay Go, is too strong. Number one, Olay Go has won and won well, getting the better of them with the 61 kilos. That's a fair run. Sat outside the leader and has beaten them off to win. Checkout's got home for second, number two. It's come from last. Three is third, Super Wonder. And five is fourth, and that is Our Brave Boy. One, two, three, and five. One, two, three, and five. 1 minute point 5.3 is the time. The last 600 in 33.81. 33.81, the last 600. So he returns a winner, Olay Go. He's had, had four starts for two wins and also a second as well. So he's a lightly raced type. And under the big weight, he dug in deep there and he was able to get the better of them close to the line. So one,
0: number one, Olay Go, the first favourite. Salutes at Morfettville this afternoon and opens the day at $1.60 and $1.10. Todd Pannell. Number two, Check Out. at $4.70. No third div, number 3, Super Wonder, and 5, Our Brave Boy. So 1, 2, 3, 5. The Quinella, $8. Exactapade, 9. The Trifecta, 30. And the first 4, $74. Race 1 at Morfettville. Now, we're going to a very blustery Hamilton for the first of the afternoon where they are loading. Just another quick heads-up reminder that we are going to give you a results service today at Menangatang, but do our best to take the cup live. If not, I'll get that to you as a replay. Otherwise, it will be a results service. But now, for the first at Hamilton on Cup Day, here's Adam Crittenden.
2: They're trying to get Run Forest run up into barrier one here, but he won't consent to it with the rider on. He may well be a bit more better behaved without the rider on. Cafe Gravity with a middle gate in the meantime's loaded. Yes, thanks, Clint. Good afternoon, everybody. As you can see from the vision, it's quite blustery out the back. You don't notice it really as much here in the stand, but you can see the silks of the riders flapping and the trees behind the runners here really swaying. So it's quite noticeable out there. It will be a headwind in the home straight for them. It's taken a long time to get Run Forest run up into barrier one. That's why we're a bit behind time. They've ultimately got him in, but it took some time. Luna Doro's moved up into gate two. They're in a club set of colours. So Hold Sway coming along with Rubio, who's been $18 into 13, Rubio. Like several runners in this race, went around in a heat at the trials at Caulfield, going back around 10 days ago. Renaissance Girl, who's drawn out wider, comes along. Rubio's close to his stall. He now advances and moves in. Prestige Hellbent, who's second pick in the market, comes along. Favourite Hank Honk's about to load. He hasn't raced since July. He was a bit slow away, held up in the straight. He did win a heat at that Caulfield set of trials that I mentioned a moment ago. He's the $1.60 favourite and very firm in the market here with Yendalon. He's just going to get a bit of an escort up with a clerk of the course. He's a bit flighty in the wind, as some of these early season three-year-olds are. But yeah, with a pony beside him, he was much more settled. Queen of the top load, Snow Party will be the last one. So the field's nearly ready for the opening race here on Hamilton Cup Day. The Taylor Toyota three-year-old maiden, soft five track, 1,200 metres here, race one. Snow Party's in, they're set to run. All ready. Bit of movement around Rubio's barrier. There's the signal, they're underway. And very slow out Run Forest run. He didn't begin running at all. He's about 10 lengths behind them already.

0: one. So whoever Leanne is, happy birthday to her.
1: And speaking of birthdays as well, we have to give a shout out to Damien Watson. Of course, he's celebrating his birthday tonight as well, Steve. So birthdays all round.
0: Absolutely. And that's why Damo's not on here tonight. He did ask me to swap with him so he could go out and have a nice birthday dinner, which Damo doesn't do very often. And I'm sure this will get the texters texting in because he's a little bit frugal, but perhaps mum and dad might be shouting him dinner. So he's made the effort to head out and go out for tea. So this will definitely get the texters texting in. You'll have a good laugh at these. There'll be quite a few you probably can't read out, Dan, but you will enjoy reading them as they fire on in.
1: Mate, the more the merrier, and the texts are flying through, so apologies to the listeners. We'll go through some of these texts shortly as they get to the boxes at the Meadows for race three. But, Steve, every day's a school day, so we've got to learn a bit more as we go. But can you talk now? All the hype here on this dog at the Meadows, $1.30 into $1.25. So that support has continued. Dan Hibbard's on top selection as well. Let's see if this dog can make it 14 from 18 as we take you trackside. And this is the running of race number three.
2: Freaky and Bold Thruster. Bold Thruster's won two on the bounce at Ballarat and Shep. He's won six of 14. He's had two wins from five goes here. Super Freaky. First up since June and was a winner at Sandown back in May, went 29.44. Has won four of 12. Having its first run here at the Meadows tonight, and she's kept safe from that inside draw. She should get a decent run, particularly with the favourite drawn its outside. Moving in. Leanne's 67th birthday, mix 4 and 5. Happy birthday, Leanne. As they get set for the third of the night, favourite in black and white stripes. Green light turned on, lure on the move. We're set to run race number 3. Ready. Racing, Can You Talk Now jump fast, is going to push forward and will lead early from Exactly Like Dad on the outside. Jorogumo hustling through was Super Freaky, trying to get through, but got chopped out there with Exactly Like Dad, who went back on top, and Jorogumo ran to second. Highly Connected now up to third, the favourites well in front. Ivory Inside next from Lectra Isa, and Bolt Thruster at the rear of the field, but Can You Talk Now is a minute in front, seven lengths clear, running on around the outside into second was Highly Connected, but the favourite bolts in. Won it by seven. Can You Talk Now first. Second, Highly Connected. Nailed Jorogumo right on the line. Fourth home was Exactly Like Dad. And they were well clear on the others. Super Freaky found a bit of bother. Ivory Inside, Bold Thruster, and Electra Isa back there as well. 29.786 the gallop.
1: Well, he's pretty impressive, isn't he, Steve? Can You Talk Now, 125.104 beats Highly Connected, 240. And Jorogumo pays $2.90 the place. Terribly butchered that one, so my apologies there. So 2, 7, and 4, but he's a pretty special dog.
0: He certainly is, and yeah, nice little time there, 29.76. It's nowhere near his PB, but he was doing that pretty easy out in front. So yeah, expected to see big and better things from him going forward as he heads into some really good races now. Can You Talk Now?
1: Yeah, no, definitely looking forward to following him through as he goes. Now, we'll go to Port Pirie shortly for the running of race number 4. But again, we've got to get back to these texts, mate. We've had a few flying through, as you said, and my first time in the seat on a Saturday night, so I've got to get into action here pretty quickly because we've got some texts coming through. Plenty of happy birthdays to Damien Watson. So from Roy, there's plenty coming through there as well. Rock's given us a couple of tips along the way as well. Good evening to all. Adam, I got chills at Menangle. And then there's a few. There was one that came through for Bulletproof Boy. So there was, yeah, there's plenty of support. Adam actually tipped us up Bulletproof Boy each way there, Steve.
0: Nice, yeah. No, Adam's on the ball. He normally has a few winners throughout the night, so he'll be very happy with Bulletproof Boy getting the money there. So on you, Adam, and keep those texts flying through. Rock is, I'll warn you straight up here on air, Rock is the one you have to vet. He will try to slip them past you. Read them twice before you read them out on air because I'll guarantee he will catch. He's still catching Damo out. After all these years, he's still catching Damo out. So
1: I would love
0: sorry, Rock, I am spoiling your fun, but I do not want Dan to get the sack because we know what you're like.
1: I'm glad you mentioned that. I was just reading one of Rock's texts as you were saying that, and I was like, no, we will keep that one in the bank. But no, welcome one and all. Saturday Night Lights, we'll get some winners. We'll have some fun. Plenty of happy birthdays for Damo, so bring them all through. Any tips you've got, jump on through on the text line as they start to score up at Port Pirie. And our favourite here, Open Betting Race, Steve, Chase the Stars, 340, just holds the call. A quick word from you.
0: Yeah, haven't done any form here at Port Pirie, so happy just to watch them go around. But $3.40 just ahead of the 3, Mickey's Beauty, and then also the 9 here, Reach the Peak.
1: Beautiful. Lachlan.

0: Stace, our caller, he's gone 8, 9, 4, and 3. Let's get you out to Port Perry.
1: They're going to have a false start. She's suffered some sort of gear malfunction by the looks of things. So Rockin' Gemma wasn't given a fair score up there with a gear issue.
0: Okay, gear issue. So hold fire there at Port Perry, Steve. So we've got some more time to go through it if we want, but we've got plenty coming up still. Ascot race number 8, that's coming up in about 6 minutes. Set to clash, though, with Bendigo race 5. So we'll get Bendigo in and then we'll join up with Ascot mid-call. It'll probably tie up pretty well, I reckon. No venue seems to run on time, so I'm sure we'll be able to get out to Ascot on the other side of Bendigo. So false start there, and we'll chase up some more information from Port Perry in the meantime. But let's take a look ahead here. Where are we going here? Bendigo first. Jumping all over the shop here, Steve. So Bendigo race 5, we look ahead. First leg of the quaddie here as well. And Cheeky Streak heads the betting at $3.40 from Archie's Gift at $3.70. Have you had a look there at race 5 as of yet?
2: Yeah, it's an interesting race, this. Early speed out of the 4, Penny's Legacy. Although it's been just running some average races, I think it gets an each-way chance here at about $13, I think it was last time I just quickly looked at the fields. Where are we? Yeah, $13 and $5 the drum we're getting about Penny's Legacy. Massive odds there. I reckon Archie's Gift is probably the one to tip on top, the 7. $3.70, that's probably about the right price. There is good money here for Cheeky Streak, who's been racing in good form, winning its last 2. But I'm just worried where it's going to get to. I reckon it might be caught wide into the first corner, and that's going to make it very tough. So the reason I like a little play at the $13 on the 4 Penny's Legacy is I just think it can find the front. And if it does around Bendigo, it can really play into your hands. So I'm going to open it up here. I'm going to go 4, 7, and 3 and box them up, but a little each way play on the 4.
0: No, beautiful. If we can lob the 4 in the first leg of the quaddie, we're travelling pretty well to kick things off there.
2: Nice.
0: Go. So
2: you're
0: currently getting that $13 quote there. Cheeky Streak, though, $3.40 is the favourite. So, we haven't heard anything more from Port Perry. They will be delayed. We've got Bendigo in 4 minutes, as we mentioned. Paddy Doyle, he's a great judge, Paddy, isn't he, Steve?
2: He can
0: find plenty of winners. He's a fantastic caller, Paddy, and he's calling all the action at Bendigo tonight. He's with the favourite, Cheeky Streak, on top. So 8 to beat 6, 7, and 3. I'm trying to not vet these texts, Steve, but you've got it in my mind. I can't read the last one out from Rock, but another one has come through. We don't have a name attached to it, but Hope Damo's enjoying his evening, even though he would be thinking about how much money he's losing by not working tonight. That's a very good call out, actually. I rate that. I think that is from a Damo who's listening in. So
2: there you go.
0: No, it's a pretty accurate call, I would imagine, from Damo.
2: Absolutely right.
0: We'll hear no doubt from him throughout the week. But anyway, we've got to move on. Bendigo race number 5 coming up in 4 minutes. We'll have a quick look at Ascot as well. For the Gallops fans out there listening, we've got the Cerise and White dominating the betting here. Truly Loyal's the favourite. $2.50 out to $3.30 for Chris Parnham and Mickey Grantham, looking for another winner. Hole Enough on the second line, 6 into 4. Snow God, $4.40 into $4.20. And Streak of God, $8.50 out to $9 for First Light Racing, Lucy Fiore and Jason Pateman. The rest at double figure odds. And nothing too much at a price being backed here in race number 8. And this leads us into the feature event in WA this afternoon or this evening. It's the Max Simmons Stakes for the 3-year-olds at listed level. And that's a pretty exciting contest there. If you like the 3-year-olds over in WA, there's plenty of talent, and Aurum Bell heads the betting for that race, but that's coming up in about 40 minutes from now. But we're going to kick off the quaddie at Bendigo. That is where we're going to go next. No news on Port Perry as of yet.
2: They're off and running now, but that's all right. We don't have to chase Port Perry. So.
0: And we will get the divs at least coming through when they finish up there. So, all right, quick break here. We'll be back with Bendigo kicking off the quaddie and Ascot straight on the other side as well.
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5: 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That's right, we're slashing most of our porcelain pavers from $89 down to $49.95 a square metre.

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1: 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Alacrity Dave, $4.20. Touched $4.80. Now back into $4.40. And Penny's Legacy, that Steve's thrown out here, $14 you're getting now the win there, Steve. So a little bit more value coming through.
2: Yeah, it certainly is. And $5 a place, that's the exciting part that I'm sort of looking at, just thinking if it can lead and whether it just gets run down or, you know, if it can run a place at $5, I think that's a bit of value. We do have to run top two, unfortunately. Top three would be really nice. But I just think if Penny can get out and bounce the boxes early and find the front, I think it can run a very cheeky race. But I did have seven on top, seven, four and three boxed up in a trifecta. But my bet is the four Penny's Legacy. See a little one by five each way play.
1: Beautiful. Lovely each way plays. And Menangle in 4 minutes. We've got a tip coming through from Adam in Montrose. Starting to go each way at Menangle there in race number three. $51 and $8 the play. So Adam, fingers crossed for you, mate. And hopefully we're celebrating that in about 5 minutes from now. But Bendigo is our first port of call. And we're just about on advertised starting time. A little bit of time remaining though. But Cheeky Streak heads the betting. $3.10 out to $3.40. They're moving in at Ascot and we'll get there on the other side of Bendigo. That will be our priority number one. And the market at Ascot for race number eight, Truly Loyal, $3.40, the favourite from Hole Enough at $3.90. Let's get you out.
2: A little each-way play on the two Famous Dane at Ascot.
1: Okay. Yep, love that.
2: $13 and $3.10.
1: Holly Noddle, she's certainly in form as always over there in the West, and we'll join up with them on the other side of Bendigo. Let's get you out to Paddy Doyle.
3: But it's the 3.10 favourite. Okay, Dan, good luck with your quarties. They're about to get set, race five. Archie's Gift, the second line of betting, $3.10, now $3.80. Alacrity Dave, number six, $4.20 into $4, back to $4.20. And Radiate's been the little firmer, $8.50 into $5.50, and they're moving in. Starters bringing them forward here for race five. Good luck with your quarter investments. First leg about to get underway. Sports Bet Feed bring us race five. Previous one by Paris Smash was the biggest price winner we've had so far tonight, paying $8.10. Couple of shorties with Ransom paying $1.20, winning the third. Aston Neutron paying $5 in the second, and One Vision at $1.20 in the opener. So punters are in pretty good shape. Fifth event. Last couple being placed away. Just a bit of trouble with one. That goes in now. Looks like we're right. Light goes to red. In fact, it goes to green. Ready to go. Racing. Slow out, Alacrity Dave. Missed it by a length. Beginning fast, Penny's Legacy and Wild Serena going forward. Archie's Gift is deep on the track and Cheeky Streak, the favourite, is going wide but gets to second. Alacrity Dave following it. Then came Penny's Legacy, Notorious Blaze, and last of all is Radiate. Into the straight, it's Wild Serena leading from Cheeky Streak, going wide, Archie's Gift and Alacrity Dave. Cheeky Streak struck the front, the favourite powers away. And Cheeky Streak won up by two lengths to Wild Serena, Alacrity Dave, Archie's Gift. Then came Notorious Blaze back with Radiate and Penny's Legacy last in 24.161.
1: 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They're off at Ascot.
4: The ball is Truly Loyal. 800 from home. Platinum Shot working its way clear. Nearly a length to Redback Flyer. A length and a half off those. Dug another hole. Sitting on the outside of Snow God, who's well placed at the moment for Harvey. You give me chills out there. Three deep on the outside of Memory Parade. Streak of God hugging the rail. A length away then. Famous Dane just biding his time and about to hook out and get going. Needing a bit of room behind those is Hole Enough, who's still back on the inside. Searching for a rails run, about to get through as they race to the 250 and Platinum Shot snuck away from them. Two clear, dug another hole. Snow God down the outside, Famous Dane. Here comes Truly Loyal. He's starting to charge and coming brilliantly. Platinum Shot, Famous Dane, and Truly Loyal. Truly Loyal on the outside strikes the lead. Truly Loyal gets up in the absolute last bound from Famous Dane. Platinum Shot, Amjad ran fourth ahead of Snow God. Then Memory Parade, Streak of God in behind them, pulling up, dug another hole, and Hole Enough followed further back then by You Give Me Chills, and tailing out to run last when they'd pulled up is Redback Flyer.
1: Oh, Steve, my heart's breaking for you, brother. That's Famous Dane.

0: Truth.
1: Thought we were home, but still, 3:30 the place.
0: Those cerise and white colours, I tell you what, if you saw them coming out of the blue, you would be absolutely panicked, Deluxe, I reckon. But Truly Loyal gets the job done. It's another one for Michael Grantham and Chris Parnham. It'll be 11 beating home at Famous Dane. $3.10 the place, though. We'll take that. That's handy. And Platinum Shot as well, if you got that value. $8 the place you'll get for third. So 11, 2 and 3. $3.10, $1.45 the winner. Famous Dane, $3.10 for Steve. And $3.30 the place on one pool as well. And Platinum Shot, $8 the place. So pretty handy there for value punters. And if you took them each way, even better than that, I reckon.
1: Yeah, certainly do. And as I said, I always play, you know, 1x4, 1x5 when I play my each way plays. And, you know, you're getting three chances at it. And at $3.30 the place, you had three chances to fill that. Whereas you're taking $3.10 about the winner, you had to win to get the same odds. So Famous Dane, although getting beat, did me a good justice at running a second. But gee, it was a good run.
0: Oh, wasn't it just? Gave you a huge sight down the straight. Holly Noddle, she really couldn't have done much more there. She was just beaten by the better horse in the end. But for a horse that doesn't typically like Ascot, as well, and we mentioned this being the first meeting back for the new season at Ascot, and Famous Dane prior to today had 8 starts for a win and just 2 placings at the track, so he's really bounced into some decent form here this afternoon. Coming up second up, his second up form reads well, so I see,
1: love second up,
0: see where you're coming, Steve.
1: Second up, yeah,
0: love that.
1: Follow that second up form all day long with this horse.
0: Yeah, it'll happily take you into a bit of each way value there. Now Bendigo race 5, that first leg of the quaddie was run and won, as we mentioned. Cheeky Streak was the winner. The numbers you need, 8, 5, 6 and 7, 3:30, 1.85 the winner. Wild Serena, 2.80, no third for Alacrity Dave, and Archie's Gift was fourth. Quinella will pay 12.30, Exacta 24.50, Trifecta on 8, 5 and 6, 72.20, first 4, 8, 5, 6 and 7, $301. So that's interim at the moment, so no all clear given as of yet. Now Menangle race 3 is going to be coming up shortly. They are scoring up, so we'll try and get the audio here. $3.30, Rock and Roll Cowboy is the favourite at the moment here. Steve, did you have a thought on this one quickly?
1: Look, I've just got to follow the Victorian blood here, and that's Kiang Viper number 5. Nothing serious, just a little play at $5.
0: All right, let's get you out there. Race number 3.
2: Set. Off. Vincenzo was away okay. Rock and Roll Cowboy and also Kiang Viper away quickly. And they're going to dispute early doors over Vincenzo, who's going to be double-crossed in the early stage because Rock and Roll Cowboy finds the lead over Kiang Viper. Vincenzo settles third, and Moreland Boy is going to settle down back in fourth spot as they work out of the straight. They were being followed behind them then by Tiger Prince, and racing one off the inside was Mac Bond. It's breezy, and getting onto its back for some cover is Ahuka Cobra. It's a nice card up towards the top. Grabbing its back now is starting to go, and the last couple as they make their way down the back straight were McQuizzard, who's also getting into the running line, and back with it is Major Art. Down the back in 26.9 first quarter, leader is Rock and Roll Cowboy. In second spot, parked up on the outside, is Mac Bon and Kiang Vipers under lock and key third. And Ahuka Cobra is covering up Vincenzo. They go together as they run down the back. Behind those then was Moreland Boy, who's 4 pegs on its outside. In turn came Starting to Go. Well back, Tiger Prince, and the last couple were McQuizzard, and back with it is Major Art. The second split, it was 29-2, 57-1 the half, and as they run down the side, it's been a pretty controlled lead for this favourite. It's still Rock and Roll Cowboy, although he starts to shake it up. Second, Kiang Viper's about to get into the clear. Mac Bond's had enough on the outside. Vincenzo's about, going off stride there again was Rock and Roll Cowboy. Same point, the field scattered. Vincenzo gets up on the inside of Kiang Viper. Down the outside is Ahuka Cobra. Moreland Boy's also into the clear. The race changed complexion out the back. Rock and Roll Cowboy, Vincenzo out after Kiang Viper, finishing on resolutely now, right down the outside is Starting to Go, a narrow lead here for Kiang Viper, it's gripping on and Kiang Viper beats Vincenzo, third home Starting to Go, fourth Moreland Boy, then Ahuka Cobra, followed then by Major Art, behind those runners then was McQuizzard, Tiger Prince, Mac On, and blowing its chances on the final bend, Rock and Roll Cowboy came into the straight, made another gallop there and has tailed off last.
0: A bit of $5 value there. Kiang Viper gets the job done. 5 and 180. Vincenzo second. Starting to Go third. We'll wrap up those divs on the other side of this.
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1: Hey, Steve, we have to get props out to Adam there. If you're following the tips there, he mentioned starting to go each way there at Menangle. It's gotten up for third, so $6. Adam, good on you, mate. That'll help us get through the rest of the night. A few like this here and there, you're throwing out value bets here and there, so we'll happily take it, mate, but also the winner.
2: Absolutely. We got the winner at $5. We get a value play from the Texas in at $6. Hopefully we can continue that on.
1: And let's hope it can continue here at the Meadows. They've just arrived at the boxes here. Our favourite is No Stop Signs from the inside box. 280 into 260, Eventuate. 340 into 310. Have you got a thought here?
2: Yeah, this is the first of my better bets for the night. Race four, number two, KK Magic. Really keen on this dog and getting good value here. It's drifted out 240 out of 340. It's drifted like the wind, but I'm happy to take that because I had it marked around that 250, 260 mark. So 340 about KK Magic. If it brings its best, it'll just round these up like they're standing still. So let's jump on the two.
1: All right. Give it strength of two. Here's Dan Hibbard.
3: Three starts for two wins and a third track record run here on Phoenix Night last year. So closing in on 12 months, not too far away. He was a winner at Bendigo two starts ago, went 28.02, third here in 34.66 to Magic Loki last time out. They are the three key hopes according to the Magic, according to the market. Magic Loki just into $9 late on. He won here last start 34.58. Just about ready. Green light turned on. Lure on the move. Happy 18th. Jai Lomberg. They're ready to run. Race four. And away. No Stop Signs jumped pretty well. He's going to try and push through. It's going to get tight and get very tight, but he got through. No Stop Signs leads Magic Loki nice and handy. Gas and Dust gets to third. Kakko Magic back to fourth. Eventuate went up the track there. Took Mapunga Sandy and also Time Perpetuated with it. And Glasses got through to mid-pack, but down the back. No Stop Signs the leader. Up to second, Magic Loki trying to run on Gas and Dust. Kakko Magic is next and they're miles in front of the rest. No Stop Signs clear. Three in front of Magic Loki and trying hard, Gas and Dust, but No Stop Signs all the way. Three lengths on Magic Loki. Third home was Kakko Magic. Just got past Gas and Dust right on the line. A mile in front of the rest. Mapunga Sandy, Time Perpetuated, Eventuate and Glasses. And the time is 34.68.
1: Oh, look, we can't always get the wins there, Steve. But look, if you got No Stop Signs, well done to you. 251.20. Magic Loki second, $2. But tough watch.
2: It certainly was. Kakko Magic just went sideways at the start. I don't know what it was doing, but blew its chances, but then didn't want to run around and wanted to take the gaps that weren't there and ran out backsides left, right and centre.
1: Well, 1, 6 and 2 in the frame. We'll leave it there at the Meadows. After race number four, we've got Melton race three. We're just about on start time here for the heat two of the Vic Derby. And Brooklyn Dan is our favourite. $2 at the moment from Soho Trumpet, 270. Good clash coming up here.
2: Certainly is. I think there might be a little bit of early burns here. So I've got some value players in for the placings. I've got Brooklyn Dan clear on top. Second up here, it's going to be Cherry Wright coming into this one, ready for the final next week. Brooklyn Dan, number one, my on-top selection. Then I've thrown Le Cardinal in for second, number three. It's got a terrific sprint home at the finish, and I think it'll be rocketing home late, as we saw in the previous race. Mm. Number nine, Love to Be up to me at $16.310 in for third. Another one that'll be getting home very strong. And then Soho Trump in for four. So my numbers here, 1, 3, 9 and 2. And hopefully we can get these value runners home into the placings to give our exotics a bit of a boost.
1: Yeah, fingers crossed. And Adam in Montrose as well. Brooklyn Dan, best bet of the night. So
2: beautiful.
1: Let's call it home. Brooklyn Dan, the favourite. Heat two of the Vic Derby. Let's get your trackside to Lockie.
4: And the only two under double figure odds. You're getting out to $10 for Le Cardinal and $14 better left alone. Gates almost at the dispatch. This is heat two of the Woodland Stud Victoria Derby. Race three of the night at Melton. Set and ready for the dispatch. They're away and racing. From the inside, Brooklyn Dan left well, but fast away, Soho Trump next door, and he's going to speed over. And Soho Trump goes to the early lead. Brooklyn Dan takes the cover in behind. Major Blitz sliding forward up to sit outside of the leader. They want to know who's caught out three deep on a limb going into the first turn. Love to be up to me. He's between runners in the 1-1, and over on the pegs was better left alone. It's going to posse up three back along the pylons, going four back the inside low rider, sneaking up under Le Cardinal, who's in the back half of the field. Zewa Taneo, the bolter's going forward to get up outside of the leader as they head into the lane. Well back.

0: Le Cardinal now third last around a special occasion. The last pair, Ron Barrow, who's on the inside of Most Exciting. They've sorted out their positions as they approach the post the first time. Two laps remaining in heat two of the Woodland Stud Victoria Derby. Leader in cruise control, Soho Trump. He was able to lead comfortably and he's going along unchallenged through the first three quarters of a lap. On his helmet is Brooklyn Dan. Favoured pair first and second. Sitting out in the open, Zewataneo. No one else wanting to oblige and give him cover, so he just has to slide up a little closer. On the pegs, three back is the Sydney Cider, better left alone. In the one out, one back, Major Blitz, perfectly positioned in fifth. The inside short cutting on the pegs, Low Rider. Underneath of Love to Be Up to Me, who's third over just beyond midfield. A special occasion. Le Cardinal has found himself back third last, 20 metres off the lead. Ron Barrow's on the inside of Most Exciting at the rear. 126.7 was the lead time to the mile. Leader is doing it comfortably. Soho Trump, he's getting a nice easy run at the head of affairs. Stanley's got him relaxed and he's been able to rate him to suit himself. Major Blitz, not happy with the tempo, so he's coming out of the 1-1 to go up and put a bit of heat to the leader, Soho Trump, into the lane. Soho Trump leading as they approach the bell. Up to challenge in second position, Major Blitz. Third in the box seat, Brooklyn Dan. He'll get his chance on the Garrard sprint lane, stalking his co-favourite. 1-1 Zewataneo. 31.4. First quarter of the final mile. They get serious now at the bell with Major Blitz just shading the pacemaker, Soho Trump. Three back the outside, Love to Be Up to Me. Around better left alone. Four back to pegs, held up Low Rider from Le Cardinal, a special occasion, third last on the pegs. Most Exciting, second last. Last is Ron Barrow inside the 800. Second quarter, much more serious, 28.5. Leader is Soho Trump. He's copping some pressure now from Major Blitz, who's ahead away, and they stride together in the backstretch the final time. With the drop on them, third, Brooklyn Dan, he's had a lovely run. Fourth, Zewataneo reined up. Love to Be Up to Me, had to go three deep. Le Cardinal tapped up to follow. The inside held up, three back, better left alone. We'll get some clear air shortly before the bend, and then Low Rider, special occasion, shuffle back, getting past it. Most Exciting, then Ron Barrow. 26.6, they smoke down the back, a line of three. Leader is Soho Trump from Major Blitz. Three wide, Love to Be Up to Me. Getting the run now, Brooklyn Dan with On the Pegs, better left alone. Coming through Brooklyn Dan at Soho Trump. Soho Trump and Brooklyn Dan favourite, fighting out the second heat of the day. But it's Brooklyn Dan sprint laning through over Soho Trump, third close. Better left alone along the inside, or Le Cardinal, who finished on fast out deep. In between runners was Love to Be Up to Me, then Major Blitz, a special occasion, and then the stablemates, Most Exciting, Low Rider.
1: Favourite a bit too good there in the second of the heats of the Vic Derby. Let's get you out to Bendigo.
2: Good, Dan. Almost right to go. Race number six, second leg of the quaddie. Last one goes in. Spanish Fawn will jump the favourite, number three, at $1.70. Reg Mariner, we're all right. Light's green now. Stand by. Second leg of the quad. Ready at the 500. And racing quickly away was Don't Tell Danny, and it's going to burn to the top and lead by two over Lightheartedness. The favourite, Spanish Fawn, is third. Fourth placing, Les Norton. And then came Bogan Ben behind those Wyong Knoxville, and So Glamorous is back last. Off the back straight, and it's Don't Tell Danny by three quarters of a length. Lightheartedness getting closer on the outside. Les Norton, next Spanish Fawn, needs to swing the widest as they swing into the straight. Don't Tell Danny in front. Lightheartedness at trying to pick up Spanish Fawn. Can't get near the front runner, Don't Tell Danny, and it's going to go pretty much all the way. Don't Tell Danny beat Spanish Fawn, Bogan Bend, and came Les Norton behind those runners, Lightheartedness, So Glamorous, Wyong Knoxville. 28.567 the run.
1: And Don't Tell Danny gets the job done there in race number six from Bendigo. Second leg of the quaddie done. $6 and $2.30 you'll be getting there. Spanish Fawn, $1.26. Just waiting on that third number is the two. So 4, 3, and 2 into the frame there. And one officially fourth home there at Bendigo, race number six. Now, Steve, we go back to Melton after the second of the heats of the Vic Derby, and Brooklyn Dan got through in the home straight and just proved a little bit too good in the end.
3: Yeah, certainly got the perfect posse there, Brooklyn Dan. So we got a nice winner. It was short enough at $2, but still, even money's much better than odds on. So happy to take that one home. And unfortunately, the pegs were just golden there. And better the left alone snuck in for third, which tipped us out because we got first, second, fourth, and fifth. So unfortunately, I missed out on my exotics, but we did get the winner on top. So that's a good start.
1: Look, any winner, whether it's win straight out or an each way play, doesn't matter. Just get the wins. That's what we need.
3: A $2 winner is better than a $30.

0: all a loser.
1: Couldn't have put it better ourselves there, I don't think, Steve. We could even get it tattooed on our heads, as one of the listeners has said. I've got to say big good evening to Wiz, who's texted through. Evening, Dan and Steve. Reckon Melton, race 9, number 8, each way forever. So where are we? Melton, race 9.
0: The Queen's Gambit.
1: The Queen's Gambit.
0: Certainly a good play there. $1.50 the drum. You'll have to pay it very heavy the place to make an each way profit. But if there's still $1.50 the place and you want to play 1 by 5, mm-hmm. it's going to still make a profit if it runs a place. So certainly won't go against you. I've got it in for second. I am with the two on top here, Better Beach, but I've gone 2, 8, 4, and 6 in the last there. So I do have it in for second place, Wiz.
1: No, beautiful. Good luck, Wiz. Have a ripper birthday, Damo. Rip it apart. Steve, your punt rules should be tattooed on all our foreheads. Do you agree?
0: I don't know about foreheads, but definitely tattoo on.
1: Value, value, value. That's what it's all about, mates. Exactly. Enjoy your night, fellas. And you go all right, Dan. Oh, Wiz, you go all right too, mate. Thank you. Appreciate that. And have a good night and plenty of winners to you as well. And Adam in Montrose, those winners just keep rolling through. Brooklyn Dan, best of his night. So it's all
0: having
1: rolling
0: through.
1: A
0: good
1: through.
0: Night, Adam.
1: Yeah, absolutely. He is. Look, we don't want to peak too early. We've got plenty still to come throughout the night as well. We've got the Meadows. That'll be up next in about 8:30. We might be able to get Wentworth Park in potentially, or Albion Park, actually. Race number 3. We'll be able to jump in with the coverage there. Air Express, the favourite for Grant Dixon at the moment, $1.28. It's hard to go around Grant typically, isn't it, Steve?
0: Yeah, and there's a lot of shorties right around, you know, Australia tonight. Even, you know, as I said, the Melton card, the Meadows card, there's a lot of shorties there. So we'll keep trying to find some value as we go along. If we can, we'll certainly be throwing them out there. And we've found a couple so far. Yeah. But as I said, those value the places. When you get something that's paying $1.28 the win, quite often the place prices on the others are blown out a little bit because there's so much money on the favourite that you get a little bit of blown out overs. So you can still make money on these races, even though we're steering off $1.28. Favourite who should be winning.
1: Yeah, exactly right. So something to keep in mind there. 3 minutes of betting time remaining there at Albion Park. Hope you're having a great night so far. Hopefully you're backing plenty of winners, more to the point. And we'll be back with Albion Park shortly.
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1: Yep, Steve Cleave and Dan Huddy taking you through your Saturday night lights here. Hopefully plenty of winners have been found so far and plenty more still to be found. Albion Park, just over a minute of betting time remaining there. And Air Express, as we mentioned before heading for a break, $1.25 is the only one that the punters are wanting here, Steve. And you mentioned those place prices. Are you liking any at this stage?
0: Yeah, Cosmic Flyer, the one, certainly on the cards there at $2.10, but also the 8 Doug's Flame. I think the rails will be gold here at Albion Park. So I can actually play both of them there at $2.10 and $2.20. The place, take your pick of which one you want to go. But yeah, I think the 4 definitely wins. But yeah, the 1 and the 8 should be running second and third.
1: Geez, $1.22 now for Air Express as well. This money
0: just keep coming.
1: It just keeps piling in. Chris Barsby, the caller. His numbers, if you want them, 4, 2, 8 and 7. He's with the favourite Air Express on top as well. Now, other side of this, we'll be back to the Meadows. Race number 5. This kicks off the quaddy as well. So good luck if you're playing. Star Note, Steve off the inside box heads the betting at $1.75 from the very inform Erase and Rewind at $3.50.
0: Yeah, I don't normally back odds on dogs from a betting. I mean, I tip them, but I don't normally bet odds on. But I got this one at $1.90 earlier. I just thought that was too good a price. I expected it to shorten right up, which it has now, and $1.70.

0: 5. So clear on top selection here. Hard to push it to the punters at $1.75. That $1.90 looked about right, but if you look, if you're a $1.75 punter, then absolutely back it at that. But yeah, I think it wins and should be winning very well.
1: Yeah, no, certainly short enough. And speaking of short enough, Air Express got into $1.20 just while we were chatting then. So the money continues here at Albion Park as well. So a couple of shorties coming up, and then we've got Port Pirie coming up. We've got Ascot, race number 9, the feature event on their program, runs into race 7 at Bendigo as well. So they're about 11 and 12 minutes away respectively. But we're right on start time here at Albion Park. So let's see if this shorty can get the job done. For Grant Dixon, $1.22. Pretty rock solid at that price. We're just past start time and they're not scoring up as of yet. We love venues running on time, Steve.
0: Does anybody run on time?
1: I would say no.
0: I would say there's not one track in Australia at the moment that jumps on time.
1: So it's, yeah, makes the night even more fun because this free-for-all, we definitely want to take it in here at Albion Park, and they're not making it all that easy for us. So
0: no, they're certainly not. Yeah. What do you do? It makes it really hard. But look, if it gets too late, then we can soon jump and we'll go to the Meadows. But it looks like they're getting underway now, so we should have enough time to be able to cover both.
1: Yep, absolutely. They are scoring up. Don't forget, get your tips in. We want to hear from you, the listeners, as well. Help us steer us into a few winners throughout the night. Let's get you out to Albion Park, though, for race 3.
2: 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He's at $1.20. Exclusive Hustler now $8.50. They're the only two in single figures. King Bobby, he was able to score. He was heavily backed in the previous. Maybe there's some multi-action King Bobby going into Air Express. We're just about ready. This is the junior free-for-all for Woodlands. Down by the seaside. Stand by for a start. There's the light. They're off and pacing. Fast away. Mossdale Terry straight to the early lead. Miracle Moose gets away well. Air Express driving forward. Cosmic Flyer. He's down on the inside. Just behind them, Who's Delight. Then Doug's Flame. Congo Line. Exclusive Hustler from the wide draw. He goes back to the tail. Out in front, it's Mossdale Terry. Mossdale Terry leads. And at this point, he's holding Mossdale Terry. Margin 5 metres. Air Express, the race favourite, slides up to sit outside the leader. Racing third, Cosmic Flyer. Miracle Moose 1-1. Doug's Flame 5th, 3 back the inside. Who's Delight is next, then Congo Line. Exclusive Hustler, he's back at the tail. Less than a mile to run. The lead time 38.8, and that is very easy going for this grade of horse. Mossdale Terry rates the pace. Mossdale Terry leading out by a neck. Air Express the favourite. He works up that little bit closer on the outside, but he has got plenty of work to do in that role. Sitting 3rd, leaders back Cosmic Flyer. Miracle Moose is 1-1. Doug's Flame just starting to get a little fired up. He's 5th, 3 back the inside to his outside Who's Delight. Then Congo Line, Exclusive Hustler. He is still back last. First quarter of the last mile and even 30 seconds. Mossdale Terry looking to go coast to coast here. He leads the way by a head. Air Express the favourite. He's nice and handy on the outside. He's ready to go. Leaders back 3rd, Cosmic Flyer. Miracle Moose, he's 4th, 1-1. 3 back on the inside. Doug's Flame, Who's Delight, Congo Line, Exclusive Hustler. No change in the order. All drivers content with pace and position as they race into the back straight. Second split timed in 29.3. Mossdale Terry leading by a neck. Air Express close enough if good enough on the outside. Leaders back Cosmic Flyer. Miracle Moose every chance glued to the back of the favourite. Next Doug's Flame, then Who's Delight, Congo Line. He takes off 3 wide. Exclusive Hustler. He's going to follow up from last 3 deep. Heading towards the top turn now with 400 metres left to run. Mossdale Terry leading narrowly. Air Express is bearing down hard on the outside. Third quarter in 27-1. Cosmic Flyer 3rd. Miracle Moose off the bridle starting to yield ground. Next Doug's Flame, Congo Line, Who's Delight, Exclusive Hustler. They corner Air Express. He buckles down hard on the outside. Air Express and puts away Mossdale Terry. Air Express opening up. Coming away. Cosmic Flyer running on late, but Air Express too good. Air Express beat Cosmic Flyer. Mossdale Terry, Miracle Moose was 4th. Next over the line, Exclusive Hustler, Who's Delight. Then Doug's Flame, Congo Line. Final split, 27 seconds. The time, 154.5 for racingandsports.com.
1: Yeah, painful watch if you back the favourite there. Air Express, 125, 104, 230, Cosmic Flyer and 250, Mossdale Terry. Steve, pretty happy there?
0: Yeah, $2.30.

0: Cosmic Flyer. Beautiful. That's exactly what we wanted. As I said, you can find a bit of value if you look for it, looking outside of these real short price favourites. We expected the short price to win. He did. And we get $2.30 about Cosmic Flyer. So that paid really well.
1: Speaking of short price favourites, we're about to head to the Meadows. Star Note, the favourite 155. Repeating your selection here.
0: Yeah, I'm with Star Note. As I said, $1.90 looked like good price. Now it looks like an excellent price if you can get up and win. $1.55 was $1.75 when we were tipping it out before. So maybe a few more punters thought that that was value as well because they continue to pile in.
1: Yep, $1.75 into that $1.55 quote. We're right on start time here. Good night of chasing at the Meadows as we head out to Dan Hibbard.
2: L28.48 and 28.51. He is the second pick, and $8. Oh, she is the second pick. $8 for Aston Lorenz. He won at the heat at Warrigal, has won 5 of 16. Comes to town for the first time here tonight. They're about to get set. Star Note, the shorty here at $1.55 for the first semi-final of the Great Chase. He is going to go 160. Last look at the board. Green light turned on and Lure on the move. Semi-final one. They are set to run. Racing Star Note jumps fast and he will go through and lead early with Dr. Tracy. Wide around Aston Lorenz trying to get across and Blue Pools has pushed through. Falling there was Dr. Tracy. It took a tumble after the start, so the leader was Star Note. Two or three clear on Blue Pools. Running on to third was into third spot was Elijah Rose. Then came Perfect Pitcher and a long gap to Imprint, but around the turn Star Note's in front. Four lengths clear. Blue Pools under pressure trying to grip on, but it's Star Note. Star Note the winner. Second home, Perfect Picture. Third home was Blue Pools. Then came Elijah Rose at Imprint. Well clear on Aston Lorenz and a Race and Rewind got shuffled back to the rear. Dr. Tracy took a tumble going into the first corner, was collected. The time on the first semi is quick, 29 and 88.
1: And another painless watch for favourite punters. Star Note, 160, 112. Perfect Picture, 370. And Blue Pool Steve, $2.70 fixed, $1.90 on the one pool.
0: Yeah, no, Star Note, just too good. I'm glad I got the $1.90 about it now because it won like a $1.05 pop. It was just as easy a watch as you would like. Hopefully a few of the punters followed in if they were happy to take the shorts at $1.75. If you did, well done. You would have would never have had your heart in your mouth with that. Just jumped out of the box, is beautiful, railed through and race over.
1: No, absolutely. Happy days there. So that is the Meadows done and dusted. Now, Port Pirie, big night of harness racing there as well. Of course, the Radiant final a bit later on tonight. We're about to get underway with Heat 2. They're past start time, so you've still got time to invest. Repelling's the favourite, Steve, at $1.85. Now, we've had a text come through with a tip here. Nairobi, in the next heat of the Radiant at Port Pirie, it will qualify and win the Radiant tonight, I think, in race 10. So
0: there you go.
1: Confidence, $8 at the moment here in this heat. So look, you've got to follow the confidence through here.
0: Yeah, you certainly do. That's a confident tip there off the tipster. $8.210. Repelling's probably the horse that's way down in class here. Its win at Port Pirie was quite nice in really good time. So it looks like he might be finding a little bit of that old form. But these are good races because they've got to race twice in one night here. So this one is one of the heats and then later on is the final a little bit later tonight. So a great idea. This is a slot race. So a big night for Port Pirie as they're about to score up. Said I've done no Port Pirie form, so I'm not going to get into a tipping duel here. So happy just to follow in and good luck to those who are following in the 7 Nairobi.
1: Yeah, best of luck. The final is race 9 on the card tonight, the consolation race 10. Let's get you out there on the other side. Ascot, the feature, the Maximum Stakes and also Bendigo. But here's Port Pirie.
3: Getting him to calm down, Keto. He will fill up his position on the second row. Repelling number 2, $1.90. Heat 2 of the Radiant. We are set to go over the mile. There's the light there racing. Happy as can be on the inside. Repelling wants to cross. Is carving on down. Repelling will find the inside. Moving up, Link's Poor Boy outside the leader. Happy as can be behind the leader. Lobbing into the 1-1 from the second row, Keto. Three back along the inside, Nairobi. One out, two back, Art Regal on the outside of Backbeak Peter. Back in the ruck is Alora racing one off on the outside of Classic Line. And Fifi on Fire goes back to the tail end of the field. 1,200 metres to go in heat number 2 of the Radiant. They head up the straight and the leader, the favourite, Repelling, does it well by a metre. Link's Poor Boy keeping a tempo honest on the outside. Happy as can be behind the leader. Opening quarter, 27.

0: 7.3, Keto in the 1-1. Nairobi covered up by Art Regal. In behind those, Backbeach Pigger travels on the inside of Allura. Fifi on fire and Classic Line make up the tail enders. 800 metres to run in heat number 2. Repelling for Wayne Hill closed at $1.80. Varuffy links Poor Boy on the outside. Happy as can be, covered up by Keto. Art Regal racing one off. Nairobi 3 back, but it's not impossible for her from there. Backbeach Pigger alongside Allura racing one off. Classic Line, Fifi on fire. They head off for back second quarter. 32.6, 450 metres to run. Repelling by a neck over Lynx Poor Boy, Keto. Happy as can be on the inside. Nairobi looking for room now. Allura making ground around the outside. They race up to the turn. 27.9, 200 metres to run. Repelling looking to go all the way here for Wayne Hill. Gets away by two. Keto emerging down the outside. Happy as can be. Nairobi, Allura, Fifi on fire out deeper. Repelling, fending him off. Keto lunging. Repelling will hold on. Beats home Keto. Nairobi, happy as can be. Fifth squeezing through will be Classic Line. So he'll make the final. Backbeach Pigger, Lynx Poor Boy, Art Regal in behind those with Allura out deeper and Fifi on fire.
1: 2.87 and 1, Repelling the winner there. Gets the job done, the favourite. 180, 122, Keto, 250, and $2, $2.50 for Nairobi for third there on the one pool and one back in fourth. So not too bad there, Steve, for our listeners. And Cameron texts through just as they were about to go saying Repelling will win the heat and will win the final. So
2: there you go.
1: Well done to you, Cameron.
2: Certainly down in class, that's for sure.
1: Absolutely. Now, the feature event from Ascot coming up. It's the Max Simmons Stakes at listed level. Aurum Bell resuming as the favourite. 270 into 240. The supporters continued to come. A Fire of Gigi Coles, the Karakata Plate winner. 440 out to $5. And Maria Lucia next best at 950. Steve, have you got one for us here?
2: Yeah, I'm with the one, A Fire of Gigi Coles here. Loved its performances last prep. Mm. It did actually beat the favourite as well, Aurum Bell. It ran third to A Fire of Gigi Coles last prep as well. So hopefully if it comes back, it's first up record, but it's only had the one go at it, where it ran ninth. Not sure exactly what happened in that run. That was behind Aurum Bell, but it managed to get back up over the top of Aurum Bell later on in its preparation. So hopefully it's ready to go here after a couple of nice trials, and I am with it, A Fire of Gigi Coles.
1: Fingers crossed. Here's Darren.
3: They're set to run. Racing in the Max Simmons. Great start. In Good Nick. Didn't have a lot of speed. Gentle Touch drops out. Dawn Dancer from the inside, the first to go. Boy Crush into stride very quickly. And also up there is Big Red Zoom as well when they settle down. And pressing on around the outside of those, Maria Lucia. Aurum Bell's going to sit just in behind her and find a bit of cover. Over on the outside, next of all, Chicks from the Sticks. Morikawa joining it around the outside. Then came He's a Machino. Cos I Am, A Fire of Gigi Coles. Couldn't hold a spot. It's well back in the field with In Good Nick, Gentle Touch, and Reckerton dropping to last. Homeward bound here, and the little baldy faced Chestnut kicks away from them. Dawn Dancer led a length and a half at the top of the home straight. Maria Lucia back behind them on the inside. Big Red Zoom coming around heels now with a timely run. Boy Crush, Aurum Bell, A Fire of Gigi Coles coming from further back in the field, but Big Red Zoom hits the lead. Boy Crush, look at A Fire of Gigi Coles coming. A Fire of Gigi Coles diving at Big Red Zoom. Big Red Zoom, A Fire of Gigi Coles. They split it together. A thriller in the Max Simmons. Boy Crush in the middle, third home. In behind them, close up, Morikawa. Also right there behind those, He's a Machino. In Good Nick from the back. Then Maria Lucia, Gentle Touch. They were followed further back in the field. Then Chicks from the Sticks. Aurum Bell pulling up quickly in the run on. So did Door Dancer. Then came Cos I Am. And the last of them home is Reckerton. What a finish in the Max Simmons Stakes. A Fire of Gigi Coles lunging at Big Red Zoom. Big Red Zoom. Number 7. Big Red Zoom. Looks as though it might have held on. The heads were going up and down. Boy Crush between them third. Big Red Zoom got a beautiful run all of the way for Holly Watson. A Fire of Gigi Coles got back, but a surge to the line. But it looks as though Mitch Pateman may well have prepared his second winner this afternoon. And a second for Holly Watson. Returning today, a Bunbury maiden winner. And we wait for the numbers, but it would appear as though...

0: It will get the verdict. This long-leaf three-year-old, and given a very good push by Mitchell earlier on in the day, beautifully handled by Holly Watson. A fire of Gidgee Coles erupting, storming down the outside. Boy Crush in the middle, and Morikawa back in behind those. Number seven's got it. Number seven, Big Red Zoom. The long-leaf gelding from Sister Zoe. For P and Mrs. E. Gurney, C. Dewberry, Mrs. D. Abel, Mrs. R. D. Gurney, D. Lyons, and Mrs. K. J. Tomasini, Mrs. A. Summers, J. Dennett. And a double for Mitchell Pateman, Holly Watson. They win the feature, the Maximum Stakes. What a finish. A fire of Gidgee Coles. What a run. Under 59 first up by Too Darn Hot for owner Shane Stafford. Trained by Dan Morton. Ridden by Lucy Fiore. Stood the winner, Big Red Zoom, about five lengths at the 100 and gets within a nose. And Boy Crush third in by Manhattan Rain for Luke Fernie. Jason Lyon in the saddle. And fourth placing went the way of number three, He's a Machino. 7-1-5-3 after the running of the Unite Resourcing Maximum Stakes. It's a short half head, a short neck. The time's 59.13. And a beautiful big kiss to the heavens from Holly as she prepares to come back aboard the winner, giving Mitchell Pateman his second win here this afternoon as well. The S-Loans handicaps at 5.36, rounding out the day without...
1: And we'll leave it there with Darren. What a finish, Steve. Big Red Zoom. Beautiful ride from Holly Watson, but this Mitchell Pateman stable in the West is absolutely airborne. Doesn't matter if it's maidens, if it's two-year-old races, if it's a listed race, they are absolutely flying, that team.
2: Yeah, they certainly are. What a great race that was. Unfortunately, my tip has flashed home. Like, geez, we're unlucky with a fire of Gidgee Coles. It was well back. Yeah. It was sort of left a little bit flat-footed early. Couldn't find a posse. Back to third last. Held up. Ran up backsides. When it finally got clear, did it rattle home. But unfortunately, the big fella, Big Red, zoomed out in front and just got the bob down and managed to hold on at big odds.
1: Yeah, $12.320 he'll pay. Fire of Gidgee Coles. Great return, though, from this horse. Being for a massive preparation, if you can just step a little bit quicker from the gates, rather. $1.85 for second. Boy Crush, a good run in third, $3.50. He's a Machino, has finished fourth. So 7-1-5-3 there at Ascot in the listed Max Simmons. And one more to come there. Now, whilst Ascot was racing, they did go at Bendigo. And this was race number 7. And we have a replay for you now.
2: Do you want a tip?
3: And they're away in racing. Honouring Turbo is away fairly off the inside. She Reacts drives up and Centrefold sells the leader into the back straight. From all strutted up, She Reacts. Big weekend driving forward. Honouring Turbo is getting shuffled back past by Conus. Then came Lucky Gabang, and last of all is Kipton. Racing down the side. All strutted up, strutted to the top and led by 2.5 to Big Weekend. Centrefold sell third and then came Conus into the straight. All strutted up, still three in front. Big Weekend is trying. So too Centrefold sell. All strutted up is going to see it out. Three quarters the line to Centrefold sell, Big Weekend, and then came She Reacts behind the
4: do as they turn him.
1: And there it was, and of course with a bit of German racing in the background there just to complete the piece there, Steve, but a bit of value in for the quaddy. All strutted up, got the job done, $12.260, Centrefold sell, $2.10 and $2.84, Big Weekend, but happy there if you backed All Strutted Up. That was race number 7 and one leg of the quaddy to come from Bendigo, and that'll be getting underway in about 18 minutes. Short price favourite, Jackie Moss, $1.50 currently. Paddy Doyle, though, he's going for some value. He's with the 2, Scott Oliphorus, currently a $10 chance. 2 to beat 8, 5, and 1.
2: Giddy up.
1: Yeah, happy days if that can get the job done. Now, we're going to be heading to the Meadows shortly. Race number 6, that's in 3.5 from now. And Menangle, they've got a free-for-all about to get underway as well. So there's still plenty happening. We've got Melton not too far away. Race number 4, that's in about 6.5. We'll take a quick break and then we'll be back with more.
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1: And now they're scoring up at Menangle for race number 4. $1.07 Dangerous is the favourite, but the Meadows right on the other side, Steve.
2: Yeah, the Meadows. I'll give you a quick tip for that in case we get held up here. But I'm with the 5 Surge at the Meadows, currently at 4.40. I think it finds the front, and I think that puts a bit of danger for the $1.85 favourite in the 3. Yes, I think we can cross it. If we do cross it, I think we're a big, big chance as we watch Dangerous now go around here at Menangle, which is he's getting ready for his big cup carnival coming up soon.
1: Here's the call.
3: Of the line there was Captain Belisario, finds the pegs to lead Serge Blanco. Dangerous comes calling up on the outside, and then came Canina Prov Lima. Behind those then is Cool Knight as they work out of the straight, and then came Womboy in America. Back in behind those then was Louis Luai. Back in the pack then is Sea Art, and the last couple as they head into the back of Viet Manet, and Desi G is tailed off. Dangerous moves up on the outside and has been able to head off Captain Belisario. Third posse is Serge Blanco, and they will follow 2 metres away then on the outside by Canina Prov Lima. The inner is Cool Knight, and they were being followed further back then by Womboy in America with a helmet to follow and 1-1 cover. Back on the inside is Louis Luai as they head down the back of the track from Sea Art, Viet Manet, and about 100 metres behind them tailed right off is Desi G. So 26-4 first split, then they went 27-9, so a 54-3 half, and with its skates on, the leader is Dangerous by 4 metres on Captain Belisario. Canina Prov Lima's done all the bullock work outside them on a hot tempo, and then came on the inside Serge Blanco. Behind them is Cool Knight, Womboy in America, and Louis Luai heads the rest, but he's about to wind it up here on this leader, and as they flatten in, Dangerous quickly puts 10 metres on the pack. 27-4. They're running some time here. Dangerous into the straight, led Serge Blanco. Whacking away at the moment on the inside is Captain Belisario. Making a little bit of ground as Cool Knight, but it's Dangerous below the 100-metre mark clear. Dangerous leads by about 8 metres, whacking away as Captain Belisario comes again for second, and Dangerous, he sits up it on the line and it goes home to beat second home Captain Belisario, and then Serge Blanco, Cool Knight, Louis Luai. Further back in the field was Viet Manet together with Sea Art, Womboy in America, and the last pair, Canina Prov Lima, and after blowing the start, Desi G was last. 1:48 the time.
1: 1:48, Steve. 1:48.
2: Unbelievable. Yeah. Skates on early, and hoping that Serge can have his skates on just like that coming up at the Meadows.
1: Oh, huge, huge from Dangerous. And yep, we'll head to the Meadows in just a sec for the running of race number 6. So we're just about on start time there. And big ups to Adam in Montrose. I know we missed the place here, but he had Cool Knight the place, who was the despised outsider, and it's run 4th. So, Adam, well done to you, mate. And also thanks for the tipper of Nairobi, lads. Took it the place and a nice even money return. That's Anthony on the sunny coast. So hopefully you're finding plenty of winners, but the Meadows, we're right on start time. Mapunga Turbo is our favourite, $2.20 from Zara's Leon, $2.60, and Surge, the one that we're watching, $4 out of box number 5. Let's get you trackside. Dan Hibbard with the call.
4: 34 at Sandown. He went 29-12, beating Like a Rock before that in a mixed 3-4. So he's had 3 runs back, and he's been absolutely brilliant, but he was ridiculously short when markets open. Hence, there's been support for particularly the Red Zara's Leon, who won its heating 29-51, won 4 of 19, and draws the red again here tonight. The favourite, 128 out to 230, but he's still going to jump 5. Set the run. Semi-final 2 of the Great Chase. Racing, Mapunga Turbo jumped fairly well. Good's beaten the centre from Surge, and Surge is going to get across Zara's Leon and lead. Mapunga Turbo nice and handy. Behind them next was Reliable Motor with Indian Star going forward. Hugo Rose, then came Dr. Graphite, and Bialante's at the rear. It is Surge. Surge clear by 3, but now Mapunga Turbo starts to close. Got past Indian Star. Zara's Leon dropped away. Surge in front, but Mapunga Turbo coming. Surge in front. Surge! Surge beat Mapunga Turbo and Indian Star. Hugo Rose was 4th. They were well clear on Bialante and Dr. Graphite. Then came Indian Star and Zara's Leon never in at 29.71 the time.
1: Oh, Steve Cleave. Well done.
2: Get up.
1: Well done.
2: Surge. Get up, Surge.
1: Straight out of the boxes, onto the bunny. $4, $1.35 if you don't mind. Beating Mapunga Turbo, who gave you a bit of the sweats late in the piece. Indian Star as well at a price. The place, you got $5 fixed and $5.91 pool, but 5 beats 3. You'd be pretty happy with that one, I'd imagine, Steve.
2: Absolutely. That was, said, one of my better bets of the night.

0: $2.20 from Nimble at $2.50. That's where the money's coming, $2.90 into $2.50. Double figures for the rest. We've got Adam and Montrose tipping us up Palladium. And where are you going, Steve?
1: Yeah, I'm with Palladium as well. I've gone 1, 5, 8, and 9. So I've gone the two New South Wales visitors here. Palladium over Nimble. Nimble did get the win over Palladium, but I think the barrier draw plays into Palladium's favour here. So happy to stick with Palladium. Nathan Jack on board. Drives Melton as good as anybody else. So 1, 5, 8, and 9. The 8, Soho Piastri, should be able to punch through on the back of Palladium. And the 9, Dynamite Dan, should get a really good run through and will improve off its first up third. So 1, 5, 8, and 9 for me here at Melton.
0: $1.85 now, out to $2 Palladium, but
1: we'll take that.
0: Still holds the call at the moment. Nimble $2.90 into $2.40. Just past start time here for the running of race number 4. And we've got plenty still to come on the back end of this. Bendigo Race 8 in 10 minutes from now. Albion Park's thereabouts as well. And we've got a few others in the mix. Now, Anthony from the Sunny Coast, he's texted through. Oh, here you go, Steve. He jumped on Surge late and he got the job done. Well played, you beauty.
1: Giddy up on you, Anthony. 0499 736 736. Keep those texts rolling in, especially if you followed in on the winners.
0: You heard the man. And now also a text coming through as well. No name attached to this one, but which track will replace Wentworth Park? And of course, we know that next week it will be the last meeting that Wentworth Park has, Million Dollar Chase Night, Steve. But I believe from what I've heard, Gosford is taking a fair few of the city meetings, if I'm not mistaken, I think.
1: Okay. So, I heard a little bit of Richmond was supposed to be doing a little bit of it. Now, I've had a bit of an issue here. Yeah. Melton. I don't know if everything's okay because they've gone out of sight, but it looks like they are all right now. One of the horses was just playing up a little bit outside the front row, Seaside Boy.
0: All looks fine now. They are scoring up okay. All right, let's get you out trackside. But yeah, we'll chase up on that information regarding that replacement track for Wentworth Park. But here is heat 3 of the Vic Derby.
2: First, here is race 4. Third heat of the Woodland Stud Victoria Derby. They're set for action. Palladium the favourite in pole position. And they're away and racing. He left well, Palladium. Nimble was out in a hurry, looking to zoom over. He gets across. So Jack's off for the retake with Palladium as they head into the first turn. The Sydney side is 1-2. Pushing up along the inside, Soho Piastri. And left out in the open there into the first turn, Secret Service Agent. Out 3 wider to a Magic is creeping forward. A tactical affair. Dynamite Dan's racing keenly between runners as Nimble's restrained to take the back of Palladium, the favourite, will work his way around to take up the lead role. So into the straight, after being crossed initially, Palladium gets the retake, had plenty of room to work with. Nimble takes the cover second. Third on the pylon, Soho Piastri, going to the pegs, four back as co-captain, racing underneath of Secret Service Agent. In the 1-1, Dynamite Dan, back along the inside lane as they make their way around the turn. Seaside Boy rewatches back second last and on its inside a 2 a Magic restrained back to the rear to get a spot closer to the pegs. Only a muddling early tempo as they work their way into the back stretch. They're about to complete a lap in the Woodland Stud Victoria Derby heat number 3, and it's Palladium who's coasting along on an easy lead. In fact, Jack just has to tap him up to keep his mind on the job. He's nicely relaxed. The son of Better's Delight, the Queensland Derby winner, is doing it easily in the lead. Second, Nimble, camped on his helmet and waiting on the Garrard sprint lane as Secret Service Agent forced to race first over and just moving up a little bit closer to keep Nimble in the pocket spot. 125.3 was the lead up time to the mile. Soho Piastri is on the pegs racing fourth underneath of Dynamite Dan, who travels sweetly in the 1-1. In the fluoro jacket, rewatch, nicely positioned third over around co-captain. As they swing into the lane, a 2 a Magic is on the outside of Seaside Boy. They're the joint tail enders. 30.9, opening quarter of the final mile. Up for the bell, just over 1,000 to go. In heat 3 at the Woodland Stud Victoria Derby, and it's Palladium, the Queensland Derby winner, doing it nicely on the bridle with the ears pricked. He can go a lot quicker than what he's going at the moment. He's held back to the field. Second, stalking him Nimble, waiting on that Garrard sprint lane, sitting out in the open, Secret Service Agent. Has had to do it the tradesman's way, but just edging up a little closer again into the back straight. Soho Piastri bailed away on the inside, 3 back. Dynamite Dan, he hasn't had to pull the trigger yet. Herbertson, rewatch follows it. Co-captain, a 2 a Magic, and Seaside Boy, no change in the play. 30.7 was the second quarter, not much change in the mid-race tempo either. And it's Palladium, who's going strongly toward the quarter, still held back to them. Secret Service Agent tapped up, but edging up closer. Nimble, he's got a big finishing burst.

0: need it. He's about to see some clear air on the Garrard sprint lane. Three deep, Dynamite Dan. Rewatch going four deep. Held up, Soho Piastri. 27.8 down the back into the lane. He hit the go button on the leader, Palladium. Into the clear, Nimble on the Garrard sprint lane. Deeper, Dynamite Dan, but Palladium off a nice easy lead is nicely clear. The Queensland Derby winner is going to win the third heat of the Vic Derby, and it's Palladium leading most of the way. Nimble second, Dynamite Dan third, Soho Piastri fourth, and getting home hard, Seaside Boy from Rewatch, Secret Service agent and co-captain. Last in a tour magic, 26.4 was just a dash home. 157.4 was the mile rating for Aldebaran Park.
1: 159 Palladium, Steve. $1.91.12. When they're running along like that, pretty hard to run them down.
2: Yeah, certainly is. Good drive there by Nathan Jack. Got crossed early, popped around, took the front, dictated terms to suit himself and had that extra bit of sprint up his sleeve to be able to kick away and not give Nimble a chance to run him down late. We got the trifecta in first four if you followed in with the numbers. So we got the hamburger with a lot race four there at Melton.
1: Oh, well done to you, Steve Cleveland. Well done if you've followed Steve in there. Now we've got Wentworth Park's quaddie is going to be getting underway in a couple of minutes. So we'll jump trackside to take in that shortly.
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1: Turning into a bit of a fill-up here, all thanks to Steve Cleave. It's definitely taken us through, Steve, and doing some pretty good things so far for the listeners tonight. So well done to you and a few of the texts coming through, turning into a fill-up here, lads. It absolutely is. And we've still got plenty to come tonight. That's the best part, Steve. We've got more on the agenda.
2: We certainly do. So far, we're 3 from 4 at Melton. We're 4 winners out of 6 at the Meadows. I know there's been a few short prices in there, but we found a little bit of value as well. So hopefully the listeners are following in and having a bit of fun.
1: That's the main thing. Have some fun for your Saturday night and find some winners. We are going to go to Wentworth Park. The second last meeting for Wentworth Park, unfortunately, brings to a close next weekend. But here, this is Heat 2 of the Young Star, race number 5, and it kicks off the quaddy. Showman Baz is our favourite, 3.10 into $2.80. Summer Angel on the second line of betting, 5.50 into $4.80. And Winsome Jumbo, 5 out to $6. And the selections on track, 5, 7, 4 and 6. They are heading to the boxes now, so won't be too far away. And then on the other side of this, we've got Bendigo wrapping up the quaddie in about 3 minutes from now. Short price favourite here, Steve. Jackie Moss, $1.45. Can you be tempted?
2: Yeah, look, it is very short, jumping out of box 8. It's got tremendous box speed, so it should be ripping across. I think the only danger to it is the 2, Scott Alafuris, which I think our man's gone for, calling the meeting, Paddy Doyle. So I'm with him, actually, because it's probably the second quickest dog out, and it's probably got enough pace to hold the 8 out. If it can just hold inside the 8 and keep it posted in the first bend, then I think it's a good little each-way play here. So I'm jumping on board with Paddy here. I reckon he's right on the ball, and we get an $8.50 and $1.90. That is overs for mine. I think that is a great play. I'll play that all day long, number 2, Scott Alafuris, and let's hope Paddy and I can go bang together and get a party pup home.
1: That'd be pretty handy. We'll take that any day of the week. 10 into $8.50, and we'll be there on the other side of Wentworth Park where they're boxed and just about ready to go.
5: Lady Lerona, Winsome Jumbo, zipping a leader. Take a break, draw on the outside. Favourite, draw on the rails. Showman Baz into $2.60. Green light switched on. Lure in motion. Set and ready. Racing, Showman Baz walked out. Summer Angel pinged out straight to the early lead over, zipping a leader. They were followed by Wider Out, No I'll Switch. Back on the inside was Take a Break. They were followed up by a long break in the field, Winsome Jumbo. Further back came Wildfire Panda, and they're followed by Showman Baz. And at the rear is Lady Lerona coming to the home corner. Summer Angel.

0: in front, zipping a leader, tries hard. Summer Angel zipping a leader, trying to get it, but Summer Angel goes all the way. Summer Angel has beaten zipping a leader. Photo third, no I'll switch or take a break. They'll follow him by Winsome Jumbo, a long break to Lady Lorona, then Wildfire Panda, Showman Bazzy bombed it at the start and he wound up near the tail.
1: He certainly did, but Summer Angel gets home. 5 from 6, photo for third there at Wentworth Park, kicking off the quaddie, and we'll bring you that third number shortly. But just under a minute of betting time remaining at Bendigo here, Steve. And the favourite, Jackie Moss, as we mentioned, at the short price, $1.45 now. But Scott Oliphorus, this is where we're looking here. Dog number two, $10, reached into $8.50 now. You are talking it up, and so is our man Paddy Doyle trackside. It's his on top selection. You're sticking fat there?
2: Yeah, certainly am. I just hope it can just find its best box speed. If it does find its best box speed, it should be able to hold out the 8. The 8 is just fractionally quicker, but the 8's got to get across, you know, 6 or 7 other dogs to be able to get down to the fence. So just playing against that $1.45, trying to find that bit of value. I'd rather take a $1.95 the place and have 3 cracks at it with the 2 than I would a $1.40 the win on the 8 and only have 1 chance at it. So again, trying to find how to make value out of a $1.40 pop. Now that $1.40 pop can win, and we can run second or third and we're still getting better value at a $1.95. So if I'm playing this race as a bet wise, I'd be having, you know, 1 unit by 5 or 2 units by 10. So however you want to play it, I'd certainly be playing place heavy, and but you always got to have a little bit to win. I never back place only, because you know the day you do that, they get up and win, and win at big odds. So really keen here as an each way play, but as I said, my each way is a 1 by 4, 1 by 5. This is further out, you know, that 1 by 5, yep. 1 by 6 sort of play here for the 2, Scott Oliphorus.
1: Let's get you to Paddy.
3: Racing. And Scott Oliphorus was away well from 2. Axel's Radar going 4. There's Jackie Moss, the favourite, burning to the top. Heads off Scott Oliphorus early. 3rd Daredevil, 4th placing Affordability. Then came Prickle, Axel's Radar. Behind those, Super Seafarer and White Shiraz is last. Jackie Moss is going hard and has a good lead before the turn by 5 lengths to Daredevil. Scott Oliphorus is trying to pick up deep around on the track into the straight. Jackie Moss still in front, powers away. She was dominant on Wednesday. She's going to be dominant on Saturday night too. Jackie Moss wins it comfortably by 5 lengths. Axel Radar second, Daredevil third. Then White Shiraz, Prickle behind those runners, Affordability and Super Seafarer in 24.88.114. Jackie Moss, the winner.
1: Yep, Jackie Moss, the winner. The shorty there gets home, Steve, and you can't win them all, can you?
2: No, you can't. That's exactly right. Unfortunately, sometimes I wish we could put a little monkey or something on the greyhound's back and tell them to steer him a little bit, because there was no reason for that dog to leave the fence. It held the rail. It jumped out nicely. It was on the back of the favourite. Everything just looked perfect. And then it left the fence and let 2 dogs up on its inside. It got shunted at the top of the straight by the 5, and it's run 4th. And that's just cost us. If it holds the fence, it would have sat on the winner's back and it would have run 2nd, and we all would have been cheering.
1: Oh, the great game, isn't it?
2: Oh, it is. It really is.
1: Just keeps you on your toes more times.
2: What do you
1: than
2: do?
1: Not. Exactly. Now, Adam in Montrose, he gave us another tip, Albion Park, which we're not taking at the moment. So he's taken Darcy's Fireball each way. So good luck to you, Adam. Hopefully you get the job done. We've got a few texts coming through around finding some value in the Bathurst 1000, of course, that got underway today. So plenty of interest around that. We'll touch on that shortly. The Meadows, though, not too far away from race 7. Highly potent, the $2.90 favourite. A quick word from you, Steve. Have you got anything for us here?
2: Certainly have. I'm with the 8 here, going nuclear at $4. I think this is terrific value. I think there's going to be a little bit of inside pressure here, and I reckon going nuclear is just going to get the right sort of run into it. Really good win from out wide in his last start, racing terrific, and I just like the value we're getting. Look, the favourite, Highly Potent, it is drifting like the wind, so obviously punters aren't loving it, and I'm sticking with the 8 here, going nuclear.
1: Okay, beautiful. We love that. Going nuclear. Now the numbers are confirmed there at Bendigo as well. It was 8, 1, and 3 there in the final leg of the quaddie. So well done if you got some of that. But the Meadows, not too far away. We'll be on track in just a sec.
4: G'day, Gazy here. 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
1: Steve Cleave, Dan Huddy with you tonight. We're having a good time, Steve. We're finding some winners. Hopefully everyone at home or wherever you're listening to us tonight, you're finding a few winners. That's what it's all about. And we've got plenty more coming up. The Meadows, we're right on start time. And you're on top of here, Steve. Highly potent. $2.90 out to $3.40. So on the drift there, late in betting, going nuclear. $3.40 out to $4. Sorry, that was your on top of there.
2: That's it.
1: I was listening, I do promise. Now on the equal second line of betting with Little Monkey, $5 into $4. So that's where the late support is for the Three Little Monkey. But Steve's on topper going nuclear. We're right on start time here, so let's get your trackside for the call.
3: Was a mix 6-7 winner at Sandown from the Reading, 29.32, four starts ago. $4 for Little Monkey, won at the Meadows three starts ago, was second of a Punga Turbo in its heat, has won 4 of 13. All four wins have been over this trip. And Just Breathers won 3 on the bounce, and it won its heat at Shep and has won 5 out of 10 and comes here for the third time. Has had two starts for a second over this trip. They next best, Cobble Hill, who won at Sandown two starts ago, second in its heat at Ballarat. They're the five key hopes, according to the market, for the third semi-final of the Great Chase. They're ready to run. Ready? Racing, highly potent fair. Little Monkey won the start. It's going to press onto the lead. Just Breathers pushing through. Fume Train got shoved deep. And even wider still was going nuclear. So it's Little going into the back straight. Little Monkey, the leader from Just Breathe. Up to third goes Toss It Up. And then highly potent on the rail. Cobble Hill weaving through. Then came going nuclear well back with Fume Train and Aston Berry. But it's all Little Monkey turning for home. Five in front. Toss It Up, running into second. But Little Monkey beat Toss It Up, and Cobble Hill ran third, a massive run, highly potent fourth. Going nuclear was next from Aston Berry, Just Breathe and Fume Train, 29.94 the run.
1: What's the theme? You just spoke about monkeys just before, Steve, and Little Monkey gets the job done here. $4.150. Toss It Up. Well done if you backed it, the place. Getting $4.20 there for the place, and Cobble Hill third, 165. But tough watch for going nuclear there.
2: Yeah, it certainly was. Just a bit slow away at the start and then just shoved wide on the corner and it was all over pretty early. I was sort of right in risking the favourite. But I tell you what, the late money was on the ball, though. There was a lot of money come late for Little Monkey and got the job done. He ran like he had a little monkey on his back, too. Because he knew where the rail was and he just cut across real well and found the fence, and then it was all over Red Rover from then on in. But sometimes I think it might help when you've got something on their backs, but then other times you watch some of the drives or rides that us drivers or jockeys put in and you think, geez, they might be better off racing like greyhounds and going around without anyone driving them or riding them. So it's a bit of a catch-22 scenario, isn't it?
1: Isn't it just? And yeah, you're never going to be satisfied either way. But speaking of monkeys on their backs, Wizzes text through. Talking about monkeys, Steve, Dad told me that actually happened yonks ago at White City Track in North Melbourne. Monkeys on greyhounds.
2: Yeah, right. I didn't know it happened here. I have seen it on videos from back in the 80s overseas, where they've had monkeys on the back of the greyhounds. I didn't know if it had happened here in Australia or not, but yeah, I don't mind the idea. And a little bit like the old hurdle races they used to have at the greyhounds too. Something a little bit different.
1: Now, that would be a sight to be seen, that's for sure. Now, we're past our time here at Port Pirie, race number six. And we've got a shorty here. Aloha Princess, $1.60 is our favourite. From Tough as Nails, $3.90. Normie at $7.50. And Woodville Flyer, next best at $9. Favourite on the drift slightly, 140 out to 160, but holds the call pretty comfortably. Now, other side of this, we've got the last event from Ascot, race number 10. Wrapping up the quaddie, numbers you need to be alive there, 7, 11 and 7. And we wrap up the day with a $2.50 favourite, Steve Finestar, Chrissy Parnham. Geez, he comes into his own when Willie Pike's on the East Coast. You get the likes of Chris Parnham, Clint Johnston-Porter, Lucy Fiore, who get the rides that Pike usually would. And Chris has certainly made hay while the sun shines today with a few winners. And he's on Finestar in the last. Is that where you're going?
2: No, I'm actually going another roughie here. I think this runner, $16 and $4, we're getting about 11, a return of the Mac. Now, look, I don't know if this horse can win, but I tell you what, I think it will be absolutely smashing the line hard. It's got a postage stamp on its back and with a 3 kilo claim. So number 11 in a tiny each way, a 1x6 each way play at $16 and $4 a drum.
1: Beautiful. Right there after Port Pirie.
4: There's the light, they're racing. Going forward, Platinum Dancer, Woodville Flyer, out deeper, Normie. Along the inside, busting loose and finding a top here will be Platinum Dancer. Gets away by a metre, but moving up to take the top now is Normie, who's

0: three quarters over and will sail to the lead by five over Platinum Dancer, six away Bustin' Loose on the inside of Woodville Flyer. Aloha Princess lobs behind Vose, racing one off. Tough as Nails moving around him three wide, looking for a posse closer to the top. Sneaking up along the inside, there is Ella Kate, who's covered up on the outside there as they head up the straight by Perfect Gamble. A further five away behind those, we have Perfect Playgirl, and at the tail is Lone Star Warrior. Opening quarter, 27.7, 850 metres to go. The leader here, Normie, by 4 metres. Tough as Nails gets the breeze spot, is on the pace where he wants to be. Behind the leader is Platinum Dancer, maintaining the 1-1 Woodville Flyer, three back Bustin' Loose, and to his outer is Aloha Princess. She's about 15 off the top, the odds only with work to do. Ella Kate is covered up by Perfect Gamble. Perfect Playgirl back in the ruck as well with Lone Star Warrior. Second quarter, 31.9. They head off the back. 400 metres to travel. Normie on the inside. Headed now by Tough as Nails, who sails on past and opens up by two. Over Normie, 8 away Platinum Dancer. Aloha Princess making ground, but about 15 off the top is a long way back with Woodville Flyer Bustin' Loose. 27.3. Tough as Nails not messing around now. Opens up by 10 over Normie, who can do no more. Down the outside late, Aloha Princess. But Tough as Nails, as easy as you like. Wins by 15 over Normie. Third, either Platinum Dancer or Bustin' Loose. Out deeper, Aloha Princess, Perfect Playgirl, Woodville Flyer, Ella Kate, with Lone Star Warrior tailed right off, was Perfect Gamble.
1: Tough as Nails, too good. In race six at Port Pirie, 390, 135. Normie second, 180, and a photo for third. Now, Ascot, the last event on the program, has been a fantastic day's racing. First meeting back at Ascot for the new season. And Steve, we're looking to go out a winner, and you're going for one at value. Just repeat that for us.
2: Yeah, big odds this one. $17 and $4 for number 11, Return of the Mac. Yeah, third up, and it's improved with each run. From the spell, and look, just hoping for a top three finish here. 1 by 6 a bet in the units wise, but $17 and $4 a bet. Return of the Mac.
1: Oh, give it strength. Return of the Mac. Fine Star is our favourite. Simon Miller, Chris Parnham, $2.50 into $2.40. Kraken Time for Holly Watson, the Max Simmons Stakes winning jockey, $6 into $4.20. Best of luck with your investments in the last 7, 11 and 7, the numbers to be alive in the quaddie as we cross to Darren McCauley for the final time.
3: Here for the final event with that bit of cloud cover still around. And Return of the Mac and Katona will be the last of them in. So James Ryan and his team will be up and about shortly. They'll get their wish for a beacon in the last. They're nearly set. Only Katona to make its way in. Geraldton racing tomorrow. Up there at the GTC. Second meeting of the Geraldton season. Now here's Katona coming forward. They're almost set to go. The Yes Loans handicap. No trouble spotting the light. Gates are back and they're off and they're racing. And Eye of the Sun got out very quickly. So did Wolf Whistle Zell. God's Gates got dazzling speed. And also charging out is Rock and Rom, who's high-tailing across from the outside. At the end of 200, God's Gate settles in front. From on the outside, Rock and Rom, Wolf Whistle Zell parked up there, travelling third. Cosmic Treat got into a beautiful spot soon after for Fiori. A length and a half away, King's Drama, Fine Star. And then came Eye of the Sun. Couldn't hold a spot, found itself three deep midfield. In behind those, Regal Service. Katona right off the track, on patrol further back, and also right back there in the field as well is Return of the Mac. Kraken Time is second from last, and the tail end of I'm Crafty. God's Gate snuck away at the 450, and God's Gate opens up, led by two, Rock and Rob, Wolf Whistle Zell. Over on the outside, travelling fourth, Cosmic Treat. Fine Star comes to the outside, commencing its run. God's Gate led them. They go to the 250, God's Gate by three to Rock and Rob. Here comes Fine Star setting out after the leader, King's Drama coming as well. God's Gate's in front. The post is coming. God's Gate by two to Rock and Rom, Fine Star. God's Gate's going to cling on. God's Gate all the way. Beat Rock and Rom. Wolf Whistle Zell, Fine Star. Camera third. Close up, King's Drama. From last, I'm Crafty charging home with On Patrol. Kraken Time, Return of the Mac. Cosmic Treat behind them. Followed further back, Regal

0: service, and they were followed home by Katona, the last of the men, Eye of the Sun. Number five, God's Gate, Stevie Parham, comes back to 1,200, bounces to the lead, and kept on going, and has dispensed with what was a pretty average-looking Ascot record on paper. No luck last start, got jammed up in behind them. Not far from Truly Loyal prior to that, and has dominated right from the word go. God's Gate, 17-24-20, takes it out. 12 Rock and Rom second, Holly Nottle, 3:30, and third 13, Wolf Whistle Zell, getting the judge's nod just in front of the favourite Fine Star, Wolf Whistle Zell, to pay about $10. The winners are Playing God from Death Knock, a gelding raced by Cole Loxton, prepared by Neville Parnham, and Stephen Parnham in the saddle, taking out the Yes Loans handicap. Rock and Rom second by Rommel from Rockaby's Witch, Josh Brown and Holly Nottle. And third, 13, Wolf Whistle Zell by Rommel as well from Whistling Zell, trained by Jimmy Taylor and ridden by Joe as a party. Okay, 1:12.10, the time, a length margins, and 35.07 for the last 600. A bit of value there being punched into the quaddy in this last event on the program as we head back once again, but undercover this time with a bit of light rain falling after the last event, to Lockie Taylor.
1: All right, we'll leave it there with Darren. Fantastic calling, as always, there. First meeting back of the new season at Ascot, and I think it played pretty well today, Steve. Some fantastic racing, and we get some value in the quaddy. Probably not the way that we were hoping with the return of the Mac, but nonetheless, God's Gate at $17 certainly had some value in there.
2: Yeah, unfortunately, I was on the wrong roughie. Mine went all the way back to last and never got into the race, so no hope there. But yeah, the big odds of the winner there getting home very well.
1: And as Darren mentioned in the call, God's Gate, prior to today, it had 7 runs at Ascot and had only managed 1 placing.
2: I think Ascot's playing a little bit differently today because that's a few horses now we've seen run better than their average on the track. So maybe, you know, the bit of a break, it's come back and played a little bit differently.
1: Yeah, no, certainly. But great to see racing back at Ascot. And, of course, this builds up to the Pinnacle Series, which isn't too far away. And feature racing will be pretty much every weekend from now on in the West. So, yeah, plenty to look forward to over there. But 5, 12, 13 and 4, that takes us away from the West tonight. And we move on to Bendigo Race 9, just about on start time here. Wave in C, the favourite off the inside box. $2.60, Steve, is that the way you're going?
2: Number 3, Kraken Zack for me at $3. I think it can get across the one. If it does, I think we're a big chance. So number 3, Kraken Zack.
1: Okay, $2.70 out to $3 late there for Kraken Zack. Is the on-topper for Paddy Doyle as well. So he'll follow you in. So give it strength. This is Race 9 at Bendigo. Here's Paddy.
3: On Saturday night in the previous Jackie Moss. Good, Dan. Wave in C, the favourite at $2.60, but this go for Whirlwind Nasiko late has been quite significant. $10 into $5.50, $3.30 now, $2.80. You could jump favourite at the jump. Kraken Zack did drift pretty considerably. $2 out to $3.50 very briefly was available, now $2.70. Yankee Blood 11 and Tiger Moth 51. Favourite 1, but good money for the 7. Moving in. Race 9's the Brady's Tavern. That'll be going off tonight. Green lights on. Set to go. Ready. And away. Wave in C was slow off the inside. Yankee Blood is driving forward to lead them early, and there's Kraken Zack getting their run on the fence. So Kraken Zack leads. Wave in C now to second. Rusty Rancher neck, then the well back to Whirlwind Nasiko. Yankee Blood is back second to last, and Tiger Moth whipped them in on the home turn. Kraken Zack, the pilot, leads by 2 lengths to Wave in C. Behind them, Whirlwind Nasiko getting a go on late. Kraken Zack's going to see it out, though. Kraken Zack, 1.5 length to Wave in C. Whirlwind Nasiko. Then came Yankee Blood, Rusty Rancher, a long last Tiger Moth. They ran 24.707 for the 4:25. And Kraken Zack defies the drift.
1: Defies the drift and gets the job done there in race number 9. Happy days, Steve. We're back on.
2: That's what we wanted. That's exactly what we wanted. We'll take that all day, every day.
1: May it roll on. 3, 1, and 7 into the frame there. And happy days if you followed Steve through. 8 runs fourth there in race 9 from Bendigo. The 5th from Melton. It's the Group 3 Trotters Cup. That's coming up shortly.
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6: And we're having a belter so far. Steve Cleave, Dan Huddy with you for tonight as we roll through nationally now as we welcome in everyone from around the country. Joining in, Steve, as we look to find plenty more winners. We've got some feature racing coming up from Melton still. We're not far off from the Trotters Cup at Group 3 level. We just had Bendigo Race 9, the numbers 3, 1, 7 and 8. We've wrapped up Ascot for the day, just awaiting on correct weight there, but the numbers were 5, 12, 13 and 4. So hopefully you found plenty of winners. And as one of the texters have come through here, Steve, it's raining dollars at the moment, thanks to Mr. Steve, and hard to disagree.
7: Nah, it's been a good night. Hopefully we can keep that going. We've still got a couple of hours to go yet, but no, we're doing well and having a lot of fun, which is the main thing.
6: Exactly right. Now, the Group 3 Trotters Cup, let's focus on Melton. We're just under 2.5 off a start. Still plenty of time to invest. Gatesy's Gem is our favourite. $1.85 into $1.70. Jillaby Dream Lover, rock solid at 5. Hoppy is 5 out to 5.50. And Love Me 2, 6 out to 7. What are your thoughts here?
7: Yeah, it's an interesting race, this one. Gatesy's Gem, I've got it clear on top, and so do the punters, now into $1.70. It opened up 240. Whoever got hold of 240, congratulations, because it got backed into 185 very, very quickly. So someone was very quick on the button and a good pull from then, but very short now at $1.70. So I wouldn't be playing it at $1.70 unless you are a keen odds on punter. But first four trifecta wise, my numbers are 2, 9, 7, and 6, and you've also probably got to throw the 3 in there as well, but I was trying to keep the numbers down as small as I could, but I think the 2 can win. The 9 Hoppy is going really well. It's going to get a beautiful run through on the 2's back as it pushes forward. So it'll be in the first half a dozen. I think God's Feelings, you know, will add a little bit of value in your trifectas first up. It races well fresh. And Love Me 2, who we know how good this horse is. A nice third first up behind Hoppy. It'll improve off that. The draw is a bit of a tough one, but over the 22.40, that'll certainly help it. Jillaby Dream Lover, as I said, you've pretty much got to have your numbers there as well.
6: Yeah.
7: 27 starts, 11 wins. 10 placings. That's not a bad career so far. So, yeah, I've probably just thrown that out there too. Gatesy's Gem on top, but yeah, just box all the rest of them up for your second, third and fourth in your exotics.
6: Got Feelings, you know, is the interesting one, and Adam and Montrose, he's texted through, Got Feelings, you know, each way. It's the on top selection for Lockie McIntosh as well, so there's a little bit of a tip around, not so much from a betting point of view. He's been 6 out to $13, Steve. Does that drift surprise you?
7: Look, he's probably at his right place now. I think he'd probably opened up a little bit short. $13, I think, is a good play. His first up record is brilliant. You know, 4 starts, 3 wins, 1 placing. That's why I've got him in there in my numbers. He's first up for me. He just loves to race fresh. So, yeah, as I said, I risk Jillaby Dream Lover, trying to find that bit more value with Love Me Too and Got Feelings, you know, behind Hoppy. But I certainly wouldn't leave Jillaby Dream Lover out of your exotics because, as I said, she's a very class horse, this one. It's had 27 starts, 11 wins, 10 placings. So to leave it out, you'd be foolish, but I did have it not put in my first four numbers, just simply trying to find that little bit of value.
6: Now, they'll be scoring up shortly here for the Group 3 Trotters Cup at Melton. We've just had a text come through. So before we get out trackside to Lockie, Steve. Now, lads, don't want to be that guy, but late to the party tonight. Any best bets left? Can you throw us one quickly?

0: Oh, we've got two value plays at Melton. Race 6, number 4, The Preacher. Race 7, number 5, Harper 7. Both from the Jane Davies and Noel Alexander team. So I've got both of those in as value plays. And then race 8 at the Meadows is the next race there. Number 6, Pure Silk, as a value play, is the last of my best bets there. So at the Melton, race 6, number 4, race 7, number 5, in the Meadows, race 8, number 6. All of those value plays.
1: Hope you jotted them down. Steve is on fire tonight. Group 3. Trotters Cup, though, from Melton. They're scoring up. Here's Lockie.
2: Some of the greats of trotting in Australasia over the years. They're getting set well. Field of 9. Favourite is Gatesy's Gem, the 4-year-old mare, taking on the open class horses. Nathan Jack looking for a double. There's the light up. They're away. She left pretty well, Gatesy's Gem. Had to be bustled. Jillaby Dreamlover was out fast looking to clear and has almost got across. Jillaby Dreamlover with a good turn of acceleration gets over the favourite, Gatesy's Gem. So the mare's 1-2 into the first turn. Dichotomy's third and Got Feelings You Know is racing fourth park. The stablemate has Little Wide, Love Me Too, On A Limb going forward. Around Hoppy on the peg line, 4 out of 5. 4 back early on. El Samo's last of the group, and after making a break at the start, Meadow Valley Star, he's tailed out the back, might be back to the stand starts for him. So as they work their way down the back straight to the mile marker and pressing on here, Gatesy's Gem is going to work around and take up the pacemaker's role from Jillaby Dream Lover. So a retake, but it took a little while to get there as Gatesy's Gem was crossed early on, but wheels around Jillaby Dream Lover to take up the running. Love Me Too, sitting out in the open third. Dichotomy is 3 back along the pegs, but just now following a different horse. In the 1-1, Got Feelings You Know, following its stablemate, having a nice run. Over on the peg line, 4 out of 5, 4 back. Hoppy is second last from El Rosamo, and out the back, just following the mount for practice, was Meadow Valley Star. 44.9 the lead time, and a leisurely first quarter, 31.6. Up to get the bell in the VL Dullard Trotters Cup, the Group 3, and it's Gatesy's Gem looking for the hat-trick of wins tonight. Leads by a couple of metres. Love Me Too on the outside. Just moving up a little closer to the wheel of the leader. Under lock and key, third, Jillaby Dream Lover. Having a nice run mid-race. Just waiting on that Gerard sprint lane to open up. Got Feelings You Know as fourth. The Interdom runner-up. Over on the inside, Dichotomy. Next is Hoppy. He's about 12 to 15 off the leader going into the back from 4 out of 5, El Rosamo. 30.3. So around 62 for the half. It's been a leisurely run race to date. Gatesy's Gem goes down the back, just flicked up to keep her mind on the job and try and increase the tempo, making her rivals chase. Led a couple of metres to Love Me Too. The inside travelling sweetly. Jillaby Dream Lover has had the dream run, just waits on use of the Garrard sprint lane. Got Feelings You Know. Just got left lamenting, not trotting all that well at the moment. Out deeper, Hoppy's 5 wide coming with a run, but he's starting to run on strongly. Then Dichotomy and 4 out of 5. 28.6, fast quarter down the back, surging to the top, Love Me Too. Hoppy is starting to motor down the outside. Love Me Too's done all the work. Hoppy's moved to second, then Jillaby Dream Lover, but Love Me Too is tough as digging in, and it's Love Me Too winning the Dullard Cup, has beaten Hoppy, and third was Jillaby Dream Lover. Fourth Got Feelings You Know. A break back to Gatesy's Gem, and 4 out of 5. They'll follow by Dichotomy and El Rosamo, and Meadow Valley Star messed up the start, was tailed off. 28.2 for the closing quarter, and 157.6 was the mile rate for Aldebaran Park.
1: Tough watch for favourite punters. Love Me Too gets home in the Trotters Cup, $8.170. Hoppy, $155. And Jillaby Dream Lover looks to have gotten third there. Steve, a hard watch there for Gatesy's Gem.
0: Yeah, certainly was. Did a little bit of work early and just folded up late. But Jillaby Dreamlover made her do that work and she managed to hold on for third, unfortunately for us, because we had first, second, fourth and fifth. And as I said, the one that I left out of my numbers was, too good for him. But let's move on to the Meadows, because this is the last of my better bets here. And that is number 6, Pure Silk, that we tipped out just before at Melton. Now out of $4.20, about the 6. So let's hope we can get this value runner home.
1: Absolutely. Fingers crossed. Corbin Yaxley's the favourite, $1.95. We'll get it out eventually from Pure Silk, because you just heard from Steve there. And on the third line, Cruise Commander at $5. Let's get you out to Dan Hibbard.
3: And goes up against it again in the semi-final here tonight. $1.95, Corbin Yaxley. $4.20 for Pure Silk. Ballarat winner beating Cobble Hill in 25 and 31. And $5, Cruise Commander, who went to Warrnambool and won its heat in 25-44.

0: four. He's won 4 of 15. Then out to $9 for Word Gets Around, who was second at Benigetto Azzurro in the heat. It's won 2 out of 4. They're the four market leaders for the fourth and final semi-final of the Great Chase. It's going to be a ripping final. A lot of early speed already qualified for the final. This is heat semi-four. They're ready. And away, there's Flying Speed from Pure Silk trying to get over with Pleasant Dreams, and Pure Silk's going to lead from Pleasant Dreams, and Corbin Yaxley trying to push through, or got bumped quite badly there, got shuffled all the way back to last, and Pure Silk 6 in front, leads clearly from Cruise Commander to second, Bash Boy Gilbert up to third, from Word Gets Around, running on again Corbin Yaxley, next in the field was Aston Commander and Pleasant Dreams, Pure Silk's all out, Cruise Commander's after it, Pure Silk, Cruise Commander, Cruise Commander, Cruise Commander won it. Be Pure Silk, third in Bash Boy Giblet ahead of Word Gets Around, and a luckless Corbin Yaxley was fifth. Next across was Indian Prince, Aston Commander got shuffled back, and Pleasant Dreams is at the rear, 30 and 39 the time.
1: Oh, Steve, I don't want to come back to you, mate. Cruise Commander gets home over the top of Pure Silk, who, geez, gave you a huge sight there.
2: What a skunk. We had 8 lengths were out in front. They're all crashing into each other behind us. We had the race shot to pieces. Hits the home corner, pulls up, gone, and gets beat. Gee, I want to tell you what, I nearly threw the mouse through the screen then.
1: Yeah.
2: That was just painful after being one of the best early watchers you could ever have.
1: Oh, I don't think anyone can blame you, mate. Hard viewing for Pure Silk fans, and if you followed Steve in, but we move on. The beauty is there's plenty more races to get us back on track.
2: I'm going to need a good one to pick me up after that.
1: Don't rule it out. We've got value. Remember, each way all day. That's what we're getting through the text line. Value, value, value. 8, 6, 4, and 5. Those will be your numbers there at the Meadows after race 8, wrapping up the quaddie. All right, we'll take a breather and we'll be back Albion Parks in 3 minutes, and also Bendigo race 10 just 5 away.
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4: As power packed as his sprint finish.
5: Cylinder over the top. Cylinder from the Newmarket by a link.
4: As well put together as his race record.
5: Cylinder's out now. He's charging.
4: As deep as his pedigree.
5: Cylinder's knuckling down now.
4: Cylinder. Much, much more than the sum of his parts.
5: Cylinder over the top. Cylinder. Cylinder.
1: Yeah, we're hurting after that. Hurting.
2: Oh, that's exactly it. That is it, Dan. We were 8 lengths in front down the back, and someone pulled out bloody Wharfie time.
1: You know, we've got WA listeners, our valued WA listeners, a lot who would probably be Fremantle supporters like yours truly, and the mere mention of Wharfie time, I'm just going to turn that off now.
2: We've been shivers down your spine, wouldn't it?
1: We've heard more than enough, mate, more than enough about Wharfie time, but you look, there was some truth in what you were just saying then, mate, as well.
2: That something happened down the back straight when we were 8 in front, and that's the only thing that I could think of in the current era. Oh. So Wharfie time it was.
1: Mate, I think they've started something in the West. I mean, credit to Fremantle, because Wharfie time, now people use it in everyday conversation about anything and everything. So, you know, they've started a phenomenon. It didn't work in the grand final for us, but Wharfie time, long live Wharfie time.
2: The problem is, though, it went from being such a great thing to now it's got a stigma about it, and now Wharfie time, it's going to go in the the dictionary. You'll look up the word Wharfie time, and it'll have a picture of the final scoreboard of the grand final to say that that was just going way too early. So what actually had a good ring about it is now always going to have that little bit of a stigma.
1: Steve, we were having so much fun. You really did not need to bring up footy season's done. some of us are hurting.
2: I was having fun with my double running into that one until it got beat after being 8 lengths in front. So.
1: Yeah, no.
2: I'm going to come crashing down, mate, you are coming with me. This is a team effort.
1: Wow.
2: And one goes down, we both go down.
1: What a time for me to join the station again. First night back on deck, and get Wharfie time thrown in my face. So appreciate it greatly. We're going to focus on Ben.

0: We're going to circle back. So Albion Park, they're going to be getting underway shortly, but it will be running into Bendigo. So we're going to prioritise Bendigo. Race number 10, it's coming up in 2 minutes. Candy Pops is our favourite, $1.50 at the moment. And just holding that quote, Coconut Carter, $5 out to $5.50. Theo the Great shares that second line of betting at $5.50. $7 for Shrek's brother and double figures for the rest. Your thoughts here, Steve, on Bendigo?
1: I'm just seeing if there's any way we can get a beat. It should just be winning. The punters are telling you that. I'm just seeing, can we get a beat? And honestly, I'm just struggling. I think the leader is the one's got the quickest gate speed, the box speed out. I think it'll jump out well. I tell you what, let's just have a little play. And I know I said don't never have a dollar win, but I'm not going to have a dollar win. I'm just going to back the one that placed at $7 and hope that it can be leader's back and run an unbelievable race and run into second for us, because we do have to run top two, unfortunately. Mm-hmm. But let's just have a play, because I can't take $1.50 with Candy Pop. So trying to find a way to get a beat. Now, I don't know, I can get a beat, but I do think we can run a place behind it with the one Miss Barbie.
0: Well, gets the inside box, so fingers crossed. Looking to add win four. It starts 65 tonight, Miss Barbie. But like you said, we're not looking for the win. We're looking to place now out to
1: $11. Look out.
0: Look at what you've just done, Steve. It's gone out the door.
1: That's it. Don't worry about me. I move markets the wrong way.
0: Mate, look, you'll be a genius if it gets up even in the placings there at the $11 quote. But look, good luck to you. We're about a minute from start time. They're on their way to the boxes as we speak. And then Port Pirie, race 7, that's in 5 minutes. But Bendigo holds the call here. It's Candy Pops, the favourite, $1.50, ahead of Theo the Great at $6. Shrek's brother at $6.50, $7 for Coconut Carter. Now, let's go trackside to a man who won't make fun of me for Wharfie time, and let's get to Paddy Doyle.
2: Theo the Great, $5.50. Good on you, Dan. They're about to get set here for race 10. Peter Brown Custom Homes, your Candy Pops, does certainly look the one to beat on paper. It was pretty impressive here on Wednesday, and from an inside-ish draw, looks to find the lead and be hard to reel in. The win last start came from box 8. That was only a couple of days ago at Bendigo on Wednesday. $1.50 here. Theo the Great, $4.80 to $6. Shrek's brother is $11 to $6.50. Did touch $7.50, back to the $6.50. Coconut Carter at $7. Like a Blaze, $26. Destini Lorenzo, $34. And Miss Barbie, number 1, is easing out to $11. The place, $41 to win. Scratching of 5, so only the 7 runners. And they are getting set. Race 10 of 12, thanks to Peter Brown Custom Homes. Odds are right, evens come forward. Good luck, Bendigo, race 10. Lights green, starters happy, lure rolls. Stand by. Ready? Racing. Candy Pops away fast, is trying to get to the lead, but Miss Barbie's making it work early. Shrek's brother is third. Then came Theo the Great behind those Coconut Carter. Second last, Like a Blaze, and Destini Lorenzo was last. Candy Pops found the front off the back, put up 5 lengths very quickly. Miss Barbie second, third Theo the Great, very wide Shrek's brother. Candy Pops ran off the track on the home turn, but has a winning margin. It's 5 in front, and Candy Pops runs away to win it easily in the end. Like a Blaze second, third's tight. Shrek's brother's there, Destini Lorenzo close up, and Miss Barbie wasn't all that far away. Then came Theo the Great and Coconut Carter in 24.093. Another dashing display by Candy Pops, just a class above. And wins race 10 pretty easily. 3.47 and 1 goes in the frame for 4. 3.47 and 1 after race number 10 of 12. 6.75 the winning margin on Wednesday. Candy Pops won by 3.75 and went 23.96. Doesn't go quite as quick as Wednesday afternoon, but still pretty impressive. 3.47.1, they're official from the judge. 3 the winner, Candy Pops, by Paddy Wants Pats out of Kraken Candy for Wayne Hook at Wellsford, and is raced under the name of Jane. 4 second, Like a Blaze, Superior Panama, Jordan Formosa. 7 third, Theo the Great, Superior Panama for Terry Meyer, and 1 fourth. Winning margin, 6.75 by 1 length. 6.75 by 1 length. The interim numbers, 3.47 and 1. And those totes won't be too far away. Race 11 is the second last. It's the Ag Tires and Wheels, grade 5 over the 4.25. Goes at 19 past 9. That's 15 minutes away. Those divvies not quite there. Race 10. 3.47.1. Dividends to come in the all clear after the third last.
0: Thanks for that, Paddy Doyle. And we'll be back to you shortly for

0: Race number 11. All right, Steve. Everything kind of went to plan with Miss Barbie.
1: Thought we were good there. I thought we're going to run second here until we got to about 20 metres to go and he just capitulated and run fourth. But, geez, everything went exactly to plan.
0: She was giving us a cheeky run there. I didn't want to go... Yeah, thank God I didn't go the early crow there. But was absolutely...
1: Don't go playing Wolfie time.
0: Don't... Oh, my God. We've still got 2 hours on air together, Steve. Let's limit the Wolfie time mentions and we'll be sweet.
1: can we put a number on it? Like, where can I get to?
0: Surely.
1: What is the limit that's going to really put you over the edge?
0: Adam in Montrose, Wiz, anybody listening, if you want to keep tabs on how many times Steve mentions Wolfie time in the next 2 hours, that'd be greatly appreciated. And we'll hang that over him by the end of the show tonight. Now, Paul Pirie, let's move on. Race number 7, of course, it's a big night of pacing there tonight. Magic Storm is the short price favourite here for Danielle Hill. $1.85 you're getting at the moment. $10 into 7 for Did Myself a Mischief. I think we can relate there. Emily Savalko with the drive there. Very good Perth driver is Emily Savalko, and she takes the drive there on the 2. Ashanti Prince, $8.50 out from $7.50 next best. So that's Port Pirie race 7. They haven't started scoring up just yet. So that will be our next port of call. And then on the other side, we've got the Meadows in 6 minutes. A quick word here, Steve, on race 9 at the Meadows.
1: Race 9 at the Meadows. Dungala Don is the way I'm going here. Number 6. I didn't have a huge amount of confidence in this race, but then the more I looked at it, the more I reckon there's going to be a big jam up between these dogs on the inside. The 2 favourites, 1 and 3. Here, I think they're going to get jammed up. And if they do, I think Dungala Don's going to be out in clear air and just bowling along. So $6 and $2.50, just a little each way place. As I said, not a huge amount of confidence, but that is where I'm heading with the 6 Dungala Don.
0: Okay, we like that. For Corey Grenfell and 10 into $6, as you mentioned. There's a little bit of support around there, but Happy Dad is our favourite, $2.30 at the moment, but still plenty of betting time remaining, about 5 minutes to start time. And they haven't started scoring up at Port Pirie. So before we get out to Lachlan Stace, their trackside, it's been a massive, massive day. Of course, Caulfield Guineas Day in Victoria, always a massive day in Sydney. Of course, it was the Hill Stakes, and that was taken out by attrition for the second time in 3 years. Rock's now coming through on the text line about Wolfie time. What have you started, Steve? I was just getting over the grand final, and by that I mean very, very minuscule.
1: No, you got 12 months. You got 12 months to get over the grand final.
0: We just don't sit in it comfortably. Anyway, it was a great day of racing. Caulfield put on a great show in Victoria, and just looking at some of the results before we get to Port Pirie, they still haven't started scoring up. So
1: nothing unusual for Port Pirie, mate. They won't get on the gates till at least a minute and a half past start time.
0: This will run straight into the Meadows. So,
1: so we'll have to miss it. They do it to themselves every week.
0: Look, their features are still to come later on in the program, so that's the main thing. Now, at Caulfield this afternoon,
1: they're getting close. But anyway, just keep playing until they're on gate and then judge it from there.
0: And then we're off and racing. Hold on, now I'm seeing... So how about Jarman Impey holding the ball in the prelim final, Steve? Does that get any sort of reaction from you?
1: No, because... That was a fair call. Mine was actually the umpire's call of a few free kicks before that. The out-of-bounds deliberate was just ridiculous. Now, that gets me fired up.
0: Oh, well, thank you for giving me some of that ammo. Appreciate it. Adam, you've steered me in the right path, mate, so thank you very much for that. They are scoring up for race 7 at Port Pirie. Let's take you trackside. The Meadows on the other side, and we'll recap a massive day of racing as well.
2: For Peak, Barrier 8, Mr. Quirk, Barrier 9, Miss Out, Barrier 10, Lynx Poor Boy. 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Set to run, Race 7, Port Pirie. There's the light. They're on their journey. Did Myself a Mischief showing zip down, low out deeper. Magic Storm carving over with OK. Magic Storm will cross down. OK moves up on the outside to challenge, but Magic Storm, the Oxoni, she'll hold the inside over OK. And Did Myself a Mischief gets onto Galega's back with Shireen in the 1-1. Three back is It's Blackjack, and racing one off is My Rocky Romance. Caught out deep as a major star, 3 wide, along with Baraka Nobrak backing a ruck. Ashanti Prince goes off stride. He's out the back in front of him. Last of the main group is Just Mocker. Down the back, lead time 31.9, 1,500 metres to run. Magic Storm, she's had chances to win races recently. She's on top by 4 over OK on the outside. Did Myself a Mischief on the

0: Inside of Shireen and the 1-1, it's Blackjack 3 back and racing 1 off. My Rocky Romance 3 wide, a major star going around him but going nowhere. It's going to be 3 wide for a long time. Baraka No Brack in behind those with Just Mocha racing 1 off. Tengaway Ashanti Prince back down and pacing now but lost vital momentum when galloping into the back for the first time. Opening quarter 30.9, they head up the straight with 1 lap to go. Magic Storm Valida, she closed at $1.80 by 2.5 over OK, and a major star is still 3 wide up near the leaguers now. Did Myself a Mischief on the inside of Shireen. Baraka No Brack also coming 3 wide. 3 back is It's Blackjack, and in between runners My Rocky Romance, Just Mocha peeling deeper, Ashanti Prince at the tail. Second quarter 30.1. They head down the back with about 700 metres to run. Magic Storm looking to go all the way here, the odds on E by 2.5 over OK on the outside. Did Myself a Mischief waiting for a sprint lane run in a lovely spot. Shireen now in between runners. A major star still 3 wide under pressure. My Rocky Romance taking a shortcut home and hooking even deeper there is Baraka No Brack. They head off the back 300 metres to run. The leader here, Magic Storm, away by 5, 27.5. Did Myself a Mischief on the inside. Shireen in the clear now, charging out after the leader, but the leader has a kick. Magic Storm by 4. Shireen, Did Myself a Mischief. My Rocky Romance late. Magic Storm, Did Myself a Mischief. Magic Storm holding on. Magic Storm, she'll get there. Beaks home, Did Myself a Mischief. My Rocky Romance and Shireen, Just Mocha, Baraka No Brack. Ashanti Prince, speak a couple home after galloping. It's Blackjack, a major star. He'll sleep well tonight. OK will as well at the tail.
1: The favourite does enough. Magic Storm home there in race 7 from Port Pirie. 180, 120, 210, Did Myself a Mischief, and 270, My Rocky Romance. 5, 2, and 8 are the numbers there at Port Pirie. But Steve, we move on. Race 9 from the Meadows coming up. We're just about on start time. Happy Dad, the $2 favourite, but Dungala Don is the dog that we're watching, correct?
2: Yes, number 6, Dungala Don. As I said, the way I speed map this race, I think there could be a bit of a jam up between the 1 and the 3. Mm-hmm. So hopefully Dungala Don out to $9.50 and $3.40 now from $6. So it is drifting, but we'll do what we always do, that is defy the drift, and we'll stick with the value and hope that that jam up does happen and we can get around safely and just take over from there.
1: Yeah, give him strength. Here's Dan Hibbard for the call.
3: He is the second elect, $4.60 for Paul Stella, who's won 8 of 40 and 3 of 10 over the journey, was 5th at Horsham last start, did go up to Queensland and had a couple of runs up there as well. So they're about to get ready. Race 9, green light turned on. Favourite Happy Dad from the inside draw. They're ready. And away, Happy Dad jumped fast. He'll go through and lead early from Dungala Don, and on the inside, Paul Stella, but Happy Dad in front. Naringal Lad going up to fourth. They're clear on Dash Par, and Aston Policy shuffle to the rear. Happy Dad, he goes away by 4-5 lengths now. Paul Stella in second. Naringal Lad around the outside. They're clear on Dash Par and Dungala Don. Last of all was Aston Policy, but Happy Dad is well in front. He's 5 or 6 clear, and Happy Dad is too good. Beat Naringal Lad, third in was Paul Stella, fourth home Dash Par, Dungala Don and Aston Policy, and he goes 29 and 89.
1: Easy watch for favourite punters. Happy Dad home, 1-4-3, and it'll be 5 for 4th. Steve, Dungala Don just not getting in there.
2: No, we had the one got through clear, and we didn't get that squeeze that we wanted to at the start, and unfortunately, once the one punched through, that was it, race over.
1: Yeah, unfortunately there, but we move on. Plenty still to come. The Gardens coming up shortly. We'll be also getting back out to Bendigo, race 11. That's just 6 minutes away.
4: Woodside Park's 2026 Stallion Roster. 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

0: your text there before you finish talking. They are that quick. So keep those texts coming in, 0499 736 736. Keep those Fremantle texts coming in as well.
1: Oh, yeah, or if you want to get Geelong a bit of a razz up as well, there's that as well. Not Geelong. See, I'm getting this wrong now. Yeah. See, when I try, it just doesn't work.
0: Just got Hawthorn. You flustered.
1: Anyway, we're moving on. We're going to Menangle because we've got a very impressive Victorian doing battle here, and that is Vibici, who's $1.04, looking to remain unbeaten at start eight. So a very, very promising horse here, Steve.
0: Yeah, he certainly is. He's a real nice pony, and he has a huge speed. Like, he has got high speed to burn, and the big Menangle track will certainly suit him. Whether he's in front, whether he's at the back, whether he's in the middle, he will be absolutely ripping home some serious times. And, yeah, he's a good one. There is no doubt about that.
1: Is there any chance of anything else? I know it's two-year-old race here, or pacing, so anything can happen. But if it wasn't Vibici, is there anything else you can kind of look into?
0: Oh, look, Kiang Marcus would be the, you know, if I had to rank him in order, I'd probably go the 1, 6, 3, mm-hmm, and then the field. It's probably, yep, the way that I'd play that.
1: No, nope, that's smart. Now, they are running late. They haven't started scoring up, and it looks like, is that the 3? Orlando Veyron, who's just doing a lap by the looks of it. I think it is the 3.
0: Yes, it is. Yep, yep. McDonough driving. Yep.
1: So we'll just wait there. We've got Bendigo not too far away. 3 minutes till the penultimate there. Flex Factor's the favourite. $2.50 in from $2.70. Kraken Millie on the second line. 4 into $3.90. 5.50 into 4 for Twilight Axel. Have you got one for us there?
0: Sorry, my computer's just slowing down here. Which race was that? Sorry.
1: Race 11 from Bendigo.
0: Don't worry. I'm on the Meadows. That's why I couldn't work out which one it was on. We're just
1: too much going
0: to crack
1: on
0: this. No, I actually just got a text. We've got a fox hanging around our mare. We don't want the fox hanging around a foaling mare.
1: No.
0: So that just threw me off. Flex Factor here is your favourite and my on-top selection. That is the 4. It doesn't mind this track. It's had 2 starts for 1 win and 1 placing there over this track and distance. Gets out okay. Should be close enough to the leaders to be able to roll on to the top to get the win.
1: Okay, let's get you out to Menangle, though.
2: The deep there is Kiang Marcus, and going up Chief Kenny. Off stride Orlando Veyron makes a gallop, and they were followed then by Luxalicious. The next one is San Antonio, and Pond des Arts gets up on the outside now to run to second to last as they leave the straight, and the local hope Chief Kenny had gone through to go to the lead. Vibici second, and third posse is Kiang Marcus. They were followed back in behind those runners then by Luxalicious as Kiang Marcus is up in the air. It makes a gallop, so Luxalicious had to change course. They were followed behind them then by San Antonio, followed then by Pawn de Art, and tailed right out of it is Orlando Veyron. So down the back, and the leader is Chief Kenny. The margin's 5 metres, breathing down its neck is Vibici. Getting up to be third now is Luxalicious, San Antonio, and they were followed behind them then by Pawn de Art, and well back in the field then is Kiang Marcus, who's recovered from that little misdemeanor leaving the straight, and tailed right out of it is Orlando Veyron. So in a first quarter of 29, they backed it away to 32.5, and coming off the back straight, Chief Kenny led, Vibici second. In third spot, Luxalicious, and then came further back in fourth spot, San Antonio. The next one is Pawn de Art as they come towards the home corner. It's still Chief Kenny the leader. Vibici about to be wound up on the outside to give chase as they flatten in. 30.2 for that split, and as they straighten up the leader, Chief Kenny, here comes Vibici. Up on the outside, trying to get on terms. It goes full bore to go up and join this leader, Chief Kenny, and they've burst away from the others. Chief Kenny and Vibici. Vibici gets about a neck in front, coming down with about 75 to go. Oh, it's a machine, all right, this gelding. 8 from 8. Vibici barely flinched on it. Goes home to beat Chief Kenny. Big run. Third home, Luxalicious. And then came San Antonio, Pawn de Art. And back behind those then came Kiang Marcus, and the last one in was Orlando Veyron, home in 27.2.
1: And not a bad win. Vibici continues on his winning ways there and makes it 8 from 8, Steve.
0: Yeah, just too good. Look, didn't win by a big margin. I didn't get the times there, unfortunately. Just sort of dealing with this on the side. But, look, I was watching him out of corner of my eye, and he's a nice little pony. And, yeah, as I said, he got the job done, and that's exactly what we wanted. Keeps that winning run intact.
1: Only a little bugger as well, but he's doing great things on the track. Now, race number 11 from Bendigo. They're about to get set. Our favourite at $3 is Flex Factor. Let's get you out to Paddy Doyle.
3: and Millie 390.

0: at the start, and they are about to load away. They are coming forward there at Northam for their first event, and we're about to get things underway here in race 11, the second last, as our spot on Sky One opens up now. Moving in, field getting set. Collars and Leeds coming off. Flex Factor the favourite, 270 into out to 320. Twilight Axel 380. Money's drawn up for it was 5 into 380. Kraken Millie's 330 to 4. Classy Dancer 460 to 550. Last one's gone in. Ag Ties and Wheels, race 11. Field is ready. Set to go. Racing. Slow out, Classy Dancer off the inside. Kraken Millie began quick, and Twilight Axel driving forward with it, and wider out was Zawadi, and Classy Dancer who rallies through on the inside to get to third. Deeper out, Cornhill Hustler, Fawn B, second last Flex Factor, and last of all is Atomic Diva up to the home turn. The one to catch is Zawadi, leads by three quarters to Kraken Millie. Twilight Axel to the outside, Classy Dancer running up behind them late, but Zawadi's going to hold them off. Zawadi 1.5 length, Kraken Millie, photo third, Classy Dancer, Twilight Axel, then came Flex Factor, Fawn Beast, and last in Cornhill Hustler, the time 24.495.
1: 7, 8, 1, and 3. The numbers there at Bendigo. Here's Northam.
2: Cover. He has a look around. At the moment, Edgerton in Green hasn't made a move on the favourite, Franco Harlem. Back on the inside is She's a Sweet Mover. Is three back on the pegs, one of the roughies, and back on the inside is She Ricker. In the 1-1 is Lady Crunch Time, and 1 out and 2 back is Franco Harlem. It's on the outside, She Ricker the inside, then She Betcha, and Aussie Captain is back last. The lead time in 43.17. The move comes from the favourite now. Franco Harlem is around the outside. Elliot still slows him down, though. Doesn't go for a sprint when he's sees it coming, and it's rushed up on the outside there. He got caught napping, absolutely caught napping there on the leader, Better Together, and Franco Harlem swept to the front, and you could see it happening about 100 metres before that. Franco Harlem leads the way. Better Together's running second. About 10 metres away in third place is Leonaka, who's over on the inside. Ideal Titan's covering it up. About 6 metres away, next of all, is She's a Sweet Mover on the inside, being covered by Lady Crunch Time. Well back is She Ricker. Over on the outside, She Betcher, and last of all is Aussie Captain. So a preemptive strike from Edgerton Green, and didn't he do it easily. Raced around the outside, Franco Harlem to take up the running. 31.0 28.9 the second quarter. Franco Harlem in front, Better Together will try and use the Northam feed and higher sprint lane and beat the favourite. On the outside is Ideal Titan. It's under a lot of pressure, and further back in the field on the inside is Leonaka, and also under pressure is Lady Crunch Time, and the rest ahead of by Aussie Captain. Coming off the back, Franco Harlem, can his condition hold up? He leads by 3 metres. On its back, Better Together, still with a chance. Ideal Titan is the one struggling a bit on the outside, and they've got away from Leonaka and Lady Crunch Time up to the turn. Franco Harlem in front. Ideal Titan still digging in on the outside. No run, Better Together, sitting behind the leader as they corner. It's Franco Harlem the inside. Ideal Titan goes up, and now Better Together is coming down the outside. Ideal Titan has hit the front. Better Together's coming late the outside. Ideal Titan in front. Better Together. Together's going to lunge late. Ideal Titan in front. Better Together should have won but didn't. Ideal Titan has beaten Better Together, and they break away from Franco Harlem third. Fourth in was She Ricker, a pretty good run. And then Leonaka.
1: 7, 6, and 8 will be the numbers there at Northam. We've got to get to Melton though, Steve. A quick tip in this first group one.
3: Number 4, The Preachers. My number's here.
1: Let's get your trackside.
0: Park Need for Speed Prince Final. All set. There's the light. They're away. Mr. Devereaux left the inside running and is going to lead Reverend Bob. And out deep, Kaivelli Ray's on the charge. Mr. Devereaux's broken up shortly after the start. So Kaivelli Ray is rolling forward and will get around and take it up from Reverend Bob. Settling down in third position on the pylons, Muscle Valley sneak into a good spot in front of Jay's All That. In the middle of runners there was Timmy Wiz pushing through from the back row. The Preachers caught three deep, wanting to just goof off a little bit there. Had to be driven hard to try and get around. It's Classic Gold's going back as the Preacher can't work forward here. He's proving very lazy. Unclad got off the inside back row, shooting the gap, the pegs past the Salt Money. The Munster fourth last after that early break. Mr. Devereaux, he's only got a couple behind him. They are Raptor and it's Classic Gold. Well, the Preacher couldn't get in. Caught deep and goes back to the tail. 29.5 first quarter, and it's Kaivelli Ray leading the way. He's trotting nicely out in front, hightailing it for home with a 6 metre lead. Second is Reverend Bob. Third on the pylons, Muscle Valley. Moving up first over is Timmy Wiz as Kaivelli Ray is snuck away from his rivals going past.

0: The halfway. Jay's All That's buried on the inside. Unclad. Money the Munster. Probably 20 off the lead. Thinking about a three deep move. Raptor broke back on the inside lane. So that's the end of its night. Past the salt. Mr. Devereaux. It's Classic Gold. And the Preacher is back last of the group. 30.4. So they've gone around a minute for the half. Kai Valley Ray adopting the catch me if you can tactics. Trying to lead all of the way in the Aldebaran Park. Need for Speed. Prince Final. He's out by 10 metres on Reverend Bob. Bob, who's under pressure. Timmy Whiz likewise, trying to get out into the clear. Muscle Valley from the pegs, Unclad. Money the Munster's a long way back and deep with Mr. Devereaux. Breaking under pressure was Reverend Bob, so Kai Valley Ray's got a big lead in the lane. At the 100, he's 10 metres in front, trying hard to gun him down as Muscle Valley, swooping late Money the Munster, but Kai Valley Ray is back with a vengeance. Kai Valley Ray wins it by 10 metres. Second is, I think, Muscle Valley just in front of Money the Munster. Fourth close to Unclad was getting tired and Jay's All That. Then past the salt, it's Classic Gold, Mr. Devereaux. Reverend Bob jumped it off into the straight. The Preacher wasn't really concentrating tonight, was never a factor. Raptor and Timmy Whiz, 29.3, and they've rated 157.2 for Aldebaran Park in the Need for Speed Prince Final.
1: And very impressive Kai Valley Ray there, Steve, and just way too good in the end. The five beats three and seven.
2: Yeah, certainly was. Very good win. He's been doing a few things wrong of late, but he put his best foot forward tonight and got the job done, although he did look like he went rough a little bit a few times. But a good run there from Money the Munster as well, getting home strong late from well back. And Muscle Valley at big odds in for second. Unfortunately, we got stuck wide early, had to go back all the way back to last, and it was all over very quickly.
1: Yeah, tough drive for Kate Gath there, unfortunately, but we move on. 5, 3 and 7, the numbers there after the Need for Speed Prince Final. The Prince Death Final will be the next from Melton in 22 minutes. Now, recapping numbers from Northam, that first race. Of course, the WA Harness meeting joining the coverage. We've still got six more to come from Northam tonight, but 7, 6, 8 and 5 were the numbers in race number one. Ideal Titan was the winner, $6.130. Better Together, $112 and $104 for Franco Harlem, who was Richie Bell's on top selection. So you'll hear plenty more from Rich throughout the night, but we're jumping all over the shop here, Steve. We've got plenty happening. Bendigo, the All Clears there on their penultimate. Race 11, 7, 8, 1 and 3 were the numbers there. Okay, we can have a breather. We've got some texts to go through as well. A couple of Eagles fans from the West getting in amongst the action as well. We love a bit of banter, Steve. You can't say no to some banter on a Saturday night either.
2: Absolutely.
1: We've got the Meadows coming up in 7. We'll also try and get in some Albion Park action as well shortly. So stay with us.
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1: Our way through our Saturday night, Dan Huddy, Steve Cleave joining you. Hopefully you are finding plenty of winners, Steve, and we were doing pretty well there for a while, but we've just gone a little bit cold of late, so we do need to lift.
2: We do. There's no doubt about that. We do. Unfortunately, there's a lot of short prices around, and trying to find value around them is always the hard part. But if you can, you can still make some money.
1: Yeah, well, maybe some, or at least one for the placings coming up here at Albion Park. There's Captain Shuffles, $1.07, if you don't mind.
2: You can understand why. Last start. Went around with Leap to Fame and just decided to get out and run and have a real dead set crack, and he only got beaten 6.7 metres in a sub-150 mile rate. So you can understand why he's getting sent out $1.07 tonight. That is for sure.
1: No, absolutely. And that race coming up shortly. Now on the text line as well, get your text through, join the conversation, find us some winners. 0499 736 736. Rook says Vic Worfies would never let it happen. Do better, Frio. Lol. Yep, I agree, Rock. Excuse me, Dan. Steve, I'm not going to read that part out. Steve may need a moment to dispose the fox. Well, hopefully the

0: fox has made its swift exit from the property there, Steve. We don't want that loitering around. And also our listeners from Perth joining in. Hello, Pete. Us Eagles supporters are used to hearing the Sookie Dockers supporters year after year, Steve. The last 4 minutes of the GF were some of the best 4 minutes of my year. Ha, ha, ha.
1: Look out.
0: Have a great night, Pete. Have a great night. And hopefully the Eagles can find themselves with a couple more wins on the board next year. They may finish 12th. They could finish 12th. They could finish 11th. Maybe. Jack Viney might be all that's needed over there. Who knows? But we move on. Wait for the right of reply there.
1: Albion 100%.
0: Captain Shuffles, though, is your short price favourite. We're past start time. Other side of this, the Meadows in 4 minutes. Race number 10 on the card there. And a quick look, our favourite at 225. Poor Iowa is our favourite from the inside box. Steve, quick word before Albion Park.
1: Yeah, and I am with it. Number one, Poor Iowa. I went 1, 2, 6, and 8 in this. I thought it was a clear first four trifecta race to play. So number one clearly on top, 1, 2, 6, and 8.
0: Beautiful. 3 minutes of betting time remaining. Let's get you out to Albion Park, though, for race 6.
2: Trials in lead up to this campaign have been excellent. The first up run, excellent. Just beaten by a champion. Ready to run now, race 6. They're all on gate. One line behind the start car. Ready. There's the light. They're off in pacing. He's got brilliant gate speed, Captain Shuffles. They tried to match him, but he flies across and he's going to lead. Oh, he just went a little roughly. He had to just check up there and he's going to clear now. But District Attorney, he was certainly matching him, but he finds the front, Captain Shuffles. A few anxious early moments, but he's out in front and he's clear by 5 metres, Captain Shuffles. District Attorney second, Tiger Bandwagon third. Smarter than you, poor Tim's a trooper. He's left parked out, hot and treacherous. Classy Washington goes back to last. That first quarter, 28-2. Lead time, 3.3. In front, Captain Shuffles. He leads by 5 metres. Sitting second, District Attorney Tiger Bandwagon third. Tim's a trooper fourth. He's one off the inside. Smarter than you, Classy Washington. Hot and treacherous. Last on the inside to the turn out of the straight. The leader is the favourite, Captain Shuffles. Captain Shuffles, 5 metres. Sitting second, District Attorney Tiger Bandwagon third. Tim's a trooper fourth. He's still one off the inside. Smarter than you. Classy Washington, hot and treacherous. Last on the inside. Second quarter, 29.4. Rolling down the back straight at the 600 metre marker. Captain Shuffles leads the way. The margin still a clear 5 metres. District Attorney tags him in second. Third, Tiger Bandwagon. Tim's a trooper. Smarter than you. Classy Washington, hot and treacherous by the 400 metre marker. Third quarter in 27-3. Captain Shuffles shows the way. Just starting to extend now. He gets clear. Margin 7 metres. District Attorney. Tiger Bandwagon third. Then Tim's a trooper. They corner. It's all the favourite. Captain Shuffles. Captain Shuffles opening up. Margin 10 metres now. District Attorney second. Tiger Bandwagon trying to pick up late ground. Captain Shuffles scores. Captain Shuffles too good. Tiger Bandwagon second. District Attorney third. Smarter than you is fourth. Next in, Tim's a trooper. Hot and treacherous, Classy Washington. Final split, 26.7 the time. It's 151.4 for racingandsports.com.
0: That's how you want to see short price favourites win, Steve. Captain Shuffles way too good there in the sixth from Albion Park.
1: Yeah, that was as easy as you like. He could not hold him back to him slow enough.
0: Very impressive winner there. Now the Meadows, race number 10 coming up. Still over a minute of betting time remaining here. Poor Iowa the favourite, as we mentioned before. A bit more support coming in now. 225 into 215. Opawa Postman, 460, now into 4, so some late support for the pink rug. Poor Nimbus, 360 to 460, 5 out to 9 for It's OK, double figures the rest. But Steve, you were lining up with the favourite here.
1: Yeah, certainly was. I think anything in black figures is the right odds. So I didn't want to see it get into odds on too early, and 215 looks about the right price. Happy with that for sure. I think the two Poor Nimbus can run second to it. It should be able to get close to being on our back at the start. Then we go out to 6, It's OK at $9, and then the 8, Opawa Postman, who, as you said, has had really good support here late, has got a bit of box speed and should be up. I think they'll get into the first four in running, and hopefully they'll run top four. As we head through it, and I've boxed them all up. So let's hope Poor Iowa can get the job done and we can get the trifecta in first four. That'd just be a really nice way to get back into some form after a couple of quiet races.
0: Certainly would be. Give them strength here. Race number 10 from the Meadows. We're right on start time. And on the other side, Port Pirie, of course, their feature races are coming up shortly. But here is the Meadows.
3: Things obviously. And then it's 460 for Poor Nimbus, who

0: on at Bendigo, 28-33, three starts ago. And it was second at Horsham last time out, just touched off by Paul Avissa, has won 10 of 43. So they're the top three. The only other one under double figures is It's Okay for Blake McInerney. He's had the one run in Australia. It was second to Awesome Bandit and has won 11 of 43 over in New Zealand. Was a winner at Addington back in July. Green light turned on race number 10, De Battista Real Estate. And away, Poor Iowa is nearly near enough last out. Poor Nimbus won the start. Speed from Rocky Superstar. Poor Iowa's desperate to push through along the rail. Gets up to third. Fourth now, Apawa Postman closing in. And then Ivory Mahara from Gorringe. Well back was It's Okay. And last of all, Spring Miles. Down the back, it's Poor Nimbus in front. Right there now, Poor Iowa gets through to second. Apawa Postman up to third. Rocky Superstar next. It's Poor Nimbus in front. Poor Iowa's coming up on the outside. Poor Iowa takes the lead and wins. Poor Iowa beats home Poor Nimbus. Big win. Apawa Postman ran third. Fourth home was Rocky Superstar, just ahead of Gorringe. And then came Ivory Mahara and Spring Miles. Rocky Superstar, rather at the rear of the field there, was Spring Miles. And Ivory Mahara, and the time is 30.035.
1: Ugly watch for favourite punters, but Steve gets the job done. Poor Iowa, and we get the trifecta. Or you,
2: yeah,
1: trifecta.
2: I thought tickets were confetti early when we missed the start. It was just sitting in the back of the boxes. I do not know what it was doing, and it missed the start big time. But luckily, it railed up and burrowed through and got into second posse, and then managed to round up the leader and get the job done. But it said very, very tough watch. We got the trifecta. Unfortunately, the six got checked, and it hasn't been able to hold on to give us the first four. But we've done all right. We've got 50% of the card covered there at the Meadows.
3: Yep.
2: And we've had 5 off 10. So happy enough so far.
1: No, that's all we need. Now, Port Pirie race eight. This is the race before the race, the Radiant Final for 2026. That's coming up as race 9. The field has been confirmed now. Of course, we were talking earlier on in the night, Steve. Nairobi was one that got tipped out to us pretty much at the start of the show tonight as well, just after 6 Australian Eastern time it was. Nairobi's going to start from the three position, $5.50 at the moment in the betting and $1.85 the place. Now, Classic Line has the inside draw. Then Seaside Lady, Nairobi is mentioned, Keto in 4, Balladoro in 5, Happy as Can Be 6, Mickey's Beauty 7, Repelling, another one of our listeners tipped up Repelling in the final, has drawn 8, Chase the Stars 9, and Rock and Gemma in 10. So,
2: interesting race. If the one holds up, Repelling gets a perfect run through on its back. So you can understand why they've kept it really short in betting. So it's going to be a good race. I tell you what, they're all going well, and there's some nice horses in this race. So
1: certainly,
2: it'll be a great race to watch.
1: It's coming up in just over half an hour. They're yet to start scoring up, so we'll be on track at Port Pirie shortly.
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1: All right, still not scoring up at Port Pirie. We won't be too far away. We're 3 minutes off a start, Menangle Race 7. And an interesting note here, Steve. So tell us a bit more about Kiyang Zabrina while we've got a second.
2: Yeah, nicely bred first starter here. And when I say nicely bred, it is a half-sister to Kiyang Zahara going around. So 2-year-old filly by Bold Eagle out of Kiyang Yankee, the mum of Kiyang Zahara. So I don't know that they've got the same wraps on it as Kiyang Zahara, but it's certainly bred to be a star. So it'll be a good watch tonight to see how it goes, although the stablemate Jillaby Connection is actually the favourite in that race at $1.95. So she's actually another well-bred filly as well. But this is the Abbey Dam Farms 2-year-old fillies final, and $75,000 race. That's why they are up in Menangle and not down here in Victoria. But Kiang Zabrina, and when Glenn Craven's taking the drive on the favourite Jillaby Connection over Zabrina, it probably tells you that maybe she's not Zahara, because if they thought she was, I don't think Glenn would be jumping off. He'd be saying, this is mine and I'm sticking with it. So, so that probably gives you a good lead into it.
1: We'll see what she can do tonight. Punters aren't really wanting her though. She's 270 out to 360, Kiang Zabrina. Gillaby Connection, $1.90 in from 2.

0: $2. That's where the support is. They are starting to score up now at Port Pirie. We're 3 minutes past start time and we're about just under 2 minutes away from Menangle. So we'll take in Port Pirie because they are about to go, and then we'll rip straight off to Menangle, and then we'll be back. We've got Melton coming up, another group one. We've got Bendigo as well in 4 minutes. So we'll be keeping an eye on Bendigo for the last time. But off to Port Pirie first.
1: Pirie Viridian up next in half an hour. We're set to go for race eight to wrap up the quaddy. There's the light there racing. Burning hot along the inside with Lightning Bling. Well pressing on out three deep. Five away then, Meet Me at the Beach on the inside of Dillabeed Chambers. Roll with Mustard the Local back towards the rear with Heathburn Bruce. They round the first turn. 1,400 metres to run. And the leader on the inside from gate number one. Burning Hot was adrift during the market but holds the lead over the fave. Lightning Bling is doing it tough today on the outside, facing the breeze, and Meet Me at the Beach in a lovely spot behind the leader. Maintaining the 1-1 is well. Three back along the inside, Roll with Mustard to his outer on the outside is Jillabeed Chambers. And last of all from that wide draw, Heathburn Bruce. Opening quarter, 27 seconds, one lap to go. Burning Hot for Ryan Ray Hurick on the inside of Lightning Bling. The odds on fave up on the outside. Side and behind the leader is Meet Me at the Beach with well in the 1-1. Three back along the inside, Roll with Mustard, Jillabeed Chambers and Heathburn Bruce make up the rear. Second quarter, 33.8. The leader Burning Hot by a metre, closed at $15 after opening up at $6.50. Lightning Bling on the outside, $1.45 into $1.40. Meet Me at the Beach behind the leader, she was $6 into $4.40. Maintaining the 1-1 is well. Roll with Mustard, Jillabeed Chambers, Heathburn Bruce up towards the side. 400 metres to run. Burning Hot looking to go all the way here at a decent price. Lightning Bling gets serious now on the outside. Meet Me at the Beach looking for an out. And around the outside, well. 28.1, they turn for home. Lightning Bling by two over Burning Hot, well. Roll with Mustard is the fresh horse on the scene. And down the inside, Meet Me at the Beach. It's still Lightning Bling. Roll with Mustard, well. Lightning Bling. Oh, photo between Lightning Bling and Roll with Mustard. It's close. Third, well. Fourth, Meet Me at the Beach. Burning Hot got tired. Heathburn Bruce, Jillabeed Chambers. We stand by. It looks like a five's done enough on the outside. It has.
0: So the five on the outside looks to have gotten there just on the line there at Port Pirie. And we'll await further confirmation there. Menangle, their past start time, I think they held there for Port Pirie. The favourite Jillaby Connection, 190. And the last from Bendigo. Quick word from you, Steve. That's coming up in about 90 seconds.
2: I think the two, Salty Snoop, will lead and win. So I'm with the two.
0: And that is the favourite at $2.30. Now, they haven't even scored up yet at Menangle. So this is two-year-olds, this two-year-old filly's final. And Bendigo is fast approaching. So Bendigo will hold the call here. And we'll just wait to see. Yeah, there's no movement at Menangle just yet. So just repeating as well what you heard before Port Pirie around the breeding with this Kiang Sabrina. Now, Kiang Zahara, just what a fantastic horse she is. And look, if this girl's even half as good as her, then she'll be pretty special.
2: Oh, would she ever? Even if she's a quarter as good, I think it would be pretty special. So I certainly wouldn't knock it back, that's for sure. But yeah, they're about to move up on gate here. And Kiang Sabrina, just a good watch horse here, being the half-sister to Kiang Zahara, having her first race start. But in saying that, the favourite is the stablemate in Jellyby Connection.
0: Yep, that is certainly the case. So, yep, they are slowly but surely scoring up. Bendigo, get your bets on there. They're on their way to the boxes. The favourite in the last, Salty Snoop, $2.25. Minardi at $2.60. $6.50 for West 2 Affair. And Paddy Doyle, our caller, he's gone 2, 4, 6 and 3. Here's Menangle, then straight to Bendigo.
3: It's number 7, our penultimate event. Inside runner is Kiang Sabrina. There's one out the back. It's in the naughty corner. Well, it's where it's going to be after that display. And up in the air was the one that was back, Love That Bird. So a few of these have thrown away their chances early doors. The Fiery Duchess began okay with Connect the Dots, and they've crossed Kiang Sabrina. In behind those then is Lali, and up on the outside is Jillaby Connection. Behind them is R.T. Virtue. A long way back to Love That Bird, who's doing its best to tack on. And then just as I say that, it put its head in the air and has gone off stride and galloped, and at the back is in the naughty corner. So they leave the straight, 30.3 the quarter, and the leader here is Connect the Dots. Takes them into the back straight, leading the

0: My second spot is the Fiery Duchess, and it's made a gallop, the Fiery Duchess. So it's been taken to the inside of the track. Moving up to second now is Jillaby Connection. It works around Kiang Zabrina, and they were followed then by Lali. Further back then is RT Virtue, and they've virtually got it to themselves, this quintet, because they've raced away from the rest of them. The next one headed them was the Fiery Duchess. Forget the other pair. 30.8 the second quarter, the half in 61.1, and the leader is Connect the Dots. Sitting in second spot, the favourite Jillaby Connection, then Kiang Zabrina. Up on the outside is Lali, running an okay race for the moment, and then came RT Virtue. They work down the side of the track here, and the leader going strongly, Connect the Dots, led the way in second spot. Galloping now is the favourite Jillaby Connection, so it's made a gallop, and as Inconvenience, the other favourite, Kiang Zabrina. So as they come towards the home corner now, and well clear is Connect the Dots. Connect the Dots straightens up in front. Second spot is Lali. Here comes RT Virtue. I think it's about the rank outsider in the field. It's putting in a run. So it's going to be a big result here in terms of the finish, because RT Virtue moves up to Connect the Dots. RT Virtue puts the head in front, comes away. RT Virtue wins it. Second home was Connect the Dots in a boil over. Third home was Kiang Zabrina, then Lali, followed by Jillaby Connection, then at long intervals, the Fiery Duchess. Love that bird in the naughty corner. And I dare say a few quaddy tickets are now confetti.
1: I'd say that's a pretty good call there, Steve. Good win. And if you found this one, RET Virtue, $26 fixed, $31 21 pool, $4 the place, Connect the Dots second, and Kiang Zabrina, a nice little cheeky run on debut up the inside and the pegs for third.
2: Yeah, we're certainly doing a few things wrong. Just watching the head-on shot there, she trots on a bit of an angle and just looked to be hitting herself a little bit. So a bit of improvement to come out of her once she sort of gets things right and learns about racing.
1: I would imagine so, but a nice debut nonetheless. Now, we've got the second and final Group 1 at Melton coming up in just over 2 minutes, and they have run as well in the last event from Bendigo. And let's get you a replay of that now.
3: Good even start to the lucky last. West to a fair driving forward with Salty Snoop. Up there also Minardi. Fourth, Akila Young. A length back in the field, Scott Lil Diva, and three away to Hillbilly Rocky. Down the side. And West to a fair holding out Salty Snoop for the time being, who now drives through and takes control. So it's Salty Snoop into the turn from Akila Young and West to a fair behind them, Minardi. Front runner Salty Snoop coming at it as Akila Young. Geez, they're back this in the last. Akila Young won it by a length to Salty Snoop. Third placing came Minardi. And behind those runners, Salty, West Scott Lil Diva with those West to a fair, and back of the tail end of the field, Hillbilly Rocky. Time on the last, 24.549.
1: 5, 2, 4, and 3 were the numbers there in the final event from Bendigo. A massive thanks to Paddy Doyle for his calls throughout the night there. And Akila Young, a little bit too good there in the last, Steve.
2: Yeah, it was. Unfortunately, another second there for us.
1: We'll take it. our time's going to turn. We've still got an hour and a bit on the clock, and I've still got faith in us, mate. We've still got faith. We've got time.
2: Finish off strong.
1: We've got a Group 1 from Melton coming up, and our favourite is Ali B. So Fine at $2.30 at the moment. Out from $1.75, the drift is on. Jillaby Aura, $3 to $3.30. $7.50 out to $8 for Harper 7, now into $5.50. And Aldebaranator, $9.50 into $6. Your thoughts here on the Princess Final?
2: Yeah, look, I've gone with Harper 7, the 5 here at $5.50. This is one of my value plays. Hopefully we get a bit more luck than we did in the previous. I've gone 5, 2, 7 and 4. So I've just risked Halle B So Fine. I think she's going to do a lot of work early from out wide and just maybe a sitting duck like she was last start when she'd run second. And yeah, I just think Harper 7 may be the one that can get home over the top of them at $5.
1: Okay, well, fingers crossed. This one coming up in just under a minute, or from advertised starting time at least. So you've still got time to get your bets on here for the Group 1 Need for Speed Princess Final. Now, quickly to the text before we go trackside. Rock, lol, WA Civil War, they ain't copying anything. Well done. No, it's it's a love-hate relationship, West Coast and Freo fans. I don't know, I don't really know how else to explain it. There's a few Adelaide.
2: Collingwood Carlton,
1: it's Adelaide, yeah. Port Adelaide, you know.
2: That's it.
1: There has to be a level of respect. But yeah, we do get a kick out of each other, you know, losing in ways that we did in the grand final. So fair play, you've got to cop it. Also from Cal, hey Diva, and I'm hoping that's referring to you, Steve.
2: Yes.
1: Can you ask the WA bloke you're on with? Yep. Where's Riley Morgan gone? He's a gun tipster, but isn't on anything anymore. Cal, I can tell you. Do you know Steve? You know,
2: I do.
1: As well.
2: He's working for Kieran Maher.
1: He is their racing manager in Victoria. He's the Victorian racing manager for Kieran Maher.

0: here in Mars. So a huge gig for Riley. He knows his stuff. He's a form expert. He studies like there's no tomorrow. He was very deserving of that opportunity. And, well, I mean, when you have the likes of Land Legend winning the Might and Power Stakes today, I think Riley's doing a pretty good job so far with Kieran Ma.
1: Yeah. Good opportunity for him for sure.
0: Certainly is. All right, they're coming forward here at Melton. Second of the group ones, Halle B. So Fine, your favourite.
2: Year old final. Field of 10 doing battle. And the runners are taking their spots well. Sprint trip, 1,700 metres the journey. Movia getting up into a spot on the back row and they're set for action. Already, Need for Speed Princess for the three-year-old trotting fillies underway. From the inside, Zulu got out pretty well. Jillaby Aura's trying to cross it, though. Going forward at the start, too. I just can't see it, and it's a good early hustle. But Jillaby Aura's going to take it up. Moving forward to fourth is Harper 7, one of the favourites. And the favourite is three deep. Still four deep. Halle B. So Fine. Making a break back on the pegs, Majestic Yankee. Aldebaran 8 is progressing forward three deep with the trail up. Halle B. So Fine's looking to slide in onto a tail. Staying one off the inside was Shanti Lass. A few of these wanting to stay off the peg. So dropping down onto the inside lane, I just can't see it. Four back is Mavia tacking on. Amira, the heat winners, last of the group, racing keenly and chasing them up. Majestic Yankee after an early error. 7.4 lead time, 29.7 the first quarter. Leader, Jillaby Aura. Moving up to look it in the eye, second, Aldebaran 8. Third on the pegs, getting a nice run, Zulu. In the one out, one back, Harper 7, fourth. Halle B. So Fine as three deep trying to make a mid-race move going toward the halfway. The favourites had little luck. It's been pretty wide most of the way so far. In the middle of runners, Shanti Lass. Over on the pegs, Mavia, four back. The heat winner, Amira, is back last of the group and detached, doing a lot of chasing. Majestic Yankee, 30.3, a minute for the half. Down the back, the final time. Jillaby Aura leads the way, given a little bit more leather at the 600 metre mark by Jason Lee, and got away from its rivals. 6 metres clear of Zulu. Aldebaran Ada feeling the pinch. Halle B. So Fine's had a torrid run coming out underneath of it. Three deep now, Harper 7, but it's 15 off the front runner. I just can't see it. Shanti Lass, Amira's well back, and Mavia was held up on the pegs. Around the home corner, 28.2 down the back. Jillaby Aura went quickly down the back. How much in the locker? Zulu is giving the chase. Now galloping Jillaby Aura went to the infield and charging to the front now was Harper 7 from Aldebaran Ada, Zulu, then Shanti Lass, but it's Harper 7. Harper 7 is going to win the Need for Speed Princess, and scores running away from Aldebaran Ada, and third maybe Shanti Lass from Zulu. Halle B. So Fine had a torrid run. Mavia was back with Amira, who couldn't get into it. I just can't see it. And then Majestic Yankee, and something going amiss with Jillaby Aura. It went exit stage left at the top of the straight when it broke under pressure. Just getting back onto the course, 30.4 and 1:58 was the mile rate for Aldebaran Park.
0: Look, however the winners come, Steve, we just take them. And you have to there with Harper 7, $5.170 gets home from Aldebaran Ada, 185. And well done if you found Chantilly Lass at the place, $23.60 with one pull. So not bad, but Harper 7, we're back. We're back, Steve.
1: We're back with a $5 winner, mate. I tell you what, we have a lot of bad luck and we don't win. So when we get a bit of good luck, we take it and we celebrate.
0: We do indeed. We're set for a massive hour here, so stay tuned. We've got plenty of winners to find. The Meadows, the penultimate coming up in just under a minute from advertised starting time. Patali is our favourite, 175 into 155. Cool. Dr. Fanatical, $5 out to 6, back to 5. And Lakeview Rowdy, $4 out the door to $7.50. Thoughts, Steve?
1: Yeah, I am with Patali. The punters aren't going to like me tipping it out now at $1.55. Look, it was $1.70 when it opened, so it was never going to be value, but I do think it's the best dog in the race, and really hard to see it getting beat here. The two probably run second, I would think, and the seven into third, but six clearly on top, 6-2-7.
0: All right, Patali on top for Steve, and Northern Race 2. We're going to jump into them straight after the Meadows is finished. We've got a clash coming up here. Northern, they'll be scoring up in just a sec. Canelo is our favourite at the moment. $1.35, five-star Kevin, $8.50, and Camel Plus, $9. But a short price favourite, Canelo, the on-topper for Richard Bell. We'll join him on the other side of the Meadows, race 11, where they're about to be boxed as we take you trackside.
3: Houston at $41. So the runners at the start. Box draw is out for the Great Chase final, and Cruz Command.

0: Commander's come up with box one, Star Note two, Perfect Picture three, Pure Silk four, Mapunga Turbo five, Toss It Up six, Surge seven, and Little Monkey in box number eight. So there's a lot of speed in that race after the semi-finals earlier this evening. The box draw for the $25,000 to the winner. Great Chase Series final here next week. Getting set, race 11. Patali at $1.50 is the favourite. And we're just about ready to run. Second row runners are moving in. All in. Green light turned on. Lure on the move. Set to run race 11. Favourite in green. They're ready. And away. Patali only fair to go now. Exploded through the pack and found the front easily in the end. Three lengths clear over Poor Harris and Dr. Fanatical. And on the inside, Lakeview Rowdy. Wyong Houston was next from High Five Indy. Lakeview Rowdy. And last of all was Poor Hellion. Down the back and Patali is away. Four in front. Dr. Fanatical gets to second past Poor Harris. They're a minute in front of Honest Spears through to third. Patali's gone hard. Dr. Fanatical is coming. Patali's wandered up the track, but it'll win it. A length and a quarter over Dr. Fanatical and Poor Harris. Honest Beers ran fourth, then came Poor Hellion. A gap to High Five Indy, Lakeview Rowdy and Wyong Houston. The time, 30 and 21.
1: 6-7 and 4 the numbers. Here's Northam.
2: And Lady Aquila now midfield. It's sitting up on the outside. Over on the inside is Altair Star and Edgerton Green. About 3 metres away is Midright Reunion. Well back is Shadrach, and back last of all is Better Be Bucks. They've worked off the back straight in Canelo. Leads the way in the Tilbrook colours. Global Heritage is running second. Down on the inside, 5 Star Kevin. And racing fourth is Camel Plus. Rock and Roll Jewel the inside, then Lady Aquila. Well back is Altair Star. Shadrach is over on the inside of Midnight Reunion. And last of all is Better Be Bucks. First quarter in 31.79 around the turn in the second at Northam. Canelo's got the lead. Global Heritage is on the outside, 2 metres away as they get the bell. 5 Star Kevin's racing third. Fourth on the outside, Camel Plus. Three back the inside is Rock and Roll Jewel. And then Lady Aquila back on the inside. Bailed away is Altar Star. Looks full of running but nowhere to go. Then Midnight Reunion, Better Be Bucks. And Shadrach out of the straight, 30.3 the next quarter after a 31.7. And it's Canelo held back to the field. Global Heritage is the outside. Back on the inside, 5 Star Kevin. Rock and Roll Jewel, 3 back the inside. Under a bit of pressure is Camel Plus. And well back in the field is Altar Star on the inside of Lady Aquila. Canelo does it well, though. Global Heritage trying to stick on. 5 Star Kevin leaders back. Rock and Roll Jewel the inside. Camel Plus the outside. And Better Be Bucks has picked up some good ground. Coming up towards a home turn. Third quarter in 29.03. Canelo gets away now. 5 Star Kevin's coming through on the inside. Out wide. Is the Camel Plus battling on. Rock and Roll Jewel the pegs, and then Better Be Bucks in the straight, though. Canelo is nicely out in front. It's clear from Camel Plus. 5 Star Kevin back on the inside. Canelo nicely clear. Camel Plus battles on hard, but Canelo does it well. Over Camel Plus, 5 Star Kevin third. Fourth in Better Be Bucks. Rock and Roll Jewel couldn't go the sprint. Global Heritage dropped off, was joined by the stablemate Altair Star, then Shadrach, Lady Aquila, and last home is the stablemate Midnight Reunion.
1: 3, 5, and 1 will be the numbers there at Northam. Canelo the favourite, too good, 135, 110. Camel Plus, $2 and 135 for 5 Star Kevin. That was in race number 2. Repeating numbers at the Meadows, 6, 7, 4, and 3. Bang. Steve Patali, thank you very much.
3: That makes it 6 from 11. Nice.
1: Happy days with one more to come there from the Meadows. Albion Park, race 7. It's not too far away, and we will hope to be there on the other side of this.
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1: Saturday Night Lights, we've got the winning feeling back. Steve Cleaved and Huddy taking you through for another hour. Still plenty of racing to come. Albion Park scoring up for race number 7. We'll get there. We're also going to be welcoming in our WA Greyhound venue for tonight, Cannington, in 7 minutes for their first race. But here at Albion Park, it is Ruby Rules for Grant Dixon, the $2.80 favourite. And we'll take you trackside now for the call.
2: Aiming towards the Eureka down in Sydney. So we're just about set. Again, one line behind the start car. We are ready to run. There's the light. They're off and pacing. Fast away, Sally Big Time. Sally Big Time at this point holding. Cool and Classy is going to test her. Loveracious. She quickly drops into third, going down to the inside, so she'll find leaders back. Ruby Rules will catch cover one by one. Tremendous Sensation. Not getting involved early. She was quick to grab up, and she's drifting back down on the inside. Tenaciously, Windy Hill Tara. From the wide draw, goes right back to the tail. Sally Big Time holding the lead. Sally Big Time out in front. Margin 4 metres. Cool and Classy just backs away on the outside. Leaders back. Loveracious. One by one. Ruby Rules. Tremendous Sensation. She's racing fifth. Three back the inside. Tenaciously. Windy Hill Tara. Last on the inside. The lead time 38.5. That's easy going. Sally Big Time now being joined on the outside by Cool and Classy. And these two ladies, they hook up. They're stride for stride. Loveracious. She's ripping and tearing in behind them. Racing third. Ruby Rules, the favourite, one by one. She's in a great spot. Down on the marker line, fifth, three back, Tremendous Sensation, then Tenaciously, Windy Hill Tara. First quarter of the last mile, 29.9. Out in front, it's Sally Big Time. Sally Big Time leading narrowly, Cool and Classy. She's starting to fire right up. She'll push on, and she'll find the lead now. One circuit left to run. Cool and Classy taking over. Sally Big Time now second. Ruby Rules parked out third. So the big guns in betting a 1-2-3. Loveracious the inside. Tenaciously, Tremendous Sensation. Windy Hill Tara Lars working one off the inside. Pace has certainly quickened. 28-3 moving into the back straight now. It's Cool and Classy. Cool and Classy showing the way. Ruby Rules without cover. Sally Big Time leaders back. Tenaciously comes into it now. She's fourth, one by one. Tracking up behind Ruby Rules. Next, Loveracious. Windy Hill Tara. Tremendous Sensation. Last on the inside towards the top turn with 400 metres left to run. Cool and Classy went off the back in 27.5. She's still clear by 3 metres. Ruby Rules about to be called on. Sally Big Time third, but she's just under a drive. Tenaciously about to peel deeper. Loveracious, Tremendous Sensation. Windy Hill Tara. They corner now. Cool and Classy going well. Cool and Classy leads. Ruby Rules going to the inside. Sally Big Time. Cool and Classy. Ruby Rules. Ruby Rules levels up. Ruby Rules. Ruby Rules on the last bound. Big Cool and Classy. Sally Big Time. Tenaciously. Loveracious. Tremendous Sensation. Windy Hill Tara. Final split 27.4. The time, it's 1:54 for racingandsports.com.
1: And Grant Dixon, he times his run to perfection. Steve, Ruby Rules down the outside gets home. 4-2-1 there at Albion Park. Jeez, he's good.
3: Yeah, no, very good. Favourites, exactly how they were in betting, exactly how they're finished. And, yeah, he let the early speed duel happen, sat back and said, thank you very much.
1: Absolutely right. Now, Wentworth Park, race number 10 is coming up. Heat 7 of the Young Star. And we'll take this in before we welcome in Cannington. They're just over 3 minutes off a start from their first race. 11 races coming up from Cannington tonight. But race 10 here at Wentworth Park. Hello Peck is the favourite, $2.70 in from $2.80. Did get as low, though, as $2.40, so just on the drift late. 330 out to 370 euro keeping. 7 into 6 for Nangar Chick and Danny Switch. $11 into 650. That's where the late money is, the 6. Is that enough to tempt you, Steve?
3: Mate, I'm not having a bet at Wentworth. Haven't had a look at any of their...
1: Smart.
3: Yeah, so, yeah, I stay out of that.
1: Smart keeper to what we know, and what exactly we know is still to come. Port Pirie, the big race coming up in just over 6 minutes as well. We'll be there after Cannington, then it's back to the Meadows for their final event. And speaking of Cannington, that race 1, still over 2 minutes of betting time remaining there. And our favourite in the first, Aston Louise, $3.10, $3.80 each of 2, Aura About Her, and West on

0: Leo, 460 for Wacky Doo. Peter O'Neill, our caller tonight. He's one of the best voices in the West, Steve.
1: And tipsters.
0: And he's a fantastic tipster. Cool. He's just
1: have a look what he's tipped in the first two, mind you. Anyone looking for value, it's derby time for him. And $11.440.
0: And the money has been there to suggest it can run a cheeky race at a price. I would back in Peter O'Neill every day of the week.
1: I tell you what, if that dog has another litter and you get a get another one out of it, I'd be calling the next one Wharfie.
0: Oh, here's Wentworth Park.
2: Righto, hello, Peck in three, Zipping Reaper in five. The second line, Euro Keeping in two. Nengarchik the Blue in four. Denny Snitch in six. And Urban Vivi in box number eight. Almost set. Dominic heads over, places the green light on. And the lure rolls for race number 10. And the second last time on this last ever Saturday night. And they're off. And out well. Hello, Peck Spear to the lead from Nengarchik to second. Euro Keeping's on the fence. Back behind them, Fancy Paycheck and Bother. So too, Zipping Reaper. Then came Denny Snitch out the back. Hello, Peck, led by four down the back from Euro Keeping. In the third spot, Zipping Reaper's making ground. Then Nengarchik followed by Denny Snitch and Urban Vivi. He's got a mighty break. Hello, Peck coming to the home corner. He's six lengths in front of Euro Keeping. She's trying hard, but she's trying in vain. It's all Hello, Peck wins well. Second, Zipping Reaper. Third is Euro Keeping, followed by Nengarchik, Denny Snitch and Urban Vivi at the back with Fancy Paycheck, and the time is fast at 29.3.
0: Very nicely done for favourite punters there. Hello, Peck. 3, 5, 2 and 4 will be the numbers there at Wentworth Park in the penultimate, and the 11th race coming up in about 25 minutes from now. Cannington, though, about to get underway. And Steve, we're just talking about our love for WA. I'm, of course, from there very proudly, and you are going to be heading over, hopefully, in the next few months yourself, and you look forward to taking in Gloucester Park. But you have to check out the Greyhounds as well. There's some really good venues, Cannington being my personal favourite. There's so much to see in do over there, I'm telling you.
1: Yeah, probably won't be able to twist the cheese and kisses arm to go to a greyhound meeting, which he's happy for me to go over. And we're going to go to the stables and meet Gary Hall Sr. and have a look at my horse, or one that I own a share of, a bloke that I bred and sold over there, Ultimate Mickey. I still got a very small share in him, but it's great because I can still enjoy his journey as he goes and get to meet Sr. and Junior for the first time. Get out to Gloucester Park. I love watching Gloucester Park. I've never been there. Can't wait to get out and see that. Hopefully get up into the caller's box and meet Richard Bell. Say good day to him in person, as we have a great relationship on air, and it'll be great to meet him in person. And then a couple of nights of just a bit of relaxation and hopefully some nice seafood as we're staying down in Fremantle.
0: Oof, beautiful place. Beautiful spot in the world, Fremantle.
1: Looking forward to some fresh seafood.
0: No, you'll be in for a good time. They're great people over there. It's a great atmosphere. Gloucester Park, you got the scenery of Optus Stadium in the background, Crown Perth. It's an amazing venue. Amazing over in WA, and some of the best people you will meet. I guarantee you that, Steve-o.
1: And it's a big night of racing. Big golden nugget night. Yeah. So really looking forward to it.
0: No, bring it on. Well, Cannington, race number one. We're right on start time here. Favourite is Aston Louise at $3.30. Peter O'Neill, he's gone for some value. Six on top. Derby time. Six to beat 7, 3 and 5. As we say, a very good evening to Peter O'Neill in the West.
3: 360 West on Leo. $4 or about her. Wacky Doo, $4.80. And some support for Derby time, who just needs a little bit of luck early, but has been placed of 3 of 5. So runners are about to link in. The opening event of 11. Congratulations last night to Corey White. Intimidation, the WA trained chaser, taking out the Group 1 Adelaide Cup across at Angle Park. And WA still celebrating here tonight. The first row's in, the second row's locked away. The green light is on. Aston Louise for the birthday boy, Cody Charles, in box number one, the favourite. They're ready and racing. Aston Louise blew the start, showing early speed was Aura about her and driving across west on Leo, then followed by Wacky Doo. Up on the inside, Sunny Sunrise bump with Derby time. Well back, Perfect Summer and Aston Louise last of all. Down the back, Aura about her is the leader and shot away. Out by four lengths in second place was Wacky Doo. Trouble behind the leader. Up around the outside was west on Leo, trying to get through Derby time, but on the corner, Aura about her has raced clear. Out by six lengths in second place was West on Leo, and Aura about her wins by seven. Second goes to West on Leo ahead of Wacky Doo and Derby time, then followed by Aston Louise, Sunny Sunrise and Perfect Summer at the rear, and the time 30 seconds.
0: Aura about her, a bit too good there in the first from Cannington, 3 the winner, and we'll clear up those numbers shortly going into the frame as we speak there in the West. 3 from 7. And 2 for third. So 3, 7 and 2 there in the first from Cannington. The feature from Port Pirie, this is the 20.

0: 2026, the Radiant Final. The favourite is Classic Line at $3. Best of luck to our listeners. We've had a few tips come through. Nairobi's on the second line of betting, equal with Repelling, the other one that the listeners are tipping us into, Steve. They're both at $5.50, and then $6 for Rockin' Gemma. They are milling around. They won't be too far away. We'll get there on the other side of this.
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0: Yep, Saturday Night Lights, Dan Huddy, Steve Cleave taking you through tonight. Finding plenty of winners, finding some value, value, value, value, getting it tattooed on the forehead, as some of the listeners have been saying, Steve-O. As we move on, the feature from Port Pirie's coming up. We are past our time, but we have been most of the night. The favourite is Classic Line at $3.550, Nairobi. Rockin' Gemma, a little bit of late support coming in, $5.50, and Repelling at $7. Best of luck to the listeners that have been tipping up those runners throughout the night. And on the other side, the Meadows, the final event, race number 12. We've still got 3.5 minutes of betting time remaining, or possibly four here, Steve. Poor Excellence is the favourite at $2.10 out from two. Lakeview Lee, $4.80 into $3.90. Can you steer us into one?
5: Yeah, I'm sticking with the favourite here, Par Excellence. I think that is a nice price about it. $1.95 that it opened up at looked a little bit short, but $2.10, happy to take anything in the black about this dog, Par Excellence. Racing very well, should be leading here. If it leads and runs a 30.1 like it did two starts ago, I don't reckon the 8 should be able to run it down Lakeview Lee, who is the main danger. It's going to have to come, you know, wide, and trying to run that sort of time, I think, will make it very difficult. So happy to stick with the 2 here, Par Excellence, and keep the black figures alive.
0: Beautiful. So favourite punters, let's keep this Par Excellence going here in the last from the Meadows, and they're yet to start scoring up at Port Pirie, and we're 2.5 past start time here, so we'll play this by ear. The night just keeps going, Steve.
5: Yeah, look, they just can't help themselves here. They just keep pushing things to the absolute limit. I know it looks like they're got a gear issue or something going on, but it gets past a joke. Because then when they really do have an issue, you just don't feel sorry for them. You're just like, well, bad luck. You do this every single race, so we're going to dump you.
0: Yep.
5: And we're going to go to the Meadows, and, you know, you miss a bit of coverage that you could have been having. But it looks like there possibly could be a gear issue. But then in saying that, they're still all just standing there looking at each other. So maybe there's not. Maybe they're just killing time. Who knows? But they are encroaching on the Meadows, and they should be getting bumped to Sky 2 any moment here as just stuffing around. It doesn't look like there is an issue, but I don't have a caller in my ear, unfortunately.
0: There was some work getting done to one of them there with the clerk of the course.
5: Yeah, but they weren't actually doing anything. They were just standing there. But the way they're looking up the track, it's like something's happening further up that we can't see. So I don't know if there's a farrier putting a shoe on or something. I'm not sure.
0: I'm hearing that there will be a delay.
5: Okay.
0: I'm just hearing Lachlan Stace down the line. It's a bit of an anticlimax. So, yeah, there will be a delay. And just trying to hear whether he's going to say when they'll be running. No, we'll definitely be going to the Meadows first. So, yeah, there is a delay at Port Pirie, race 9. We will get that out of the way shortly, but the Meadows will take priority. They'll be underway first and foremost. But while we've got a bit of a break, we've had the text coming through all night, which has been fantastic, Steve. I've loved every second of this. My first Saturday night doing Saturday Night Lights. I've loved the interaction with the listeners.
5: It's some great fun.
0: Good back and forth. Don't forget it's Damien Watson's birthday. We have to say happy birthday again to Damo, who's not with us tonight, so he can actually enjoy his birthday for once.
5: Absolutely.

0: keep going. Plenty more still to come. Port Pirie will be up shortly, but at the Meadows, they are at the boxes here for the final time. Port par excellence. I'm so close to saying poor excellence constantly. Yeah. $2 into 180. That support continues, Steve.
1: We got the 215 out before, and it's coming to 180. So the punters have listened by the sounds of it, and they have absolutely come for this dog late.
0: They certainly have. And Northern Race 3, that's in 4.5 minutes, keep in mind. But the last time tonight, here is the Meadows, race number 12, par excellence, the fave.
2: Said two goes over this trip for a couple of minor placings. Starting signal. Sky and RSM with us for the final time tonight. It's been a great night of racing. The Great Chase semi-finals, the final here next Saturday night. And we're closing in on the start of the Dream Chase as the Top Gun, the first night not too far away, only weeks away now. Getting set for the last. Green light turned on. Lure on the move. Favourite in black and white stripes, par excellence. They're ready. And away, par excellence jumped pretty well. There was good speed out from Poor Amalfi, and also Zipping Secret pushing through, but par excellence has gone through and will lead. Zipping Secret wider out, Lakeview Lee trying to get around them. Poor Amalfi's railing through. Then came Dr. Leviate, past Revian, wider out in the track. Made Easy was next, and last of all was One More Dram, but par excellence is away. Six lengths in front, Lakeview Lee runs to second, then Poor Amalfi, par excellence all out. Lakeview Lee's motoring home, got it! Lakeview Lee over the top is going to win and will beat par excellence. Third across the line, I think, was Dr. Leviate ahead of Made Easy, and then came Poor Amalfi and Revian further back then to One More Dram and Zipping Secret in 30 and 49.
0: Steve-o. Lakeview Lee, the vision was even better than the call in terms of seeing that.
1: I tell you what, that I got no doubt, listeners, that as soon as I get six lengths in front down the back of the Meadows, Dan's got the volume down low, but he starts playing Wolfie time. He plays it because he knows it's going to get me beat after I brought it up earlier. His payback, he's like, righto, you're six in front. I'm going to hit play now. No one can hear it, but I know it's playing. And next thing you know, we get bloody rolled in the last ride and run second. I thought we were home there on par excellence.
0: You couldn't possibly. You couldn't possibly. Really?
1: Unbelievable.
0: Like, I'm not even sure. Anyway, par excellence goes under there in the final event from the Meadows tonight.
1: Now, it's been a good night there, though. We've had 12 races. We've had 6 winners and 2 seconds, so I'm happy with that.
0: No, we will happily take it. Just unfortunate there, right on the post. But, going out in style. Now, Port Pirie, we are in that delay at the moment. So the feature event on the program being the Radiant Final, we are just in a holding pattern at this stage. Northam. Race number 3 is just in 2 minutes from now. So that'll be our likely next port of call unless they start scoring up now at Port Pirie, and they're not. At Northam, it's Del Boca Vista Bay, the favourite, $2.40 for Hayden Reeves and Stewie McDonald. Been pretty rock solid at that price. Blue Blazer, $5 into $4.40. Bet on the River, $5.50 into $4.80. And Yawoma, $6 and rock solid there. Richie Bell's gone with the favourite, Del Boca Vista Bay, to beat 1, 6, and 7. And you can usually back in Richie Bell's selections here.
1: Pretty keen on this one tonight.
0: Is he?
1: He thinks he's going to bounce back into form here. So he hasn't won since the 7th of September at Pinjarra. Mm-hmm. He's due to bounce back. He's been running around behind some nice horses. So his form looks pretty average, 3.8909. But Richie's keen that he's going to get back in the winner's circle here.
0: Yeah, it wasn't that long ago from his last victory there at Pinjarra. But, fingers crossed for the Reeves stable that he can get the job done tonight. So still got some time to invest there. We've got Melton Race 8. That's only 5 minutes out as well. So they will follow Northam. And Race 8, it's the first of the two heats for the Vic Oaks. And the favourite, Willow's Girl, currently 155. Emma Stewart and Cameron Hart. Is that the way that you're going at this stage?
1: Yeah, certainly is. I think Willow's Girl will be winning. I think Delizia also, the 1, will be running second. And the 7, Ripples, in for third. The 8 in for, the 6. Do I have the 6? Yeah, the 6 in for 4th, sorry. So I've gone 2, 1, 7, and 6. And don't leave the 8 out of your first 4 plays. It's paying $5 a place. It's going to be 3 back the pegs, the 8, and it can certainly run into 3rd or 4th position. So my numbers are 2, 1, 7, and 6, and then throw that 8 in for a little bit of value.
0: All right, we like that. It's been a great night of pacing at Melton tonight. We started off with the listed Smoking Up Sprint and the old boy, Bulletproof Boy.
1: That was his 4th.
0: That was his 4th smoke.
1: That was his

0: fourth smoking up sprint I just read before. I went back to the form here and Tok said Bulletproof Boy won a third smoking up sprint last year beating Leap to Fame.
1: Oh, yes.
0: And he did it in the same style as he won tonight, coming from well back and just going bang late, but didn't realise. I thought it was his third. That's actually now his fourth. So what a big effort that is to do that 4 years in a row, or four times he's won it. That's massive.
1: Huge from Scotty Ewan. Well done to the stable there. And Jimmy Herbertson, I know he loves that boy, and start 236 tonight, if you don't mind. He's an absolute ripper. So
0: you tell me another horse that goes this good at start 236.
1: There was actually one not to the same level as...
0: Up in Queensland?
1: No, I'm thinking WA. My Perth brain's kicking in. There was a horse over there called Has the Answers, and he was racing, I swear, every Friday night. You'd see Has the Answers going around for Tony Svilicic. He also had, I think it was called Mr. Magical Mac.
0: Mr. Magical Mac, close friend of mine, owned part of him. I actually kicked up for the drive on him before he ended up getting into the Inner Dominion. I was very close to getting one of the early steers on him.
1: Oh, there you go.
0: Yeah, very close.
1: The more you know. But no, he was
0: Morgan Woodley got it.
1: He was a star, Mr. Magical Mac, as was Has the Answers. And speaking of WA, here's Richie Bell at Northam.
2: Wider. And they're away and racing, and Blue Blazer for the moment is holding them out and leading early with Del Boca Vista Bay now sliding up on the outside, and then came Luzier and Bet on the River is sitting behind Blue Blazer as Del Boca Vista Bay moves up, is going to run to the lead. Del Boca Vista Bay goes clear from Blue Blazer running second, and back behind them, behind the three back, the inside, Bet on the River. Going up on the outside is Luzier, then she's a mare for the Campo down on the inside, being covered by Tubbs Farquhar. Further back is Beyond Blue, who's over on the inside. Then came Yawoma, and 6 metres away back last of all is Dak Lovely. So they go off the back straight, and the leader is Del Boca Vista Bay. Moving around the outside is Yawoma now. McDonald had a look around. He sees Yawoma 2.5 metres away. Third on the inside is Blue Blazer. Racing in fourth spot is Luzier up on the outside. As on the inside, Del Boca Vista Bay holding the lead by 2 metres as they come down the straight. Yawoma just sitting up there. Bet on the River, three back. Then Tubbs Farquhar, who's one out and two back. She's a mare, bailed away. And then Dat Lovely, and last over on the inside is Beyond Bling. So Del Boca Vista Bay is showing the way. Yawoma the outside, Blue Blazer pulled up for Kyle Harper. Bet on the River, three back. And then Luzier in the 1-1 from Tubbs Farquhar. Further back, she's a mare on the inside. And the last couple, Dat Lovely, who's outside of Beyond Bling. Into the back, Del Boca Vista Bay. Looks to be travelling pretty well. Leads a couple of metres to Yawoma the outside, just being niggled at now. Blue Blazer sitting behind the leaders, lost the back of the leader a little bit. And racing in fourth spot is Luzier. And then Bet on the River down on the inside. Quarter so far, 30.0, 30.38. Del Boca Vista Bay in front. Yawoma's trying hard. Blue Blazer's fairly flat on the inside. And then came Bet on the River and Tubbs Farquhar as they turned though. And getting right away, Del Boca Vista Bay race to what seems to be a winning lead. Blue Blazer then came Bet on the River back on the inside, followed by Yawoma. Del Boca Vista Bay nicely clear though, halfway down the straights. An absolute cakewalk. Blue Blazer, Bet on the River, a peg's affair. Then she's a mare. And an easy win in the end too. Del Boca Vista Bay won by 5 metres second. Blue Blazer, a headaway Bet on the River, 6 metres away in fourth place. She's a mare. And then well back in the field, Tubbs Farquhar, followed by Dat Lovely. Beyond Bling was a long way back too, and also back there with Luzier.
1: So there was no one happier than Stewie McDonald there in the bike. That was about as easy as he could hope for, Steve-O. $1.90, 1.16, Blue Blazer second, and Bet on the River third. But Del Boca Vista Bay, the on-topper for Richie Bell, gets home there in race three.
0: Yeah, no, I think the only person to be happier is the trainers, well, and the owners, but very easy there for Stu. So sitting there very quietly in the bike, and Del Boca Vista Bay gets back in the winner's circle.
1: Certainly does. Well done to Hayden Reeves and the family there. Now,
0: he's been a great old horse, hasn't he? What, he's won over 160,000 now.
1: Yeah. No, that's
0: you'd love to have a stable full of them.
1: 130th start. He's a five-year-old.
0: Yeah, well, it feels like he's older than that.
1: Having 130 starts tonight at 5 years of age. Not bad at all. Okay.
0: There you go.
1: Longevity for that king over there. Race number 8 from Melton. We're right on start time here. It's heat one of the Vic Oaks and the favourite Willow's Girl for Emma Stewart, Cameron Hart. $1.80 into 145 now is the clear-cut favourite from Preeminent at 550. Equal with Ripples. And Steve, your numbers once again?
0: Yeah, 2, 1, 7, and 6. I've got Willow's Girl on top. $1.45 is not going to make us any money, but we'll try the trifecta's first fours. 2, 1, 7, and 6, and we've also thrown the 8 in for fourth. It's at $6 a place. Beautiful. In the first four as well, so, or 30.

0: and fourth just to try to get it done. So we'll stand the two out on top. Then we'll go 176, 176 and 8, 176 and 8.
1: Beautiful. That is race number 8, the first of the heats of the Vic Oaks. Now, they're scoring up at Port Pirie for their feature event on the program, the Radiant Final. We'll bring you those numbers because they are scoring up at Melton. So Melton's our priority, or are they just going off?
0: I don't know if they're going to wait or not. It looks like they're going to wait, but gee, I'd be surprised if they did, because they want to get these horses underway. So let's just go to Port Pirie, and if Melton get underway, we'll just cut out Port Pirie and go straight up to Melton. And that'll be the guy.
2: Roundabout deeper is Keto. In behind goes Rock and Gemma. Chase for Stars, racing one off in behind with Happy as Can Be. They round the first turn with 1,200 metres to go. And the speed is on in the final. Valida Classic line as Helga Top here from gate number one gets away by two. There's one out the back. Balladoro has lost contact with the main group and gone off stride. So it's Classic lying on the inside of Keto, who now sails up to face the breeze. Nairobi in the 1-1. Behind the leader, Mickey's Beauty, racing one off his Seaside Lady. Three back along the inside in a pocket repelling, but it's not impossible for him to win from there. Rock and Gemma racing one off on the outside of Happy as Can Be. Last of the main group is Chase for Stars, tailed off a further 60 away, Balladoro. They head down the back and they have 600 metres to run in the Radiant Final. Valida Classic line alongside Keto. On the inside, Mickey's Beauty. In the 1-1, Nairobi. Three back is repelling. They head off the back, making ground three wide. Chase for Stars is now up towards Valida's, along with Rock and Gemma, who's up to third. They race up to the turn. 300 metres to run in the Radiant. On the inside, Classic line, Rock and Gemma on the scene with Chase for Stars. Keto under pressure. It's still Classic line, Rock and Gemma, Chase for Stars, Classic line, Rock and Gemma lifting on the outside. Rock and Gemma has the answers, and Rock and Gemma will take home the Radiant for Hannah Lewis in front of Classic line. Third will be Chase for Stars, fourth repelling Nairobi, Happy as Can Be, a big gap then Keto, Seaside Lady, tailed off was Mickey's Beauty. You got awfully tired with Balladoro.
1: Rock and Gemma takes out the Radiant there at Port Pirie, and a huge thanks to Melton. They're holding here, so the Radiant could be run and won. Steve, always love when clubs come to the table here to support each other and make sure that the features get run and won.
0: Yeah, no, a big step there for Melton to do that, which is good for Adelaide. And well done to Maddie Horsnell and Hannah Lewis taking out the final there with Rock and Gemma. Great to see the little guys get up and win. And Maddie's done a great job since moving over to South Australia. His team's been going fantastic.
1: Huge performance there. Now they're scoring up. This is Heat 1 of the Vic Oaks. The short prize favourite, Willow's Girl, $1.55.
3: They're shaping up well. The Pride's Easy Feed, Victoria Oaks. Opening heat. The back row is tactically perfect, Cyclone Jenny, the hot favourite, Willow's Girl. Cameron Hart driving for the Emma Stewart stable. They're set to go. There's the light. And they're on their journey. She got out well, Willow's Girl, from the two-hole. Ripples has run the gate from out deep, looking to charge over. And has almost got across here. She has. So Luke McCarthy sending Ripples, the Queensland Oaks winner, across the face of the field to take up the running. Pressing forward on the outside now, preeminent. And looking to jump in behind the leader. There was almost enough of a gap, but not quite. Willow's Girl was able to shut the gate. So preeminent looking to duck down onto the pegs in third. In front of Delizioso, who's been able to hold its ground three back. So it's been almost, but not quite, for Mark Pitt on preeminent, sneaking in on the pegs in a couple of positions, and now has to sit parked. Over on the inside is the back row, are tactically perfect, up to the post with two rounds remaining. In the one out, one back, but back fourth last is a lot like Genie. Second last is Cyclone Jenny, going up along the pegs under the Riverina visitor, Capture Our Heart. And the last one is Sweet Irish Lock. About 25 metres span the field. After that flying start from the outside of the arm, Ripples was able to rip across and find the front with terrific gate speed, and leads the hot favourite, Willow's Girl, who's in the prime spot, stalking the leader second. Delizioso was third on the pylons, the pole marker, and preeminent began a little bit too well, tried to sneak in onto the pegs, but has left out Park first over in fourth position, 12 off the leader at the mile. They went through the lead time in 1:23.3, so it's been a pretty solid even tempo set by Ripples in the lead. In the 1-1, getting a lovely run, a lot like Genie. On the peg line, four back, tactically perfect. Travels well, bailed away. Third last is Capture Our Heart. Second last, Cyclone Genie. And the tail ender,

0: sweet Irish lock. They hit around the turn to the 1,200 metre bend. Just over a lap remaining in the first of the Pride's easy feed, Victoria Oaks Heats, and it's Ripples, the Queensland Oaks winner, back from a little holiday over in Alexandra Park in New Zealand. So he's been well travelled, seen a bit of the countryside, and goes past the bell. 29-8 the first quarter. It's Ripples leading a length. Stalking her, though, is Willow's Girl. It's had a lovely run. There's room to work with to the outside, or can wait for use of the Garrard Sprint Lane. Just sitting off them in third, Park Preeminence. Done the bullocking work. Just moving up a little closer to put the stablemate Willow's Girl in the pocket. 30.3, second section. So it's gone along in an even tempo, Ripples. On the inside, Delizioso, three back. A lot like Genie is on its outside. The two Goulburn Valley paces together. Next is Capture Our Heart, followed by Tactically Perfect. Back second last, and probably about 20 metres off the leader, Sweet Irish Lock, and relegated to the rear, Cyclone Jenny. They're homeward bound in the first of the Oaks heats. Off the back straight past the 400, 27.9. Ripples has run them along at a good tempo. She leads a couple of metres. The outside second, Preeminent, and over on the pegs, Willow's Girl, the favourite, about to get the run on the Garrard Sprint Lane. Delizioso and Deep Route is a lot like Genie. Then came Capture Our Heart, but in the straight, Ripples with a kick. Willow's Girl is coming through now. She's knuckling down the favourite with fresh legs. Willow's Girl zoomed through on the Garrard Sprint Lane, took the lead, and she's powering away. Willow's Girl first. Ripples gave a great side. Second, third's tight. Coming from the back, Sweet Irish Lock has made it really close with Preeminent. We'll wait for the judge there for third and fourth. Delizioso was fifth. The break to the others. Capture Our Heart with Cyclone Jenny and A Lot Like Genie. Last over was Tactically Perfect, 27.9, and 156.2 was the mile rate for Aldebaran Park.
1: I thought Ripples ran out of its skin there, but Willow's Girl, she was a bit too good there, Steve, up on the pegs.
2: Yeah, certainly was. Had the perfect set. Ripples burnt the gate early over the long trip. Still finished off very well, but Willow's Girl having the perfect sit there, just followed along, had a nice run, and then when got the sprint lane, just went whoosh. It's got speed to burn, this little one, and we get another winner up, although very short. It's another one for the tip sheet at Melton.
1: A win's a win, mate, as we're saying all night, and it's another win for Emma Stewart, who's enjoying a pretty nice night out there at Melton. Now, Cannington, race number two. We're getting closer to a start there. Under a minute of advertised betting time remaining. Clem Fandango is our favourite in the West. $1.90 in from 210, or got out to 225 in fact, now into $1.90. Chasing Pluto, 440 out to 5. West on Mickey, $5 to 6, and West on Donny, $5.50 to $7. Peter O'Neill, he's gone with the fave. Clem Fandango, number 1 to beat 2, 3 and 4 in race book order here for the second event on the program from Cannington. After this, we have a little bit of a breather. Albion Park's not too far away from race number 8 as well. The Gardens race 11, they're all coming up, and then Port Perry, I'm guessing they'll probably go back given their delay in the previous event. Of course, the feature event, the Radiant Final, the numbers there were 10, 1, 9 and 8. Quick thought here at Cannington. Steve, anything for you?
2: No form. I don't do any Perth form at the moment. Leave that to the race callers. They spend plenty of hours looking at the form over there. So, no. Oh, gee, one of the dogs nearly got away from him there. That was a quick catch by the handler. The dog was almost gone. So, yep. Lucky for the three dog, the handler caught him just at the very nick of time.
1: West
2: it almost escaped. So, good effort that. But, no form from me. I'll stick with Peter O'Neill and Richard Bell. Tips over there. They have that down pat.
1: No, let's follow them in there, Clem Fandango. But they're West on Mickey, just putting on a bit of a show before the running of race two. So worth following in. Let's get you out.
2: Want to go.
1: Let's get you out to Pete.
3: So the signal's about to go through for the runners to move in. Race number two on the card. The Prime Trophies over the 520 metres. And Clem Fandango, the son of Bernardo Starbuck, favourite in box number one. Paul Stewart with handling duties tonight, locks him away, reaches down, as he's done so many times before, picks up the collar and lead, content he can do no more now. And the second row's locked away, the green light is on, lure to the start, and they're ready, set. Racing, Clem Fandango jumped quickly, then bumped heavily with West on Donny and driving across, chasing Pluto. So chasing Pluto hits the top. The favourite came down. An Iconic Smile also fell towards the back, chasing Pluto, the leader. Out by five lengths, working in a second was Urban Surf, then followed by Aston Sunrise. Behind them was Harry Time. Well back in the field, West on Mickey and also West on Donny off the back, chasing Pluto on the arms. Out by

0: 8 lengths on Urban Surf, then followed by Harry Time to the outside Aston Sunrise, but chasing Pluto wins by 12 lengths. Urban Surf runs second ahead of Harry Time, then followed by Aston Sunrise, well back in the field, West on Mickey, West on Donny, and good to see Iconic Smile and Clem Fandango safely make it into the pen.
1: Good, that's what we want to hear, with those two sadly falling going out of the straight the first time, including the favourite Clem Fandango, but chasing Pluto absolutely wallops them there in running of race number 2 there from Cannington. So just awaiting on those numbers to come through officially, but the 2 is the winner, chasing Pluto. Or the 4, I should say, is the winner. You can tell it's getting later in the night, Steve.
2: Oh, mate, I'm like you. The later it gets, the more of those little stuff ups I'm making. I do it every Friday and Saturday night. Don't worry about that. The listeners know what time it is by the stumbles that I make during the night.
1: The people listening in Perth must be going, come on, guys, it's only 7.35 over here. Lift your game.
2: Exactly, all right.
1: Honestly.
2: Seriously.
1: We've got race 8 from Albion Park. They'll be scoring up in just a sec, so we're going to be heading out there. Lil Strepo heads the betting. And it's currently $2.60 in from $3. And the opening quote today was $4. So the supporters kept coming for the Chantel Turpin trained horse. $2.60, $2.90, She's Crunchy. And then $4.40 for Mahindi with Golden Shoes. Next best, $5 out to $6. And Adam in Montrose, he's got you with Golden Shoes. There you go. So there's a tip for us. They'll be scoring up shortly. No movement just yet, so we'll be there in a sec.
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1: And they're scoring up now at Albion Park for race number 8. Lil Strepo is your favourite at $2.60.
6: Race number 8. The gate picks up more speed, heads towards release point. Stand by. Ready. There's the light. They're off and pacing. Miss Frufru fast away from the inside. Mahindi drives forward. Lil Strepo gets away third. Harperville down on the inside. She's Crunchy goes forward from the wide gate. Miss Bay King Cole Vincheska. Out towards the tail is Golden Shoes. 3.3 the lead time. Miss Frufru. Miss Frufru has the speed to lead and she's clear by 5 metres. Harperville on the inside second. Mahindi without cover third. Cover is coming. She's Crunchy. She's 3 wide, still improved. Lil Strepo right behind them. Vincheska cutting down to the inside, saving some early ground. Then Miss Bay King Colin Golden Shoes. That first quarter, 27.5. It's Miss Frufru leading the way. Second, Harperville. She's Crunchy. Gets to third. She's caught without cover. Vincheska's now fourth. Three back the inside. Mahindi, one by one. Lil Strepo, Miss Bay King Cole, Golden Shoes to the turn out of the straight. They march towards the midway point with 800 metres left to run. Miss Frufru. Miss Frufru went the second split in 28.8, leading the way by 5 metres. Harperville second. She's Crunchy first up without cover. Mahindi one by one. Vincheska racing three back the inside. Lil Strepo, Miss Bay King Cole, Golden Shoes last. And now cutting back to the inside, hoping to pick up some ground by the 500 metre marker. Miss Frufru leads the way. She's Crunchy closing in quickly. Mahindi's right on the back of She's Crunchy. Leaders back Harperville, but she's held up badly. Lil Strepo peels deeper. Next on the inside, Vincheska. Then Golden Shoes and Miss Bay King Cole. Harperville made a break. 27.9, third quarter and they corner. She's Crunchy leads narrowly. Closing in Lil Strepo. Mahindi still there, the centre. Lil Strepo wide out, pounced on them. Races away. Lil Strepo for the money. Lil Strepo too good. Beating She's Crunchy. I'd say Mahindi just in front of Golden Shoes for third and fourth. Next over the line, Vincheska, Miss Bay King Cole, Miss Frufru, Harperville. Final split, 28.3 the time. It's 152.3 for racingandsports.com.
1: And the money was spot on. Lil Strepo takes out race 8 from Albion Park and does it pretty well there, Steve. I think for favourite punters tonight, they've had many easy watches, I think.
2: Yeah, certainly has. Been a lot of shorties going around, and yeah, I think punters have had a good night. Both the ones looking for value, there's been some value, and the favourites also getting up. So I think at the end of the night, the punters should be pretty happy.
1: Would have thought so. Would have thought so. Now, Northern Race 4, that's going to be our next one in 7 minutes from now. Synchroniser is our favourite. Hayden Reeves, Stewie McDonald, they're looking for a race-to-race double, $3.80

0: 480 at the moment. 460 she can play and make that, yep, 480. 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So punters giving plenty of chance and we've still got 7 minutes of betting time remaining there. So still more to come and we'll join you again shortly.
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0: Hey Steve, I've got a sports update for you.
7: Right.
0: It's not racing related at all. I hear you're a fan of the round ball, correct?
7: Me? I don't know who told you that one, but okay, we'll go with that.
0: Look, I just thought I'd throw that at you because something has been happening in Melbourne tonight, the Australian Cup. South Melbourne were taking on Melbourne Victory. It's a big thing. I am not up to speed on it whatsoever, but I do follow it sort of. And South Melbourne got the job done against Melbourne Victory in a penalty shootout. So for any fan of the round ball that would be watching tonight's game, whilst also hopefully listening to us, they'd be pretty stoked with that finish, unless you're a Melbourne Victory fan, of course.
7: Absolutely. I don't know if you've heard my take on soccer.
0: Oh, God, do we want to know? Wow. Are you going to offend people here, Steve?
7: I'll probably offend soccer fans, for sure.
0: I've got some people in my ear saying that you're already offending them by your
7: tone. Yeah, I know. Yeah, Philippe will be up there getting really upset at me. But simply, mate, I mean, when it comes to me in soccer, if I wanted to watch a heap of guys running around for 90 minutes trying to score, I'd just watch the CCTV footage from the pub on Friday night.
0: And we'll clip that up, and that'll be utilised throughout the week.
7: Thank you very much.
0: Across RSN and our SEN affiliates. No, it's a clever game. I love the skill with it. I can't, like, regardless of what you think, there is skill in soccer. Absolutely.
7: I'm a bit harsh. I used to play it and I loved playing it.
0: Yeah.
7: I was a goalie and really enjoyed it, but I just can't watch it. And the simple reason why I can't watch it, it's got nothing to do with the skill. It's got nothing to do with the game. Yeah. I enjoy those parts. This faking it, and I look, honestly, it's just... Oh, yeah. Get up, stop mucking around, stop sooking it up, just play the game. You can tell that your leg's not broken. Like, okay, it might hurt a little bit, but it's not broken.
0: Yeah.
7: Like, the overacting ruins it for me. And I know I'm probably going to have a lot come at me for it, but look, you know, it's World Wrestling Federation, you know, I don't watch it either because of that reason. Yeah. It's just fake. But if they got rid of that and they actually just played full series the whole time and not just trying for free kicks, yep, I would actually watch it because I do enjoy the game and the skills. Mm-hmm. There's a bloody lot of skill that goes into it.
0: Hey, so, mate, there's a lot of contrasting opinions. We get it with AFL versus NRL fans as well. I know a few NRL fans who can't understand AFL, think it's a joke, blah, blah, blah, and, you know, they're getting paid lots of money to not really do a whole heap and all that. So all of that back and forth. So it's, you know, sport in general brings the opinions.
7: My wife, she's South African.
0: Mm.
7: And so they're big rugby
0: fans, yes,
7: of course. So their take on rugby versus, you know, like when I sit there and want to watch Melbourne Storm play, you want to hear her light up. She's like, oh, this is the game where you give everybody a touch and then you have a little kick and then you swap sides and then you give the other people half a dozen touches and then you have a kick and swap sides again. She goes, this is such a friendly game. And it's like every time it's like, yeah, here we go. So no, you do. You get it everywhere. But yeah, that's the only part of soccer that I struggle with. But as I said, love playing it as a kid, but I just can't watch that. I hate that sort of, you know, crying for fake, you know, for free kicks and all that. It's like, mate,

0: just get up and earn it.
1: Yeah.
0: Just get up, earn the ball. That's all you got to do. Just play it out. I mean, half the time in any game, I wish the referees just put their whistle away. That's what I loved about the footy in the 80s.
1: Yep.
0: You know, unless your head was literally on the ground next to you, you were right. Get up and have a go. Exactly. There's no free kick. So if it's still attached, there's no free kick. That's the best way to look at it.
1: No, I don't disagree. But yeah, you have to take every sport has their set, their group of fans. Everyone's equally as passionate 100%. As each other. And I think there's so much to be respectful for in that realm. It's like with any sport, it's why we love sport. It brings the opinions, it brings the banter, it brings the biffo, everything yep. It all comes together.
0: And there's plenty of fans out there that don't like horse racing and think that, you know, we do a shopping job at driving horses and everything else. So it's every single industry. There's no doubt about that.
1: You know what they say about opinions? Everyone's got one. All right, we will move on. We've got some time to talk here. Northam's coming up, race number four.
0: Gee, the punters are having trouble here, aren't they?
1: Oh, yep. $4, the favourite, Synchroniser. It's been backed in from $5.50. So they're siding with Hayden Reeves again here. Got Del Boca Vista Bay home in the previous. Stella Major on the second line, $5 into $4.60 for Kyla Madden. She can play $5 into $4.80. I Better, $5 out to $5.50. Visiting Hours, $6 out to $7.50. So I can't really say there's a whole heap of support for one in particular. So we switched to Richard Bell's numbers. And he's with the 7, Stella Major on top. Now, you were getting $8.50 about Stella Major at one point. So I'll be following this with great interest there with Richie's on top selection. He's gone 7, 4, 9 and 10. So just about on start time here for Northam, race number 4. Cannington race 3 to follow, still 5 minutes off a start there. Wild Rampage, the short price favourite, and you're currently getting $1.75 about it. But off we go to Northam though, just about on start time here. This is race number 4. It will end at the early quaddie and kick off the traditional quaddie. So good luck if you're playing either. Let's get you out to Rich.
2: It's not completely impossible at $41, but it has drawn the outside. $21.90 will help its cause a bit. And the field will move up pretty shortly. She can play, is looking for a hat-trick. Easily beat Better Be Bucks. He ran all right earlier tonight. And the field will come up shortly here for the running of race number 4. So they're coming forward, coming up. So they go up into the back straight, the tap touch, have you got the touch pace? Heading into the back. Visiting Hours, drawn on the inside in the black and white for Brett Smith. Just about set. Racing and flying out is Synchroniser from gate 4. Visiting Hours driving through on the inside, and Stella Major's hunting through as well from second amendment. Let's Rock tonight. Synchroniser can't cross Visiting Hours and going through Stella Major nicely. He's going to sit behind the leader. And out 3 wide is Let's Rock tonight, pressing on around the outside. So Synchroniser might end up 1-1 with second amendment 1-2. That's the way it will be. And down on the inside is Azione, has got back to the pegs. There's 3 back the inside now. Then came I Better for DeCampo, who's about 4th last on it. Back as She Can Play. Winegum driven quietly went back to the inside, and also American Monarch down the straight and Visiting Hours. Brett Smith looking for an all the way win by a metre. Let's Rock tonight is on the outside running second for Shannon Savalco and sitting behind the leader Stella Major, and should get home strongly along the northern feed and higher sprint lane as they go into the back straight. Next of all, after trying to lead early, Synchroniser is 1-1 as he owners back on the inside of second amendment running into the back. And then Winegum, who's over on the inside of I'm Better, who's travelling well enough. America Monarch on the inside, and She Can Play, who's looking for the hat-trick, is last and 25 metres away from the leader Visiting Hours. Visiting Hours, better known as a sit and sprint horse, but he has led before and done well. He leads by a metre. Let's Rock tonight's on the outside and Stella Major behind the leader. McDonald has Synchroniser in the 1-1 as he looks for a running double after winning with Del Boca Vista Bay. And then second amendment, who's sitting outside of Azione. Well back is Winegum inside of I Better. DeCampo just waiting at the moment. America Monarch the inside, and She Can Play into the straight. First quarter in 31.8 after a lead time of 44.5. They get the bell, and it's Visiting Hours from Let's Rock tonight. Stella Major the inside, then Synchroniser. Azione looks to have lost a bit of ground. I Better takes off for DeCampo. 3 wide around second to

0: Ambit. Welbeck is wine gum. She can play. Has got the back of Ibetta and American Monarch coming off the inside for Elliot. Going into the back. Visiting Hours in front. Right on its back is Stella Major under pressure. Let's Rock Tonight. Synchronizer at the moment hasn't picked up. Right around the outside, Ibetta's putting it a burst. As he owns back on the inside, and the rest are being headed deeper on the track by She Can Play. And then came American Monarch. Visiting Hours comes off the back. After a 29.7 second quarter, it runs through the third quarter in 28.2. Visiting Hours in front. Stella Major coming through on the inside. Let's Rock Tonight is battling on. She Can Play is out very wide on the track, but Visiting Hours has swept right away around the turn. Visiting Hours bolted clear, led by about 8 metres. Stella Major is coming through on the inside of Let's Rock Tonight, and down the outside running on as She Can Play as well. But Visiting Hours is going to absolutely walk in, and Visiting Hours bolted home to win from She Can Play. Third, Ibetta. Fourth, I think Stella Major, just in front of Let's Rock Tonight, and flashing through Wine Gum on the inside was a good run. And they were followed by As He Own. Deeper on the track was American Monarch. And well back too was Second Amendment, one of the last ones home. Synchroniser got tied.
1: So 110 and Leave Me Out of Third. The judge can have that one. Visiting Hours a little bit too good.
2: I'll go 9.
1: Oh, will you? Okay. Yeah. Oh, well, I'll trust your judgment. 110, maybe 9 according to Steve. Actually, now I'm seeing it. I'll back you in on that one. The 9 looks very prominent there.
2: I just went off live. That'll do me.
1: Yeah, no. We will clear up those numbers when they come through shortly. They're on their way to the boxes at Cannington, though. This is race number 3, Wild Rampage. Rampage. Oh, my God. Wild Rampage is the favourite. 155 in from 170. Zara Melody, $4.80 out to $5.50. Daily Driver, $4.40 out to $60. need to wrap this up, Steve.
2: 9 minutes to go.
1: Out to $6. Daily Driver, best of the rest. Peter O'Neill, he's with the 6. Wild Rampage on top to beat 3, 4, and 7. Struth, we are crawling at this end. Apologies there. And the last from Melton will follow in 2 minutes. It's the second of the heats of the Victoria Oaks and a very short price favourite, Steve. Bet or Beach, $1.04.
2: Crazy. They have absolutely smashed it from $1.25 to $1.04, and it can't get any shorter than that. I've got it on top. 2, 8, 4, and 6 are my numbers here in the last at Melton.
1: And we'll get there right after Cannington. Let's join Peter O'Neill.
3: Bred type by Bernardo out of Miss America. Miss America, of course, the mother of Miss Envy, who is a dual WA Greyhound of the Year and will become the first ever Greyhound to win 3 WA Greyhound of the Year titles once that is announced next February, March. The fact that I'm going early crow there is the fact that she's won 4 Group 1s so far this year, and she wasn't able to do that in the first 2 years that she won the Greyhound of the Year. She's been an absolute sensation. So runners are about to move in. The third event on the program over the 601 metres, and Wild Rampage is the favourite. Currently at $1.60, $5.50 Zara Melody, Daily Driver. La Sagrada, also by Out of Miss America, holds the track record of 34.12. So the green light is on. Lure to the start, the favourite in green, Wild Rampage, and they're set. Ready? Racing. Wild Rampage came out awkwardly, showing early speed with Zara Melody, who hunts through on the inside and finds the early lead. The favourite got checked on the corner. Bumped there with Lucy's Dream, going to second, Dipper Minnelli, then followed by Daily Driver, Rattle Your Dags. Well back in the field was Wild Rampage, Lucy's Dream, and last of all was Wow Waste. They're well spread out down the back. Zara Melody, the leader, out by a length and a half on Dipper Minnelli. 3 lengths behind it, Daily Driver, Rattle Your Dags as well back, and behind it was Wild Rampage as they come to the corner. Zara Melody still by 1. Dipper Minnelli looking for the inside run and then had to check off heels, and that allowed Zara Minnelli race away, and Zara Minnelli wins by 2 lengths. Second, Dipper Minnelli. Third in was Daily Driver. Wild Rampage some run to get fourth, then followed by in behind them next of all was Dipper Minnelli, Wow Waste, and Lucy's Dream pulling up at the rear. 35.20 the time.
1: 1, 3, 4, and 6 there in the third from Cannington. Zara Melody, too good, 5.52.20. Dipper Minnelli, 3.30, and no third for Daily Driver. That's the third from Cannington. Of course, you can stay tuned and you'll hear the rest of Cannington and also Northam over in WA. You'll hear them throughout the night with Richie Bell and Peter O'Neill. But the final event for coverage on Saturday Night Lights tonight with us, Steve, it is the second of the heats of the Victoria Oaks, and geez, we end the night with a very, very short price favourite, Bet or Beach, 1.15 into $1.04.
2: Yeah, the punters have certainly come for them. The big guns have stepped in, because none of us little bettors are going to go and take it.

0: $1.25, let alone make it shift into $1.04. So they've certainly come for this one. $1.04. We've got the Queen's Gambit in for second. It's currently $12 and $1.24 the place. So we're not getting any value there. The seven, two, eight, four, and six are my numbers. The four, Rachel's Legacy at $3 the drum, probably is your value play if you're looking for any for the place. And then the six, Kiang Passion's also paying $3.40 the place. So the only value I can find there is fighting out for third place.
1: Okay, let's see what Battle Beach can do. $1.04. Here's Lachlan for the call.
2: All the rage down to $1.04. Rock bottom price. The Queen's Gambit's at $12, the clear second pick. $34 next best, Rachel's Legacy. Set for a start, the last at Melton. They're ready to go. There's the line up. They're on their 2,700-metre journey and fast off the gate, Rachel's Legacy. Looking to speed across and take it up. Gets over the inside horse, Moreland Compass, and now putting the foot down was Better Beach. And Better Beach, the favourite, is going hunting for the lead role. Settling in fourth position is the Queen's Gambit. As single file looks like it's going to be the pattern here, so they're going to be well spread out going around the first turn. Next was My Better Half, racing over on the peg line, racing in fifth position on the first turn. Break of about 8 metres away to Our Sweet Genie, sneaking through from the back row in front of Magellan, and then Kiang Passion, who's second last, and Enola going back from the wide gate is last, single file order, and about 40 metres covered them. They are well stretched out down to the post the first time. Two laps remaining in heat two of the Pride's Easy Feed Victoria Oaks, and it's the favourite, Better Beach, just idled off the gate and was able to roll forward, take up the lead role from Rachel's Legacy, who was first across to the pegs and is now secured with the gun run behind the long odds on favourite. They're just strolling in third as Moreland Compass, racing in fourth the Sydney side of the Queen's Gambit, racing in fifth position My Better Half, 5 metres away to Our Sweet Genie, making the move Kiang Passion was just a little bit too far back on settling, so Jason Lee allows her to slide up first over and get a little closer before they quicken up too much. It looks like it's going to be My Better Half popping off the pegs, and the Queen's Gambit is also looking to go, so Kiang Passion the first to make the move, but is now going to be three back on the outside. So continuing to make ground along the pegs, Our Sweet Genie will get through four back the inside. Magellan is five back at second last. Last Enola, one off the inside, but at least a little closer than what it was this time a lap ago, is about 30 metres span the field. They went 127.7 for the lead time, so I think the slowest so far tonight over that trip and into the straight. Leader is strolling. The talented Better Beach looking to continue on her winning way. The long odds on favourite, the $1.04 pop, leads down to get the bell. Second is the Queen's Gambit. The second favourite just striding up a little bit closer to try and get the leader and favourite working a little into the last lap. Third is Rachel's Legacy's had a lovely run following the favourite's every move. In the one out, one back trail up, My Better Half. Fifth on the pegs, Moreland Compass, as they quicken up the mid-race tempo. Kiang Passion is up to sixth, and then Our Sweet Genie, Enola, and Magellan getting off the pegs is the last one. 29.7 was the second quarter, but they're about to let rip through this third section. The Queen's Gambit. Cam Hart is really putting the acid test to Mark Pitt and Better Beach. They're scooting clear of their rivals and they're going head and head in a backstretch duel here. Better Beach on the inside kick through again to retain the advantage and lead past the quarter. They went 25.5, could you believe, through that third section, and now Better Beach has shaken off the tag of the Queen's Gambit, who's under heavy pressure trying to cling on for second, battling on Rachel's Legacy. Down the outside, My Better Half, but it's all Better Beach. She's out by 10 metres, copped some heat through the third quarter, but she was up to the challenge, and she's racing away. Better Beach goes on her winning way, charging up for second, My Better Half, third, the Queen's Gambit, and fourth, Rachel's Legacy. They were followed by Kiang Passion, and then Moreland Compass, a break to Enola, Magellan, and last over Our Sweet Genie, 28-4 the closing quarter, and they're rated 158.5 for Aldebaran Park. They're in the last.
1: What a way to finish off Saturday Night Lights. Battle Beach, way too good. 2, 3, and 8. Steve Cleave, it's been an absolute pleasure, mate. Well done on your tips tonight.
0: It's been a fantastic night. Great working with you too, Dan. You've made it very enjoyable. Thanks to all the listeners out there. Yes. And the text machine. Our family, we absolutely love them. So looking forward to doing it again sometime soon.
1: Can't wait, mate. Bring it on. Have a great rest of your weekend.
0: To you too.
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0: Racers. Collars, the lead's come off and we're about to go forward. Racing here again on Tuesday night this week. Second line coming up. Yeah, and we're just about set. Light green. Starter gives the wave. Bunny's on the way. Final time tonight. Favourite out in the eight. Set. Racing. Coming out well was Zuma Zesta. Cranky Cruiser was up there, getting up on the inside now. Family Crest. Out deep there, trying to get random. Holly's Haley, Wade's Edge coming through, and back behind them would have been Sam J and then Genuine Article coming off the side. Leader still Zuma Zesta. Getting into trouble there. The ones behind it, and Zuma Zesta kicked away, and Zuma Zesta's going to get home. Second will go to Wade's Edge. Third would have been Sam J. Further back behind him there was Genuine Article with Cranky Cruiser. Holly's Haley found trouble, so too Family Crest and Delicate Rose. They've ran about 23-21. Winner number four, Zuma Zesta.
1: Trot taken out by Penny. Really strong, fast time. Pete McMullen, Chantel Turpin. Race five tonight, taken out by Better's Moon. She was too strong. Graham Dwyer, Matt Elkins just kept rolling along out in front. PB time for her as well. The Open, taken out by Captain Shuffles. He proved too strong for Mitchell and Nathan Dawson. Second up tonight. The Mayor's Open, Ruby Rules off a freshener, proved too good. Three straight victories now for Ruby Rules, heading towards the Eureka. Grant Dixon, trainer and drivers, that was a double. Race number eight, the previous, taken out by Lil Strippo, bringing up a double for Pete McMullen, Chantel Turpin, Penny earlier, and Lil Strippo was able to score and rate fast time in the previous. This is race nine, the last. They're coming up. Starting signal has sounded. Last race tonight over the journey of 2,138 metres. The favourite is four, Benny DeSook. He's at $2.50. $3.70 race for riches, $4.40 call it bling. $6 charge ahead. Ready to run now. Stand by for a start. There's the light. They're off and pacing. Fast away, the favourite, Benny DeSook. He's going to race across and lead comfortably going into the first turn. King Bling sits second. He's down the inside. Call it Bling. He's caught without cover, racing third. Zach Daniels fourth. Charge ahead down on the inside. Jim Putter Pete, Glen Eagle VC. He goes back at the start. He's second last the marker line. Race for Riches from the wide draw goes right back to the tail. Out in front, it's the favourite, Benny DeSook, and he shows the way, leading out by 5 metres. Sitting second, King Bling, call it Bling, without cover in third. The inside, charge ahead. He's 4-3 back. Zach Daniels 1-1. Glen Eagle VC, Jim Putter Pete, and a race for Riches. Last on the outside. The lead time, 36.8, so that's good going. 1,400 metres left to run, showing the way, Benny DeSook. Benny DeSook clear, the margin 5 metres. No front end pressure. Second, the inside, King Bling, call it Bling, caught without cover. Charge ahead. He's still 4th, 3 back the inside, Zach Daniels, Glen Eagle VC, Jim Putter Pete, and from last, Race for Riches makes his move now. He's solo 3 wide, first quarter of the last mile, 29.7. Benny DeSook leads the way. Race for Riches from last moves up 3 wide, soon to be outside the leader and favourite, King Bling 3rd, call it Bling catches cover for the first time. He's now 1 by 1, charge ahead, he's pegged away 3 back, being covered by Zach Daniels, Glen Eagle VC second last the inside, covered by Jim Putter Pete. Double tiered, 4 in, 4 out. Second quarter, it was left behind in 29.1. He's a pumped up leader, Benny DeSook. Benny DeSook moves into the back straight, leading the way by 5 metres. Race for Rich.

0: coaches working overtime on the outside. Leaders back, King Bling, call it Bling, one by one. Charge ahead, still locked away. Three back the inside, then Zach Daniels, Glen Eagle VC. Jim Punipedi's got it all to do. He's sitting back last on the outside. They reach the 400-metre far turn. The leader is Benny DeSook. Benny DeSook went off the back in 28.3. Still clear, 5 metres. Race for riches all out. King Bling chased along third. Charge ahead, still held up. Then Zach Daniels, Jim Punipedi, giving ground, call it Bling, and Glen Eagle VC whipped them in. They're into the home straight. Benny DeSook shows the way. King Bling goes to the inside. Benny DeSook in front. King Bling closing in. Glen Eagle VC's making late ground. King Bling strikes the lead. King Bling! King Bling gets in, beating Glen Eagle VC. Third's going to be tight. We've got Benny DeSook, Race for Riches, charge ahead. He just got squeezed down the last 50 metres. Deeper Zach Daniels, then Jim Putter Pete and call it Bling. Last split, 28.8 the time. It's 154.9 for racingandsports.com. One will take...
1: Well, we're back here for race number 10. This is the Constellation to the Radiant, and the Radiant, what a race it was, and I can confirm that is a new track record for Rocking Gemma. Rocking Gemma, 152.5. Let's have a look at the market here. 650 into 480, Fifi on Fire, 380 into 310, Insider Trading, 21 into 8, Hasty Bid, 12 into 7, Allura, 160 out to 280, reached the peak, and that's all she cries there with the market moves. Going to catch up with Danielle Hill on Fifi on Fire. Ran a good race in the heat. She was fairly confident leading up to that race, so we'll see what she thinks here, see how the horse has picked up. We'll grab Danny Fifi on Fire. I thought her heat run was full of merit. She's pulled up okay from that.
2: Yeah, she seems well. I was pretty happy with her heat. She let down super, but we're just too far back.
1: She's got good gate speed, so I suppose you want to utilise that and be in front as long as possible.
2: Yeah, absolutely. We'll have a crack.
1: Looks like Danny wants to hold the lead. That'll be bring Reach the Peak right into the race here from Barrier 7. It is on my on-top selection. We'll grab a quick word with the favourite here, Seaton Grimer. Hasn't been the greatest of nights, but hopefully you can go home with the winner here.
3: Yeah, no, a little bit disappointing in the big one. Was travelling pretty good at the top of Australia and just ran to a gallop. So, no, hopefully we're going to have a bit more luck in this race.
1: And this one's come through the heats okay?
3: Yeah, he seemed to warm up pretty good. Same barrier draw, so hopefully we can have a bit of luck and, yeah, he should be thereabouts.
1: All right, pretty confident there. So I expect the one to lead. That brings the 7 right into the race. My numbers here are 7, 2, 4 and 3. There is some value to be had. Insider Trading's the one that I tipped out at a big price in the heat, got into trouble. If it produces what I've been told it's been doing in track work, it'll be very, very hard to beat. But I'm happy to be with the 7 on top, based on Danny holding the lead from Barrier 1. We'll cross up to Lachlan Stace for his call of the Constellation of the Radiant.
0: Yeah, thank you, Simon. Moving up here for race number 10, the Radiant Constellation here for horses who missed out on the final. Backbeach Peter is a late scratching here. Going back a race, obviously, and we will now begin race 11 at 11:10 local time. I do apologise as well. We didn't have times in the Radiant final during the call. There was a bit of a system error there, so I wasn't doing it on purpose. It was just a bit of a system error where we had no quarters during the feature. There's the light. They're on their journey. Going forward, Insider Trading on the inside. Fifi on Fire. Hasty Bid also moving up. Insider Trading will find the lead. Gets away by 4 over Hasty Bid. Fifi on Fire. Reach for Peak along the inside. And moving around the outside is Art Regal. Racing one off in behind is Mr. Quirk, along with Link's Poor Boy, who covers up Miss Out. And back of the tail, a further 7 away, Allura. So they round the first turn, and they have 1,200 metres to run. The leader here, Insider Trading, who ran towards the tail in the heat, leagues away by 2 metres here in the Constellation. Art Regal on the outside did some work early. Fifi on Fire behind the leader, and Hasty Bid in the 1-1. 3 back is Reach for Peak to his outer, Mr. Quirk. Link's Poor Boy now angling off 3 wide. Miss Out and Allura make up the tail enders. We round the turn now with 800 metres to go, and the leader here, Insider Trading, by 2 metres. On the outside, facing the breeze and doing it tough, is Art Regal. Link's Poor Boy up to third, making ground there for Kevin Wigan back. Back on the inside, Fifi on Fire. Hasty Bid has room to angle deeper if needed. 3 back along the inside, Reach for Peak. 5 away then to Mr. Quirk, along with

Miss Out and Allura. They head off the back. Insider Trading travels well by five over Fifi on Fire. Art Regal Under Pressure now links Poor Boy. Hasty Bid now angling deeper. Miss Out held up with Reach for Peak. Allura as they turn for home. It's still Insider Trading with a commanding lead. Straightens clear by four over Fifi on Fire. Reach for Peak zooming home late. 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Third either Insider Trading or Allura. Art Regal, Miss Out, Mr. Quirk, Link's Poor Boy, and Hasty Bid at the tail. Danielle Hill takes home the Radiant Constellation. Fifi on Fire, number one, Danielle Hill for Ryan Ryhurick. Beats home the seven, Reach for Peak, Seton Grimer for Peter Bain. Third, number two, Insider Trading, Angus Gerrard for Tyson Linky. And fourth, number four, Allura, Lisa Ryan for Toby Ryan. Interim numbers 1724. Interims are 1724 after race 10 here tonight.

0: final. And Gravity Benelli's at $370. $460 Margie Jean. $5 about Cycling Calypso. Hard to forget. And also West on Menace. But Gravity Benelli for David Hobby, the favourite. Greyhound went 34.80 last start. The quickest was West on Menace, who has drawn out in box number 8. Has won from the outside draw, but over the 600 is always a difficult box to be able to try and navigate. West on Sydney won this race last year for Chris Hulse. All about Cole the year before, and going all the way back to 1994 when it was first held, and West Cape Mary was successful for Grant Langston. And since then, greyhounds like Nifty Fire, who won a Perth Cup, won this race. Also, greyhounds like Teddy Manelli back in 2016 gave David Hobby his first win. He won it the following year as well with Petunia Manelli. Chris Hulse won this race with West on Tier in 2018 after Linda Britton had won it a couple of times back in 1999 with Elliott Street, and then in 2007 with Supermarine. Justin Wood won this race with the Wooden Hands in 2022. But West on Sydney successful last year. Thanks, Chatty. Runners arriving at the start. The Greyhounds WA Distance Potential Final. And the David Hobby trained Gravity Manelli's the favourite at $370. Margie Jean at $4.60. Greyhound had been in very good form at Northern, and at Cannington over the 5.20 before finishing fourth first up here last start. Got into a fair bit of trouble. $5 West on Menace. Hard to forget. Cyclone Calypso at $5.50. So runners are about to move in. The Greyhounds WA Distance Potential Final, won last year by West on Sydney, who holds the race record. And the first row's in, second row's locked away. The green light is on. Favourite in white, Gravity Manelli, and they're set. Ready, racing. Gravity Manelli began okay, showing speed up on the inside was Cycling Calypso, and working across from the middle was Tic Tac Manelli, and Tic Tac Manelli finds the top. In second, Gravity Manelli, and out wide on the track was Margie Jean, and also West on Menace, bumping up on the inside Cycling Calypso, then followed by Hard to Forget, Justice Sapphire, and Blame Hers last of all. Look at Gravity Manelli, dropped a gear down the back and went clear, out by two on Tic Tac Manelli, who's in second place, now went further in front of favourite, then followed by Margie Jean, well back behind them, Cycling Calypso and Justice Sapphire. But if you're on the favourite, get in the queue. Gravity Manelli race away, wins by 7 lengths, almost a dead heat second between Margie Jean and Justice Sapphire, who rattled home late. Up on the inside, Tic Tac Manelli and also Cyclone Calypso in the photo. Just behind them was West on Menace, Hard to Forget and Blame Her. 34.64, a new race record set by Gravity Manelli, who once finding the top down the back straight, just lit it up and raced away for an easy victory. Interim numbers 3, 6, 7 and 5. 3, 6, 7 and 5, 30.
1: And he's not quite been up to it, so it's understandable that he's the outsider. The money's coming for Humidity into 15 to 8. I'm not surprised. I'm hoping that he does win.

0: and they're off. They race over a mile and a furlong here for this Modern Games Darley Stakes. They bounce out with a red cap of humidity, the yellow jacket of boiling point, and a gold cap for Heart End, the trio that lead early on. The longest priced of them, High Stock, who won the Best Turned Out Award, is a pale jacket just ahead of the shortest priced runner, the Lost King in royal blue and white, who settles down at the rear of the field, but there's only two or three lengths between them as they race after their second furlong. In yellow, Cliff Lee on boiling point has gone through to lead. On the left with a red cap is James Doyle on humidity. On the right, gold cap for Ryan Moore on Heart End. They're about a half length behind boiling point in second and third. Then William Buick, the Lost King, blue and white colour shows in fourth place, just ahead of Rob Hornby on High Stock, who on the right is now the back marker of the quintet as they make their way down and approach the last half mile. It's still boiling point in the yellow. On the right, humidity on the right of him, Heart End, who travels along very powerfully. Heart End and boiling point together, humidity and neck behind him. A length and a half then to the Lost King in fourth place. High Stock ridden along, but is making progress as now it is Heart End and humidity who go on. Boiling point gives way. High Stock in third now. The Lost King as well, one from the right, coming into it with a challenge as humidity with a red cap on the left just has the lead from High Stock on the right in the pale jacket. The Lost King behind those. Then Heart End is now back in fourth place. They're inside the final furlong. Humidity, after a very long layoff, is showing in front here by two lengths. The Lost King in second place, and humidity, Andrew Baldwin, brings him back after 378 days to win. The Lost King, High Stock and Boiling Point followed him home.
1: And it's a 1-2-3 for Andrew Balding. Valuable prize money in his chase for the flat championship crown. And humidity, we had to wait a while for him to come back, but he's here and won the Group 3 Darley Stakes. James Doyle on board in the colours of Wathnan Racing, and done so really quite fluently in the end. In second is the stable companion and favourite, or was favourite, Lost King. And High Stock have got outpaced the first under pressure. He has responded really positively. He's clearly come on from his run in the Dunes Side Cup, coming back from an absence last time.
2: Badmeister here from the 30 metre line. It's on the inside of the 30 metre line. It's been quite well back. Major freeway, still well thought of. It's got the 80 metres to contend with, giving 50 metres to Spudmeister. Sloane Bell is the lone front marker here in the Regali colours. Sloaney Bell. Trip Bang Bang, the old boy, could bob up at a price. Better than Secret, looking to recapture its best form in the blue and white for McDonald. Trunky Monstar in the pink colours. Followed the music for David Gordon. David had a couple of runners at headquarters last night. Captain Courageous and Elder Hurrah. We got the meeting at Collie tomorrow. Thompson Bay over in the back of the pack there off 60. Major freeway is racing well. A good thunderous effort last start, thumping home down the outside. Bobby Waterhouse has been a little bit of a drifter first up. He's got the ability to play a part, but maybe might just need this run, judging by the market. Beach Captain now with Mark Roberts. Has had a few stable shifts, Beach Captain, but more than capable type, likes to get up on the speed.

0: out. Cranky Monster. Did have a touch of specking at one stage through betting. Came in about half its quote, but it's got it back out again. Spudmeister, Gregory Schofield, looking for a flying start here. Often set. Spudmeister missed it, bumped in to Follow the Music. Goggins got into a little bit of trouble. Better Than Secret has broken up. Slaney Bell with a big lead early on. Now, on the back row, also going for a gallop there was Bobby Waterhouse. It's completely out of play. Thompson Bay began well. It's already got about 25 to 35 metres now on Major Freeway. So Slaney Bell's got this massive lead. One of the roughies is clear from Tronky Monster at the moment. And then Trit Trit, bang, bang. Further back in the field is Spudmeister. Goggins got away nicely for Aiden DeCampo and travels on a nice rein. And then came Follow the Music, followed by Better Than Secret, and Thompson Bay's close enough. 25 metres away, Mac Freeway's got to make up that ground on Thompson Bay still. About 6 metres away, Beach Captain, who was just fairly away and tailed right off. 30 metres away, Bobby Waterhouse. Coming up towards a home turn, and Slaney Bell, it's either going to keep going or hit the brick wall. It's out about 15 metres in front. In second place is Tronky Monster, and racing third is Trit Trip, bang, bang. The old warrior has had a good run through early. Next of all is Spudmeister. Goggins racing in fifth. Aiden DeCampo sitting quietly. Then came Follow the Music, followed by Better Than Secret. Thompson Bay. It's back about fourth from last for Richard and Green, who's just waiting at the moment. Major Freeway's on its back. And then came well back in the field, Beach Captain, and tailed off Bobby Waterhouse. Going into the back, lead time at 1:16.97. Slaney Bell's come back to them. Leads by 4.5 metres. Second is Tronky Monster. Trit Trip Bang Bang is third. Fourth is Spudmeister after that moderate start. Now Goggins is the first one to go up without cover and straight on his back. Thompson Bay travels into the race nicely. Mac Freeway's on the back of Thompson Bay. And then back on the inside is Follow the Music. And well back is over on the inside, Better Than Secret. Shuffled right back to second last. And last of all is Beach Captain. First quarter in 32 seconds. Coming to the turn. And there's DeCampo's brilliant scene again here as he sprints around the outside with Goggins, and it's dashed to the lead. Down the straight, Goggins got clear by 6 metres, Slaney Bell. Thompson Bay's up on the outside. Trit Trit Bang Bang 1-1. Now Mac Freeway is in the moving line and looks to have plenty to give. Spudmeister getting badly held up on the inside from Follow the Music, Better Than Secret. And last of all is Beach Captain. Goggins leads the way by 4 metres. Second is Thompson Bay. And they clear out now from Slaney Bell. Trit Trip Bang Bang. Mac Freeway's about to pull to the outside. Looks a player. Starting to run home gamely. And further back in the field on the inside is Tronky Monster. Down the back, Goggins and Thompson Bay. Then Trit Trip Bang Bang trying to close in, making some inroads. Further back is Mac Freeway. He's out wide and trying to improve. Coming off the back, Thompson Bay swept to the lead. Trit Trip Bang Bang. Mac Freeway's running home gamely now. And further back in the field trying to improve as well is Tronky Monster. Around the turn, Thompson Bay's a mile in front of Mac Freeway. And then Trit Trip Bang Bang back on the inside in the straight, third quarter in 29.3, and away goes Thompson Bay. Mac Freeway's on the outside. Trit Trip Bang Bang is battling on, and they're well clear of the rest of the field, headed by Follow the Music. Thompson Bay's in front from Mac Freeway near the line, and Thompson Bay has won from Mac Freeway. Trit Trip Bang Bang, and fourth in was Follow the Music. They're followed by Spudmeister. Back behind them was well back in the field. On the inside there was Beach Captain, followed by Tronky Monster. Slaney Bell did hit the brick wall. Well back in the field was Better Than Secret, and Goggins, who made that move, has finished about 100 metres away from the winner in the end, and Spud and back last of all. 20 metres away was the galloper, Bobby Waterhouse.
1: Your horse now, Yippee-ki-yay, because you've told me about it and the stable like it. So banker for me, I'm bankering Walking in the Woods as well. Shalandra, what's your jackpot look like?
2: Well, I think for me, Clyde, it will be a little wide open. For this first leg, I like number 3, Good Day Sunshine. Number 16, our Lovelace. Number 2, the one that Johnny likes, Yippee-ki-yay. And I'm including number 5, His Majesty. And then in the next leg, Clyde, I mean, Mr. Pettigrew was very, very confident. He said his best runner for today is going to be Color Lagoon. For me in that race, I'm going with what Johnny said. I have to agree. Number 9, Parisian Walkway, and Radio Star must be included there as well.
1: Okay, that's interesting. You're both on.
3: Oh, Shalandra's Shalandra.
1: Parisian Walkway.
3: With me.
2: I'm with you, Johnny, on that. I think

So the driver's calling them up here for race five, the Tap Touch Spring Racing Pace over the 2560.

0: big chance. Why can't he be with you? The horse is in double figures. What's the problem?
1: Yeah, of course, it's in double figures. I don't normally find the double figures, Clark,
0: no,
1: but Shalandria.
0: It's not your game. But it is certainly Shalandra's game. Talking about jackpots, Daryl Marie's jackpots on.
1: What is he bank at there?
0: He's bank at walking in the woods today.
1: Yeah.
0: He's bank at that. I know that Piers Stratum told me that, you know, he's shrewdy today as a horse called Radio Star.
1: Yeah.
0: He thinks that's going to run at Oscala Lagoon over today. And Michael, as he's quite confident as well, Michael did send a message to say his horse is good and he's in good shape, Radio Star. So
1: it'll be interesting.
0: They're expecting a big run as well, you know? So, yeah, a couple of hundred thousand in the pool at the moment, jackpots. We had Patrick Duffy in earlier talking about TAB, and they've just announced that they've taken the naming rights about three race courses in South Africa. It's Turfentine, Vaal, and Fairview.
1: And Fairview. So it's TAB Turfentine, TAB Vaal, and TAB Fairview.
0: 100%. Effective 1 November, but you can start calling it
1: now. We're going to get used to it now.
0: Yeah, get used to it, 100%. And giant strides forward with the TAB, making huge progress, and always good when we get commingled pools at the Whirlpool. Come on board, I mean, you see millions of
1: rands. I saw this morning early on there was some Whirlpool races down in Australia, and you just saw the swingers and the exactors. They love the exactors, Whirlpool. The Asians love the exactors, and that 3-4 million rand, I think, was this morning, something ridiculous.
0: Yes,
1: it's just, and we got a couple of Whirlpools, so Summer Cups Whirlpool.
0: Yes, yeah, we got a few, and I think Four Racing are working on, and South African Racing working on more Whirlpool races, and if they can, you know, there's a significant difference in margins in terms of profit and outcomes when you're able to put those kind of days on. The thing is that the world needs to share in those, so it's, you know, it's tough for South Africa to get a large share in it, but the more progress we make on those, so much better. Yeah,
1: but Clyde, you know what the thing is, that I have spoken to people overseas. Obviously I've still got quite a few friends that are living in overseas, and they watch our racing. They love backing our races, especially the Singaporeans. Now that the racetrack is closed, they obviously we show our races out in Singapore, and they because of our win ratio, because our favourites are, especially at Turfentine and that, our favourites win, and you get a lot of them winning down in Fairview as well. They win, and they love our racing. They absolutely love our racing because they like to back the favourites, and the favourites are off.
0: Yeah, absolutely. We've in terms of the broadcast, good feedback too, keeping everybody engaged and up to date. What's going on course? It's always important to have feet and ears on the ground here. Unfortunate incident a little bit earlier here at Turfentine with the situation with Hazy Daisy, who has a super career. But Trent Mayhew, the news on Trent, if you haven't heard, he's okay. And fortunately,
1: that's what he's
0: always touched. Yeah. He's fine. Horses are milling around, Johnny, behind.
1: Won't be long before they're going in, Clyde. Should be any minute now.
0: We're basically
2: outside of the course and the stands on the main enclosures. Look away down to the bottom of the straight to your left, and you'll see the stalls placed down there for those of you in the middle. Away to the right, down at the bottom of the straight. Suspect that the slightly slower conditions will probably help him. Just felt that the race kind of got away from him, really, on very quick ground. The slowest ground that he ran on was for his win at this track on his debut, and he's never really managed to better that form to a huge extent on the numbers. Obviously, his Royal Ascot running the Coventry behind Great Barrier Reef was an excellent effort, and I can see why he's at the top of the market. I thought that Agamemnon was the interesting runner. Dropping back to 5 furlongs last time out at Doncaster probably proved to be a bit of a negative. I think on the run prior to that in the gym track, you'd be giving him a sound enough chance, and these conditions shouldn't be a problem.
3: And Dubai Champion look well. His form took a big boost when Musa won the Cornwallis yesterday afternoon. He's locked and loaded in stall 5 as the last few go forward for the Sky Met. Rockingham Stakes, a listed event over 6 furlongs, £70,000 on offer. We watch Big Cigar, who won for the last in for Richard and Peter Fahey. Had a good day, that had won 2 in the last race yesterday, along with that Rockingham success. He'll go in, and Matteo will go into stall 2. And then we're nearly set. So it's high time we get up to the Comedy Box and say a very good afternoon to Stuart Machin. Hi, Stuart.
2: And we're almost set. The last one moves in down at the 6 furlong starting point.

0: Skybet Rockingham gets finale day underway here on the Naismeyer. 6 furlongs ahead of him. On the right in the noseband, Matteo is away well. On the left in the noseband, Hickory Lad in the black and white is also among those prominent and tracked through by the grey Spirit of Lyra. Right down the centre, Big Cigar with a green cap is on terms of the leaders, followed by Lover Giggle in a turquoise jacket. Divine Whisper is towards the right, Brown Silks, as they all elect a track over to the inside running rail. Dubai Champion, Dark Jacket Pale Sleeves in midfield, followed by the nose-bounded Battle Fever, whose upside's Agamemnon in the orange. And at this stage, Cutter Dash, Yellow Cap, is last of a well-grouped field. They're beyond halfway. They've got 2.5 furlongs left to go. Hickory Lad in the black and white narrowly. To Big Cigar, the green cap. Lover Giggle in the turquoise. Dubai Champion angled out. Gave a bit of a nudge to Spirit of Lyra. Here comes Cutter Dash right down the middle with a yellow cap, beginning to power home. Agamemnon is coming with him inside the furlong. Cutter Dash and Agamemnon are now moving on together. Battle Fever is running on late in behind. Cutter Dash into a narrow lead, hanging tough, and it's Cutter Dash who wins the Skybet Rockingham, beats Agamemnon and Battle Fever. Lover Giggle disputing fourth with Dubai Champion, then Hickory Lad, Big Cigar, Matteo, and they go back to Divine Whisper, and finally Spirit of Lyra.
1: Sprinkled in. That is the slight worry with Malibu in here. Because generally, when he doesn't get himself disqualified, he finishes pretty close up. So, you've got 18 starts and 10 disqualifications out of 18 starts. That's a bit of a concern. Malibu, 3.3. 13, Man on the Moon, is a three-time winner. 10 starts. One at Vincennes on the 5th of September last time Man on the Moon had Modevi

a good start. And they're off in the Prix de Blainville-Saron. This is the third race from Cannes, 2,200 metres early on. Mafioso Dream up there. With Maestro Didef, 4 and 5. Ahead then of 8, it is Mudevi. Green and yellow on the outside of 7, Mirage de Caer. And on the inside of the course is 1, Moonlight Jock. Followed in the next position by My Name is Shenu. And the outside of that one is Mark Aurel. Just looking to look for... Oh, yeah, it's happened again. Malibu has been disqualified. So that's 19 starts, 11 disqualifications for Malibu. When he puts it all together, he usually goes close, but it's another DQ for Malibu today. So the lead is with Mordevi. Mordevi over Mafioso Dream. And Mark Aurel. Fourth is Maestro Didef. Then 7, Mirage de Caer. 1, Moonlight Jock. And then 3, My Name is Shenu. Next is 2, Mandela 7. And 10, Milano Botnerf. Behind those, My Name is Shenu is making rapid progress on the outside. 3, My Name is Shenu is going to be in front in a moment. 8, Mordevi. 3,

by the name of Shenu, joining in on the outside. These are the first two as they run into the bend at the end of the back straight. Mafioso Dream is just about in third round. The outside, here comes 9, Mambo Du Murrell, and 13, Man on the Moon, following that one. Man on the Moon getting a bit closer, as it is Mordevi, and My Name is Shenu. These are the first two. Mordevi to My Name is Shenu. Mambo Du Murrell on the outside. In behind is Mafioso Dream as they turn into the home straight. 8, Mordevi. 3, My Name is Shenu. Mambo Du Murrell, 9 around the outside and wider still. Man on the Moon started galloping there. He's starting to look dangerous, but not now. So coming down the straight, My Name is Shenu is the leader here. My Name is Shenu being chased very hard by Mark Arell. That's coming home well from the back. Mark Arell to go into second place down the centre of the course. Mirage Duque also looking to get there. The 3, My Name is Shenu in front at the moment. Still, My Name is Shenu to Mark Arell, inching closer. The line coming. My Name is Shenu, the winner to Mark Arell. Third place, go to the judge, probably Mirage Duque for that. 3, My Name is Shenu, the winner of race 3.

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1: He's only won one of four here at Cannington. There's a couple of really good times up at Northam. Saw him win a feature final there a couple of weeks ago. 250 about Aston Freddie. Aston Freddie's been placed at three of his last four outings. Starlight Snowy at $7.50. Greyhound was placed last start as well. And double figure odds for the remainder of the field as these runners arrive at the start for the running of the fifth. The first leg of the major quaddy. And Great Chat is the favourite for Lewis Clay and the Clayhound Syndicate. So Greyhound has won 16 of 32. Good strike rate. Has finished in the top three, 75% of his career. And if he wins here, we'll take his stake earnings in excess of $50,000. He's won three of his last four, placed last start at Cannington behind Hurry Up Eric, which is a good form line for a race like this. Aston Freddie, with a reasonable record from inside draws, is the second favourite. So runners at the start. For the running of race number five on the program, thanks, Shetty. Get your quaddy on over the 5.20. Great Chat's the favourite. Aston Freddie, second leg. Starlight Snowy at 7.50. So runners are about to move forward. The first leg of the quaddy, Great Chat. Can he win his second race at Cannington? He's been in good form up at Northam recently, and he's drawn to be able to be in a prominent position early. So the first row's locked away, and now the even numbers join the line. Race number five, red light to green. Lewis set in motion for the running of the fifth. Great Chat's the favourite. They're ready. Racing. Great Chat began okay. Wanted to get up the track, but is going to lead past the judge the first time. Hunting through Aston Freddie to second. Trying to get across from out wide. Another James finds the fence now. Then followed by Shimmer Sand. Garrity second last with Starlight Snowy down the back. And Great Chat is the leader. Out by two lengths on Aston Freddie. Five lengths away. Another James. Then followed by Garrity as they swing off the back. And it's Great Chat doing everything nicely out in front by two and a half. Aston Freddie can't do any more. Then followed by another James. And Great Chat. Great Chat goes on and scores by two and a half on Aston Freddie. Four lengths away, third, another James Garrity, then followed by Starlight Snowy, Shimmer Sand at the rear, and 29.81's the time. Good win by number two, Great.
2: Well, we're back for the lucky last. This is the two-year-old Port Pirie Classic final of $15,000. The favourite is Hilltop Crunch, $1.25 into $1.15 off a very impressive recent trial. Obviously, only a small field brought together. Maya Quick is first up from a break. It was also in that along with Chiara Mara, and they were well built and well beaten, that is, by Hilltop Crunch. So it looks the winner, the Danger Maya Quick, Chiara Mara and Farrar Goddess could be the value runner for the trifecta, but there's only four in it, so not much to get excited about here. We might catch

0: up with Wayne Hill. He's aboard the favourite here for Peter Payne. Wayne, she's only had the two runs today, but she trialled quite impressively a week or so ago now.
1: Yeah, he trialled good at Globe. He beat the pole horse, the second horse, 30, 40 metres at a recent trial. So if he does everything right, yeah, she'll run real well.
0: Yeah, obviously the price reflects that, as he said, beat these others in the trial pretty easily. So there's not much really to get excited about. If you like the shorties, probably $1.15 is a good price based on that trial. The danger for mine, if there is one, is Maya Quick. We, as I said, it was in that trial, was well beaten by Hilltop Crunch, Chiara Mara, and rounding out the field is Dale Afford. We'll cross up to Lockie Stace for what's been a big night, the Radiant, the lucky last, race number 11, Lockie.
2: We're here for the final event. Mobile picking up speed. This is the Adelaide Sales 2-year-old Port Pirie Classic. For the younger horses, only a field of four to take part. Rockin' Gemma is our Radiant Champion for 2026 for Hannah Lewis and Matthew Horsnell. And a consolation to Fifi on Fire, Danielle Hill for Ryan Roharick. We are set to go for the last. There's the light. They're racing. Hilltop Crunch, he has his head to one side. Going for a gallop there was Chiara Mara, who's losing momentum and about 15 off the next horse. Maya Quick will hold the inside for now. Hilltop Crunch on the outside. Five away then to Pharaoh Goddess and a gap of about 20 then to Chiara Mara. They round the first turn with 1,300 metres to run. And the leader here, Maya Quick, by 5.5. Hilltop Crunch is behind the leader and a further seven away then to Pharaoh Goddess and a 10-metre gap to Chiara Mara trying to tack on to the top three. They head up the straight with one lap to go in the final event here tonight from Port Pirie. I can't help you out many times at the moment. Our timing system has malfunctioned a little. But the leader is Maya Quick by 6 metres over in second placing Hilltop Crunch. Five away then Pharaoh Goddess and Chiara Mara is last of the quartet. They round the turn with 800 metres to go. Maya Quick for Tyson Lincoln. He leagues away by 5.5. Closed around the $8 mark over the odds on fave Hilltop Crunch, who closed around $1.15 for Wayne Hill. Here comes a move from the galloper, Chiara Mara. Katie Wilson surging forward and what's been a brave drive, trying to get closer to the leader after galloping earlier. And five away then to Pharaoh Goddess. They head off the back with field of four and a last here tonight on Radiant Night from Port Pirie. It is Maya Quick away by 3 metres. Chiara Mara, I tell you what, she's travelling okay. She gets within a neck after galloping earlier. She's surging up on the outside and she's hitting the top here. Maya Quick trying to respond and here comes Hilltop Crunch. They turn for home. Chiara Mara, Maya Quick, Hilltop Crunch over the top now. Goes to the lead by two. Chiara Mara trying to respond. Hilltop Crunch, Chiara Mara, Hilltop Crunch is edging clear and Hilltop Crunch will take the last. Second a photo, maybe the outside. Pharaoh Goddess just in front of Chiara Mara. That was a brave run from her, and Maya Quick dropped out to run last.

your starters turned on the amber light and the field about to come up for a start. So looking at the market, 270 the first cut, Apologise 460 the dart night,

50. Doug's Legacy at 5. Vintage Blues from way out to 12. So good money for the first cut. As they come forward. So coming up for a start. Close to a start now. Into the back straight. Velvet Shadow, Marianne White. Drawn the inside. Batavia West and Elephant Rock. It's a raggedy line. Very raggedy, but a Velvet Shadow on the inside was quickly joined by Batavia West, zooming on by, and up on the outside is Elephant Rock going into second place now to come after Batavia West. So none of the big guns up there really. Going to fourth though is Apologise, one of the fancies, into the 1-1, and the Dark Knight is back on the inside. Has an opportunity to come away from the pegs if she so desires there, Madden. Further back, Dark Legacy is racing in the clear, just nursed in the early stages. On its back is the first cut, the favourite, has been heavily backed. It's 25 metres off the lead. As Elephant Rock's going on with it, $71.02, and Stephen Sims is burning up on the outside of Batavia West, and they're going very, very hard for this company. Apologise third, Velvet Shadow fourth, the Dark Knight is getting a nice run. It's racing in the clear and would only be about 15 metres away from the leader. Drivers thinking about going back to the inside, which could be dangerous because Batavia West is likely to fall back through the field. Vintage Blue is next on the inside of Doug's Legacy, then came the first cut. Well back in the field, safe distance on the outside of Joe with a flow. So down the back, and they're still at it. These two, Elephant Rock on the outside and Batavia West. Apologise over on the outside, 1-1. Back on the inside is Velvet Shadow, and the Dark Knight has stayed on the pegs. Then Doug's Legacy on the outside. The first cut's travelling well. It's only about 15, 17 metres off the leader. Back on the inside is Vintage Blue, who's overdoing it on the pegs, and then save this dance and Joe with a flow. Coming around the home turn, first quarter, 31-1. Lead time is 41.7. Into the straight. Elephant Rock is going to have a very good nap later on. It's just in front, but here they come now. They're sweeping up, and Doug's Legacy fired up by DeCampo. Goes up three wide, but the first cut's travelling beautifully on its back. Apologise also travels well, but it's going to get held up behind the tiring Elephant Rock. He's going to try and swing to the outside. Stay this stance goes around it. Doug's Legacy swept to the front. The first cut is giving chase in second place. Right around the outside is Save This Dance. The Dark Knight's about to get to the outside, running on as well, but it's Doug's Legacy in front with the first cut giving chase down the back. Doug's Legacy did plenty of work to get to the front. The first cut is making some inroads, and they're about 15 metres in front. The Dark Knight, Apologise, eventually gets in a clear. It's sprinting home quite well, and then Save This Stance, still Doug's Legacy. Third quarter in 28.9 after a 30.8, but the first cut trying very hard in second place, still coming, and they're well clear of Apologise, and further back the Dark Knight. Doug's Legacy looking to hang on. The first cut gets to the outside. Doug's Legacy in front wants to lay in. The first cut's trying to get there. Doug's Legacy holding on from the first cut. DeCampo again, although the first cut's coming late, but Doug's Legacy hangs on. And DeCampo and another magnificent driver's won from the first cut. Apologise in the Dark Knight. So all the fancies ended up there. They went bananas in front, some of those boulders. Vintage Blue was next, followed by Save This Dance. Then Velvet Shadow. Well back in the field was Joe with the flow, and no surprise at the back of the field here were Elephant Rock and Batavia West.

0: likeable and palpably doing better all the time. Yeah. That horse in the foreground is Netherstream. Like you, I don't think the form of his win last time is up to much. His attitude looks good, though.
1: It does, yeah. I mean, I'm not as sure about his stamina as I would be some of the others. I think possibly in time he'll get a mile and a quarter. The dam stayed quite well, but he is by Pinatuba, so that wouldn't be a given either. And I think there is quite a lot more to find from that maiden win.
0: And how about Wykehurst Park? He's the son of Stradivarius.
1: He looks like him, doesn't he?
0: He does look very much like him, yeah.
1: It's really in his mould, yeah. Absolutely, yeah.

0: Ferris has had a couple of winners, of which Wycombe Park is one. And he was green on debut at Kempton, but he really stepped up at Yarmouth last time, haven't
1: he? Yeah, it was. It was a good step forward. I mean, he chipped nicely first time, hadn't he, at Kempton, and then he was an odds-on shot for the Yarmouth race. It was a bit of a rough race, but once a gap opened up on the inside, he picked up through it, stayed on well. That was over 9 furlongs. Obviously, only another furlong in trip for him, and as a son of Stradivarius from a out of a mare who stayed beyond a mile herself, it'd be very surprising if stamina wasn't an extra bit of distance for him, wasn't a big positive. And he's been quite tight in the market as well.
0: He has. Stamina's going to be a positive for Apulia Bay, for Bowdens.
1: I think so. He looked a real stayer, didn't he, when he kept on behind Godolphin's horse at Newbury last time out, Binjawa. He just didn't get going in time that day, but he was really rallying well. He's got plenty of experience as well, Apulia Bay. I think he'll run a good race. Whether he's up to winning, I don't know, but I think he's likely to improve again anyway, stepping up in trip.
0: And both Charlie Johnson's Bowdens and Saw Saluta going to like the trip as well, you would have thought. It should be an interesting Zetland, the native trail Zetland Stakes. And we can rejoin Ian Bartlett for the call.
2: Lydia, last one coming. Apulia Bay is the last one. Let's say it lined up. And ready. They're off. They race over a mile and a quarter here, Wycombe Park, a little slower than the others into stride. A mile and a quarter they have to go for the Native Trail Zetland Stakes, and the silver jacket of the best turned out winner, Sword Salute, strides on purposely in front. He's already 2 lengths ahead. A white cap of Netherstream, the stripes of green and yellow Apulia Bay race together in second and third places. Then on the right, the favourite Drumbeat, maroon and blue jacket. Over the far side, Bowdham, blue and green colours takes a hold and is taken away from the others by Rowan Scott, making progress towards the lead though. The red and gold of Wycombe Park and Rob Hornby were the back markers. He's probably just narrowly got his head in front of John Beat though. They race on down towards the final 5 furlongs. So the one by himself on the left is the unbeaten Bowdens. His stablemate Sword Salute with a white face toward the right hand side leads that group of five there. The green and yellow stripes of Apulia Bay is just in second position over Netherstream, a green, red and yellow jacket, a white cap. The extreme right is Drumbeat, Ryan Moore in maroon and blue colours, and the red and gold Rob Hornby, Wycombe Park, continues to be very narrowly the back marker. They can now see the 3 furlong pole. And in front, Will Buick on Sword Salute from Wycombe Park, making quite a move here. Drumbeat coming with him as well. Apulia Bay between those. Now they settle down to race. Netherstream behind them and Bowdens at the back of the field, approaching the bushes. And Drumbeat, the blue sleeves,

second, Apulia Bay in third position, but inside the final furlong, it's only a question of how far for Drumbeat and Ryan Moore, and it's a long way as well. Wakehurst Park second, Apulia Bay in third position, Sword Salute was fourth.

0: 601 metres. Gideon Minnelli, a last start winner over the 520 metres, steps up for the first time over the 600, has run some very quick times over the 520, so it'll be interesting to see how he handles this. He's 3 from 3 from box number one over the 520. Web Black Max, Greyhound, who was placed 3 starts back over this trip behind the Smart Sharma. Fast Blight was the last start winner over the 520, although an ageing Greyhound. Hasn't had a lot of starts, but she's getting longer in the tooth. Max Capacity in the same breath. Greyhound ran second last start in a similar grade. Take My Advice was also in that race a couple of weeks ago in a mixed 4 and 5, so stepping up in grade here. And Sweet B is a Greyhound who's been placed at both starts second over the trip. Favourite though, Gideon Minnelli, $1.09 short price favourite. Thanks, Shaddy. Gideon Minnelli, $1.09. Sweet B, $8.50. Fast Bite at $20, but it's all about Gideon Minnelli. First up over the distance. See how quick he can go. He's run some very, very slick times. 29.37 last start over the 520 metres. One of the quickest times that we've seen ever at Cannington. I think it was about the 7th quickest time ever over the 520. So he's a quick dog. And we saw earlier on tonight his little brother take out the distance potential final. Gravity Minnelli was successful, went 34.64. So the runners at the start. Race number 6, the Auto Owls Bentley over the 601 metres. And runners are about to be locked away. Gideon Minnelli, the $1.09 favourite, drawn in box number 1. And the first row moving forward. David Hobby locks away the favourite. And now the second row joins the line. The Tab Touch box is loaded. Favourite in 1, Gideon Minnelli. And they're set. Red light to green. The lure set in motion. They're ready. Racing, Gideon Minnelli jump quickly on the inside, pushes through, coming across from out wide though was Sweet B who finds the top, and Gideon Minnelli won it off the fence, goes to second. In behind them was Web Black Max, Take My Advice, well back Max Capacity. Fast Bites last of all as they head towards the back straight, and Gideon Minnelli now sweeps up and takes the front, goes clear by 3. Sweet B in second place, then followed by Web Black Max, Max Capacity. Well back behind them was Fast Bite, but off the back, and Gideon Minnelli exploded away, went 10 clear of Sweet B in second. In behind them was Take My Advice, but in the straight Gideon Minnelli race away, wins by 12 lengths, second Sweet B, third in Take My Advice, ahead of Max Capacity, then followed by Web Black Max, last of all was Fast Bite. Look at the time, 34.19, new race record, and he has flown around, didn't get his own way either on that first corner, and he has set the track alight. 1.87 and 5 the numbers, interim numbers 1.87.
1: Radio Star looked an absolute picture in the parade ring and on the way down to the start.
2: Yeah, it looks
1: my concern is, well, what is Cabela going to do? I know he's got a very good draw of 2. He's drawn 1 because Legend of Arthur is out, so he's in full.
2: Yeah.
1: So does he bounce him and he takes a hold, does he come out soft and hope for a horse to come across? That's the question. Because he's not a straightforward ride. He does pull a bit.
2: Yeah.
1: So it's going to be interesting to see what Cabela does.
2: So last time wasn't the are you saying last time out wasn't the first time that he pulled in a race?
1: No, he's pulled before. Yeah. I mean, you can see from his runs, you know, like he goes forward and then he fades. If you look at the computer form,
2: yeah.
1: Every time he goes and then he fades. It's how Cabela can come out. If you hunt him, he's going to pull.
2: Okay, well, let's see what the plan is with Cabela Mazzagnani on board. He's ridden this horse once before.
1: Apparition walkway likes to go, but it doesn't go hard.
2: Yeah. Well, that's your outsider.
1: Yes.
2: I'd like to have brought Shalandri in here, but I know with this interruption, I don't think he can hear us.

0: unfortunately, yeah, there's a power interruption, so he won't be able to
1: come back on. So then, obviously, the power's back.
0: What a pleasure to have the aircon on back on. Thanks for that. So, how are we playing this? I mean, Callan Lagoon, Radio Star, Nap first two, and then Load Horses third and fourth.
1: Yeah, King Harold's got to put him in.
0: King Harold, a big runner, currently trading at this point in time at around 7 to 1. Richard Farine knows him well.
1: He's taken a walk, eh? 7 to 2, 6 to 1, 7 to 1.
0: Yeah, because of all of the money for the top for two in the betting, that's why. I wouldn't take too much notice. If you like King Harold, he's got to have a chance. I mean, don't take too much notice of what's going on in the top end.
1: Yeah.
0: There's money for heavy top money for the top two.
1: There's all sorts of drifting, eh?
0: And Richard's had a good career with King Harold. I mean, he's ridden him twice. He won on him and he ran the place on him. So he knows him.
1: He knows him very well.
0: Knows him really well. All right, so that's pretty much the talk for race number 6. We've got our second jackpot to figure out, and most punters are bankering the horse in the next race, number 5, Walking in the Woods. That's the banker of the day. You said you spoke to Lucky Hood a lot.
1: Yeah, obviously, Lucky's moved to Reinke's. I mean, there's no secret.
0: Is he enjoying it there?
1: It's a big change. Imagine having the Vol race course basically to yourself. I mean, there are a couple of trainers there, of course. I mean, there's Fred Weber and all the other trainers there. But you can do what you like. Where Reinke's...
0: You've got to follow the rules then.
1: Well, it's not quite follow the rules. There's horses everywhere.
0: Yeah.
1: You know, there's 1,000 horses at Reinke. So
0: right.
1: He's trying to find the tracks and he's trying to find his way. I mean, I try and help him as much as I can, but he's got to find his way. But from what I've seen, the horses have been running well. He's quite happy with Walking in the Woods. And obviously we haven't had grass at Reinke. They haven't opened the grass. I think it was this morning they opened up the grass for the first time.
0: Oh, is it open now? Okay. Okay, so that'll make a big difference to those horses there as well. Yeah.
1: But, I mean, you can see the way the horses have run from Reinke's. They've all run well. I mean, they've all run well, so there's no excuses there. But I think Walking in the Woods, the way he won, and from a good draw... I think it's definitely a banker, but as we say that, they are loading, so let's cross over to Nico Kritsiotis.
2: Thanks, Johnny. It is a race time in the field going forward at the 1600-meter mark. Parisian Walkway went in with King Harold. Press on Regardless has gone forward. Aladdin's Lamp is in. Locked away. Waiting now with Radio Star. 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King's Express, Cala Lagoon and Grand Empire still to go forward. King's Express and Cala Lagoon load up simultaneously. Grand Empire will be the last one to go in. 1600 meters. All set. Ready. Away and racing from the 1600 meter marker. King's Express got off to a nice start. Parisian Walkway is up there in the early part. Press on Regardless also pressing for that early advantage. Radio Star's back and forth about four lengths off the leader. In behind that is Rule by Force. They followed by Cala Lagoon, who's racing about six, seven lengths off. Then came Grand Empire. Second to last is King Harold, and the back marker at this stage is Aladdin's Lamp, who's racing about 10 lengths off them. They went away past the 1200 towards the last 1,000 meters here, and it's King's Express dictating the pace by a length. Press on Regardless is racing in second. Parisian Walkway is back in third. Got two to make up, a further two lengths back to Radio Star. In behind that, Rule by Force, Cala Lagoon is six, seven lengths off the leader with Grand Empire half a length away. Then King Harold's got eight lengths to find on this leader, and racing at the back end of the field is Aladdin's Lamp. They come down to the last 600 just off the strip, turning for home, and Press on Regardless has been sent for home here. Press on Regardless picked it up here, a length and a half. From along the inside of those is King's Express. A further two lengths away, Radio Star, Parisian Walkway up the center, Cala Lagoon is trying to pick up Grand Empire towards the outside. 300 to go, King's Express regains the advantage. Parisian Walkway, Cala Lagoon, Radio Star's down the inside. It's still King's Express. On the outside is Cala Lagoon. Radio Star's down the inside. Radio Star, Cala Lagoon, the outside. Cala Lagoon will beat home Radio Star. Third to King's Express and fourth to Parisian Walkway. Then came King Harold running on fifth. Grand Empire was in behind them.
3: Number 6 is the winner. Yeah, confirmed. Number 6 the winner at Ferry House is Grey Cuban. And Castle Stewart, he deserves to win one, Castle Stewart.

0: this. He's run well in defeat here.
1: Yeah, he has. Loads of good runs, and you would expect that he should run well once again. He's a really solid operator around here. There might just be something a touch better handicapped, perhaps, but you'd have to think that he should run well.
0: Okay. Last couple are going to go in. Castle Stewart in the sixth. Yeah, keep an eye on a couple of fancy ones. Water DeWine is in stall 20. Shadow Road, I thought, looked well in the paddock, stall 17.
1: Yeah, they're going to just need to find a position early on. I don't worry too much about the draw over this trip. We've just got one that's without the rider, the horse at the foot of the whip. Stoneacre Donny, well backed. Stoneacre Donny, who is well backed, he's been taken out, so yeah. We might be going without him.
0: It sounds that way. He's been taken out. Let's get to Stewart.
2: They're off. Now, they've gone without Stoneacre Donny, who was taken out of the stall, so there'll be more to that after the race. His stablemate Wardan was very slow to get away, and he trails them through the first furlong in the Sky Bet for the Fans handicap, and Grey Cuban got over from a high draw, the Grey, last year's winner, and leads at the end of a quarter mile to Castle Stewart in a yellow jacket and Paddy the Squire in the shades of green. Shadow Road, Dark Blue Seas is just ahead of him. Another Grey down at the running rail. That's Say What You See in the Cheap Pieces, who's upsized the Dark of the Greys, Wild Bill in the Mauve and Black Stars. Pulling hard in midfield, French Duke had to be reined back off the heels of the likes of Ancestor. Half Secret is caught very wide. So too is Water to Wine from stall 20, circling the field, White Jacket, but in mid-division, just ahead of St. Anton. Insanity's down to the fence, slightly worse than mid-division, a maroon and orange jacket ahead of Thunder Run in the Stars, and then Yaba. My Love is King, pink cap towards the rear, with Nobody Knows and the slow starter Wardan is last of all, with Lord Melbourne in the blue and red just dropping in behind the leading line. Paddy the Squire, a little bit unbalanced on the crown of the bend in fourth place. They've gone through halfway, confirming they went without Stoneacre Donny, who was taken out of the stalls. And it's going to be Grey Cuban who brings them into the straight to Castle Stewart in the yellow and Half Secret, the light blue and red on the sleeves. And then Paddy the Squire and another Grey, Say What You See, to Lord Melbourne and Shadow Road, who's ridden along from Insanity and Ancestor. Water to Wine, White Jacket, still no better than midfield. St. Anton, second from the left, blue with the white sleeves making headway. So too further left is Thunder Run. Yaba in the dark blue, switching towards the right, is trying to thread through, but Grey Cuban has a lead of over two lengths. He's just slipped away in front. Out of the pack, Lord Melbourne is beginning to bridge the gap. So too St. Anton. Further back, Say What You See, and then Half Secret and Paddy the Squire. They're moving inside the last furlong. Grey Cuban with a dwindling advantage. Lord Melbourne is pestering. Grey Cuban clinging on grimly. St. Anton is staying on as well. But it's Grey Cuban, 12 months on, back-to-back wins. He makes all. Beats St. Anton, who was disputing second with Lord Melbourne. Close for fourth between Nobody Knows and a whole host of others. And they go right back to the likes of My Love is King and Wild Bill, ultimately last to finish.
0: A smart performance. Grey Cuban under top weight makes off from stall 14 for Hugo Palmer and David Probert. Beats the second place St. Anton, denying Richard Hannon. A double in the afternoon. Joe Levy was doing the steering and a big run from Lord Melbourne. Back in third place for Ruth Beckett and Jason Hart. And it looks like Say What You See. Fourth for Liam Bailey and Billy Gardy, who went without Stoneacre Donny, who was taken out of the stalls. Chris Dixon alongside. A good performance under 10 stone too.
1: Yeah, and like the 10 furlong handicap on the card yesterday, winner making every yard of the running. The pace did hold up pretty well yesterday afternoon. It has done so in this race. Grey Cuban under top weight, always on the front end, and they struggled to really get involved from too far back, didn't they? And he's just kept on turning over to get himself involved. The runner up, the third horse, sorry, is just in that chasing pack, isn't he? Not too far behind. The runner up comes from that little bit further back, sort of mid pack, there at St. Anton.
0: Swings off the home.

0: tired too.
1: Start for the running of race 7 on the program. The Tyron Moore Mandra over the 520 metres. As the runners get to the start, the favourite is number 4, Iconic Guess, at $2.50. $3.30, Sunset Caligula, Hurry Up Eric, at $3.60. And then $6.50, Tattooed Beast, $20, Aston Ruler, the outsider of the field, as the runners get to the start here for the 7th event on the program. Third leg of the quaddie, as they get to the start, thanks Chatty. Race number 7 on the program. And Sunset Caligula, a greyhound who was a good winner here 3 starts ago. Hurry Up Eric has won at his last 2. Iconic Guest has won 2 of his last 3. Aston Ruler, a last start winner, and Tattooed Beast won 2 starts ago. So, as you'd expect for a free-for-all, fair bit of exposed form. And runners are about to move forward. Sunset Caligula, 3.30. Hurry Up Eric at 3.60. Iconic Guest, who represented Western Australia in the National Sprint Championship back in August, is currently the favourite at $2.30. So the runners are about to move in. Iconic Guest, the favourite in blue. Hurry Up Eric to move forward. And the second row is being locked away. Red light's about to go to green. The Tab Tarts box is loaded. Favourite in blue, Iconic Guest. The green light is on. Lure to the start. And they're ready. Set. Racing. Iconic Guest well to the start, showing early speed with Sunset Caligula, quickly getting to second. Iconic Guest and hunting up on the inside. Hurry Up Eric got checked off heels on its outside. Aston Ruler, Tattooed Beast towards the back, and Sunset Caligula the leader out by 3. Iconic Guest a second, then followed by Hurry Up Eric, who runs on behind it. Aston Ruler, Tattooed Beast off the back though. Sunset Caligula by 4 lengths in second place. Iconic Guest and Hurry Up Eric, who can't do any more. Sunset Caligula on the arm, races clear, wins by 4.5 lengths on Iconic Guest. 3rd in Hurry Up Eric, a gap into Aston Ruler, Tattooed Beast, and 29.59 the time. 29.59, good strong victory by number 1 in Sunset Caligula for David Hobby. Once on the arm, was always going to be hard to beat. Number 4, Iconic Guest, has run 2nd. Good run by Hurry Up Eric, climbing in grades, finished 3rd. Interim numbers 1, 4, 2 and 6. 1, 4, 2 and 6, and 29.59 is the time. Winning margin 5 lengths by 3/4. Number 1, Sunset Caligula.
2: A good second, her promising debutant in Storm Ready, who runs in her finale today. Storm Ready in the handicap. Looks a nice type, running off a rating of 82 in the finale. And with the absence of the biggest market leader, biggest danger in the morning line at least, Riders in the Sky, a late absentee here in race number 2. It's more or less open goal for Zalani, given that many of the opposition look a little bit limited in what they've done so far. Opposition wise includes number 15, Taxi Later, who's been a horse that was cleaned out of previous connections and a stable debut. Did emerge with credit, but running to a level maybe in the high 60s when third of five beaten 4.5 lengths at Belliestown last time. He's second in the market. The most fascinating debutant perhaps in the field is number 14. Tefu, trained by Jessica Harrington, and Shane Foley's on board this one now, and from a family that are quite decent and also handle a cut in the ground. Interesting to see what that daughter Knighted Thunder can do here today on debut, coming out of stall number 1. Interesting, in the first race, not a lot many horses got into it. Riders reporting the ground soft but deep, but on holding ground, and it's obviously could be quite hard to make up ground here today at Nace. Time will tell as today day begins to develop. But Zalani

0: Michael Lewis runs for Pat Foley, who's got his stable stalwart Tango Flair, who was second in the RFL Steel Stakes last year, race number four today. He's back for more. And Michael Lewis runs in the same colours of Ray Mashari and will be coming out of stall number three. He's also shown mild promise on each of his runs to date. Tongue tie on today and an extra furlong may well see improvement, but again, as a 25-1 chance, he's probably best watch with a view to going into handicaps. Solani in the gates and did have the addition of a rogue when he got to the start. He was last to leave the ring, didn't look very well in the ring after his recent run. Stable with a winner on Thursdays at Turles also. And is currently at 2-7 on a day where there's been plenty of chat on track here about some of the Irish overseas runners for Cormac Farrell today, including runners at Chepstow, Sudley's, a couple of runners, and at Hexham also. It all seem to be the subject of market support. Solani, not sure if he's entering calculations with that multiple of bets, but he looks a banker at very prohibitive odds. Big Jake, number one, as mentioned, he has definitely got scope to coming back in distance, but the last two are going forward. We'll get up to our commentator for the call.
1: High Poole, mounted by Nathan Cross, as Chris Alinea goes under 12, white flag. Second race is the MLA Engineering Limited supporting Art Clock GA Maiden. It's run over a mile from the side on. It is Big Jake and not to head out of play, showing in front of Tax Me Later, improving Zalani on the inside of Bally Sacks Boo, and then Mop and Louis, followed by Freddie Sadie and Ray, already pushed along Legato, and then Nothing But a Dream, racing together, Chris Alinea and Twin Nation, with a couple of lengths to What Do You Say and Gina's Oasis. In front by less than a length is Big Jake, Zalani into second, not to head out of place in third, contesting the fourth are Bally Sacks Boo and Mock on Lewis as they head past the halfway stage. Big Jake, closely followed by Zalani, wide of them with the noseband, not a head out of place as they run round the home turn. They're followed by Mock on Lewis with Tax Me Later edging a little bit closer, followed by Bally Sacks Boo and then Chris Alinea and Freddie Sadie and Ray. Nothing But a Dream at the back of the leading group is Legato, and they've moved away from What Do You Say, Gina's Oasis, and tailing off as Twin Nation. Past the three, and it is Zalani coming to the front from Big Jake, followed by Tax Me Later, getting reminders, is Not a Head Out of Place, followed by Chris Alinea, and then Mokon Lewis and Bally Sacks Boo and Freddie Sadie and Ray, Nothing But a Dream and Legato. With a footing and a half to go, Zalani is challenged and headed by Tax Me Later as the second favourite takes the favourite, racing to the final 200 yards. It's Tax Me Later and Solihan going on from Zalani, moving away from Chris Alinea in third. Up the hill with less than 200 yards to go, Tax Me Later from Zalani on the inside, who's trying to fight back. Tax Me Later, Zalani on the inside has pulled it out of the furnace. Zalani from Tax Me Later, Chris

is on and the field about to call them up. Winners so far tonight, we've had Ideal Titan at 5.50, just scrambling home to beat the unlucky better together, Franco Harlem and Sharika. The second, Canelo beat Camel Plus, five-star Kevin and Better Be Buck. Shannon Savalco at 1.30, Peter Tilbrook. Race 3, Del Boca Vista Bay, an easy win. Stewie McDonald, Hayden Reeves into $1.80 from 2.30 late. Race 4, Visiting Hours led all the way. Brett Smith at 6.50, Big Run, She Can Play in defeat second. Thompson Bay won the stand from Major Freeway. Trip Trip Bang Bang followed the music. Race 6 and the first

0: out, one on Protest, beating Doug's Legacy and Apologise in the Dark Night. Brings us to the final race. And they are coming forward. Coming up here for the running of the last. Close to a start. Over in the back straight. And away and racing now, and beginning brilliantly, Galveston John has dashed to the early lead. Galveston John clear. In second place is Batavia Streamline, and they sprinted away about 12 metres. She's My Little Gem, who's up on the outside, and back on the inside is 33 Tricks, is about 100 to 1. It's three back on the pegs. Good On Your Mate is next, and it went to the inside, so it's awkwardly placed four back the inside. Spinner of Yarns is currently 1-1 for DeCamp. Hotel in Heaven is next. It's second from last. And back at the tail of the field is Sports Central. Down the straight and Galveston John, where he likes it out in front here, and it's doing it pretty well, although it's just getting a bit keen here for Darcy, and leads the way from Batavia Streamline second. On the inside, there's 33 Tricks racing in third spot. She's My Little Gem without cover. Good On Your Mate getting the soft trip that it so desires, but it is four back the inside. Spinner of Yarns has got it in a pocket, and they'll follow by On Golden Road, who's back on the inside as they work into the back from Tell It In Heaven. And back last of all is Sports Central from that awkward gate three. So Galveston John, just over racing in the lead, is clear by 5 metres. Second is Batavia Streamline. And moving up around the outside, Spinner of Yarns to get up outside the leader now. And then came 33 Tricks is over on the inside. Next of all, Tellin in Heaven's making a move out three wide on the track. Could get caught out there though, because Spinner of Yarns is kicking up in the centre. Well back in the field on the inside is 33 Tricks on the inside. And then came Good On Your Mate, who's been able to work away from the inside as they run down the straight. Back second last on the pegs is On Golden Road, and last Sports Central. Galveston John's got company, Talent in Heaven three wide, Spinner of Yarns in the centre. Batavia Streamline the inside, She's My Little Gem is next. And they're followed by 33 Tricks. Good On Your Mate's travelling well. It's only about 15 metres away from the leader and yet to pull to the outside. Trying to get around it though is Sports Central, and puts it in a pocket now. So down the back, Galveston John. Has he pulled too hard? That's the question. Still got 2 metres though on Spinner of Yarns. On the inside, Batavia Streamline. Three wide is Tell It In Heaven. The leader's got a little bit of a kick at the moment. Now, Good On Your Mates, back second last. Really got shuffled back. She's My Little Gem is in the 1-1, but Galveston John comes off the back. It was 31-8, 29-4, and then 29-6. Galveston John trying to hold them. Leads by 3 metres. Batavia Streamline is on the back of the leader. Could be dangerous late. Battling away, Spinner of Yarns, and wider out Tell It In Heaven. Nothing else coming really. In the straight, Galveston John is in front. Batavia Streamline back to the inside, but Galveston John giving plenty. Galveston John in front. Batavia Streamline trying to come through. It's coming now. Galveston John stopping. Batavia Streamline's got it. Batavia Streamline beat Galveston John. It just pulled too hard. Third got pretty tight. 33 Tricks at 100 to 1 is holding on. It might have got there from Good On Your Mate, who was out very wide on the track. Then came She's My Little Gem back behind them over on the inside.
1: Bearing down on her in the closing stages.
2: Yeah, very much so. I mean, he could have possibly won that race another day under different circumstances, perhaps, but he got rolling late. She quickened better than him, and he looked ready for a mile, didn't he, the way that he ran? So you'd have to expect a bit more improvement from him today. And the Flying Scotsman, he's proven to be very solid form. Both of the runners out of yesterday ran very well. Yep. Forbidden Fire probably improved a little bit more to fill third in the Filly's Mile. So that all stacks up and reads well. Son of Blue Point, but he's clearly not short of a bit of stamina for this trip, I don't think.
1: And you and Rishi have already mentioned in the paddock that Sergei Diaghilev is going to be a big pointer to Desert Castle, his runner, but also the market, the head of the Dewhurst. He was second in the Champagne Stakes to that horse, and along with Gentle Hurricane, they were the ones that sort of made the first attack, the most first challenger at Doncaster before Desert Castle picked them up. But Sergei Diaghilev kept on going.
2: He did, and he's already won a listed race over a mile at Goran, hasn't he, earlier on in the year when he saw his race out really, really well that day. So they took a chance dropping back in trip at Doncaster. Won't have done him any harm, but he was vulnerable to a faster horse that day. I think the trip will help him, and potentially this is easier, but a really interesting race. As I say, I'm very interested in Al Jabbar to see how his performance can match his looks.
1: Yeah, didn't get the clearest of runs, but still came out on top at Doncaster. This is a step up in grade. It's the Emirates Autumn Stakes.

said they're all them. Ready? They're off. They race with a mile to go here for the Emirates Autumn Stakes. Come out in a fairly decent line. Sergei Diaghilev towards the right takes a prominent position. Notable Dream on the left, a maroon and yellow jacket. This is the leading pair. Soul Ambition, orange sleeves, is next. And then Mia Fantasia, who is the second of the trio on the right. The last one on the right is the best turned out in a clash of hearts with a red cap. Over on the left are the two Godolphin runners, White Cap Al Jaber, and All Blue of the favourite Rock Montreal are the backmarkers of that quartet. So they head on down towards the final half mile with Notable Dream, maroon and yellow jacket, on the left. He'd be about a neck, a half length in front by the looks of things of Sergei Diaghilev in the maroon and blue as they begin to come a little bit closer together and form one group. The orange sleeves of Soul Ambition is off to the left running in third. Mia Fantasia, one from the right in the white sleeves. Further Thomas is Rock Montreal, blue jacket. He's back in fourth place at the moment, just ahead of Al Jaber. The front two beginning to race away at this stage. Clash of Hearts is next in front. Notable Dream leading. Sergei Diaghilev in second. Everybody else is flat out to try and catch him. Al Jaber, a white cap, coming to the right. On the left is Rock Montreal. Soul Ambition is behind those. They've a furlong to go. Sergei Diaghilev in front, but only narrowly. Notable Dream, Rock Montreal giving chase. Al Jaber behind those. Sergei Diaghilev

$5 about Just the Bindi, and then $6 about from Els Poppy for the running of race number 8. Runners getting to the start as they arrive at the boxes for the running of the final leg of the quaddy. The Fuller Fitness, 2-1-1, the numbers you require to be alive in the quaddy. Sweet Azelle was a good winner down at Mandra, came back 4 runs ago. Queen of Kuna's been placed at 2 of her last 3, although she's been unplaced in all 4 runs over this trip. From Els Poppy, first up over the distance, finished down the track behind Gravity Manelli, did get checked early. Starlight Tory, first up over the distance, ran third over the 5:22 starts back. Rosie Brown won a Masters event 2 starts back, and Just a Bindi's got a losing sequence of 16. Doesn't have the best of records from wide draws either. So, interesting draw for the running of race number 8. Runners arriving at the start. Race number 8 on the card. Thanks, Chatty. The Fuller Fitness over the 601 metres. Starlight Tory at 275, the favourite. Queen of Kuna, 380. Had a decent enough shower of rain in between races 7 and 8. Stewards downgraded the track to showery, although it hasn't come up on the system yet. That'll probably get there when the Dove gets across the Nullarbor. Might be strong winds as the runners are about to move in here for the final leg of the quaddy. Starlight Tory, 275 favourite for Paul Stewart. First row's locked away. And now the second row is about to join the line. Chasing on Monday back at Northam. Down to Mandra Tuesday. Green light is on. Lure to the start. Favourite in green, Starlight Tory. And they're ready. Racing. Starlight Tory came out okay, showing speed up on the inside was Queen of Kuna. Starlight Tory comes across to second along with Rosie Brown from Els Poppy up on the inside. Just a Bindi found the fence, and last of all was Sweet Azelle towards the back, and Queen of Kuna found the top tonight. Race clear out by 4 on Starlight Tory. A further 4 away was Rosie Brown, Just a Bindi well back in the field from Els Poppy, and Sweet Azelle whips them in off the back they go, and Queen of Kuna the leader out by 4.5 lengths. Starlight Tory can't do much more. In behind them next of all as they start to swing was Rosie Brown. The Queen of Kuna wins by 2.5 on Starlight Tory. Third in Rosie Brown, Just a Bindi. Then followed by From Els Poppy and Sweet Azelle last of all in a time of 34.88. 34.88. Interim numbers are 2, 6, 7 and 8. 2,

0: 6, 7 and 8, 34.88 the time. Good win by Queen of Kuna for Michael Johnson. First win over the distance. And win number 9 from 41 overall. 2 lengths by 1 and 3 quarters. Number 2, Queen of Kuna. A blank bit by
1: the course and distance. It was just done late on by Primetime Emmy in that. And they were comfortably clear of the third there, Scythe. So that was a fine run. There's also another challenger from the UK in James Owens, Acclamation Star. She won Group 3 last time up. She won the Dick Poole Filly Stakes at Salisbury at quite a big price. I think she's going to have to do even better again here. Worth her place in the field. She is a Group 3 winner. But I think this is quite a tough ask for her. But they are beginning to load. In goes Valentina Bella, who is the outsider of the field, Valentina Bella. Vignelli going in second. Then Al Hamad. Three more to come, Scythe and Jolivet, and also Acclamation Star. Scythe is nearly there. Scythe has gone in, so two more. That can she add to that opening maiden win? She's run in big races since, making the frame. Last one to come is going to be Acclamation Star. And they are set to go. And they're off in the Group 2 Criterium de Maison Lafitte over the 1,200 metres, and Jolivet broke very smartly under Colin King, crosses over to the rail. Two in second position, Acclamation Star, the blue jacket with the white stars on it, the pink of Vignelli just in behind. Al Hamad in the maroon is tracking Acclamation Star. The back two, Scythe, spots on the cap just ahead of the outsider, Valentina Bella. So Jolivet on the inside of Acclamation Star, two British trained raiders here with Andrew Balding Jolivet ahead of James Owens Acclamation Star. Al Hamad is still following Acclamation Star. Then Vignelli in the pink on that one's in a Valentina Bella, and Scythe is at the back. They run for the final 400 here. Jolivet asked to stretch, leads by half a length to Acclamation Star. Al Hamad, he's not really asked him a serious question yet. Ashin Murphy now beginning to on the outside. They're on from Vignelli. Scythe is starting to pick up some late ground. And it is Al Hamad coming through to head Acclamation Star. Jolivet has wilted, then Scythe. But Al Hamad is striding away here inside the final 50 to win the Criterium de Maison Lafitte with authority. Acclamation Star in a photo for second with the running on Scythe. That was a smart performance from Al Hamad. Andre and Lavinia far, Oshin Murphy, tight second. Acclamation Star might have held that from Scythe. And then Vignelli taking fourth. Jonathan.
2: Shailendra?
3: Yeah, I agree. I think number five, Walking the Woods, is unexposed. But when he won that victory, that debut run, he went to the front around the 400 meter mark. He pulled away, and the horse that came second on that day, Dreadnought,
2: won on Thursday
3: really well. So I think that franks the form lines and the winning of number five, Walking the Woods. I'm including number nine, Shory Bomber, and I'll tell you why. I like that run behind Errol Flynn, was 5 lengths, 3 lengths behind Porridge Boy, 2 lengths behind Orange County, and then last time behind Longsword, does like to race handy. Richard Furie takes the ride from draw number three, comes in with a chance.
2: So exactly like I said to you, I know this was from James Crawford's stable. Since he's moved to Joey, he's definitely tightened up. So I think Joey's given him some nice hard work, and he looks like he's tightened up. And I like the way he went down to the start. And he's a kind of horse, he does know to run a bad race, the Shory Bomber.
3: Listen. Joey Sommer was, he told me up when I was at the parade ring, he's expecting a top three finish from number nine, Shori Boma. So for me, Johnny comes in with a really big chance as well.
2: You see, that's what we're saying, Pierre. We don't know how good Walking in the Woods is. I mean, of course, if he just does the natural improvement, what we saw there, just a natural improvement, he should be there. Again, he's going around the turn for the first time. First time to 15. You know, there's a lot of negatives, sort of.
4: Yeah, because like you saw in the replay, he's still sort of almost unsure of himself and soft.
2: Yeah.
4: So you would normally want on this inside track a horse with speed and knowing what they're doing. And as you come in the straight, that horse must be on the bit and travelling.
2: Keegan's going to put him in the race.
4: So he better,
2: he's going to bounce.
4: Yeah. Because if the horse accelerates top of the straight, they might leave him behind.
2: Yeah.
4: And he might wake up when the race is over.
2: Yeah. But I still think he's a top horse.
4: If he learned from his first start, he surely is the horse to beat. That's without a doubt.
3: Johnny, the other one I'm including for a place is number six, Sunset Warrior. I thought that last win over 1,600 meters was impressive, won by over three lengths on that day, and has a win in a second over this form, over this course and distance as well. So number five, hard to beat for me. I'm including nine and six.
2: And of course, we know Brett Weber Stable, he's been in hot form at the moment. They've had him winners left, right, and center, and for Lazande as well. And listen, my only concern about Sunset Warrior, he's drawn a bit wide.
3: Perhaps a draw, yeah.
2: Yeah. And as Pierre would know, and he'll concur with me, is that the 1450 and the 1200 on the inside track, if you're drawn wide, if you're drawn well, yeah, there's a 2-3 length advantage.
4: Yeah, look, at 1200 even more so, because as you jump, you're on the bend. The 1450 still affects you, because the turn comes up fairly quick.
2: Very quick. So if you've got to draw 1, 2, 3, 4, you've just got to position your horse.
4: Yeah, you're basically there for nothing, doing what you want to do.
2: Exactly.
4: If you're drawn wide, you either have to chase to get overdrawn and you burn yours.
2: Well, they are going up, so let's cross over to Nico for race 7.
5: Thanks very much. It is race time. The field are loading up at the 1450-meter marker. After Hours is gone, and Winston's Wonder, Never Never Land is in. Apprentice Nissan and Corbel rides. Claiming four apprentice, Shori Boma going in. Protector of Peace will be next with Dad's Dream, Sunset Warrior and Xenophon in the next line. And Walking in the Woods will be one of the last to load, along with Gimme the Spotlight. So loading up fairly briskly here. Xenophon going in, Walking in the Woods. And Gimme the Spotlight, we're almost set to go. 1450 meters, we're set to race. All ready. They go from that 1450 meter position. After Hours jumped away really well, with Dad's Dream up along the inside and Protector of Peace and Walking in the Woods are passing runners now to go right up there in the early stages. Gimme the Spotlight is midfield. Behind that came Shori Boma. Then Sunset Warrior and Winston's Wonder. Never Never Land is trapped at the back end of the field, 11-12 lengths off the leader. It's a hot gallop up front now as they race down towards the last 1,000 meters. And Protector Peace led it by just over a length. Walking in the Woods is racing up in second. After Hours is third. Then Dad's Dream and Xenophon. Further back to Gimme the Spotlight. 5-6 lengths to make up. In behind that, Shori Boma and Sunset Warrior. Winston's Wonder 10 to go. Never Never Land has got a long way to track down here. Down the strip they come. 6:50 left to go. Protector Peace is the leader. Walking in the Woods is stalking him on his outside. And After Hours is back towards their inside. Then came Dad's Dream and Xenophon. Shori Boma's got 4-5 to go, followed by Gimme the Spotlight. 400 meters left to go. In front here is down the inside Protector Peace with After Hours, Walking in the Woods. Down there inside, Xenophon runs on, and Dad's Dream is finishing strongly with Sunset Warrior the outside, but Xenophon has taken the lead here inside the final 200. It's Xenophon. Dad's Dream is running to the outside, running home strongly. Dad's Dream coming at Xenophon. Xenophon, Dad's Dream, here it comes. It goes to Dad's Dream, I think, from Xenophon. Walking in the Woods will run back in third. And
6: oh, that's what you get.
5: Just in the middle of the track, didn't it?
6: He was. Time of the race was pretty good. Frankie's Dream's got plenty of form here off higher marks. He should run well.
5: If he settles.
6: Canvas, quick turnaround. Yeah, exactly, if he settles. But I suspect he will in this scenario. Canvas has gone a wide draw. He's got plenty of pace. He will probably go forward, but he won at Wolverhampton the other day, so comes into it in good form, as does Sail His Ship Alone. There's a load of them that he can make a bit of
5: Mr. King, he's not the easiest, but he's talented.
6: Not, he does have ability, though.
5: He probably should have won at Beverly. I mean, he hung off the bend and got a run on.
6: Yeah, and it's just the kind of race that could suit him, this.
5: Yes.
6: Because they could go a little bit too hard.
5: Yeah.
6: And, yeah, you can kind of see the argument with him.
5: Okay, there's

0: Freddie said he'd go. Going into stall 17. Right, last one going to go forward for the Sky Bet Peter Nolan Stakes. Let's get up to Stuart and get the call.
1: Thanks, Noel. Last pair moving in here. Cheers Bomb goes in. So Canvas, going to be the last one to go. We're almost ready. They're off for the Skybird Peter Nolan handicap. A little bit slow in gathering stride. Frankie's Dream is dropped in behind horses. Telered is jostling for an early position. Canvas out wide in the blue and pink is prominent with Kalyanasa, the striped sleeves, and then Sail This Ship Alone and Financer blue with the white spots. And Miss Lady Grace, blue and yellow with a red cap, going freely down on the inner, takes up a prominent position as they go into the turn. Miss Lady Grace and moved on to Canvas, Kalyanasa, Financer and Sail This Ship Alone. Then dwindling funds down to the running road in the purple and yellow ahead of Capital Guarantee and Telered in a red jacket to Metallo. Couple of greys in midfield, Grey Soul and Mr. King, the dark blue and green. And then followed further back in the field by Sunrise on the Boyne. Wefarg is well back at this stage. Yellow with a bit of black about him, three quarters of the way back from Aqua Bear and Gannadin, and Frankie's Dream is towards the rear of the field. Also at the back, Nyman is struggling to get on terms as they head down towards the final three. Jez Bomb is another who's quite a long way back with Hail End and Freddy Steady Go. Up ahead, Kalyanasa with the striped cap has come through to lead. Heads inside the last couple of furlongs. Going on from Miss Lady Grace and Dwindling Funds on the right. And then Sail This Ship Alone in the yellow and white. Capital Guarantee on the left. Wefarg isn't getting involved at all back in midfield. Canvas is plugging on. Kalyanasa's in front inside the furlong. And a slip right away here under Connor Beasley. And Kalyanasa is turning what looked a competitive handicap into a rout. She draws away to win emphatically. Kalyanasa over Dwindling Funds with Freddie Steady Go running on to grab third ahead of Capital Guarantee. And they were followed in by Sail This Ship Alone.

Engineering, 750 metre grade 5. Sharma, $1.06, short price favourite. One first up over this Triple R start. Small field, Queen Goddess, $17. Capella, $21. And our girl Jess at $13. But a one greyhound race here. A greyhound who has been in sparkling form, has won at his last seven from memory. Let's just have a look here. Last seven. So looking for an eight in a row. And a greyhound who first up over this trip went 41.81. Thanks, Chatty. Runners heading to the start. For the running of race number nine on the card, Crystal Shinners won the opening event on the program. And Sharma is a greyhound with a lot of ability. Seven in a row. Has won 13 of 19 in his short career. And 41.81 is going to put him into a very prominent position, especially if he finds the top, which he's likely to do with the other three greyhounds not normally showing a lot of early speed. So runners are about to move in. The All Talk Engineering over the 715 metres. Box one, Queen Goddess, locked away, lid closed. And now the even numbers step forward, with Sharma moving into box number two. And those lids now close also. Red light, green light. Lewis set in motion for the All Talk Engineering, race number nine. Sharma's the favourite.

0: Racing Sharma Last Hour, showing early speed. Queen Goddess driving across from our wide out girl Jess Capella, and Sharma tries to push through, gets through to third now as they swing into the front straight, and our girl Jess worked across, found the top, working hard around the outside. Sharma quickly goes up, levels up, and now hits the front past the judge. Queen Goddess to third, and last of all was Capella. So Sharma goes towards the backs, had to do a little bit of work, shot away out by five. In second place was our girl Jess, and then followed by Queen Goddess Capella as they go off the back. Sharma in full flight out by five lengths, our girl Jess a further four away. Queen Goddess Capella as they start to swing. Sharma's nicely clear of our girl Jess, who runs into second, but it's all Sharma. Sharma wins by four lengths, our girl Jess. A gap then to Queen Goddess and Capella, and they've stopped the clock at 41.84. 41.84, similar to what he ran last week. Eight in a row for Sharma, and he has been far too good. Number two. 2.8.160 in trouble.
1: Pacey type out of the boxes for me. Should be able to sit handy enough into that first bend, or she. The next in, trap one, Tinnick Stella, been backed, finished second on the last couple of outings. Been beaten in a handicap of 3 metres, and then again in an A4, obviously off leg full pegs, and was a winner. Sorry, was a second when creeping in from off the pace, so probably as well suited to handicaps, but has only won 1 from 27 in her career so far, so certainly not prolific. Loading for an A4 over at Newcastle. Set to race. And they're off, racing away, and it's a good level break out of the starting boxes with four up to the first bend. Garen Zulu is ahead from Opera Boy. 4-3-5-1-2, on you go, Kathy, at the back as they race down the far side. Garen Zulu, two lengths to the good from Opera Boy, second. Three back to Alana, the best favourite. Close enough if good enough, it's 3-4-5-1-2. Swinging into the turn of home. Three, Opera Boy has got first run from Alana, the best in second place, and it's Opera Boy who keeps on going and wins. 3-5 at Newcastle.
2: Is 11-10. Last Soldier is 4-1. Forest Town Boy is 9-2. Equus Victor is a 9-1 shot, now 10s, and it's 11s. And bigger the rest. We're over the 6 here. Fair bit of dig in the ground, it seems. And you got a strong opinion here on who's going to come out on top, Fran?
3: I wouldn't say a strong opinion, Tom, but the top two will enjoy the ground, the top two in betting, and both are qualified if either of them were to win here for €20,000 Irish EBF bonus for winning their qualifying. There are three handicaps, Lara Soldier, Yellow and Red Colours there in shot, producing a really good performance, a gritty performance to win in Navan. A pre-dat run enlisted company in the Blenheim Stakes. He's back here in calmer waters on a more suitable ground. Wesley Joyce back aboard and a hard-knocking type and will handle conditions. As you see, Pete Venom going to the gates, number four, really well-backed and a good winner in a handicap debut. And on contrasting ground, she won in an extremely good manner at Cork recently. Did go up £10 in the weight for that, but I'd say there is more improvement to come. The form pick I like, and if running anything like his win in Gorham Park, Equus Victor, who's dead heated with no less than Drumbeat, the winner of the Zetland Stakes today for Aidan O'Brien in Newmarket, down to 6 furlongs back in the turf. Equus Victor, Shane Foley, I wonder will he come stand side here today, this being the first sprint on the straight track. He's in a prime spot if he chooses to do so, and he's got a horse under him who will be very effective on conditions.
4: The loaded that off the Irish EBF bird catcher, 7 over the straight 6 furlongs. It is Equus Victor, Lars Soldier, attended by Horace Town Boy on the right as an attach, being followed on settling down by New Yorker, who's yet to settle, and then iReady and Pink Venom is the back marker. Closely grouped, matching strides, Otis Town Boy and Equus Victor.

0: heading into third is New York from Large Soldier. Pink Venom joins Irady and Natesh at the tail. 3.5 furlongs to go as they continue their progress towards the halfway stage. The Irish EBF Birdcatcher with a narrow advantage on his town boy from Equus Victor, shaken up to the outside New Yorker, followed by Pink Venom over on the far side, Letash, with Irady and Lars Soldier. It's Oris Town Boy continuing at the head, being followed by New Yorker, and on this side is Pink Venom, the Equus Victor, Lars Soldier, Irady and Letash. They race to the final furlong. Oris Town Boy from Pink Venom on the outside, followed by Irady, up the hill inside the final 200 yards. Oris Town Boy cut back with every single stride by Pink Venom. Pink Venom is going to extend winning ways in the Birdcatcher. Drew away to be Oris Town Boy and Irady.
1: That's the treble up in nursery company for Pink Venom. She has won again Daughter of Soldiers call for Ben Cohen and Johnny Murta. The 11-10 favourite is a winner.

0: after what happened at Doncaster.
1: Yeah, he finished nearly seven lengths behind him. A little bit too keen that day, wasn't he? He might be a little bit better than he should on that occasion, but clearly it's a stiff ask.
0: The two Godolphin runners are up next, and first of all, Jassas is leading his stable companion Desert Castle. Let's deal with Jassas, who's two from three.
1: Yeah, it'll probably be the only time that he's leading him, certainly in the final quarter of this race, I would imagine. But two from three so far in his career. He's made a bright start. He's a good prospect, but big price and has plenty to find with the principals.
0: What about Desert Castle? He's a good-looking horse. He's big and strong.
1: He is. He's kind of very well put together, very well made, isn't he? And, you know, he looks the part, and you couldn't knock him at all. He looked in prime condition. Not turned to her really in the prelims. I think he's got the two handlers just as a precaution more than anything, but yeah, he certainly looks the part, and he's looked the part on the track so far as well.
0: And quick word on the last horse and in the paddock, and that is the Coventry winner, Great Barrier Reef.
1: Yeah, well, he's a high achiever. I think the form itself of the Coventry can be crabbed a little bit. It hasn't worked out as the Coventry sometimes does, but he's certainly a good two-year-old. We haven't seen him as often as we expected in the second half of the season, but good to see him back on the track again.
0: That's the quintet for the Dewhurst.
2: Just a bit of news from York. The ground has changed slightly. It's just dried.

0: house has just dried up a little bit at York. Hermetic is a non-runner in our sixth contest there, so just so you know, so it doesn't go a little bit later on. A reminder that to the winner, there's 283 grand on offer, so it's currently about 400,000. The gap in the Trainers' Championships between Balding and O'Brien, but he's got a strong hand here, Aidan. This Desert Castle is not going anywhere in the market, though, Dave?
1: No, it's absolutely solid. I just want to... the horse that slightly confuses me is Darkness Falls, because I think that 9 furlong Group 1 that he won last time just sits a month too early in the calendar, and I don't often think of Dewhurst winners coming down significantly in trip. I like to think of them sort of progressing through the ranks and the distance for my ideal profile. So just a little bit uncomfortable. But the dam was a sprinter, and it's related to 2 mile winners, so it's hard to pin it down on pedigree. It didn't lack speed, but it was about stamina, and I just think the more straightforward horse that's been progressing through the ranks in the normal way. Desert Castle won impressively on its debut, and then won impressively again in a Group 2. I just think he's the obvious one of the two, and they probably are clear of the rest of them.
0: 10 to 11 Desert Castle, Darkness Falls 6 to 4. Lydia, back to you.
2: I'm really looking forward to this classic matchup between Andy Post 2000 Guineas and Derby favourites, Godolphin and Ballydore. Desert Castle. I like them both in the paddock. You marginally prefer Desert Castle.
3: Well, they're both very nice horses. I mean, there's nothing to knock either of them about in terms of looks and behaviour on the day.
2: Behaviour was impeccable, actually.
3: Preliminaries, yeah. But he's just a very strong, well put together, well made horse, isn't he, Desert Castle? And he's kind of physically, he looks very much there as a 2 year old already. And I'm sure he'll go on and train on. He's got the strength to do that. But
2: Advertised the form enough for second in the Autumn Stakes. He's upheld it.
3: Yeah, exactly. It was one of them where he's upheld it. Exactly. He's run very well without really necessarily enhancing what he'd done before and making that Doncaster win look any stronger as far as Desert Castle is concerned. But a really good matchup between the two superpowers. It's Buick and Moore, Godolphin and Coolmore. And we could have done with a few more numbers, I think. But this race has been a very good race in previous years when it hasn't had the numbers as well. Even if you go back to the late 90s, mid-90s, when Alharth won, it was a four-runner race then, and he beat Daniel Dancer and Tagula. So it can still be a very good race.
2: Not too shabby that small race, was it? we were identifying earlier the doubt about Desert Castle being his tendency to edge left. Mm-hmm. What happens when he's under pressure, as he surely will be today?
3: Well, I think he might be. I mean, that'll be the interesting point, won't it? I think it's going to be a very different test for him, and watching that race from sort of halfway, whether Darkness Falls and Great Barrier Reef can get Desert Castle at work a little bit sooner, and then that'll be really when we learn a lot more about him. Now, it might be that he's just too good, too quick, and he's able to breeze through this race in the way that he was at Doncaster and quicken by them. He has got that gear change, hasn't he?
2: Yes.
3: Desert Castle. I think the biggest question will be whether they can get him at it a little bit sooner and make him work a little bit earlier on in the race than what he's had to in either of his starts so far.
2: And you think that Ryan Moore is going to ride Darkness Falls assertively?
3: I think he will, yeah. I mean, I don't know whether he'll lead or Great Barrier Reef will lead. I'm imagining that whatever happens with his stablemate, they're going to want to be very proactive on Darkness Falls and try and stretch the race and make it a really good even test in the way that he did on Sun Goddess in the Cheveley Park the other week. They're not going to want a slow tempo race which comes down to which horse can quicken best. They're going to really want to make use of it and make that stamina that we know Darkness Falls already has come into play to some extent.
2: Dave was mentioning the unusual route. Of course, Golden Fleece 9 furlongs for the first time and Group 1 for the first time as well. He's dropping down by 2 furlongs and trip, but he's not slow, and that form quite deep, beginning to work out nicely. Great Barrier Reef has always had the Dewhurst circled in the calendar by O'Brien, but the season hasn't really gone to plan for the Coventry Stakes winner. A number of little setbacks has meant to cause him some disengagements, but he is here today, and he is backing up his stable companion Darkness Falls. There's a

0: will go off the odds-on favourite by the looks of things. However, last two to come forward then for 2026 Darley Dewhurst Stakes will get the call for this important Group 1, usually the race that decides the champion juvenile, with Ian Bartlett.
1: Little Hurricane in the yellow will complete the line of five. Seven furlong start. And that's it all in. Ready. They're off. They race for the Darley Dewhurst Stakes. The quintet come out in a perfect line early on. Darkness falls. Maroon and blue colours goes forward. The white cap of Jassas runs in second position, not far behind him. The all blue is favourite Desert Castle, a length and a half further back, disputing third position with the purple jacket of Great Barrier Reef. And the yellow colours of Gentle Hurricane, who won the best turned out award, is the back marker as they move down to the final half mile. So it's on the left, Jassas with the white cap, the maroon and blue of Darkness Falls, the two that set the pace as they move already down towards the halfway stage. Great Barrier Reef in the purple, in the centre is next, Desert Castle, the all blue, is level with him. There's a length and a half behind those two, Gentle Hurricane just at the rear of the field. Approaching the bushes though, Jassas encouraged along Billy Lutton on the white cap, then Ryan Moore, Darkness Falls in second position. Desert Castle beginning his challenge right in the centre. Great Gentle Hurricane on the right, the yellow coming into it as well. Great Barrier Reef behind those, they head down into the dip. Darkness Falls in front to Desert Castle. Great Barrier Reef in third position running on. It's Darkness Falls at the moment, only about a neck in front to Desert Castle. They race up the waterline. Darkness Falls just to Desert Castle. Great Barrier Reef and Gentle Hurricane.
0: We got a really good race, even though there were just five runners and the big two came to the fore and done.

The runners are heading to the start for the running of the 10th at greyhoundspetch.com.au. Queen Cometto's been unplaced in all four runs over the distance of the 5.20 here at Kennington. Kendra Pockets has been placed at her last three outings. Two of those have been over this trip. Silent Assassin is a greyhound who won going back six starts ago in a Masters event. King Kuna was placed last start. Ramirez Manelli has been impressive, winning at his last two down at Mandurah. Last start, 27.22, was high-flying. Cerulean Poppy is a greyhound who's been placed at her last three, but she's yet to win in nine starts at Kennington. And Grapefruit Racer is first up here at Kennington after coming across from Tasmania. He's had two unplaced runs in WA at Northam and Mandurah. Ramirez Manelli, 170 favourite. Yandra Pockets, 350. Silent Assassin, $7.50 as they head to the boxes here for the running of race number 10 on the program. So David Hobby already with three winners on the program earlier on tonight as the runners arrive at the start for the running of the 10th event, the Greyhounds' Pets. Ramirez Manelli, $1.70 favourite. Drawing Green. He's won three of his last four. He's won a couple of times over this distance. And the runners arriving at the start. Thanks, Chatty. Race number 10, the Greyhounds' Pets. For the 10th event on the card, and runners are about to be asked to move forward. Favourite in green, Ramirez Manelli. He won his last two down at Mandurah. And the signal's about to go through. He's now into $1.60, $3.70 under our pockets. Silent Assassin at $7. And the first row moving in. So the first row's locked away. And now the even numbers step forward. And the 520-metre box are loaded. Ramirez Manelli's the favourite. Green light is on. Lure to the start. And they're set. Racing. Ramirez Manelli came out fairly, showing early speed to Cerulean Poppy.

0: across and takes the lead. Ramirez Manelli quickly recovered and got across to second. Got underneath of Silent Assassin, who was checked. Working up on the inside, King Turner, then followed by Yundra. Pockets up on the fence, King Cometto. Silent Assassin's well back, and last of all was Grapefruit Racer off the back. And Ramirez Manelli working overtime past Cerulean Poppy. In behind them was Queen Cometto as they start to swing. Ramirez Manelli's clear. Race away, another winner for Hobby. Ramirez Manelli by 4.5, Cerulean Poppy. Third goes away of Queen Cometto ahead of Silent Assassin. In behind them, next of all, was King Turner. Grapefruit Racer was one of the last in. 30.02 the time.
1: Three quarters when making most. Didn't get the best of the break last time out. Was on the back core and couldn't quite peg back the winner, Kaimon Best. He's won one from one in A3. So perfectly housed and hoping for a double of the tally in the grade and to remain unbeaten at this level. He's got 10 wins from 50 overall, so a really consistent lad.

6 in. Trap 5, 4 over, has been back to finished 4th last time up.

0: sneaking a second win at the track, so only had the one so far. That was in an A3 back on the 22nd of August. Dropped back to A3 last time out. Was slow to go, forced wide, and never got into it after that. Drifting is Max Choice, trap 3, despite having a win last time. Friendless in the market. And is 2 from 3 though at the track so far, A5 and A4 wins. Set at Newcastle. Gambling 1. Off and away. Pretty ragged start, and 5 is just about leading into that first bend. 4 over from 2 up the inside, a bit of Mason who's barged his way to the front. 2, 5, 1, 3, 4 fabulous. The owner is at the back of the pack as they race down the far side. Out in front, it is trap 5, 4 over from 2 in second, a bit of Mason is 5 from 2 and 1. 3 and 4 at the back of the field, down the lane they come. 4 over is rocketing away, makes pretty much every yard. 5-1 at Newcastle.
1: Fox 20 won well the last eight Galway on the second run over fences when he stayed on well to get the better drop of threat. And Smallcraft Warning has a different profile coming in here. He's been busier, but he's been a remarkable servant for John Ryan and the Wee Wind Farming Syndicate. He's won his last two, both over hurdles. He's stayed on really well the last day, delivered with a well-timed run by Daniel King, who gets on so well with him to get up and win a handicap hurdle at Goran Park last time. He raced off a mark of 105, then he's up to a mark of 111 now over hurdles, but gets to race off his chase mark of 97. He's still in lower over fences, and his recent improvement over hurdles has come since he last ran over fences. So if he can replicate even some of the improvement that he's shown over hurdles now back over fences, then that would make him a big player here. And John Ryan did tell us in the winner's enclosure at Goran Park that he was looking to send him back over fences. So 7 days later, he's a horse who thrives on his racing like a lot of the John Ryan horses, and it wouldn't be surprising to see him go really well again. And Adam the Wink is in here as well for Kieran Murphy, who had Facile Ocean won at Downpatrick there yesterday, and he's been in tremendous form during the summer as well. He's won his last three, rising from a mark of 93 when he won at Wexford in July, and winning at Cadogan and then at Downpatrick last time. He won off a mark of 109 the last day at Downpatrick. He's up £9 now to a mark of 118, but obviously comes into the race in good form. Peter Smithers was seen to good effect on in the nick of time at Galway there for Enda Bulger the other day, but they might be coming into line. Looks like Nod in the Wink is going to be handy along the inside, along with Jukebox Johnny Porquapua just towards his outside, and looks like Smallcraft Warning is going to be a little bit further back and towards the outside through the early part of the race. We'll get up to Kerry O'Brien.
2: Flags up, and away they go for the third of the afternoon. The

chase. This one now being run over 3 miles and 119 yards. They're already at fence number one, which they've all taken okay. And the early leader here is A Knot in a Wink, the top weight, and Peter Smithers taking them on now to fence number two. Just bunny hopped that one rather, and Not in a Wink, but didn't lose a huge amount of ground. Has company now up on the outside, though, in the shape of last year's winner, Clonbury Bridge, and Clonbury Bridge now moves on. So they turn over on the far side with Clonbury Bridge and Keith Donoghue, establishing an advantage of just over a length to A Knot in a Wink, and then comes Pourquoi Pois. They're about a length and a half in advance of Jukebox Johnny. Then a break of four to Charlie Luciano on the inside of Small Craft Warning. Spagnum is towards the rear in company with Tully Begg, and the overall back marker is Gatsby Gray. On the approach now to fence number three, and a very deliberate jump that time from A Knot in a Wink, who was relegated to third as a result. Clonbury Bridge then leads them on a good run in between obstacles from Pourquoi Pois. Then in third position, A Knot in a Wink. After these is Jukebox Johnny. Small Craft Warning, who's won his last two over hurdles, is racing in fifth place. Then Charlie Luciano, Spagnum, Tully Begg, Gatsby Gray. Sizing up fence number four now, Clonbury Bridge. Over that one from Pourquoi Pois, who jumped up well on the outside. Jukebox Johnny and A Knot in a Wink matching strides for the third spot. And then this gap of about three to Small Craft Warning and Charlie Luciano as they continue across to the next fence, one before the turn-in. They've seen out the first three quarters of a mile. Long way to go still. Clonbury Bridge pops over that one. Small Craft Warning was a bit awkward that time. Lost a bit of ground through the air. Now back in sixth place under informed Daniel King. So they're now about to make the turn into the home straight. Clonbury Bridge from an improving Jukebox Johnny, the grey horse up on the outside now, has moved to within half a length of the lead. Pourquoi Pois and A Knot in a Wink remain close up as they level up for fences six and seven. At 10 lengths first to last now, Gatsby Gray continuing to race in rear, just preceded by Tully Begg and Spagnum as the leaders come on to this next one. And very little in at that time. Mistake, a very bad mistake towards the rear that time from Spagnum. On the level, Clonbury Bridge just edging on again from Jukebox Johnny. Pourquoi Pois in third position as they now approach fence number seven. It will be the last next time around. Time Gatsby Gray didn't get very high, but has improved his position a couple of places. Gatsby Gray. The order then as they come up to pass the judge with a circuit left to run in the blown window supporting Loud GAA handicap chase. It's Clonbury Bridge from Jukebox Johnny and Pourquoi Pois. A Knot in a Wink's in fourth, and they're followed by Charlie Luciano and Small Craft Warning. The blue cap of Tully Begg on the inside of Gatsby Gray, and then about three lengths back to Spagnum trying to recover after that error. Over the first of the three in this line, where again, ballooning the fence rather, A Knot in a Wink was not as fluent as the majority. Spagnum again ridden away from that one, getting a little bit further detached as they take this next one, which was their first. Another slight mistake that time from Gatsby Gray. Climbing all the while to fence number 10, a ditch, Clonbury Bridge. From Jukebox Johnny on the outside, Pourquoi Pois in between them. Spagnum again didn't really impress in the jumping department over that one. It gets a reminder from jockey Philip Donovan. So about to turn at the highest point of the track with Clonbury Bridge giving this a good go, attempting to win the race back to back from Jukebox Johnny. And then in third position, Pourquoi Pois, A Knot in a Wink, chasing a four-timer here, is running in fourth. And then a few lengths back to Small Craft Warning, is just edged past Charlie Luciano once again. Gatsby Gray and Tully Begg still very much in touch, clear of the back marker, Spagnum. Another less than fluent lead from A Knot in a Wink at that next fence, which was five from home. Clonbury Bridge still with the advantage, about a length in hand over in second place Jukebox Johnny, a winner at Galway last time. And then Pourquoi Pois, A Knot in a Wink, Small Craft Warning is closing now in fifth. And then Charlie Luciano, Tully Begg, Gatsby Gray, and a few lengths to Spagnum. Now on the approach to the fourth last. Clonbury Bridge from Jukebox Johnny. And then disputing

0: Sully Begg. About to swing in then, and a wide open contest. Still Clonbury Bridge is the one to get to. From Jukebox Johnny. Down the outside in the green and gold hoops is a nod and a wink. Pourquoi Pois is coming there quite stylishly. And look out for Small Craft Warning is now switched in between horses. Coming to two outs. Just about in front, Pourquoi Pois to Jukebox Johnny. Small Craft Warning, Clonbury Bridge has now hit the wall. They race down to the final fence. Pourquoi Pois and Small Craft Warning from Charlie Luciano is rallying in third over the last. Pourquoi Pois from Small Craft Warning clear of Charlie Luciano and Jukebox Johnny, and it's Pourquoi Pois who's being driven out by Danny Gilligan. He's going to get a first win over fences here. Pourquoi Pois goes clear close home to beat Small Craft Warning. Charlie Luciano in third and they were fine.
1: Got a great Grassmare boys gone in. In her ear is 4-1. Cool Angel is 9-2. It's 17-2 and bigger. The rest of he's taken a bit of a move out in the betting bin her ear. And they were vying for favouritism and Penetry and him. But Penetry has won the battle at top. Here's Stuart.
2: Stand ready. They're off. The Sky Bet Sprint Trophy. 6 furlongs ahead of them. Alpha Kalenic in the centre. A little bit slow to stride. Penetry wasn't the swiftest away either on the right. He's towards the rear end of the field. And as they go through the first furlong on the right hand side, Dark 30 with a purple cap is prominent with Jordan Electrics in the cheek pieces, Artisia red cap, and then Cool Angel and a noseband of the grey fine interview with you sure do, and Al-Shabaab Storm noseband at grey pin her ear, and then Toya Tomi and Pelletry last of the group on the right. On the left, Rock on Thunder in the yellow upsides the noseband at Grassmere Boy and Oldies Gold with a red cap running fast, and then Strike Red and Trilby and Advertise and Apollo One and Red Spells Danger and Anaf and Alpha Kalenic and Wiltshire in rear. On down inside the last 2 furlongs they come. On the left, Oldies Gold red cap moving up with Advertised under the rail. On the right, Cool Angel in the noseband of an Al-Shabaab Storm maroon cap. Strike Red and Rock on Thunder are running on in behind them. Into the last furlong they come. Advertised, yellow cap. Cool Angel in the centre of the noseband with Al-Shabaab Storm. Bin Harir is flying home late. Cool Angel, Advertised, Al-Shabaab Storm and Bin Harir. Here's the line. Cool Angel won the Sky Bet Sprint Trophy over Advertised, Bin Harir and Al-Shabaab Storm, who were disputing second, third and fourth, chased in by Jordan Electrics. Old is gold, and they go right back to Wiltshire, who was one of the last.
3: From stall one, Cool Angel has won. One of 3 runners race for Mick Appleby. He's Advertised in second place. Looks like Al-Shabaab Storm for the winning trainer back in third. Bin Harir, last year's winner, fourth.
4: Yeah, and the front four are well clear, but the winner from that far side draw in stall one. Strong enough in the market, which says 9-2. Had some strong form in the butt this year. Big field handicap winner in Ireland on his most recent start at the Curragh. That form did look strong, didn't it? The way that it worked out. Obviously, Sondad back in fourth that day, who last weekend won a big listed race at Redcar under Joanna Mason. And she gets on Cool Angel this afternoon and wins at 9-2. I think the draw has been a help. He was always travelling well.
3: He's won this of 103.

for the final time tonight. Crenshaw King into $1.45 and favourite. Last start winner from an inside draw. Crocodile Crawl at $4.60, $5.50 about White Keys. And double figure odds for the remainder. Excuse me, so Crenshaw King, last start winner, has won four times over this trip. Crocodile Crawl has also won four times over the distance. Has got a losing sequence of five, though, last one up at Northam 6 runs ago. White Keys has been placed at five of her last six. She's yet to win in six starts here at

0: track. Pump Fake was placed just starts to go down at Mandarin. Ash Mash was placed 4 runs ago at Northam. Arctic Crop was the last Art Northam winner from a wide draw. So runners getting to the start for the running of the 11th event on the card. And Crenshaw King is the favourite for Ben McLean. Thanks, Shady. Runners arriving at the start. Crenshaw King for Ben McLean, the favourite, $1.45. Crocodile Crawl, $4.80. Now White Keys at $6. Chasing on Monday up to Northam. Down to Mandra on Tuesday. Back here next Wednesday night. So the signal's about to go through. And runners are about to move in for the final time tonight. Crenshaw King, the $1.40 favourite. Drawn in box number one. Now the signal is about to be locked away. So the first row moves in. Favourite in, Crenshaw King at $1.40. And the even numbers step forward. And now we're ready to go. The green light is on for the last. Tab Touch download today. Crenshaw King's the favourite. And racing, Crenshaw King dwell to the start, showing early speed from out wide was Arctic Crop, and also now Crenshaw King recovers to second. Two lengths off the lead though, Crocodile Crawl to third, and then followed by White Keys, Nash Bash and Pump Fake off the back they go. Arctic Crop in front of Crocodile Crawl, Crenshaw King struggling on the home corner. It's Arctic Crop in front of Crocodile Crawl, and Arctic Crop wins by a length. Crocodile Crawl third in was Crenshaw King, White Keys in behind them, Nash Bash and Pump Fake at the rear. 22.07 the time. 22.07, number 8, Arctic Crop gets across for Tracy Heine and goes back to bank after winning at Northam last start. And the interim numbers 8, 2, 1 and 4. 8, 2, 1 and 4. Number 8, Arctic Crop, a black bitch by Superior Panama at a Torza, owned and trained by Tracy Heine, is now 111 of 84. Number 2, Crocodile Crawl, a black dog by Shuma.
1: A lot of them were clearly having their run before this big group one. And the Shedder Trotters. Ninja de L'Envol was second. Nick DeVal was third. Macario Jeep was fourth. And Nina Javo was fifth in that race.

than a minute away from starting it. 4.9, number 60 Ninja Delonval, as I say, second in that race the last time up. Having run already won a Group 1 race, the Prix de Sy. Nicole Dubai was second. Oro Jeep was in third place. So we'll see if Ninja Delonval can win it. The second Group 1. They're getting ready for a start here. Here we go. In the Saint-Léger des Trotteurs, Group 1, over 2,450 metres, and Ninja Delonval, one of the first to show. Nicole Dubai is also well to the fore, out fairly deep on the track. Nikita Deschamps in the orange and purple check silks with Nobel Speed not far away. Norman Piaget is going forward as well, and 7 Norman Piaget is leading Ninja Delonval, and on the outside is Nikita Deschamps. Nikita Deschamps on the outside is going second. Also very wide is Nuevo Cash as they head into the turn. So it is Nikita Deschamps on the outside of Norman Piaget. These are the first two, Ninja Delonval, the wide Nuevo Cash, and in between those two, the 10 Nobel Speed. They're fought by Nicole Dubai. Then Newton Ellis, number 2, from 4, Nina Fox. Next in the field is 9, Lucario Jeep from Nina Jarvo. Qualified 14, Nelson Mgay. That one is out of the race towards the rear behind Nina Jarvo. We've got another one that's galloping as well. I think 6, Nanika Dupont is going to be disqualified. Next, De La Faye is in rear in company with Naturally Star. So we've got one or two of them in difficulty. I think Newton Ellis as well, very wide.

0: Hungary, another one that is out of the race, a race that's led by Nuevo Cash and Nikita Deschamps, 13 from 12, with Norman Piaget in third place, then Nobel Speed and Nicole Debye. Ninja de Lombol is just getting some taps behind the saddle and is losing ground on the principles here, just struggling a bit, and is followed by Lucario Jeep, as it is Nuevo Cash that has the lead at the end of the back straight, getting to the business end of the race now. Nuevo Cash cantering on the outside, Norman Piaget, that's out of the race. In second is Nikita Deschamps, Nobel Speed is in third, in fourth is Nicole Debye, and then still under pressure is Ninja de Lombol, trying to stick in there, but in fifth place as they turn into the home straight in the Group 1, Saint-Léger des Trotteurs. Still on the turn, it is Nuevo Cash with the advantage to Nobel Speed, who's just overtaken Nikita Deschamps. A break there to Nicole Debye and Ninja de Lombol. Can they get past Nuevo Cash down the finishing straight? Nuevo Cash with the lead here. On the inside is Nobel Speed. Then Nikita Deschamps. Ninja de Lombol is in fourth position. Shifting left away from the inside is Nuevo Cash. Nikita Deschamps not giving up with Nobel Speed on the inside. It's still Nuevo Cash drifting further towards the stand side, but with the clear advantage over Nikita Deschamps. And it's Nuevo Cash that gets Group 1 honors in the Saint-Léger de Trotteurs. Comes home clear of Nikita Deschamps and Nobel Speed.
1: Welcome back to Anchor for the final time today. Hope you managed to find a winner or two across the course of the programme. Do stick with us. Still got plenty more action from Izmir, and then later tonight, the late night card at Diyarbakir coming your way. But there are four non-runners here, 7, 8, 9 and 10. Leaves us with a few of 7 for the lucky last from here at Anchor. I'd love to give you a pricing update on this race, but unfortunately my pricing screen is not showing me this particular meeting. So let's try and pick a few of the principles out. Number 3, Gul Shenem for Moose Celik, was third last time. That was a career best performance. 25 days on since that recent effort, can go very well. Whilst the 4 horse Mavi Yar is one to consider in here. Mavi Yar for jockey Feshi Chetin Bash was third on debut. Disappointed 6 weeks ago when sixth. Much better was expected on that occasion. Gets stall 5 here today, which should be a suitable gate. Number 1 is Kinal Ikayam. And Kinal Ikayam for jockey Semetjan Yazıcıoğlu was second on the turf 2 starts ago. Disappointed in sixth last time out. Breaks from stall number 8 here. There is Erkan Çankaya on board Almina, who will come forward to stall 7. Needs to find improvement on what we've seen of late. However, with the scratchings, obviously, because there are less horses in the race, this becomes an easier assignment for quite a few of these. Still waiting for them to come in. Yashil Yakut is one who could feasibly take steps forward from what we've seen today. Unplaced on both starts, however, no reason to suggest that an improved performance isn't likely in amongst this field. So we are now just waiting for them to complete the loading process. And you can see Mavi Yar just taking a turn out the back, also still to come forward here. Looks like being Almina for Erkan Çankaya. Just proved a little bit troublesome to load in the early stages, but now is coming forward as we wait for them to approach the gates. At this point, in goes Almina, and they're all clear, ready to go. They're off and racing in the lucky last, and the way they go to a bunching beginning. Yashil Yakut gave a strong

Long boat bumps to the rest of the field as a couple of birds land on the track. They'll be making an exit stage right in a matter of moments. Maviar leads then in the early stages to Gul Shalem on the inside. Within third towards the outer, the red sleeves of Almina. In behind them, Menesal has got to the rail with the red and white colours then of Yashil Yakut. Deep on the course towards the outside is Kinal Kivem, and also towards the rear early doors is Gul Shenem after a good start. Up front, Natros leaves the back straight with an advantage of two lengths to Maviar in second place, and in third is Almina. Fourth then belongs to Menesal, with in fifth place Gul Shenem. Behind them is Kinalikayam, who's being bumped along, and Yashil Yakut has dropped to the rear of the field, but they're on the turn for home here, and Natros is giving generously on the front end. Almina sits in second with Maviar in third. They are on from Menesal in fourth place, who's clear of Gul Shenem back in fifth. In behind them, Kinalikayam trying to rally, but into the straight, Natros leads from in second place, Almina. These two go on from in third place, and then trying to rally Maviar. Up front, Natros, though, got first run on the rest of the field and is holding them all at bay. Now at the 200-meter mark, Natros nearly home, needs one last big effort. Down the outside, Gul Shenem is beginning to fly home and is going to cause one last late problem. And Gul Shenem for Moose Celik has timed it to perfection. And Gul Shenem goes on to say the last. From in second place, Natros. Third, Almina, fourth Maviar, fifth Menesal. Yeah, well timed by Moose Celik. If you ever want a jockey to deliver one with a surgeon's precision in these parts, it probably is Moose Celik, and Gul Shenem has delivered comfortably here. And it's a really, really gutsy performance by the winner, who's rallied down the outside and has got there

0: Dawn Rising, JP McManus second last year, £10 better off with the winner, being plotted up to come off the same mark. If you're happy to go along with that, you're on at 5-1. Now, Sea Lantern is a big improver, several others in the race. I just thought there were so many that I fancied I'd go for a solid horse that maybe might nick fifth place, and I've gone with Shrimp Shady from the Andrew Balding Yard. Obviously, trying his best to pick up any prize money he can. But he's a good improver, a good solid improver on the season, and he's won over 2.25 miles. And I don't think the ground will be too much of an issue with him. So I'm hoping that that one can run well at a big price.
1: Okay, Sea Lantern put up by Steve Mellish earlier on. Brian Hudson looking for a big race, double with his winner over at York. But Lydia, Dawn Rising is the 5-1 favourite.
2: Yes, we were discussing Martin and I at the start of the day, the strength of Dawn Rising, and it would be most significant if immediately before the race he was still very strong. Well, he is, Martin.
3: Yeah, he is. I think just looking at the exchanges, he's about 8.8 on the exchanges. Sea Lantern is actually the current favourite on the exchange. There's money coming. Dream on Baby of Emma Mullins is as well, quite good support coming in for her late on. So very competitive open betting market, as you'd expect it to be. Dawn Rising, look, we all know that he hasn't been showing an awful lot. There was a little bit of a hint through the midsummer, but without getting competitive. Last year he actually came into the race on the back of two good runs, and I find him a very difficult horse to back as a 9-year-old that was beaten in the race off the same mark last year and doesn't come here sort of obviously in form. So if he wins, he wins, but there are more obvious horses to be putting your money on, I thought, in the race.
2: He's won the 2023 Queen Alexandra, the Group 3 at the Curragh in 2024. He was 6th in this in 2024 and 2nd last year. He's never won a handicap.
3: No.

0: mean, he's still got a pretty lofty rating, hasn't he, as well? So, yeah, but what we do know is he's got loads of, obviously, staying power. He's got a history in the race of running very well.
1: I spoke to Brian Ellison when he was going to saddle his pair. He's really bullish about Sea Lantern.
0: I mean, yes.
1: Really bullish.
0: Yes. He thinks he's going to win, doesn't he? He's told everybody in the week.
1: Yeah.
0: I can definitely see it. Look, we said earlier, if there's one horse that could blow the race apart and be a potential sort of cup horse for the future in a handicap, then it's him. Mm. He's very low mileage. He won at Ponty like a very strong stayer. And... yeah, he's got an obvious credentials. I think the rain that came yesterday would be helpful for him as well. I saw him when he won at Ponty, actually, and he did just strike me as a thorough stayer in the making. And
1: I put it to Brian that he would definitely stay 2 miles. How confident was he about the extra and kind of a knowable 2 furlongs? And again, he just sort of like brushed it off.
0: Yes.
1: Mainly because of the temperament of the horse.
0: Yes. Yeah, he's very laid back, isn't he? And we've seen that from how he raced at Ponty last time out. So he's completely unexposed, and he is, as I say, he is the one in the race. Like I haven't played the race, but if I was betting, I would want him green in my book, because he still could be anything as a stayer.
1: The horse that already is sort of pattern class stayer is Baylor Bay, the winner of the race last year.
0: Absolutely.
1: He's shown that with a really good second in the Doncaster Cup, chasing home the horse that would soon become the dual Cadran winner. But also earlier in the season as well, the fifth in the Ebor was a high quality performance, and you'd expect that he'll be mixing it more often in pattern coming in next year.
0: Definitely. He's a really talented horse, isn't he? He always tanks through his races. He's quite unique in how he's been campaigned through his career. He spent a long time in the doldrums, really. He was in class 5, class 6 handicaps for quite a period of time, running over much shorter distances, and then it clicked and he stepped up in trip, and despite being very keen going, he obviously stays really well, and they found the tactics that suit him, dropping him out. If you back Bella Bay, you know that he's going to be coming late under Billy Lochnan and trying to pick his way through the pack, but it didn't stop him last season.
1: Which probably offsets the 22 draw.
0: Yes, I don't think it matters with him at all, because he's going to be ridden cold regardless. So it means there's going to have to be a little bit of movement across, but it shouldn't be significant.
1: The market likes most of James Owen's 4 Naval Tribute, who's had a fine season already this season and is still progressing.
0: Yeah, very much so. He's had a really good year. You know, winner of 3 of his last 4 handicap races. He's never been as far as this, but as soon as he went up to 2 miles, he improved. And this is a completely different type of race to the ones that he's been winning, and particularly Kempton last time out on the all-weather. But he's a progressive horse for a stable that keeps on eking out improvement on these.
1: I like the fact that he seemed to really enjoy the good gallop at Newbury 2 starts back.
0: Yes, yeah, he won well that day, didn't he?
1: Yeah.
0: And as you said, they did go a good gallop. He's got a good draw, easy draw to work with as well in stall 6. It can make a little bit of a difference. You don't want to be sort of trapped too deep as they come into the straight and caught out wide, and he shouldn't be that. He should get a nice position through the race. Can be a little bit slow into his stride sometimes.
1: Now, George Ward is on for the first time. Am I right in thinking this is the horse of James's that has had a different rider literally every start this year?
0: Yeah, that's nearly. Right, yeah. Kieran Fallon's won on him twice,
1: yeah.
0: I think. He's kept on changing jockey, yeah.
1: So that's no negative either. Okay,
0: we were both quite keen on Mountain Road at a price to run well.
1: It's the draw that puts you off, but that is the only thing that would really.
0: Well, he'll be dropped out as well, won't he?
1: Yeah, he will.
0: He'll be dropped out. I wouldn't rule out Jim's other runner as well, Let's Be Frank, who's, you know, he mixes sort of 1.5 miles with 2.25 miles, but he's effective over all different distances. He's twice won the 100 grand bonus in the Sunday Series. Yeah. And those races are competitive as well. You know, they're a good grounding to coming into these premier handicap races, because they are, in their own right, very competitive races. So he's down off a very low rating, Let's Be Frank. I wouldn't dismiss his chance.
1: No, it's a career high mark, but he comes here off a career best.
0: Yeah.
1: I think he could run really well. Both of Jim's horses, I think, have got good, strong chances. How about Dream On Baby? We discussed the mare from Emmett Mullins' yard briefly.
0: Yeah, I mean, she's a pretty talented hurdler.

0: isn't she? She's low mileage on the flat. Very easy win last time out in that amateurs race. Maiden at Tramore. Hard to sort of assess that form. She looked in great form in the paddock, to be fair, and there's been good money for her.
1: She ran sixth in the Mayor's Hurdle at Cheltenham.
0: She definitely still could improve on the flat, shouldn't she? She's another one, really. The other unexposed one in the race, I suppose, to some extent. To a lesser extent, not quite as much as C. Lantern, but she still could have more to offer.
1: C. Lantern has now progressed to be favourite. And you can see the argument for C. Lantern. He's 9-2 in from 7-1. Dawn Rising is 11-2, having been briefly favoured at 5s. Bela Bay, the title holder, 15-2. Naval Tribute is 8-1. Dream On Baby, 9-1, been back from 14s. Valedictory is there. Kirshner there. High Fibre, who you were making a case for earlier.
0: Yeah, I think he's got a chance. He's a very lightly raced for James Owens Yard. He's got a low draw. I think Sylvester will make plenty of use of him. He'll be sort of out of any trouble that could occur amongst horses in behind. So, look, there are loads you can give a chance to, aren't there?
1: Yes. 16-1 for Mountain Road. I mean, that, you know,
0: yeah.
1: That really, I take your point, he will be dropped out. So maybe I'm overthinking it. I was sort of unhappy with 26, but he had plenty to do. He did best of the horses that were right the way back behind Small Fry at York, and he really did finish quite powerfully.
0: He did. Yeah, I thought he ran really well, and Small Fry's a rapidly progressive horse, isn't he, since he joined Joseph O'Brien. He was kind of top of my list, and increasingly so at the prices. You know, he's 16-1 now. He was sort of 10s, 11s, wasn't he? So he slid out to a very fair price, I think, at 16s.
1: Should mention Shrimp Shady as well, only because he was very much going the right way, and I think you can argue that the run came too quickly last time.
0: He had a busy summer, and he just ran flat, didn't he? Mm. That was probably the first time, really, this season that he disappointed at York, and he's had a bit of a break since then, which might have just freshened him up and can bring him back to form.
1: Sea Lantern now 4-1. Brian Ellison has obviously visited the rails.
0: People are listening.
1: I'm expecting all of James Owen's horses to run well.
0: Yeah, they can do, can't they?
1: Yeah.
0: Of his, I thought High Fibre had the most potential upside still. But they're all arriving in good form after good seasons, really. Mm. Manx Man.
1: Yes.
0: Gone well in the race before. Toby Moore, that £7 probably needed. But if he gets a good trip round, we know that the track and the trip and everything suit him.
1: I think Reverend Hubert sort of compromised his chance last year by going on such a long way out.
0: Yes. But he was well fancied, wasn't he?
1: He was, but he's a lot higher this time round, isn't he? And he's already had quite a fruitful season with a couple of hurdle wins and one on the flat as well for Charles Burns. They're loading quite quickly. Just two or three more left to load. Having slightly dawdled to the start, the loading process has gone very smoothly indeed. The strength of Sea Lantern is notable. Been backed into favouritism as the last two go forward. For the 2026 Club Godolphin Cesarevich, let's enjoy this with Ian Bartlett.
2: Comes in now. That's it all in. And ready. They're off. 2 miles and 2 furlongs they go. They leave the starting stalls vaguely royal, and Tashkarm were a little bit slowly away as they begin for the Club Godolphin Cesarevich. And Bela Bay drops out of the back of the field, heading over towards the inside running rail. Berkshire Sundance is in a prominent position. Polestar is up there as well. With High Fibre against the running rail is in a position with Kirchner, who's not far behind. Premier Lean is wide of these. Cock and Bull is up there as well in Blue Sacks. Appeal is widest on the course and coming through to be with the leaders. Let's Be Frank looks like he settled right at the back of the field with Tashkan. Mountain Road is quite a way back as well. Premier

and cock and bull behind those was High Fibre, is followed through by Shrimp Shady and Naval Tribute, and behind these is the line The Stars. There as well behind those is Reverend Hubert in blue colours up the running rail. Dawn Rising is further back, it's a green.

Sasha Sundance head the remainder, and then comes High Fiber up the inside running rail to Reverend Hubert and Cock and Bull, and behind those is Appia in red and white naval tribute, behind this and Trim Shady, and then came Dawn Rising in a line the stars. But heading well inside the final mile of the Club Godolphin, Cesarewicz, Premier League in the pink colours, continues to have the advantage over the blue of Saxe Appeal. Polestar and Goolagong are the next pair of runners. Behind those is High Fiber, who's made progress into fifth to Kirchner. Berkshire Sundance in red and white is behind this. Shrimp Shady and Naval Tribute, the next pair of runners. A line the star is ridden along. Dawn Rising is behind that. But the leaders have just over a half mile to go at this stage. Baylor Bay is way back in the field. And Steel Anton about five or six from the right, but being worked on. Goolagong is taking it up now as they head down inside the last half mile. Two in second position is High Fiber. The yellow quarter jacket against the running rail, making significant progress. Kirchner behind this, and then came Berkshire Sundance. Steel Anton's on his way. Light blue jacket, he'd be seventh or eighth at the moment to Valedictory and Reverend Hubert. Baylor Bay begins to move from the back of the field as well, as High Fiber it is, who leads past the bushes now to Kirchner. Steel Lantern, Goolagong behind those. Berkshire Sundance is still there. Dawn Rising and Baylor Bay down the centre. Alphonse Legrand up against the running rail. High Fiber to Steel Lantern in the light.

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1: 6-4 today is paying 88,000 at the moment. Jackpot 1 paid 9,075 Rand. The Bipot 2,100 and the PA 162. I'm going with number 7, Eiffel Tower 7, 6 and 10. Let's link over to Nico Kratsiotis.
2: Thank you very much, Shalandra. It is race time. We're just hopefully going to beat the storm that is pending, lingering in the background. They are loading up over here. For the final race of the day, no more. Harun al-Rashid has gone in already. Apprentice of Gorbo rides. No more American Rebel World Order. Eiffel Tower, the red cap to go forward after that. That was very premature. Half the field are loaded. Snow Moon to come in next. Steel Spring. Guerrilla Warfare, Narrow Toy, Peace Treaty, and Rock My Boat will be the last ones here. Final race at Tab Turfontaine today, the renaming of the Johannesburg tracks to Tab. 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Going in, Guerrilla Warfare, Peace Treaty, two to load, Narrow Toy, and Rock My Boat, 1,800 meters for our final race here. Narratoy faces around the right way now. Going in. Rock My Boat, fitted with a hood. 1,800 meters, just about ready. All set. Last of the day, they're racing away from that 1,800 meter position. Out on the lead early on is Steel Spring, but going up there, there's Eiffel Tower, the red cap. Guerrilla Warfare is just off them with Harun al-Rashid and no more. Narratoy caught deep in the early stages, about 3 to 4 lengths off the leader. Then World Order and American Rebel. So Moon races 3 from the back with Peace Treaty second to last. And Rock My Boat is the trailer. And there's got to be about 10 lengths in at first to last as they run down that back straight towards the last 1,200 meters. And now Steel Spring is making it a true test here. Steel

0: Spring on away by three. Eiffel Towers in second, a further three back to No More in third. Guerrilla Warfare's fourth, but already 8 lengths off the leader. Then Harun Al Rashid. Behind that is Narrow Toy. Further back to World Order, American Rebel, 10 to go. Snow Moon's got 12 to find. Peace Treaty second to last, and Rock My Boat is the trailer. They're racing them down with 800 meters left to run, and out on the lead, Steel Spring takes them along by two. Eiffel Tower stalking it in second. Three lengths away to No More and Guerrilla Warfare. Harun Al Rashid is down there inside. They followed by American Rebel and Narrow Toy. Further back to World Order and Peace Treaty. Homeward bound into the last 450 now. Steel Spring, Eiffel Tower down the inside. Harun Al Rashid is moving on. No More's in behind that with Narrow Toy, and towards the outside, Guerrilla Warfare. Peace Treaty runs on. Eiffel Tower hits the front. 300 meters left to go. Down the inside, Harun Al Rashid. Steel Spring, Rock My Boat. Narrow Toy runs to the outside, but it's Eiffel Tower on the lead from Harun Al Rashid. Rock My Boat is finishing nice to the inside. Narrow Toy the outside, but Rock My Boat has taken it up from Eiffel Tower. Rock My Boat goes on to win. Rock My Boat won it. Second Eiffel Tower, third Narrow Toy, and Harun Al Rashid will finish back in fourth. Rock My Boat in the colors of Treble and Pillows. TKP Racing for Chris Yonker and Malasela Kachedi comes home very nicely at Eiffel Tower, who looked to be the one to be with going to the last 200. Narrow Toy runs home strongly, but runs into third, I think. And fourth position will go to Harun Al Rashid. American Rebel was fifth. Peace Treaty and Steel Spring ran together. There was nothing from Guerrilla Warfare. No More World Order. They finished well back. Snow Moon was a long way behind them.
1: 4 and 5.

0: back on that Racing TV Extra. This is a 357 and York Ironstone Lad is 8-11 here. Goodness me. Really well backed this. And Ironstone Lad's going to go off a very strong favourite. All yours.
1: Yeah, thanks, Tom. He looked a part in the paddock as well. And yeah, 8-11. Michael Schinner from Skybet said this morning he'd been well backed in this race. He showed clear ability first time out 3 weeks ago at Newbury.
2: Yeah, and he's continued to be strong in the market since then. A little bit of a longer trip for him this afternoon, I think, looks like a big positive. Sort of slower ground, probably, the son of Cracksman. And I just thought a mixed greenness and not giving a hard time, which is how the William Haggis 2-year-olds usually are. He made a really encouraging debut, and I think he will progress from it. And it was just a nice start point for him, one which I think he'll take a big step forward from. And if he does, then I think he'll be very hard to beat. I think even if he manages to reproduce his debut form, it could well be enough. But I would be surprised if he didn't improve for the run.
1: Did Hot Horse Brian Means in fourth? Any reason why he's going to get closer by
2: him? Well, he was also quite green. And so you can take the view that if he improves more on the day, then

0: Absolutely, he could, and that form is probably a solid enough effort, really. The winner of Andrew Balding's already had some previous experience at the same track and had gone with a bit of encouragement and sort of took advantage of knowing his job, bouncing out into a handy position. Ironstone Lad was never far off him. Colonizer, who was green out of the gate, did perhaps end up a little bit too far back than was perhaps ideal for the race. Interesting, they were sent off the same price. They were both 3-1 shots on their first start, so the market had them having similar chances. So it's not impossible, and I would kind of view him as the biggest danger, for all that there is money for Royal Authority, who could be an improver, having gone with Promise first time out at Salisbury.
1: But he wasn't really in the market that day. It was a big price, but he's by the bow. He's at a Resinus. He's got a top-class pedigree.
0: He's got a really good pedigree, and he wasn't given a hard time, having been quite green. Again, he was one that was slowly away, and the winner of that race made all, having had some previous experience. Three of the four that beat him all had previous form in the book, so he fared second best of the newcomers in that race, and we know that they are in really good form. He's been strong in the market as well, but I really liked Ironstone Lad in the paddock. I liked his debut run, and first port of call when I came to this race last night was, I think he'll be very hard to beat, and I'm not surprised that he's strong in the market.
1: You can be the one, son of Calix, who shaped nicely first time out off an air for John and Sean Quinn.
0: Yeah, that was on slower ground. As I mentioned already, the going change here, good to soft now. So it is drying up. He's a son of Calix, as you mentioned. They do tend to like really testing ground conditions. The fact that it'll be less testing today than it was at air might be a bit of a negative for him.
1: Okay, there's Royal Authority going into stall two. Just having a look before he hopefully consents to go forward. Pace-wise, we're sort of guessing with lightly raised horses.
0: Yeah, exactly. Not too many of them. Well, they've only got sort of a run behind them in the main, haven't they? Wouldn't be surprised if Ironstone Lad was fairly close up once again. He might even make it.
1: Okay, let's get back to Stuart and get the call.
2: That's it. They're all in. They're off. Five of them break from the stalls at the Mile Star, the Dementia Forward, You and Me, EBF Maiden Stakes. Royal Authority, initially, the Yellow Silks was a little slow in gathering stride, but he's quickly in touch. So they go quite briskly through the first furlong. Colonizer in the purple and white, helping to push the early pace along with Royal Authority on the inner and Glen in Rome out wide. And then Ironstone Lad, the hoop sleeves and cap dropping into fourth, and You Can Be the One in the pink and purple on the inner as they move into the bend. So the end of three furlongs, Royal Authority, going keenly, has gone to the front, gives the lead to Colonizer and Glen in Rome, who circles the field, and then You Can Be the One, and Ironstone Lad will be just last into the straight. So on down towards halfway, Royal Authority on the right, Yellow Jacket, PJ McDonald's. And the centre, Colonizer, the purple and white for David Egan. On the left, the outside of Glen in Rome is being ridden along. You Can Be the One in the pink and purple's getting a bit closer. And Ironstone Lad is now being asked to close. Tom Marquand in the dark blue and white, crouching low. They're moving on down towards the last turn, our half furlongs. Royal Authority, held together in front, has the lead. You Can Be the One on the right. Ironstone Lad trying to get on turns, working hard. Got a couple lengths to make up, but staying on. Still a furlong and a half to go. Royal Authority, Ironstone Lad switching in behind, still with two lengths to make up. Into the last 200 yards they come. Royal Authority staying on dually. Ironstone Lad isn't getting any closer. PJ McDonald and Royal Authority, a landmark for the year for PJ. Royal Authority, Andrew Balding strikes on the nose wire, beats Ironstone Lad clear of Colonizer, You Can Be the One, and Glen in Rome.
3: Royal Authority wins 3-1, PJ McDonald, Andrew Balding. And that's notable, really, in the bid to be top York trainer. I think that seals it for Andrew, I think, because he was two ahead coming into today. Might be wrong, but I'm pretty sure that's the case. Right, this was York. I try again, this was Newmarket. So that's the official print, as Alphonse de Grand beat Sea Lantern and became the first horse to win more than one Cesarewitch.

tight now across. Runners making their way now to the far end of the starting chute. And the flag is raised. Forward now, Boom Boom is leading them in, together with Cocktail Blur. So now they begin the walk down the hill towards the starting box, just a few yards shy of the box now, waiting for the all clear. As they move forward, had a walk. All clear is given, in the box, and they're off for the Wasdorf Group Silver Trophy Handicap Hurdle. And through the early stages, Cocktail Blur claims the early lead, with Wellington Arch also going forward, and so too Glyn Bray. Then Boom Bourne and Mellon, the favourite Masterman right over on the far side, will jump in about sixth or seventh position as they crossed over flight number one, and they're all safely over, with Cocktail Blur and Glyn Bray the first two, and then Wellington Arch in third, with the huge white blaze Mellon over on the far side, Masterman. Meanwhile, towards the near side, Boom Bourne, who's followed by Moonchime. Then Ike Sport, as they go over flight number two. They are all safely over. The back marker is Our Guide over the first couple of flights of hurdles. Right So Tom is also towards the rear of the field. So too is Take No Chances, running this race for the third time. Last year's winner, Rambo T, yellow and green colours, racing about last but four as they make the run down the hill and on towards flight number three. And it's Glyn Bray, who now has the lead over Cocktail Blur, who race in second, and then Wellington Arch will jump in third. Boom Bourne was over in fourth, Masterman in fifth, and Mellon is racing in sixth. Moonchime, then a couple of lengths away, is in seventh. Ike Sport is in eighth towards the inside. On the outside, Day Late, Dollar Short. Racing between those two is Our Guide. They're then being followed by the mare, Letterston Lily, as they make the run towards the turn by the stables. They're followed then by Perseus Way, then the checked colours of Washington as they complete their run towards the end of the home straight. And as they're taken down the hill, it is Glyn Bray who has got the lead. Glyn Bray out in front to Cocktail Blur in second, and then Wellington Arch is in third. Around the outside, Boom Bourne racing in fourth. Masterman is plenty keen enough for JJ Slevin, racing in fifth position, right against the inside rail. On that one's outside, Mellon now tries to make a bit of ground, and then Moonchime. A break of two lengths to Our Guide. On that one's outside is Day Late, Dollar Short. Then Ike Sport on the inside of Letterston Lily. Next to the field is Perseus Way, who's followed towards the inside by Right So Tom, and then the checks of Washington, followed by Rambo T. Then Take No Chances, who's towards the inside, and 17th and last as they make the run down the back straight is the Mighty Celt, held up by Harry Skelton. So on then towards the first flight, taken down the back straight, the grey Cocktail Blur moves upon the outside of Wellington Arch between horses, and Glyn Bray on the inside. Mellon and Masterman in a dispute of fourth and fifth, with Boom Bourne on their outside in sixth position. Moonchime was over in seventh, and Our Guide was in eighth, and still the back marker is the Mighty Celt as they go through halfway in the 39th running of the Wasdorf Group Silver Trophy, and they go over the next flight in the back straight. Perseus Way made a slight mistake, so it is Glyn Bray on the inside. Out wide, this Cocktail Blur. Between them, Wellington Arch, those are the first three. Masked Man has

tanked his way through the race, and now he's coming right through to almost take it up as they go over the fourth from home. They're all safely over. Take No Chances are now being relegated to last. Ike Sport has lost its position, now drops back to last for one. So it is Cocktail Blur who still has the lead over Glimbray in second. Marsman is in third. In fourth is Wellington Arch. A break of a length and a half to Mellon, who races in fifth. Our Guide on the inside is in sixth. Boomborn on the outside races in seventh. Last year's winner, Rambo T, making ground around the outside of Moonchime, and then Daylate, Dollar Short, who sticks towards the inside rail, followed into the race by Right So Tom. Perseus Way is next, followed by Letterston Lily. Then on that one's outside is the Mighty Celt, who's now past one or two. Washington still towards the rear of the field. Last but one now is Ike Sport, and 17th and last is Take No Chances. But Take No Chances is no more than 15 lengths off the dueling leaders. They continue to be on the inside, Glimbray, and on the outside, Cocktail Blur, as the field turns for home in the Wasdell Group Silver Trophy. It is Glimbray and Cocktail Blur who are the first two. The favourite, Masked Man, is in third with only three lengths to find. Moonchime on the outside. Mellon is right there. Also on the heels, the leading group, as they now race on towards the second from home. Cocktail Blur towards the near side with Glimbray, the first two. Wellington Arch is still there pitching together with the White Blaze. Mellon on the near side. Moonchime is throwing down a big challenge as they race on now towards the second from home. It's Moonchime. Wanders going into that flight, but took the lead over Cocktail Blur in second. Daylate, Dollar Short is one of those who is picking up from some way back. So too is Our Guide. Perseus Way, another one who is staying on, and also from a long, long way back is the Mighty Celt. They're racing down into the dip. There's a furlong and a half to go, and Moonchime and Nick Splatter have got the lead over Daylate, Dollar Short, and Sean Bowen in second. Perseus Way staying on for Harry Reid in third. Over the final flight, Moonchime is down. That has now left Daylate, Dollar Short in front to Perseus Way in second. Our Guide is in third. It is Daylate, Dollar Short out in front, and the silver trophy goes to Daylate, Dollar Short, and Sean Bowen. Beats Perseus Way to second. Our Guide was third. Cocktail Blur was fourth. Rambo T finished fifth. Bonbon was sixth, and in seventh was Washington.

on the field. It's a wide open race, this first race, and they are loading. There's Dumfries. Dumfries going into stall number 13, got a wide draw to overcome here, has Dumfries. El Fox about to go into stall number 9. That's the mount of Luke Morris, who's already had over 100 winners this calendar year. Cy Twombly's gone in. Next one in, Ocean Force, the grey. Just to note, Green Icons rider Millie Wanacott wearing a white cap, not the light green cap as in the race card. Potter's Prince going in for Callum Shepherd. Can this horse win for the first time? Certainly been knocking at the door recently, Potter's Prince. Blue Collar Lad there. There's the striped jacket of Valenti. Stars on the sleeves. That's Johnny Pete for Sam England. Stall 10, Valenti. Three to go. Couple more to be loaded. Little Ted and Blue Collar Lad. Looks like we're ready. And they're off and racing for the Carlsberg Danish Pilsner 1847 handicap, and they head through that first furlong, and a few of these contesting the early gallop. It's Lightning Galaxy with the noseband up there, also showing a bit of pace. Potter's Prince, another one, El Fox in the red and white colours. The one who's staying out wide is Borderline Madness, Jack Mitchell, taking his time to bring the filly across. The white cap of Green Icon is also fairly handy, tracked through by Blue Collar Lad. Little Ted in the red and black diamond jacket is alongside the black and orange spots of Mercurious Power. Cy Twombly towards the inside. Valenti in the blue and yellow stripes held up with Ocean Force, and Dumfries is out the back here in this Carlsberg Danish Pilsner 1847 handicap, and they reach the halfway point. So leading is Lightning Galaxy from El Fox in second place. Green Icon, Millie Wanacott out wide.

0: Rider. Potter's Prince well placed up against the rail alongside Blue Collar Lad. Cy Twombly in behind with Little Ted. Midfield Mercurius Power with Ocean Force the Grey sticking by the rails. They turn in passing the three. Work to do for Borderline Madness, who's under pressure towards the near side. Dumfries still right out the back, and also Little Ted as they head up the straight then. El Fox trying to take over with Potter's Prince on the far side. Blue Collar Lad is under pressure. Cy Twombly's in behind. Mercurius Power. Valenti is trying to get involved towards the far side as well. El Fox has the advantage, taken on by Blue Collar Lad down the stand side. Valenti is finishing down the far side. El Fox in front. Mercurius Power is running on. El Fox doing just enough, though, beats Valenti. Close for third, Blue Collar Lad and Mercurius Power clear of Borderline Madness.
1: Intangible Truth 14-1, Constella at 18 out from 14, and this leaves Lakota Pass at 80-1 as the longest priced of the runners. That's a couple of minutes to our scheduled race time of 4:15, and our thanks again to Godolphin, who are sponsors of the Triple Time Maidens Fillies.

0: show, we could see her working stuff out.
1: Yes, I mean, she was always going to be much more in the market today because of the promise that she showed, but it's interesting in itself that she was 80 to 1 and completely unfancied, according to the market at least, on her debut. And she ran a race full of promise, and a couple of months on, she's obviously, as I say, you'd expect her to be much shorter in the betting on the back of what she did, but she's tight in the market, isn't she, against two potentially above average newcomers here. Intangible Truth we didn't see in the paddock. Andrew Balding's Sioux Nation filly, she ran at Kempton about 4 weeks ago now, and she was very green. She didn't show a huge amount, really. Never really got involved in that race. And the other filly, Lakota Pass, who we didn't see in the paddock.
0: Yeah, last of 10 at Ascot, yes. On her sole start.
1: Yeah, she's actually quite well bred, isn't she? She cost $130,000 as a yearling, bred to be a better 3-year-old, really, Lakota Pass, but she's going to have to show quite a bit more today. Charlie Appleby's got a terrific record in this race in recent years. He's won 4 of the last 5 renewals. Act of Kindness was the odds on winner of this race impressively last year.
0: Yes, and represented by Desert Remus, who's there, well-made filly. The dam is a 10 furlong winner herself, but a half-sister to Pinatubo. Stella is the other one that you did see her in the paddock. She's the one who's a half-sister to Twilight Calls, another interesting and good pedigree.
1: Yeah, I suppose it's a little surprising with Constella that she's starting out over 7.
0: That'd be the upper end, wouldn't it?
1: Yeah, Star Spangled Banner, half-sister to Twilight Calls.
0: You could argue the same for Intangible Truth, couldn't you? That 7 furlongs would be towards them.
1: And it kind of
0: depends for probing what that mix of Frankel
1: speed
0: is actually.
1: Yeah, I mean, in fairness, we do see that sort of mix used by, you know, Coolmore with their stallions a lot, with horses that end up staying beyond a mile and staying really well.
0: Yeah, quality being the primary angle. She's got some filling out to do probing. I'm really fascinated to see what she's able to produce and what kind of filly she is, essentially. So the last 3 going forward, we should just say that the tailwind continues to be strong. That has not died down at all today, whereas it did yesterday when the rain swept in. Last one to go forward for this 7 furlong maiden fillies event.

0: Kalena Rainbow in red and white, Constella Green and yellow right on the heels of these, a half length back between them. And then comes Desert Romance, who runs up in fourth position from Intangible Truth, and Lakota Pass continues to be the back marker. They're inside of the two marker, and the Kalena Rainbow and Probing, the leading pair. Desert Romance on the left is making progress to come to them. Constella is there as well. Intangible Truth behind those. They head down into the depth, and Kalena Rainbow very narrowly maybe to Probing. Desert Romance is still getting into it. Constella's behind those as they head inside the last furlong. Kalena Rainbow in front. Probing is fighting back against the running rail. Desert Romance behind those in third. Kalena Rainbow continues to be in front and holds on to beat Probing. Then Desert Romance and Constella in fourth place.
1: Little tussle that Kalena Rainbow has won, put her experience in very good use. Ross Ryan on board for Alan King, and she's seen off the rallying Probing to Hector Crouch and Rafe Beckett. Desert Romance is third, and she loomed up looking like a threat, which then flattened out for William Buick and Charlie Appleby, and they've been the only three really in it.
2: Kalena Rainbow's shown she's put her experience to good use. I think we could see that there was a little bit more inexperience about Probing when she came under pressure in the run. She was just maybe lugging one way slightly, but the winner has knuckled down well, hood fitted, she settled fine.

looks like the final checks might be complete here. Runners coming forward towards the starting tee. The flag is raised. They're race away for the Bladen Races Handicap Steeplechase, heading towards the first of 12 fences, and Akil de Rock is first to begin in the striped jacket, the red sleeves, white armlets, red cap. Over in front, by a length to Treaty Boy in the pale jacket, racing second. Langton World is close up third. A couple of lengths to the grey horse, Mr. Lincoln, sitting centre pack in front of Ather Moore in the blue with the yellow sash. Settling towards the rear of the field, Prospect House in the pink and maroon diamond jacket, and Jet Renegade in the blue and green. Also towards the back of the field, and there's probably 10 to 12 lengths first to last as Akil de Rock takes the first down the home straight, and all over that okay. So on they go to the water jump, which is fence number three, and up front it's Akil de Rock setting a decent pace here. Danny McMenamin in front by a length and a half to Treaty Boy in the pale jacket with the white face, and then Langton World towards the far side in the black and white diamond jacket. Race is just in advance of Mr. Lincoln. Out there more in company with that one, then Jet Renegade and Prospect House just struggling a bit towards the rear of the field as they take another plain fence in front of the grandstands. He's over that one okay, but he's detached from the main body by 8 to 10 lengths.

0: Off they go to an open ditch. Fence number five, Aquil de Rock. Caesar's Triumph jumps well, gets over nicely, and leads by a half length to Treaty Boy Racing second. Running behind them on the inside rail is Langton World, and then deeper out, Affair Moore. On the inside of that one is Mr. Lincoln as they go towards fence number six, another plain fence. A couple of lengths off the main body is Jet Renegade, and Prospect House just closing up a little bit, detached by three as he negotiates fence number six. So about to swing left-handed and make their way up the hill towards the far side of the track. There are five fences over there for them and one in the home straight, so they've got six left to take in total. And pressing on in front here, Aquil de Rock by three parts of a length to Treaty Boy Racing close up in second. Langton World likewise in third place to the inside of Mr. Lincoln, and deeper out of that one is Athair Moore as they go towards the next fence. And Aquil de Rock sees a stride, jumps well. Once again, Prospect House not overly fluent at the back of the field. Jet Renegade's well back there as they go to fence number eight. At it now then, Aquil de Rock over towards the inside by length to Treaty Boy. Mr. Lincoln travels okay, just taking a bit of a pull, the grey horse in behind them. Langton World on the inside of that one, and Deep Proud travelling smoothly, Athair Moore for Craig Nicol. And then there's a little gap in behind to Jet Renegade and Prospect House. Down to fence number nine they come, and up front, Aquil de Rock has company. Treaty Boy joined him there. Mistake by Jet Renegade back in the field. He's just starting to feel the pinch. Prospect House has gone past him. So the right opposite the grandstands now, down the hill on the far side they go towards the little dip. Aquil de Rock trying to fend them off from the front by a length to Treaty Boy Racing second. Mr. Lincoln right in behind them. So too is Athair Moore. And they're followed by Langton World as they take the hill. A gap of six lengths behind that one to Prospect House, and two more to Jet Renegade as they go to the ditch. Fence number 10. All over that okay. Pressing on towards the second last. Fence number 11. Aquil de Rock being ridden into it by a half length to Treaty Boy Racing second, and Treaty Boy landed in front over the second last. Athair Moore's travelling well behind them in third. Mr. Lincoln on the inside of that one. Then Langton World. They're getting away from Prospect House, and Jet Renegade's in big bother at the back. Up the hill they come, about to swing left-handed towards the final fence in the Bladen Races Handicap Steeplechase. Aquil de Rock's made all so far. Treaty Boy in behind them. Athair Moore still travelling well three deep. Also still travelling okay is Mr. Lincoln on the inside. And then Langton World. One fence to take here. Aquil de Rock trying to repel all borders, joined again by Treaty Boy. On the far side, Langton World has gone at the final fence. Inside the final furlong they go. Near side driven to the front is Mr. Lincoln, the grey horse who's taken it on to Aquil de Rock, then Treaty Boy. But Mr. Lincoln's running clear here for Ian Jardine and Sean Quinlan. Mr. Lincoln goes on to score. Aquil de Rock in second. Athair Moore for third in front of Treaty Boy and Prospect House.
1: You were a tongue tie for the first time the last day. Maybe there's something in that. But she stayed on well. She led at the final flight of St. Patrick on the outside and then kept on well to win by eight lengths in the end from John Dixon. Philip Roscoe's horse back in second and might be the one. She's now clear favourite at 9-4. Derry Force, interesting contender in here for Gordon Elliott. He won well at Clonmel the last day and probably won with more in hand and the three parts of a length winning margin from Clonmel Zarev. And the form of that race has been working out really well through the fourth and fifth. They're coming in.
2: 20 lengths GAA handicap hurdle over 2 miles. Nine runners for this one. About to go into the turn that will bring them on to the first of nine flights of hurdles. And the early pace setter here is Christabel, who's moved into a lead of about 4 lengths under Daniel King. The Brace of Grays lie second and third. No looking back up on the outside of Annie's Angel, who was the winner of her course and distance previously. And then we have Not in a Hurry and Might Be the One. A couple of lengths back to Mrs. Beaton, Cleopatra's Needle, Dairy Force, and finally Kilt over the first, which they all take pretty well. There's about 10 lengths first to last. And now they make their way on to number two. Christabel with this 4 length lead over that one. Just dragged the hind legs through. Slight mistakes there from Annie's Angel and Might Be the One as they come up to pass the winning post with a complete circuit of the track ahead of them. Plenty of good recent form on offer here. Five of these won last time out. Christabel, not quite so far clear now. The gap is down to about 3 lengths with, on the inside, Annie's Angel possibly just shading second now from on the outer. No looking back. And they're followed in fourth position by Might Be the One over this next flight. And all taking that one

0: really well once again. Christabel then leads them uphill to number four from No Looking Back on the outside of Annie's Angel. And then we have Not In A Hurry. Kilt at the back of the field just gave that one a little bit of a rap. So climbing all the while, good run before they take off once more at the Flight of Hurdles down the back, which will be number five. Christabel, two in second position. Annie's Angel on the inside of No Looking Back. And then Might Be The One, who's accompanied by Not In A Hurry. Further back then to Cleopatra's Needle, Mrs. Beaton, a couple of lengths to Dairy Force, and finally Kilt. Racing right across from the stands then. And inside the halfway stage in this Paris 10, Paris Green, New England supporting lad GAA handicap hurdle, Christabel leads them over this one, jumped it well, from Annie's Angel. And No Looking Back, they're followed in third position on the approach to the final three quarters of a mile. In fourth, rather, by Might Be The One, up on the outside, Not In A Hurry, Cleopatra's Needle, Mrs. Beaton, Dairy Force, and finally Kilt. The other back marker is very much in touch and still looks to be travelling okay as they skip over that next flight of hurdles, four from home. Mrs. Beaton just not quite as fluent as some over that one. Christabel remains the one to catch, but not so far clear. The gap is just over a length now. No Looking Back in the blinkers on the outside of Annie's Angel, sporting the cheek pieces. Then Might Be The One and Not In A Hurry. Mrs. Beaton closing on them now in sixth, though again, a bit sticky over that one, Mrs. Beaton. So quite a run now before they get to the first of the two in the home straight. The field really tightening up. Only about six lengths would cover them. It's still Christabel from No Looking Back, Annie's Angel. And then Not In A Hurry, who's flanked by Might Be The One and Mrs. Beaton. Dairy Force around the outside, Cleopatra's Needle, and finally Kilt. Top of the home run with two left to jump, and they're on the approach to the final quarter of a mile. Christabel from Annie's Angel, No Looking Back. Mrs. Beaton out wide, going the shortest way, Cleopatra's Needle. Not In A Hurry, was balked over that one, but still has a chance as they race down to the final flight. Annie's Angel now picks it up from Christabel, Not In A Hurry, just in behind with No Looking Back, and then Might Be The One at Cleopatra's Needle. And now the run in, it's Annie's Angel, rest on the outside by Not In A Hurry, in between horses, No Looking Back, but Might Be The One. Annie's Angel being gathered in by Not In A Hurry. Not In A Hurry just gets there from No Looking Back, and Annie's Angel in a blanket finish with back and forth, Might Be The One.
1: Yeah, looks as though Not In A Hurry has gone on to score. Annie's Angel has run really well. But, yeah, near side, isn't it? It's got up to score in the JP colours. Not In A Hurry goes on to take out the winner, Fairy House. Confirmation of that. Trying to give you those prices before we get off to York. Not In A Hurry, 17-2, Simon Torrens, Aidan Howard. And so we do go to York. 4.32, Alfred Wincham is 100-30, Divine Knight is 7-2, All In You is 9-2. Then it's 9-1 thereafter for this 1.6 effectively furlong handicap. Alfred Wincham 100-30, there were 7-2 joints in Divine Knight, but we've cleared 3-1 favourite and supported Alfred Wincham, Dave.
2: Yeah, Divine Knight was favourite this morning. But William Haggis has had a one well-backed horse turned over today. I don't know whether that's any influence, but the money has certainly come for the much lighter race to Alfred Wincham, who wouldn't have to improve too much on what he did last time, and clearly expected to do so.
1: All right, now, Chris, back to you.
3: Going behind and loading up then the stairs. And actually, Chris Dixon alongside. We pick up Alfred Wincham. Dubawi Sarda, the winner for a previous race. And Patrick Neville's looking across the card, doubling today.
4: Yeah, he had a winner at Hexham earlier on, and his horses are in red hot form. He's had 9 winners from 22 runners since the beginning of September. So the yard are flying at the minute. This horse, who was a bumper winner in Ireland, made a winning start in Britain on the flat at Pontefract back in June. Beaten twice since, but a good run of just a pound lower at Doncaster on his most recent start, and he looks like a horse that should benefit from the step up in distance this afternoon.
3: The bet said Divine Knight's the biggest danger, do you see it that way?
4: Possibly. I thought that he had a few things go his way really when winning at Yarmouth last time out. He got a good ride from the front. It was relatively unpestered for Tom Marquand on that occasion, and he was seen to good advantage. He's back up the weights a touch. He's been very consistent this season. He should run well once again. I thought there might be something better handicapped, and Alfred Wincham is an obvious one for that to be the case with.

0: Master Builder will like the ground, looking to give Sean Levy a double.
1: And he's had a light campaign, he could still be on a decent mark.
0: Let's get a call.
2: They're off with a full Skybet Ebor distance of 1.75 miles ahead of them in the Skybet Extra Places handicap. For a while, through the first couple of furlongs or so, Divine Knight and Bulletin are being kept wide. Spirit of Acklam is wide as well, with a flashy white face, just beginning to track over with the others. Most of the rest of them are clustering under the rail, where Cascade Hall in the purple and yellow is handy, and now Divine Knight is left to run a solo out wide before he tracks over to join them. But he's not far off the pace, which is set by Cascade Hall to the nose-banded Alfred Winsham and the grey with the nose-band Northwest Passage. Spartan Army with the maroon cap is just in behind the leaders, with Minstrel Knight in the green and white down at the running rail. And then Bulletin, green sleeves with a white cap, erases ahead of High Point and Spirit of Acklam in a black and white jacket. Further back, couple lengths away to All in You, as Divine Knight now begins to work his way over, pressing for the lead. Back to the final pair. Well, Have You Missed Me is among those who's held up, and also held up towards the rear of the field is Master Builder. So they bear left-handed, and they've gone through the first five furlongs with around 10 lengths from first to last. And Divine Knight, despite having that wide trip in the early part of the race, is prominent in the black and yellow, with Cascade Hall in the purple and yellow. A couple of lengths away, then the nose-banded Alfred Winsham in third, tracked by Minstrel Knight, who in turn is shadowed by the nose-banded Grey Northwest Passage. And then Spartan Army in mid-division, the maroon sleeves and cap on the near side of Bulletin. A couple of lengths away to High Point, upsides the white-faced Spirit of Acklam in the black and white. Two lengths Have You Missed Me in the light green as they begin the turn with 3/4 mile to go. All in You, the Hoopsleys is last but one. The other grey Master Builder is at the tail of the 12-strong field. So they head to the crown of the bend. They're entering the last 1,000 metres or so, 5 furlongs to go. And it's Divine Knight and Tom Marquand in front, chased into the straight by Cascade Hall, Alfred Winsham, the red cap, and Minstrel Knight on the inner. And then Northwest Passage ahead of Bulletin and Spartan Army and Spirit of Acklam on the left, who's being ridden along. High Point with the red cap on the inner has just been passed by Have You Missed Me in the light green and yellow. Master Builder and All in You are still towards the rear, but they've got 3.5 furlongs to go, and it's going to be a long home straight for some of these in rain softened ground, as Divine Knight is pressed and passed by Northwest Passage, who pokes his grey nose in front. Alfred Winsham on the right with the red cap has travelled up strongly and looks a big threat. Away to the left, the other grey Master Builder is staying on from the rear. And then Have You Missed Me, Alfred Winsham with a furlong and a half to go, that was committed for home and has quickly opened up and has readily drawn clear of the pursuers. Have You Missed Me, Northwest Passage and Master Builder. But those in behind are just chasing shadows, and they're fighting out places only, because Alfred Winsham has absolutely bolted up onto Ushin Orr, and it's another for the very much informed Paddy Neville. Have You Missed Me is second, Northwest Passage third, then Master Builder, All in You and Bulletin.
1: That's absolutely bolted up, the 11-4 favourite. We had a few fairly large winning distances at York over the last couple of days. That's right up there. Alfred Winsham absolutely pings clear to win our penultimate race. That's over the mile 6, Skybet Extra Places handicap. Alfred Winsham the winner there. Off we go to Nace for the WTW Willis Fillies Maiden. Careful how you say that. There will be glory, even money. Justiciar is 4-1. Sing Hallelujah is 4-1. Red Dahlia is 11 to this 12. And bigger the remainder for this 4.40 at Nace. And you can see that they're making their way behind the stalls pretty steadily. And Andrew Slatter is on There Will Be Glory here, who is pretty solid in the market. Bran, over to you.
3: Indeed, Tom, and There Will Be Glory was second in this race last year as being favourite. She's still a maiden and an expensive one to follow if you have been on her along the way. Her last three runs, she's been beaten in second position, although, to be fair to her, she's done little wrong in defeat. The run of Laytown was a good effort, and Clamel may not have fully stayed to 10 furlong distance on her next start 6 days later in mid-September, and a good run last time in a handicap at the Curra, but it's just that losing run and string of second places that would be a concern for me here today, particularly now as a four-year-old having to give a couple of pounds to her younger rivals, albeit only £2.

0: this time of the year. That said, the stable, Andy Slattery, could not be in better form. 9 winners for 47 runners in the last 2 weeks, and they're going great guns. Over their flat and jump runners, and there will be glory. Definitely will handle conditions, and 7 furlongs today should be a sweet spot, but just would be wary of her, and it wouldn't be the first time people have been burnt by her. But that said, stable form and her recent runs have been good. Taking on some rivals, which include Justice Yard, number 8, who had a cracking debut run to Curragh. Looked a proper filly last year in the making on that debut effort. Definitely hasn't progressed from that. Has run okay on occasions, but a poor run last seen in May, and we've not seen her track since then. And with a tongue tie on today, running on an extremely deep hole in ground, tiring ground, for all that she looked well in the ring, would be a concern for me. And Justice Yard may be best to watch today on ground that could be a test for her, given all of her runs came on a decent surface with that tongue tie on board here again today. No headgear on today. Blinkers were tried when she was last seen at a track at Downryle in May. The one I like against the two at the top of the market isn't shot there. 13, Sing Hallelujah. John Murphy's runner. She ran a cracker on debut. Very, very green. Showed a lot of inning experience, but the last furlong she finished off nicely to be sixth, beaten 6 lengths to 17 runners. Looking like she'd improve a lot for the run. And for a stable, I went to had a very quiet run of runners for most of the season. They're back. John Murphy's with a number of horses running well in defeat in recent weeks. And Sing Hallelujah, I think, can only improve off the effort. And as a 5-1 chance against a favourite who could be very vulnerable, and a second favourite today with improvement to come. And stall one, the rail, the far rail being the place today to be an ace here today, she should put herself in a good spot. Number 4 is a well-bred type, actually, going into the gates, their abiding memory, Jamie Powell. Lovely success for him in the feature race today. Listed win. He's off to Dubai at the end of the month, Jamie, and Bamako Beach, winning the feature RFL Steel Stakes in good style. And he's aboard this one for Gerard O'Leary. Abiding memory, Justin Pedigree, worth a look, more so maybe with a view to the future. Stable did have a maiden winner at the Galway Festival. Number 12, stable companion of Sing Hallelujah, Red Dahlia, ran in that maiden at Ferry House when Sing Hallelujah made her debut last time, and again looked green and raw and did get a check inside the final furlong. Will be qualified for handicaps after this and would definitely be well worth watching here today. There's something to work with connection for connections of Red Dahlia. Joey Sheridan on board, got a good ride in the last race, well back tight in Spoda Komodo. The final race, cracking a handicap over 7 furlongs, plenty of horses with chance to die, including Zenford, trained by Johnny Murta. But just see if there will be glory, who's going to go forward into the gates, the pink and blue colours. 10 runs to date, 8 on the turf and 6 seconds. Can she go one better today? I think she has every chance, but for me, Sing Hallelujah has definitely owned to further improvements, sitting nicely and quietly in the gates for rider Shane Foley, who's been on his first day back from suspension. He takes the ride for John Murphy.
1: Off and running over 7 furlongs. The tardy start by Abaca and Holly Halford, already trailing by 5 lengths. It's Cashlaw Nikun. Just leading up, There Will Be Glory, followed by Justiciar, and then Sing Hallelujah. Oracle of Delphi next with Red Dahlia. The Hidden Garden, improving up from last, is Abaca, followed by Saoirse's Choice. Abiding Memory and being brought to a halt is Maul's Gap. In front by less than a length is Cashlaw Nikun. From There Will Be Glory, third, Sing Hallelujah, and fourth, Justiciar, followed by Red Dahlia. Then Oracle of Delphi and Abaca, 2.5 lengths to the Hidden Garden and Saoirse's Choice, followed by Abiding Memory. As they head for the halfway stage, the WTW Willis Fillies Maiden. In the lead is Cashlaw Nikun and Don O'Connor, maintaining a 1-length advantage over There Will Be Glory and Andy Slattery, followed at the turn by Sing Hallelujah and Shane Foley, and then Justiciar and Jack Carney. Less than 3 furlongs to go. To the outside, Cashlaw Nikun, poised as There Will Be Glory, followed by Justiciar. Over on the far side, weakening is Sing Hallelujah, then Red Dahlia and Oracle of Delphi next, though, followed by Abiding Memory. They race to the final furlong and a half. Cashlaw Nikun's under pressure. There Will Be Glory on the stand side. They're joined by Justiciar. 200 yards to go. There Will Be Glory strikes the front, followed by Justiciar. Fading is Cashlaw Nikun, and then comes Red Dahlia, but the leader is

0: there will be glory. That there is. It is there will be glory. Another going in for the Slattery's Justiciar. Second Cash Loney Coonan third.
1: Yes, Team Andy Slattery have There Will Be Glory going to score very comfortably in the end. The 5-6 favourite for the Pleasant Star Syndicate. She wins off the back of 3 seconds on the bounce, but gets ahead in front here over the 7. All right, new mark, here we go. Here's Rishi.
2: Well, Alan King has just watched Colour of Rainbow win and just spoke to Ross Orion after the performance, and he loved the way she finished the race. He said he enjoyed her attitude through it.
3: Yeah, very much so. I mean, it wasn't quite the plan to be so handy. I would have loved to have seen her dropped in, but, you know, she did a run and the fillies on her inside hadn't. But luckily, she settles in front. And
2: with the hood, he said she was pricking her ears.
3: Yeah.
2: But he also felt that she would have learned a lot. He said, well done on that debut and the way Charlie Bishop rode.
3: No, Charlie gave her a beautiful ride. And also, the thing is to say, this is the first time she's been in grass since the Craven Breeze up. And Dennis and I spoke last week, and she could have gone to Southall today or whatever.

Rose Izari, RP McMurphy goes into the stalls. Nama going in as well, along with Auburn Avenue. There's Sandy Crack for Mark Wynn. He's got the one draw in that green and white hoop jacket. Auburn Avenue going in. So loading up steadily. Sandy Crack is in. Next one going in, Prince Rassam. Narmar's just gone in as well. RP McMurphy's in. So it's Narmar now. Four to go. Here's the well-fancy Calm the Jets. Stall 14. How will Rory Cleary ride him? It'll be fascinating to see. He's got the wide draw here. City of God goes in the orange colours. Here's Rasheen Boy. Last one in. Rasheen Boy is in, set to go for the Erdinger Weichbier Stein Selling Handicap. And off we go. Calm the Jets were slowly into stride from that wide draw as they head through the first furlong here. Well, as we can see, Bowood has completely blown the start. So Bowood's completely tailed off, has zero chance as they head down the back straight. Chilly Breeze is up there with Noni Never with the nose band. Calm the Jets is out wide, trying to get closer alongside Rasheen Boy in the orange City of God. RP McMurphy in the dark blue sleeves on the inside. Then Narmar in the light blue and pink colours. Sandy Crack in the green jacket. Held up is Auburn Avenue. Also towards the back, Prince Rassam and Izari at the back of the main cluster. Well, Calm the Jets has moved up into a share of third place as they reach halfway. Chilly Breeze and Ryan Kavanagh leads for Noni Never. Luke Morris seeking a double. Well positioned. Out wider, Calm the Jets for Rory Cleary, who's alongside City of God. RP McMurphy's right up there, tracked through by Sandy Crack. Rasheen Boy out wider for Sean Curran, pushed along Narmar. Then towards the back, Prince Rassam's got work to do, swinging into the straight. And in front still is Chilly Breeze. Noni Never is in second place. RP McMurphy in behind with Sandy Crack. Calm the Jets has completely beaten now. He's gone right back through the field as they race down towards the final furlong. Chilly Breeze, Noni Never, and now Izari, who is played late here last time, a couple of starts ago, has come weaving through the pack to lead under Kara Chuka. Gets on so well with this horse, and Izari is sprinting clear, racing well inside the final 100 yards, and Izari has blown this field apart. Sandy Crack and Auburn Avenue close for second. Long-time leader Chilly Breeze and Noni Never were next.

0: Jabbo was making his debut as well, fancied. He was a little bit more streetwise than him. More workmanlike, I thought, at first last time out, but landed the odds ultimately with a degree of authority. And yeah, 91, quite a punchy rating. He has earned it, hasn't he? And he,
1: William Haggis would have been delighted with that, I imagine, when
0: he
1: came through.
0: But he's got a good profile. I prefer betting wise to look elsewhere. I quite fancy Midgem Man.
1: Well, you and Rod Millman both.
0: Oh, really? Mm. Okay. Mm.
1: He was quite bullish.
0: I missed that yesterday.
1: Oh, no, this is well, yesterday he mentioned the horse, but also he's reiterated it today.
0: Oh, okay.
1: Yeah, he really likes Midgem Man.
0: Yeah. I mean, he's a big, good looking horse. He has progressed right through the season. The Donny form is strong behind Fuel the Jet, the subsequent group winner. I think he's got a really good chance. I think he's going to be a really like a 90 plus horse, I think, in the future, and whether that's this season or next we'll find out, but I think he's got a good chance.
1: The others brought two horses to this meeting yesterday. Lola de Valence won the Group 3 Oso Sharp, and can Midgem Man send them zooming home with a double over the 2 days? Who else would you wish to discuss? United Authority, handicap debutant for Rafe Beckett,
0: fancied strongly by Rishi this afternoon. United Authority. He liked his run at Sandown. I can absolutely see why. He travelled ever so well that day over the mile. Easy ground. Possibly did get outstayed. I think he's a horse that definitely should get a mile at least next year. Mm-hmm. Maybe he's not ready for it yet. So they're coming back in distance. On breeding, you'd say 81 should be very lenient for him. And he is heading the right way now.
1: Yeah, I like the way he engaged from quite a long way out. It took them a while for him to be seen off. And yeah, maybe it was the stiffish mile, and this might be more his bag at this point in his career. Mubadir, who's won his last two, first try at 7 furlongs last time, and it seemed to suit him.
0: Yeah, very much so. He won quite easily, really, didn't he? He's gone up 7, but Ashley Lewis takes over in the saddle. Ashley's having a really good season. Teams up well with Ed Walker. He's getting plenty of opportunities there, so he offsets £3 of that 7 rise. It should leave him very competitive again, shouldn't it? As I say, it's a good race, this. I know we've got non-runners and it's a shame we've got them, but everything that's lining up has a genuine chance.
1: I agree. I think it's deep and it's competitive. I mean, you'd even throw in Motown Philly, who hasn't yet won, but she's shown two good runs the last two, particularly that one at Ayr with some cut in the ground.
0: Yeah, she got to the front quite easily that day, didn't she? She looked like she was maybe going to sort of go through and win. She'd been quite well supported beforehand. I think she is well handicapped off 78, and they can't all win today and show themselves well handicapped, but I think we're dealing with a field of improving horses, which is what makes it a little bit more difficult for Majestic Jude. I mean, he might be up to it, obviously, and he's well fancied 7-4 favourite, but he's got to give way away to horses that I feel are well handicapped themselves, so he's going to have to be pretty good to do that.
1: Agreed, and the indication going into this race is that the form coming out of it should be quite strong, and for what it's worth, what remains of the season, worth following. Mm-hmm. Midgem Man has just joined. I think you saw briefly a shot of him going to the stalls after being reshod, so we shouldn't be waiting too much longer for them to load. How about Askar? We haven't focused on him yet. He won at Yarmouth over 7 furlongs quite comfortably for Marcus 75, and then turned out on different ground at Haydock.
0: He didn't get home at Haydock, did he? He didn't stay. It was a mile for the first time on soft ground as well, and whether it was the ground or the combination of a mile and the ground, I don't know, but he's got more of a chance, I'd say, back at 7 and back on a sounder surface. I know we're dealing with ground on the easy side, but it's not as soft as what Haydock was last time he ran.
1: No, not at all. And we've had the drying conditions all day with this tailwind having been semi-constant. I wonder if you can get
0: That's the other reason I like. I think Midgem Man will go forward. Mobadir might as well. But I think he'll be in a good position, whether he's leading or sat close to the pace. I'm hoping that he's in the right spot.
1: Your man is just playing around rather than going forward into the stalls. He's been surrounded by the handlers. Oh dear, oh dear. That was kind of, he was kind of building up to that, and that is a negative.
0: What's happened pre-race with him, it's not been ideal in that regard, has it?
1: No, and yeah, but they're probably trying to make up time as well. Majestic Jude is 2-1.

0: Chelsea. Open at 7-4. Midget Man is 5-2. Has shortened. You'll see him in the background there. Keep an eye on him. United Authority 5-1. 30-2. Mubadir 70-2. Asgore. Most heavily 9-1. Let's see if we can watch Midget Man again in the back shot. Hopefully, that's him there in the black and yellow on the right hand side of the screen. And if you have joined in the interest in Midget Man, this is not a positive.
1: Trying the hood on him now.
0: Yeah. Give him a bit of time.
1: And it's difficult to gauge, isn't it, always, where, you know, mentally, whether there's any sort of effect on performance when they've got agitated in that way. Certainly not what you'd want to see. Now we've got United approach backing away.
0: He was doing that earlier.
1: Yeah.
0: So he's been doing that for a while. Mitchell Mann's now being brought forward with a blindfold.
1: United Authority, sorry.
0: Again, he's sensed the stalls and is backing away. Not straightforward conditions, we should add. That wind is strong and not helping.
1: I thought he was in.
0: He's three quarters of the way in, isn't he? Now half. And meanwhile, United Authority is backing away as well. But Midget Man is in and seems to be calm at this stage, so that's good.
1: Majestic Jude has been in the stalls. Is it Majestic Jude in the stalls? Yes, for
0: yes,
1: quite a long. He's been in for quite a long time, hasn't he? Stood very still, calm, but he has been in there on his own for a period of time. The United Authority is really.
0: Yeah.
1: He's seen Midget Man and.
0: Well, he was already doing it beforehand. He was already doing it beforehand. I think this is all of his own making. I don't think he's just a copycat. So I think he'll be given one last chance. Mobbedy is going forward. Motan Philly is going forward. And you're on your final chance, United Authority, for our last race here at Newmarket. So I'll hand over to Ian Bartlett. He'll have the call.
2: Here comes Motan Philly to stall number four, and that will just leave United Authority to stall number eight. In comes Motown Philly. She's locked away, so just one more out of line. United Authority, a little way behind the stalls at the moment. Blindfold has been fitted and still quite a way behind the stalls. The others waiting patiently enough for number seven with Sylvester D'Souza, who's now being backed up towards the starting stalls with the blindfold on. That's working at the moment. Here he comes to the stalls. Oh, and Mobadia rears up there in stall number six. Very briefly, though, he's back on all fours now. United Authority just backing away once again. So the final one of them. Got him going forward now. This is United Authority to stall number eight. That's it. They are ready. And they're off. They get away. And Majestic Jude, the slowest of them, away by a length and a half. On the right, United Authority, the red cap, is out quickly. On the left is Midget Man, the best turned out. We're in the black and yellow jacket. Mobadir in yellow colours is up there as well. Extreme left now is Majestic Jude in blue and yellow. A little slow to stride, but has joined in with the others now. Races a bit wide of them. Motown Philly, white jacket and grey sleeves. Probably third position, close to the leaders, a little bit keen. Asgore the Grey, a little bit heading towards the right there as they've a half mile to go. So United Authority against the running rail with the noseband Midget Man, the white jacket, grey sleeves of Motown Philly, and on the left is Majestic Jude. This quartet separated by a length, and then Mobadir in yellow, and in black and yellow Asgore virtually level. So the six of them separated only by two lengths as they head down past the bushes. Midget Man, the yellow stars on the black jacket, has the advantage here now, has gone on to United Authority. Motown Philly is there. Majestic Jude has dropped out of things to be the back marker, but Midget Man has been sent for home and has cleared away. Midget Man is 3, 4, 5 lengths ahead. Motown Philly is giving chase in second. Asgore is running on. They play only for places because Midget Man has won very easily. Second, very close. Motown Philly and Asgore. Mobadir behind those in fourth.
3: They're off. They race over 3 miles for the Tynedale RFC Community Rugby Handicap Steeplechase and head to the first.

0: of 19 fences, and first to begin is Jet Eye in the royal blue and yellow, also prominent No Regrets, the silver and blue with the red cap, and towards the inside wall box jumped up well. Tucked in behind the pace is Sledgehammer towards the inside rail, and that little group followed by Lulu Madrick as they quickly race to fence number two, which was an open ditch, all safely over that one. And on they go to fence number three, another plain fence, and it's Walbox who's come through to show the way for Derek Fox. In front by about a length and a half to No Regrets, Getaway Vic making ground out wide of Dinon, between horses Lulu Madrick and the early leader Jedi Shuffle back centre pack. They're followed towards the rear of the field by Jet Legs. Ribeye is also towards the back, and Sledgehammer is a narrow back marker as they reach the foot of the hill and start the climb towards the back stretch where five fences await them. And it's Walbox, the green and yellow hoop jacket, not a horse in black headgear, if you're trying to distinguish him from Sledgehammer, who's towards the back in very similar colours. Walbox in black, in a black visor, leads the way at fence number four, got away by a couple of lengths to Getaway Vic racing in second position. They're followed through on the inside by Jet Eye, trying to creep a little bit further forward. No Regrets in company with that one, and Dinon is racing out wide. Little gap to Lulu Madrick, who's centre pack. Still towards the back is Ribeye in company with Jet Legs, and Sledgehammer also continues towards the rear of the field as they close in on fence number six. So Walbox to the inside, and deeper out Getaway Vic. Not a lot to choose between them. No Regrets took it nicely in third. Slight mistake by Jet Legs towards the rear of the field at fence six, and their race opposite the grandstands down the hill on the far side of the track. There's probably 12 lengths, maybe 15, first to last, as Walbox leads them towards the open ditch, which is going to be fence number seven. Walbox by a couple then to Getaway Vic racing second. No Regrets close up third. A couple of lengths behind those to Jet Eye, followed through by Lulu Madrick in the pink and yellow quartered jacket. Dean on to the outside of that one in the black and white diamonds as they take the ditch. Sledgehammer's made a couple of places. Ribeye's behind him towards the back. The pale blue with the yellow cross belts and the royal blue and dark blue check belongs to Jet Legs at the rear of the field. All over fence eight, okay. So at the foot of the hill and starting the climb back towards us, still well over a circuit to go, and it continues to be Walbox off the front by just over a length to Getaway Vic to the near side, and No Regrets on the inside rail. Right behind those races, Jet Eye. Dinon is centre pack. They're closing in on fence number nine, which is another plain fence, and Walbox sees a stride and jumps well. All over that one, okay. And next up will be the water jump. So Walbox by about a length to Getaway Vic. No Regrets in behind them, races third. Not much change up front. A gap of 2.5 to Jet Eye, racing in company with Sledgehammer, who continues to creep forward on that far side rail, taking that in fourth or fifth position. Dinon a little bit slow at the water. Ribeye towards the back with Lulu Madrick, and so too Jet Legs. They've passed their point of departure. They've completed the circuit. They're going on to fence number 11, which is plain, flying lead by the leader. And now they've pressed on to an open ditch, fence number 12. Walbox has just about made all so far. Leads by a length and a half to Getaway Vic towards the near side. Sledgehammer continues to creep forward on the inside, now going third. No Regrets behind that one. And then Ribeye on the move, centre pack, the pale blue jacket with the yellow cross belts. Behind that one, shuffle back a place or two is Jet Eye, then Lulu Madrick. Still well back now, Dinon, and also well back is Jet Legs as they go to the last one down this section of the track, fence 13. And all over that, okay. So about to swing left-handed to make their way up the hill towards the far side of the track once again. Five fences remain down the backstretch and one in the home straight, so six left to take in the Tynedale RFC Community Rugby Handicap Steeplechase. And it's Walbox who leads them towards the fence at the top of the hill, fence number 14, with a lead of a length to Getaway Vic racing second, a half length back to No Regrets racing third. Ribeye behind those. Sledgehammer's taken a bit of a pull against centre pack. Out wide of that one races Jet Eye, and then towards the back Dinon with Jet Legs, and the one who's struggling in in rear now, the pale colours of Lulu Madrick, as they race to fence number 15. Walbuck's over in front, landed by a couple, so no regrets in Getaway Vic, who is still racing prominently behind the pace. Improving again out wide is Jet Eye, and towards the inside, Sledgehammer and Ribeye is between those horses as they go on to fence number 16. This is four fences from home, and Dinon is pulling up at the back of the field, so the field has been reduced to eight as they take fence number 16. So opposite the grandstands, they go on to descent on the far side. Walbuck's by a half length and no regrets. A gap of 2.5 to Getaway Vic, a further half length to Ribeye. A couple of lengths behind those to Sledgehammer, to the inside of Jet Eye, who races deeper, then Jet Legs, and then Lulu Madrick. And now they take the rising ground, head off to the open ditch. Fence 17 is three fences from home. Walbuck's by 3/4 of a length to no regrets, who takes its second. Ribeye travelling well, stalking the front two. Sledgehammer on the move again into fourth place. Now just weakening a little bit is Getaway Vic as they go to the second last, and Walbuck's is over in front by a length to no regrets, and then the smooth travelling Ribeye. Half a length back to Sledgehammer, who's next in the field. A gap has opened up to Getaway Vic, followed by Jet Eye. Jet Legs trying to stay on, then Lulu Madrick, but four are going clear here as they race towards the top of the hill and swing the left-handed turn towards the final fence. And up front is still Walbuck's, trying to repel all boarders. No regrets, he's just about upsides, and here's Sledgehammer going three deep. Ribeye hasn't really picked up yet in fourth. Sledgehammer's hit the front at the last. Sledgehammer led, but only by a half length, and no regrets. Walbuck's scrapping away over on the far side. They're getting away from Ribeye. Well inside the furlong they go, and Sledgehammer, driven on here by Charlie Maggs, opens up by a length. Walbuck's bravely trying to respond in second, but Sledgehammer's finding plenty here, and Sledgehammer goes on to land the spoils to Walbuck's. Ribeye was next. No regrets. They finished clear of Jet Eye.
1: Across to the final 3/4 of a mile or so in this Protection and Prosperity Financial Services supporting Loud GAA handicap hurdle. They've got four flights left to jump, and it's Ancient Myth and Crypto Crash. These two still battling away at the head of affairs. Grand Lahan's now a definite third as Zari Eagle comes under pressure. Then Champagne Dawn Liseo, a couple of lengths to Chester Bay Lad, with Veyru making some headway on the inside, and then a break of four lengths to Girality as they went over that next flight. Four from home. Ancient Myth still on the inside of, in the black and white up on the outer, Crypto Crash. Reminders now for Ancient Myth. Grand Lahan tracks them in third. Champagne Dawn on the move on the outside into fifth now, just preceded by Liseo. And then Veyru, who's under pressure with Zari Eagle. Ancient Myth looks to have cracked now as Crypto Crash is joined up on the outside by the smooth travelling Grand Lahan. In behind them in third now, Liseo. Then Champagne Dawn and Veyru as they come to two out. Grand Lahan took over there from Crypto Crash. Veyru stays on with Liseo and Champagne Dawn, but it's Grand Lahan seeking that elusive win, who's cleared away on the run to the final flight. Grand Lahan at the last, ridden into it and jumped it really well. A mistake from Veyru, and it's Grand Lahan finally going to get his just desserts here for trainer Aidan McGuinness and the Hem Syndicate. A double on the day for Darrow O'Keefe. Grand Lahan clear at the line from Liseo, Champagne Dawn, Veyru and Crypto Crash.
2: Well, job done there, Darrow O'Keefe, Aidan McGuinness. Grand Lahan wins easy as you like at 10-11. The 10-11 favourite to York we go. Is a double for Darrow O'Keefe after success and a maiden hurdle for Henry Bromhead earlier on. Ashnak, 4-1. Las Vegas is 9-2. Kiss Me Honey Honey is 11-2. Be the Stander, 15-2, 9-1 and bigger than rest. The managed positive at Ashnak earlier on. And pretty solid that horse, 9-2 into 4-1. Niall.
3: Hi, Tom. 9-3 joints in Ashnak for David Amar and Danny Tudoff in Las Vegas. Ocean Orchard is a quickfire double for Peter Chappelheim.
4: Yeah, and both horses coming into the race in good form. Drop back into it for Ashnak. Really good run earlier on in the season from him over this course and distance. I think a well-run race on slightly easier ground than that over this trip could be the ideal test for him. And he is down in grade here now because he's dropped down to a mark of 85, and that gets him into this race off the ceiling racing. As you mentioned, Las Vegas looking to give Oshinor a double after his wide margin winner in the previous race, and his mount did run very well when second at Newbury last time out.
3: Okay, pace-wise,
4: I think it'll be fairly solid. You've got a few of them that can go forward and race quite exuberantly. I would expect Double Parks to be up there. Lean Dazzling Dean will be up there as well. One or two others that can press the pace along.
3: Be the Standard looks to give owner, trainer and jockey a double after Greg Cuban's success earlier in the afternoon, which is a

0: just left for Marco Houghton and Severide. Last couple going to go forward. Still out of line is Memphis champion and known for David O'Mara, who go into stall 20 for the final race of York's season. Let's get up and with thanks and get the call with Stuart.
1: We're almost set. Standing ready. They're off. They jump away with apples and pears, as has often been the case, very slow to get away. The Skybet Price Boost Handicap, the finale on the Naismar in 2026, and double parked in a striped jacket, is one of the first to show up. Takes the dogleg turn, racing just ahead of Empire of Light down on the inner. Paul Roger in a yellow jacket is handy, and so too Kiss Me Honey Honey in the beige. Lang Dashling and the wine blue spotted sleeves just in behind the leading line as they move on towards the end of the third furlong. So up ahead is double parked to Kiss Me Honey Honey, Paul Roger, Empire of Light, Optician in the dark blue with a noseband, then Land Dashlingen, Las Vegas in the pink and grey, flashy white face just behind the leaders, with Be the Standard, an orange jacket on the inner, and Moharaj in an orange jacket out wide. Burleigh in midfield in the black and yellow, racing just ahead of Mano Chicago. Then Project Geofin, three quarters of the way back in a noseband down at the rail as they head to halfway, ahead of Advance 20 and Maymar's champion, and then Per Contra. Ashnak in the green and white is in the last group of four with Alma Karam, Rainbow Nebula, and the slow starter is at the back of the field, Apples and Pears. So heading towards the top of the straight, just outside the last half mile, is double parked, who brings them back towards home to Kiss Me Honey Honey in the beige and Empire of Light between the leading pair. Paul Roche in the yellow is ridden along, Be the Standard is up the running rail, and then Land Dashling out wide. Wider still, Las Vegas in the pink and grey making headway, and so too is Pearl Eye in the black and yellow. Unsurprisingly, there are a lot of chances just outside the last quarter mile. Double parked has been headed. Pearl Eye in the black and yellow has gone to the front. Las Vegas in the pink and grey is giving chase. Ashnak in the green and white staying on from the rear with Mano Chicago, the striped cap. Then double parked and Per Contra. On down to the last furlong they come. Pearl Eye and Las Vegas fighting out the finish. They've drawn clear of the others. Into the last 100 yards they come. Las Vegas in the pink has nosed ahead. Pearl Eye is battling back very gamely, but Las Vegas is just doing best and wins the finale on the Naismar this year ahead of Pearl Eye, with Ashnak in third, then Mano Chicago, double park, Maymar's champion, and they're well stretched out in behind.
0: Yeah, good finish. Las Vegas wins for Peter Chappelheim. The three-year-old gives Ocean Aura a quick-fire double on the Naismar. He beats the second, Pearl Eye for Jim Goldie and Reese Elliott, with Ashnak, David O'Mara and Danny Toto back in third place.
2: Yeah, and Las Vegas winning well. He's a horse in training sales entry this horse, so he'll go there with a progressive profile.
0: Jumper people might be interested as well.
2: Might well be.
0: He just keeps working away. He travels into it. And yeah. he's had it.

0: his niece. Getting ready for our 5:15 Nace race course handicap. Storm Ready is 7-2. Zenford is 4-1. Back Down Under is 4-1. Spodo Komodo 6-1. Roblanco 7s from 13s to 11s into 10s for Fort Vega, and it's 12-1 and bigger. We've got one non, which leaves 10 in the field. And Storm Ready looks set to go off favourite at 7-2. Fran Berry, all yours.
1: Indeed, an unknown quantity, Storm Ready, who was very good on debut and well backed and winning from wide draw at the Listowel Festival. Sun and Night of Thunder, he gets into a handicap on the, after an initial win and only outing off a rating of 82. The second home, Zelani, did win today and made heavy weather of it, but at least gives some credence to the form, winning at odds of 100 to 30 on and just winning at that. But Storm Ready looks like he should improve a lot for that experience, deeper ground today, but like what he did on debut, albeit taking on battle hardened rivals today, and he is definitely open to further improvement off that initial handicap rating. He's got to take on the likes of number 8 Back Down Under. She was placed in Burghatcher Nursery here a couple of years ago. She's given connections great fun, and last time opened up a new avenue for over 7 furlongs, went second to Prevalence. Really good effort then, well worth trying again even on soft off the ground here, going around the bend after that run at Ferry House back here at Nace. The green shot there, Oro Blanco, the other Harrington runner. Cheap pieces could be the making of him if he handles the going. He's not a bad horse by any means. After winning two races, he had a stiff task in a scurry handicap and didn't run too badly as a three-year-old, went 8 back at the Curragh in July. And his last two runs in proper handicaps, the Leopardstown and the Curragh, have been good. He did show very wayward tendencies though under pressure. Cheap piece on today could be, as mentioned, the making him, but the ground is a small unknown, given he's also wears a tongue tie. But he's definitely a horse capable if handling conditions are. Blanco and Keaton Kennedy taking off £5. Give Team Harrington a strong team in this race, strong representation. Oro Blanco, cheap piece on today, stall number 7. Joey Sheridan rides Spoda Komodo for Johnny Fiend. That was a market mover this morning, a bit weaker in the market ahead of time, just going into the gates or attempting to go into the gates. Spoda Komodo handled conditions like this when winning at the Curragh last year. Strong travelling type, when he comes under pressure, his head carriage is not the most visually the best to look at, but he does tend to find more for it, and he should be all the better for a recent run at Punchestown, where he's well back in the wash on that occasion. But the market is speaking very much in his favour today. One horse at a double figure price could relish conditions, although we've not seen him on the track for a length of time, is a top weight Key Witness. He's won 3 races on testing going for Pat Flynn. He's a very good record fresh, and if he was on his A game here today, he would be a big contender even off top weight. And winning last year at the Curragh, and again a premier handicap at the Curragh and a Cork this year, showed how effective he can be on this going, and he's still lightly raced, and it's good to see him back at this stage of the season for the county Waterford trainer Pat Flynn. The finale here today, Nace, of course, we are back racing here tomorrow, the feature race on the 8 race card, the Colin White Bookmakers Beggars End Handicap. And Tony Martin, here they are with the Cesarge winner Alphonse Legrand, has the top 2 in the betting currently for that. The Galway Hurl winner put a pound a jar, and Eben Zabil, who was beat as an odds on favourite or favourite over hurls recently in the UK, and that should be a cracker tomorrow over 2 miles. This handicap though, over 7 furlongs, Back Down Under, Fort Vega, both players, and both him being in good form in recent times.
2: They break away in the next race course handicap. 10 over 7 is Key Witness, the top weight, with an auto advantage at the end of a furlong from Storm Ready, Spoda Komodo, and Flash of Fire. Then goal exceeded in City House after the stable companions. Back Down Under, Nota Blanco, and then Fort Vegas. Enford is the back marker. In front, by less than a length, is Key Witness from Storm Ready to the outside is Spoda Komodo. They're followed by Flash of Fire as they head back for the approach to the straight soon at the halfway stage. Key Witness, the leader, from Storm Ready, Spoda Komodo, and Flash of Fire.

0: has them peaking at the right time. And, I'm just happy to be part of the team.
1: And just before we let you go, Rachel, wanted to ask the question, how about the emotion and having Luke on course there yesterday, your husband, of course, racing manager for Bjorn, and to be able to have that moment of with him winning a Caulfield Guineas?
0: Yeah, that makes it extra special, definitely. And look, the whole team, it's like I said before, there's amazing friends in the ownership, and then obviously having Luke there, my husband as well, and, you know, big part of the team. It's definitely very special getting to share these moments with him on track. And, I think the emotions were flowing a bit yesterday.
1: And rightfully so. There's no rest for the wicked, though, Rachel. We can hear you're at the airport ready to board a flight. We appreciate your time this morning. Looking forward to seeing you back next week for the Caulfield Cup and for the Cox Plate in the coming weeks.
0: No problem. Thanks for having me, guys.
1: Thank you. So there's Rachel King. She's an absolutely amazing ambassador for the sport, Nick. She speaks so professionally, and she has genuinely solidified herself in the last 2 years as one of the top riders in the nation.
2: Yeah, and like she said there, pressure's a privilege, and you look back at, you know, two big wins over sort of probably a three, really. The ride in the Derby on green spaces, that was a fantastic ride. And then how she handled the Golden Rose, and then yesterday just absolutely nailed all three of them. So well deserving of the big victories that she's getting.
1: Exactly right. And if she thought the pressure was big going into the Caulfield Guineas, I think it's going to crank up a notch going towards the Cox Plate. But as she said, pressure is a privilege, and she just seems to eat it for breakfast. Those star riders, it doesn't faze them, and she's certainly one of them, Rachel King. So we'll come back on the other side of this here on Correct Weight. We'll have a look, of course, at the Might and Power land legend. How did he win that race over the 2,000 metres beating Shiza Alibi and James McDonald's great ride in the Toorak Handicap?
3: On the Westgate Freeway outbound near Miller's Road, a breakdown has closed the left-hand lane with speeds reduced to 40. And reports of a crash in Reservoir on Broadway just east of High Street. Take care through the area and allow extra time. It's hard to know what to say when a mate has cancer, but you don't need the right words. Show up with a bandana on Canteen's Bandana Day, October 29. Get yours at bandanaday.org.au. And that's the latest RSN Racing and Sport traffic.
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1: Great to have your company this morning here on Correct Weight. There's plenty of texts coming through, Nick. A lot in response to that interview with Rachel King, just saying they absolutely loved hearing her and what a professional she is and a superstar of our sport. And that's echoed by us. That was brilliant. A lot of people also suggesting he is the horse to beat in the Cox Plate off the text line this morning, Nick. There's plenty regarding the Cox Plate because yesterday was really the big moving day for the Cox Plate. I know last week we had the Turnbull Stakes, which helped shape a bit.
2: But sort of threw up more questions than answers in a way, didn't it? Ooh. So, yeah, yesterday we might have found the answer.
1: Quite possibly. Do you think he's a horse to beat in the Cox Plate?

0: he's one of the main chances. I don't think he's the horse to beat, but he's definitely got a winning chance.
1: 1, 2, 3 seed for you right now.
0: I think I'd still probably be Sedilius on top from Aliana and then him.
1: Okay.
0: Just like the market.
1: Yeah. There's a few texts coming through that Blind Rays wouldn't run the 2,000 metres of the Cox Plate. I'm a bit surprised by that this morning.
0: By Ace High, I think I'd probably back him in.
1: Yeah, he's got Darcy Brimer. He's his dam siren.
0: Like, he's a fantastic run and defeat given the work. I know he got a bit of a breather in that stages between probably the 8 and the 400, but the work he did early, I think he's 2,000. I don't think we'll hold too many fears for him off that.
1: No, I don't think so either. This text is a beauty. G'day, blokes. Didn't see the times or sectionals from yesterday, but to the eye, well, Woven's win looked massive and fast. And he was pulling away on the line. Can you guys back up the eye test for me? He's got to be the most visually impressive since the autumn sum. Well, he smashed the clock. His last 400 metres, Nick, is outstanding, War Woven. There's no doubt that the clock backed up. When the weight for age ratings come through tomorrow, I'd say this is going to be... Oh, I'd say this is the highest Caulfield Guineas rating since Animo. No doubt about that.
0: Don't know about that. I think they might not be as strong as you think, but we'll see.
1: No way. Okay. This will go through the roof.
0: Fascinating times ahead.
1: There's a lot coming through here. There's a little bit of questions about the Caulfield Cup. We'll get to that on the other side of this because the horse who's sort of thrown himself into the Caulfield Cup picture out of nowhere is Land Legend. Talk about one of the shocks of Australian racing. They take him to the front, the mad pulling horse, and a horse who's won a Metropolitan, ran third in a Caulfield Cup, has been a long time in the wilderness. Well, Ethan Brown took him to the front there yesterday, and what a fantastic ride it was, but to the groan of punters on course and to spectators around the country, She's Alibi gets rolled. Let's relive the Might and Power.
2: Trying to get there, 2.5 off them, and then She's Alibi, still with a lot to do. Land Legend, 200 to go, a length Kingswood, then Birdman, now She's Alibi closing. Land Legend, 100 to go, still a length and a quarter Kingswood. She's Alibi's thundering at Land Legend. Is it going to be too late? Yes, it is. Land Legend has won it.
1: Land Legend takes out the Might and Power there yesterday, and I think, Nick, everyone is just at a loss to explain how he was able to do this. Explain to us how potentially he did get able, was able to win that race there.
0: Yeah, it was an amazing scene on track, wasn't it? I think everyone just stood there and didn't really know what to think. We just saw, but Land Legend holds on, and it was sort of exactly as we saw. He went fast out in front, 13 lengths above sort of the average for 2,000 metre races, and to the 800, 13 lengths above, and just sort of run his rivals into the ground. So now it makes it 5 of the last 6 favourites that are odds on in the Might and Power have all been beat.
1: The lone horse in that period to stand up as favourite is Animo.
0: It's... maybe it was a stat we probably should have put a bit of weight on going into the race.
1: Well, this is the thing with the Might and Power, isn't it? So because it's 1 week apart from the Turnbull, we don't have, 20 horses in that sort of bracket who are genuine Group 1 2,000-metre performers or on the cusp of being that. So the Turnbull usually gets the bigger field. The Might and Power gets the smaller field. The Might and Power becomes a lot more tactical race. Caulfield played absolutely outstanding there yesterday, the track. But what we do know, Caulfield railing the true on a fast day where, it was sort of a good four, good weather conditions throughout the week, no disadvantage to be on speed. And we've now seen the last 3 years, the Tearaway leader has won the Might and Power. It becomes this real tactical race. And credit to Ethan Brown, Kieran Maher and the stable there yesterday for letting this horse roll. And deciding not to fight him. And that's been the key to him getting success. But I don't think you can blame Luke Nolan and Ben Malham for where they were in the run. You can't go chasing this horse from the 1,200-metre mark.
0: They played the percentages, didn't they? No one expected Land Legend to do what he did there yesterday. And I think maybe they didn't pay him enough respect out in front. But if I was riding one of those two, I'd be in exactly the same boat, thinking, well, he's probably going to come back to us. So he didn't. That's the story of the race. And She's Alibi, I think, has gone fantastic in second, given the work she's had to do to get into the race. You might sort of break down some of the sectionals there, but definitely didn't lose any miles. And she definitely runs a strong 2,000 metres of what we saw yesterday.
1: 100%. I'll break down the sectionals before really commenting on her performance. But the 800, so her last 800 metres here, Nick,

0: She's come home in 46.49. Her last 600 off a very strong tempo. She's come home 35.34. Her splits. So between the 800 of the 600 metres, there's a lot of people who were suggesting she didn't quicken there yesterday. She's run 11.15. 11.15 between the 800 of the 600. Chautauqua could barely reel off splits like that. At 1,200 metres off a soft speed.
1: At that point of the race, yeah.
0: That is a crazy sort of change-up to be going that quick from the 8 to the 600. She then hits a little bit of a flat spot, but understandably when she's been asked to quicken like that, 600 to the 400, she, and in fairness, it's only a little drop-off. It's 11.41. 400 to 200, she's 11.67. The winner's nearly hasn't broken 13. He's come home 12.82. He's staggered the field, and she's still come home 12.28. There yesterday, she's an alibi. So when you look at that across the day, it doesn't read all that well as like the, it's the 69th fastest last 200. But you put that into relativity across all distances and you normalise it, it's a mighty performance for her to run second. And there's a lot of text coming through critical of the ride of Luke Nolan. And I just tell them to stick that up your jumper. Like, that's just rubbish. He could not have done much more under the situation. Like, you can't go and chase. You look at the split she's run between the 800 and the 600. You know, she's broken 11.2. You can't go and chase from the 1,200 metre mark. It's just one of these scenarios when you've got the tearaway leader at 100. Like, he's gone around some places 100 to 1 there yesterday. You have to play the percentages and think he's going to come back to you. Her running second, I can't understand the criticism on the ride of Luke Nolan. I thought he rode the race well under the circumstance. So did Ben Malham, I thought, on Birdman. It's just the way the race was run, it was mathematically impossible, really, from them at the 800 metres. Big call, but I think in my time in racing, the last, you know, so 20 years, there's two horses I think comfortably win that race from the position she's at alibi was, and they're two of the absolute best. Maccabi Diva probably would have ran him down, and Winx, and that's it. That is it that I'm convinced would have done that.
1: Right. Yeah, there's maybe a few others you could throw in there. Maybe Via Sistina, she would have liked that sort of pressure, but it's all sort of pub chat, isn't it? Like we said, it's an amazing run. The interesting part of this run now is, say if she was going towards a Cox Plate, you'd go, that's a great run. You know, tick, she's handled the high pressure, that's as good as you can go. It's a different scenario because she's got to come back to 1600 and go to a Golden Eagle 3 weeks between runs off a potential gut buster. Now, the horse is a freak. Peter Moody and Catherine Coleman are two of the best trainers we have. You know, I think you'd probably back them in to get it right, but it's probably not the ideal scenario you would want going into that race.
0: Oh, there's no doubt. You could tell them watching the race sort of from the 1200 metre mark. They were sort of like, oh, geez. Talked to Chris Waller pre-race on RSN as well, and he said this would be the worst thing for Birdman is if this race gets run at a real tearaway leader and they just break up the field.
1: We had some comments from Catherine Coleman that we're going to play on the show.
0: Yeah, we do. I caught up with her yesterday there on RSN post-race. Here's Catherine Coleman.
2: Oh, look, incredibly proud of her. I think she's ran an amazing race, you know, to make up that much ground from where she was. You know, it's a huge effort from her. She's ticked that 2,000 metre box. They've ran along at a really good gallop there, and she just had too much to do from where she was to get past the eventual winner.
0: They've run the track record here, Catherine. It's remarkable at the 2,000 metres. Did you see a glimpse of her when she came back, how she pulled up?
2: Yeah, look, she was having a nice blow, but she looked to have pulled up, you know, at that first initial glance. Good. We'll just have to monitor her closely over the next week and see how well she bounces out of it.
0: Does it change any plans?
2: Oh, look, you never make decisions on race day. You know, we'll just see how she comes through it.
0: That sounds like they're not necessarily going to change anything, Nick. And to put her back in the Cox Plate, they're going to have to pay a $200,000 late fee if they do go that way. I'd say that's very unlikely. I'd suggest she'll be going to the Golden Eagle, given it's the race they've wanted to target. But it's an interesting preparation, isn't it? Yeah, going from the 2,000 back to the 1,500, how much this takes out of her. But she definitely ticked the 2,000 metre box there, yes.
1: Yeah, she might have to show all her class. Now, Land Legends is the fascinating one. Does he head to a Caulfield Cup off this?
0: He's got 52.5 in the Caulfield
1: Cup. He's very well.
0: Would you run him?
1: I think this would be a hard way to win a Caulfield Cup.

0: He's already shown that he can't win it off the way he used to race. He had his opportunity there a couple of years ago against Duke de Cesar and pulled himself into the ground.
1: But if you go with him, you don't fight him and you go with him. Brownie's ride there yesterday is one of the great rides in a Group 1, just going with him.
0: Yeah, just letting the horse do his thing. And he's obviously got the ability, like we saw yesterday. He's in very well at the weights, but I think that's a hard way to win a Caulfield Cup if they're going to ride him the same way as they did yesterday.
1: On the change of tactics rule, wasn't notified by stewards that he was going forward. Do you have any problem with that? There's a lot of commentary around
0: this.
1: Well,
0: he's just a nightmare horse, isn't he? Like, he did lead a Melbourne Cup, this horse, because he's so fierce in run. Like, he had one of the world's best jockeys in Joe Maria on him on that occasion. Couldn't hold him. Like, he's just that kind of horse that... I think they've just gone with him there yesterday and let him do his thing. Clearly, he's always had a lot of ability, but there's a lot of head noise there with Land Legend, isn't there? And I sort of think there was a scenario where you could have forecast that happening, and it might not have been sort of up there in your top three or four.
1: I don't think you could have forecast him winning, but you could forecast
0: him leading. That's what we're talking about. We're not talking about him winning the race. So questions asked, sure, but I think you could have saw that happening with no pace in the race.
1: Personally, I think the change of tactics rule, just abolish it. You know, we're a multi-million-dollar sport. Trainers and jockeys don't need to be declaring their tactics. We can work it out through speed maps as people looking at the game, everyone having a bet, and an element of surprise is good, isn't it?
0: Yeah. I thought Kingswood was a very brave run for a Caulfield Cup. He's going to be on the backup. He's chased Land Legend the whole race, so he's done a fantastic job there. Birdman, as you touched on, maybe that's not the best scenario for him. I sort of forgave him in the Australian Cup chasing that fast speed because it was a wet track. But now he's seen two runs for him where I think he's got a better turn of foot than probably does sustain speed.
1: Yeah, I still don't know if that's being a little bit unfair to him. She's Alibi going in was the better horse, wasn't she? She's ended up beating him by, what, a length?
0: Mm.
1: You know, and they've come from very similar positions. He's had to actually take her up into the race.
0: I think if you cop a similar race shape in a Cox plate, you'll only favour others and be a detriment to him.
1: I think that's fair. He would love a Cox plate to be run on the softer side. And if Land Legend pays up for the Cox plate with Light Infantry Man, you're not going to get that, are you? So there is so many texts coming through. We'll try and get to a few of them, but the text machine's absolutely fired up.
0: It's about to blow up over there. Treasure of the Moment pulled up lame out of the race. So
1: question mark whether she backs up in the Caulfield Cup.
0: She's at a bit of a crossroads if she goes that way. Go on with her.
1: Her sectionals were not bad for going up in distance. I'm not suggesting she'll run, you know, win the Caulfield Cup, but if Matt is able to suggest she's come out of the race okay. And those lameness reports, you and I know, she could be one out of five lame or only a little bit. You know, like the trainers sometimes do not agree with the opinions of the vets on race day. If she comes through the run okay, I still think this might be an okay run to go up in distance for her.
0: Potentially, but yeah, that's if she's even there. So a rendition of the Might and Power, I think we'll all remember for a long time, where she's an Alibi getting beaten. Gee, the vibe on track was extremely flat after it. It sort of looked at like stages of the race where she might catch him in the end, and the punters on course were definitely hurting after she didn't.
1: All right, now let's get to the Toorak handicap there yesterday. James McDonald, well, he threaded the eye of the needle to get Lady Shenandoah her fourth Group 1 victory.
2: Blew the outer, then came Welcome to the Show, Evaporate back to the fence with Pondalawi, then came Sun God and Changing Colours, Salty Pearl joined by Welcome to the Show on the outside, then came Evaporate and behind them Changing Colours at the 100, Welcome to the Show, Lady Shenandoah's getting out, Welcome to the Show, Lady Shenandoah and Changing Colours,
1: Lady Shenandoah there, Nick, gets her fourth Group 1, her first since being a three-year-old filly. I think it's 18 months since she's won a race, but her tenacity to take that gap there yesterday. She was brave, wasn't she?
0: Yeah, an amazing horse to take gaps like that, but an amazing ride. Like, this fully comes down to James McDonald at his brilliant best, just weaving his way through the field, taking those gaps. And they sort of touched on it a bit yesterday on the 7 commentary that I went back and watched this morning, just not panicking in that situation and trying to force something to happen, just waiting for the race to happen around him. And that's why he's the world's best jockey. And we saw that in full force yesterday on her and Pinhole. Like, I don't think too many other jockeys even get those two horses to win. So J-Mac at his best, Chris Waller at his best as well for Lady Shenandoah. She wasn't bad in the Rupert Clark, but probably wasn't her best run, but she's sort of smothered up there in the late stages, and she does have a bit of a turn of foot, so she gets the better of probably what we're

0: going to be the two best stories in the race if Welcome to the Show or Changing Colours were to win and give Tyler Donaldson-Aiken or Lucy Yeomans their first group ones. They came close. They looked a two, 100 metres out. Fantastic training performances for those trainers to get their horses to peak on grand final. They've just bumped into one better at the end of the day. Thought Craig Newitt gave Welcome to the Show a great ride, and Changing Colours was the real flashing light. And do they push on again with her to an Empire Rose off a run like this? Just a mare in superb form. There might be another grand final for her yet to come.
1: Possibly. I heard Lucy Yeoman speaking with Kate Watts there on racing.com yesterday, and her sort of gut feel was to give the horse her chance, you know, her chance in the autumn and probably take her to the paddock. But you have to feel for Luke Cartwright. He's been beaten in some, like, what, three driving finishes this year in Group 1 races?
0: It shows his talent to
1: match over a great ride
0: with these guys, and he's given them all peach of a rides in the photo finishes he's been in. He's just been on the wrong side of it. That's racing, isn't it? Just a bit stiff.
1: Exactly right. Some of the other beaten brigade, I thought Welcome to the Show was outstanding up on top of the pace there yesterday, Nick. Gee, he's such a likeable horse, isn't he?
0: Yeah, what do they do with him? Do they push on and I think there's a race in Sydney for him potentially.
1: He's a five-year-old, isn't he? Five diamonds?
0: Yeah, that could be well on his radar.
1: I'm not really sure. You've also got the Crystal Mile that, you know, in a few weeks at Flemington, Champions Mile, maybe even if you want to test him away for age. On the few other the beaten runners, Evaporate didn't have a lot of room back down towards the inside. Was sort of he lacked a bit of room with Regal Award. Pondolowi, she was good late. Another one who didn't get the most clearest of passages through. Sabage, a bit disappointing, I thought.
0: Yeah, maybe he's looking for a further or a fast tempo race. We saw him last autumn when he was run so well in those weight for age races, the All-Star Mile and the Australian Cup. There were brutal tempos, and maybe that just brought out his best attribute, which may be stamina going forward, but he might be okay up in distance. I thought the real flashing light runner of the race going back in grade was Too Darn Discreet. She looked great in the mounting yard. They've done a fantastic job with her this campaign, and I think out to 2,000 metres at a Matriarch or a Tessio, I think she's one we've really got to follow from a punting point of view out of the race.
1: No, I could certainly agree with that. Regal Award, not sure he fully ran out in the mile there yesterday.
0: Yeah.
1: At the top level, that's definitely a question mark for him. Just on the Toorak handicap and the way the race was sort of broke down, through the first 800 metres of the race, they were just on benchmark, Nick. So they didn't fly along, but they put the foot down between the 800 and the 400.
0: Similar to the Rupert Clark, really.
1: 22.48 through that section, so some six lengths above standard. Last 400's 23.04, so for the race leader, the winners come home much better than that. But I think overall this will be still a strong rating Toorak, and horses to follow in their right class going forward. Just get to a few texts. Disagree with your comments on who would have run down Land Legend in the last 20 years. What about So You Think? Oh, it's probably a fair comment, but he wouldn't have been in that position. I was sort of talking about horses who would be in that position, you know, trailing by 15 lengths, if that makes sense.
0: The back markers.
1: Yeah, relative to their pattern. Welcome to the Show was enormous, worked both ends. He's a top-class horse. Why didn't Treasure the Moment pivot to the Empire Rose like Colette did a few years back? Well, I think she's looking for a trip.
0: Mm. Yeah, she's in an interesting spot, Treasure of the Moment. There's not really any answers coming from her runs at the moment. She's just throwing up question marks all the time.
1: Well, she achieved so much as a three-year-old filly, and, you know, I suppose this is always going to be the hard bit for her, is improving upon that record, getting to 4 and 5, is always going to be pretty hard.
0: Yep.
1: Same thing will happen to Autumn Glow with Jenny, the tearaway leader in the King Charles, although J-Mac will be prepared for this. This King Charles, Nick, just touching on this, of course, Racing New South Wales, the Sydney Everest Carnival is on our back door.
0: Where Racing hits its peak.
1: Yeah, Australia's in the world best at Sydney's Everest Carnival where Racing hits its peak. There could be only 4 or 5 runners in the King Charles.
0: Wow. Okay, well, we might hear a bit more about that later on today.
1: Yeah, so Pride of Jenny, Chaya Wolf, Autumn Glow are the only horses I've got confirmed running in the race.
0: Well, there might be a few more that sort of put their hat in the ring, but yeah. It's not the easiest three to tackle, is it?
1: It certainly isn't. The Caulfield track was like concrete yesterday. This is off the text. Throw the form out the window. Oh, I completely disagree with that. Fast tracks, like we saw there yesterday, perfect for betting. There wasn't much out of the stewards' report saying horses didn't handle it. Caulfield track, massive tick yesterday.
0: Yeah, raced really well, as you would expect it to on Guinea's Day. Few of the times coming through, they were well inside standard, a lot of those races. Yes, they're good horses, but I think we're on the better side of probably a 3 or a 4.

0: Okay, so plenty of text coming through. Let's take a quick break. We'll come back and have a look at Pinhole and Jigsaw's performances on the other side of this, and also get some horses to follow out of the meeting there at Caulfield.
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0: Plenty of texts firing through. Nick, you're wanting to get to a few of them from our audience this morning.
8: Yeah, a few of our loyal listeners on RSN. Birdman was poor, had the race at his mercy at the 250 metres and paddled. This one from Juppy. The Might and Power living up to its name. You got to get out the front and set a gallop, run them into the ground. So
0: true. He would have loved the performance of Land Legend there.
8: And so. The drone footage of J-Mac was top-notch on Lady Shenandoah. She's hit and miss, but the horse took the gap. Great race to Toorak. And yeah, definitely go back and watch the chopper shot if you haven't seen it there of J-Mac, because it was an amazing ride in the end.
0: Certainly was. I'll tell you what, one, we've taken to 9.50 to get to him, but he was one of the performances of the day there yesterday. His eighth straight win, and the Cranbourne champ just keeps on rolling out big performance after big performance, and yesterday was to the roars of the Caulfield crowd. Here's Jigsaw taking the Scalacci.
9: Magnario shuffled back on the rails, then Desert Lightning and Streisand. Jigsaw at the 200 metres went for home. Shown the Persuader a length and a half in Karuna off its back and then Flying for Fun. Jigsaw going well. 100 metres to go from Flying for Fun in Karuna and an excellent return. Jigsaw won it. Flying for Fun second. In
0: A bit different for Jigsaw this time, Nick. He's always been going around at that $5, $6, a little bit even further out in the market than that on a few of his big wins yesterday. Big market expectation on an opening price was $2.60. His SP with Bet365 was $2.10. He got served up a bit of pressure by Spy Wire through the early part of the race. And then on the bend, when he kicked into overdrive, he was just brilliant.
8: He's an amazing horse, isn't he?
0: He pushed the course record there yesterday for the 1,100 metres as well.
8: Yeah, he was only sort of 0.2 outside of it when you're looking at the times there. So I think that was suggestive of how fast the track might have been too, because we've had a few of those races, or they're just good horses. That's what he is, Jigsaw. He's a good horse. He's had an amazing 12 months. Indy Alderson's just handled him so perfectly. Improvement to come in the yard. He wasn't fully screwed down. So, you know, if you're a few of those rivals, we might touch on it a bit more out of 10:30 when we talk a bit more Perth. But, yeah, a few of the Perth judges and the like, they'll be taking a big note of what he did there yesterday, because if he heads down to over to the Winterbottom, he's going to give that a real shake. I thought Flying for Fun was a great run in for second. I want to really stamp her. Heading towards Cup Week, there might be a race for her down the straight, get her the outside of horses and

0: hopefully just go bang. Inkaruna's trending the right way. Streisand was pretty disappointing. I don't know what they sort of where they go from that with her. She was well beaten off, I think, two very plain runs coming back personally. So, yeah, she's probably the disappointment of the race. But Jigsaw, he's in for another big spring, and Flying for Fun could be one of the bets of Cup Week off what we saw there.
1: I thought Ray Magnura, he raced first up there at 1,100 metres, like he wants to get right out back to the 1,400 this preparation. Maybe the Ore could be a race they look at.
0: Didn't have any luck. Should have finished a lot closer.
1: Yeah, that's probably true. But I just think 1,400 this prep for him, I reckon the Ore would be a perfect race for him at Sandown. Let's look at the Herbert Power, though, yesterday. Of course, this was race number 4 on the program. Pinhole Booksy spot into the Caulfield Cup with a diving performance, beating the 2024 Melbourne Cup winner, Knight's Choice.
2: 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Future History's grinding away with Suntora. Knight's Choice down the outside with Pinhole. Suntora below the 200. Knight's Choice is driving through with Pinhole. Knight's Choice up to Suntora. Suntora, Knight's Choice and Pinhole. They go to the line. Oh, this is close. Pinhole
1: gets his head down. Good for me, Nick. Best bet. I was all over him.
0: Fair play. Yeah, you were tipping him strong.
1: And he just thrived on that fast tempo, didn't he? Great ride by J-Mac, but, gee, they bowled along at a good clip here through the first 800 metres of the race. They were, to the 800 metres, so what, the first 1,600, they're plus 4 lengths above standard. Then Geordie, he really put the foot down on Campbell-Dino, broke him up. 800 of the 400, he's 21.91, 10 lengths inside standard for that period. And this just turned into a race of attrition. And Pinhole, he was probably in the spot to at least get the win ahead of Suntour and Knight's Choice. But yeah, it'd be interesting to see what happens with him going forward.
0: Yeah, do they back him up in a Caulfield Cup or do they head Melbourne Cup? Speaking of Melbourne Cup, there were two great Melbourne Cup trials here. Sakuma was outstanding from back in the field, and Shocklets, well, she's putting her hoof on the till for the Melbourne Cup, isn't she? She's just in flying form. So that was exactly the perfect sort of lead-up run for them. Fast run, 2,400 metres. They are right on track.
1: Yeah, I thought Chocolates was terrific from the back of the field there yesterday. She gets a big tick. Zakuma gets a tick. Pinhole gets a tick. Be interesting to see where they all go next, maybe the Moonee Valley Cup. And Knight's Choice, if he runs in the Caulfield Cup next week, he'll give it a little bit of a shake as well, the old boy. He was terrific. All right, horses to follow on the other side of this.
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1: Before we get to the horses to follow out of Caulfield,

0: yesterday. There's some big news that's just been posted on the racing.com website by Andrew Eddy. He spoke to Chris Waller yesterday regarding Aeliana and the Melbourne Cup, and there's some quotes here. "It's not our intention to run," Waller said on Saturday of Aeliana's Melbourne Cup prospects. "We've never said that we would definitely run, and I still can't get my head around it being Aeliana's Melbourne Cup weight. She's unlikely. The Cox plate is our focus at this stage. We are not keen on it," regarding the Melbourne Cup. That is massive news there, Nick, because she is one of the key favourites for the race.
1: Yep, she's sitting there at $11. Thought she was tracking brilliantly for the race if they wanted to head there, but the weight was the query around her. So there'd be a few connections that we were just talking about, the Herbert Power Runner, Chocolates and Zakuma, that they'd be pretty happy hearing that this morning, I would have thought.
0: Yeah, definitely. Horses to follow for you, Nico, out of Caulfield. 35 seconds.
1: Heading towards Flemington. I think Flying for Fun can win over Cup Week down the straight. And Too Darn Discreet, Tessio Matriarch, one of those is her races.
0: For me, there's three out of the day. Stepardi was terrific in the Weekend Hustler first up. Paul Pruska said 85% fit to me yesterday on RSN. I think he's ready to go Cup Week. Chocolates for the Melbourne Cup. She's got to be one of the leading contenders for the local brigade. And Bossy Bonita, I reckon she can win a 1400 metre mares race coming up soon. So that's a bit of the recap there yesterday out of Caulfield. We'll have a look at the Hill Stakes up next, and also the Roman Consul.
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0: Time now to take a look at the racing yesterday from Sydney. 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Speaking of well-backed runners there yesterday, Satono Glow, she was one of them, and, she really put her foot forward towards the Coolmore with a great win there yesterday in the Roman Consul at Group 2 level.
7: Paradoxium, a three-length leader now from Blessed Eagle under the pump. Then our Emperor. Further back, Satono Glow. She's about six lengths away. And Zach Lloyd's letting the filly go, but she's got one to catch here. Paradoxium. He's low flying at the 200. Satono Glow is really eating into the gap. The filly's going to make a race of it. Paradoxium, two lengths clear. A length in front. Satono Glow went straight past him. And the lone filly of the field, a big winner in the Roman Consul, Satono Glow.
0: Hard here, Paradoxium.

0: Oxium, Nick. He sort of flew through the early part of the race and set up perfectly for Sotono Glow. And, gee, she's good filly, this girl, isn't she? Like, we saw her in the autumn with that big win at Flemington. She was unlucky in the Percy Sykes, comes back, beats Overexcited.
1: She could be unbeaten.
0: Yeah. I'll just love the way she's finished off here the last 200.
1: Look, the race is set up well for her. Like, it's set up for a backmarker with how fast Paradoxium went in front, but you sort of got to put that with the performances she's put down previous to yesterday. Like, we sort of suggest she maybe should be unbeaten. She just keeps winning. She's got a massive turn of foot. Currently with Bet365, she is second favourite for the Coolmore at around $5 there. You got the next episode at $2.80. Look, he's going to be incredibly hard to beat off what we saw last week, but she's building the right profile, and she did absolutely murder the Colts here, so this might be a filly that can rise up to that next level, and couldn't have done much more yesterday.
0: Still Will was good. I know he failed down the Flemington Straight and the Poseidon. He did have the right run up along the inside there for Nash, but he was strong late. And
1: you'd love to see him at 1,400, I reckon.
0: Yeah. Tell you what, the Hawkses might have found a nice one too. His second start at the races there, Why So Hard, and he was powering home. Don't know if they'd bring him down for the Coolmore. Maybe even a race like the Red Anchor on Cox Plate Day could be a perfect race for him if they wanted to fly a little bit lower. But, gee, he was good.
1: Yeah, he's one that I think many punters were black booked out of yesterday.
0: Paradoxium, do you just not run the 1,200 metres? Was he a bit too fierce in the early stages? What do you make of him?
1: Does he have any form, Paradoxium? Like, he's sort of won all the B-grade races, hasn't he? He's flirted with A-grade as a two-year-old.
0: He beat some good horses in the Todman.
1: Had to win that race to get into the slipper, beat the B-graders, maybe even the C-graders down the straight there at Flemington when he won. I think there's probably queries on the horses he has beat throughout his career.
0: Mbube is genuine B-grade. He beat him.
1: Yep, but he had a lot of improvement to come out of that race, as we saw.
0: Okay, so you'd be pretty happy to dismiss his chances in a Coolmore?
1: He can't win. Pen him.
0: All right. Anything else that you want to take out of the race? I thought the fifth horse worked home pretty well for Rosemont. Payton, he might be one to come down here for, it's that three-year-old Group 3 1,400-metre race on Cup Week.
1: They love
0: winning. Yeah, they love winning that race too.
1: Yep, could be one for that race. Looks a 1,400-metre horse.
0: Yep. So, Sotono Glow, second pick in the Coolmore, or is she third?
1: Well, Mark's put her a second, but I'd probably have her third, to be honest.
0: So next episode, Natural Fling.
1: No, I'd have St. Goddard second pick.
0: Shaping up as a great race.
1: Yeah, it is. But the next he's going to be incredibly hard to beat the next episode. But it's a Colts race, the Coolmore. So I think you want to stick with them.
0: Yeah, it's setting up to be an absolute beauty. But she was terrific there yesterday, Sotono Glow. There's one slot left in the Everest.
1: Well, it's next week, so that probably makes things a bit tough, doesn't it?
0: Would you, if you were a slot holder, though, you'd ask the question, wouldn't you?
1: Maybe.
0: If Blue Door's in the race.
1: Yeah, well, she's going to set up a fast pace by the looks of things, isn't she, Blue Door?
0: Yeah, with Kying Rising. I suppose it's a big task, racing the Hong Kong Star and Tempted.
1: I don't think I'd be too keen to take on that challenge when you've got a Coolmore in 3 weeks' time.
0: No, that's probably fair enough. Talking one horses will be set a big challenge. He's going to the Cox Plate, his attrition. Fourth up in his whole career. He's had 5 career starts. This is his third victory, fourth up, and his third win on this day in the last 4 years. His second Hill Stakes running down Lindemann there yesterday.
2: The gap back to Militarize into the straight, and Lindemann swings by 2, and now Nash just starts to kid to him a bit. Lindemann by 2 and Elias. Attrition moving up on the outside, coming with its run. Lindemann, Nash gets busy now. Attrition is trying to get there, and Elias showing plenty of fight. It's Lindemann, a narrow leader from Attrition. Lindemann from Attrition. Lindemann from Attrition. He bobs and got there. Attrition.
0: Great ride, I thought, from Jamie Mott on Attrition. And what a run for Mitch Friedman. He's having like a career best month, isn't he? With Skybird winning the Gilguy there yesterday. Savitri was terrific in the ladies' day. Vars running second to Surf and Bird. And Attrition, another Hill Stakes. This is his third run in that race in succession. And geez, he's been the big beneficiary of this $2 million Hill Stakes, hasn't he?
1: Yeah, definitely. Given it's worth more of the Might and Power, and you probably couldn't have seen him winning that race. So they've pulled the right rein here. Good to see Jamie Mott.
0: You might off with Land Legend sort of bowling around.
1: No, I don't think so. Good to see Jamie Mott get a big victory as well. He's one of the hardest working jockeys in the country with how hard he does it with his weight. So well deserving of a big win. He just got over the top of Lindemann, who had his face.

0: Abers out in front. He's just found one better on the day, I feel. What do you sort of think of the run?
1: Oh, I heard a lot of commentary that Nash went too slow, but that's when Lindemann's at his best, is when he stacks them up and then he can kick on the corner.
0: He's actually got a bit of a turn of foot for a leader. Like, he doesn't just run them into the ground.
1: No, I thought the ride was terrific. He sort of got that a bit of a margin on Ilias, was able to control the race. No disadvantage to be back near the inside yesterday at Rose Hill.
0: Do you think he comes down for a Cox Plate or a Champion Stakes?
1: Very interesting, because he's still in the Cox Plate. He hasn't been taken out of the acceptances. There's 23 horses left in the Cox Plate, of which him and Attrition are two. Attrition, hearing from Mitch Friedman post-race and Andy's comments leading into yesterday, I'd say he's a definite for the Cox Plate if he pulls up well. And he's a remarkable horse, Attrition, in terms of he follows a real trend. It's like first and second up is just like pre-season for him, isn't it? He's like the full forward who has not joined in the early part. It's like he needs the runs for fitness, or he just doesn't really care about those races. You know, they're round one and two of the home and away season for him. But then when it comes to finals time, third, he's fourth like
0: the,
1: up.
0: The Brisbane
1: fifth
0: Lions,
1: up,
0: isn't he? Just peaks at the right time.
1: Just keeps peaking at the right time.
0: Yep, great win in the end. I thought there were two very good runs here for two stayers back in the field. King Pedro was a real eye catcher, and I thought Portland, ridden close to the speed, there's a race in him over 2,400 metres somewhere this spring.
1: Is the Melbourne Cup going to come up too quick for King Pedro? He's still in the acceptances for the Melbourne Cup. This was 1,900 metres. We're 3.5 weeks out.
0: You'd think so. But doesn't mean you don't want to follow him into the sort of maybe a Queen Elizabeth might be a nice race for him. We're just building a bit of a book towards Cup Week with a few of these horses to follow by the looks of things.
1: Yeah, or if he comes down. There's some good races, obviously, in Sydney for him as well, whether he stays up there for the Craven Plate and the Rose Hill Gold Cup. Maybe even a Zipping Classic back end of the carnival could be a good race for him. But, yeah, it's an interesting discussion OTI, John O'Shea and Tom Charlton have got to have whether they...
0: Well, he did flog Pinhole back in June, so that's a good form reference.
1: Pinhole was a bit unlucky against him on that day, but yes, that is a good reference. I thought he was absolutely terrific from the back of the field there at Wait for Age. Just on Lindemann for the Cox Plate, would you roll the dice with him at Flemington? He has raced well at Flemington in the past, unlike Caulfield.
0: I don't know the Sydney calendar well enough to sort of
1: well, the Craven,
0: see what
1: the Craven Plate is on the same day.
0: Yeah, well, he'd probably be there then, you would have thought.
1: Yeah, probably the same with Ilias. But, yeah, great performance there from Attrition. He'll go around as sort of, you know, $26, $31 in the Cox Plate. But like last year, he'll make his presence felt.
0: Bit of a knockout in the Alan Brown?
1: It was. That's... catch up with this performance. Formal display here for Annabelle and Rob Archibald, the son of Too Darn Hot. He pushed his claims for the big dance and he was able to take out the Alan Brown there yesterday.
2: Linebacker, it's outside. Gringotts is very deep as they straighten up. 60s by a length, and it's Formal Display in front from 60s being sealed up. Then Magnetia, Sandpaper's gone from General Salute. There's plenty in traffic here. Formal Display still in front from Magnetia, who ranges up. Brave One, Gringotts is storming home. It's Formal Display, a narrow leader. Estadio Mestre is flashing home. Formal Display wins the Alan Brown, beating Estadio.
1: Formal Display takes out the race, beating Estadio Mestea. Linebacker gets into third there, Nick Magnetair fourth, but some of the bigger name horses in the race, they really didn't perform at all. So maybe that's being a little bit harsh on Gringotts with the 61. He's only beaten a length and a half, but Hedley Grange beaten two lengths, ended up jumping $5.50 in your favourite Seeples. He's beaten 13. He's run last.
0: Yeah, didn't look like anything went right for Seeples. Wanted to duck out on the bend. I wouldn't be surprised if he's pulled up with an issue coming out of that race, given how he sort of runs. So I think you can clearly forgive that. It just seemed a race that was dominated near the speed. It seemed a hard race to run on for a few of these backmarkers. And Formal Display puts himself in the lead and probably the beneficiary of just the right sort of run and a good ride.
1: Yeah, very good ride from K-Mac. He's a bit underrated, this horse. He win the Tamworth Cup last preparation that booked his spot in the big dance, and he went on that winning run, and he'd have to be leading contender for the race on Melbourne Cup Day.
0: Yep, you'd think if they head that way, he's right in. I thought Linebacker was pretty good. I know he's a bit maligned. He hasn't won for a little while, but he was a bit of a flashing light run, and Estadio Mestea was he was the other flashing light back towards the inside. And gee, Joe Bright's done a fantastic job with that horse, hasn't he, getting him up to claim some of these bigger prize money events in the placings. But yeah, winner had all favours by the looks of things.
1: Yeah, just on Seeple, so this is the post-race stewards report. So Jamie

0: reported that he began awkwardly, consequently settled further back in the field than was intended. He said that the horse failed to stretch out comfortably enough to being required to make a wide run, making the home turn. He was unable to close off and dropped out of contention. Post-race veterinary examination of the gelding revealed no abnormalities, and stewards will follow up on the stable post-race of the condition.
1: Okay, so that's a good thing. It just might have been a real off day for him then.
0: Oh, I think you wouldn't be in a rush to take him back to Rose Hill.
1: No, not off that.
0: So
1: no.
0: Two shockers there. So maybe he ran obviously really well at Randwick in the Golden Eagle behind Autumn Glow last year. But he's a quirky horse in terms of I think he's a big track horse. I know he's like his career moment comes in the Rupert Clark at Caulfield, but he just might be a big track horse, Seeples.
1: Mm. Yeah, there's a few options for him over a couple weeks, so maybe they look to go that route.
0: Tell you one horse who might find his way into the King Charles next week is Linebacker, up to the mile.
1: Yeah, he was good late.
0: Yeah, so a few of those horses have probably got some decisions with how many horses are slotted to run in the King Charles. As I said, only three that we've got confirmed. There'll be a few of those horses that run there yesterday in the Alan Brown who will have to be considered to back up by connections, given the big prize money to run fourth or fifth in the King Charles.
1: Yep, they've got some decisions to weigh up. We've got some decisions around today as well, Trav, because we've got some decisions around who's going to win the Seymour Cup and get into that. So we've got to get rolling and get into the preview because it's a fantastic meeting today from Seymour.
0: We're on time. You know, the breaks.
1: I just want to give Seymour the credit it deserves. It's an unreal meeting, and the punters can hopefully have a fill up there today. Great betting track, Seymour.
0: All right, before we leave the chat round Rose Hill, horses to follow?
1: Out of Rose Hill, well, Linebacker is sort of the one, but he'll need to find his right race, won't he? It's definitely not the King Charles, if you're saying that way. But if it's around those similar sort of horses, I think he'd be the one to take out of that race.
0: I liked Omalong earlier in the day. Up to 1,600, I really want to find him in the suitable race, maybe the Calendar Presnell in 2 weeks' time. And Prox Madea, we didn't touch on her. She was terrific winning the Gloaming. Shoots to favourite for the Oaks. And Wonka, he was good. I thought Stormy Marco was good. So too Cormier heading towards the spring champion.
1: He was the run of the race, wasn't he? He had to lead the field up. Unfamiliar spot for him. He still kept kicking the whole straight. I think with a softer run and a spring champion, he might be the one for me.
0: Prox Madea is going there as well, though. So
1: had a few favours sort of chasing him.
0: Yeah. Global Goal, it's that way.
1: Yeah, it's going to be a ripper, the spring champion. Looking forward to it. Portland King Pedro, I think they're right on track for 2,400 metre races wherever they look to go this spring.
0: Yeah, King Pedro, Omalong, the two horses for me to follow out of the day. And why so hard if he's not going to the Coolmore? That might come up a little bit hot, but if he darts away from that, it could certainly follow him. All right.
1: They're the two meetings, aren't they? Guineas Day and this day, sort of heading towards Cup Week. They've got a lot of relevance.
0: And the Sydney horses, when they come down for Cup Week, they've always got a lot of relevance. So, plenty to take out of the meeting there yesterday from Rose Hill for Hill Stakes Day. Seymour Cup up next. 10 races on the program. Seymour Cup at listed level over the mile. The Melbourne Cup Country Series Heat. We've got Savoyard and Wetumpka and our boy Flying Mickey. We'll get Nick's thoughts on that next.
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2: Time now to get into today's preview for Seymour. It's Cup Day, Nick. 10 races on the program, and it looks an absolutely ripping card out there.
3: It does. So, good track. Hopefully, we can see the races shoot straight there out there at Seymour. It's a good punting track.
2: Rail true.
3: Yep, rail true for the big day.
2: Okay. Expecting this track to be upgraded from a soft five?
3: Not too sure, but good surface for all by the looks of things.
2: All right. Race number one over the 1,600 metres is a maiden. Favourite here with Bet365 is the three more Foxy at $4.40 for Jamie Mott. Two Handsome Missile there at $4.60.
3: I went the nine here. Circus Moon, I went 9, 11, 1, and 5. I think he's the one that's set to peak, rising in distance. Found the line really well last start. But he was really good value chance on the card. He was $14, and someone else must have thought the same thing. Into $6.50 now. So it's a wide open race with, what, six of them between $4.40 and $6.50. But he looked the one for mine. So maybe something small on him in the first. 9, 11, 1, and 5.
2: 9, 11, 1, 5 for Nick in the opener. Race two, 1,200 metre maiden plate here. The 11 Valoroso for the in-form Logan Bates and Cindy Alderson after a terrific day yesterday with Jigsaw. They got the favourite here at $3.60. The one action point has been the firmer in this market though, Nick. He went up $8 into $4.80 on debut here for Graham Begg and Mickey D.
3: Yeah, interesting move. Wasn't really shown up in a few of those jump outs. Going to go 11.
2: I was just before you touch on that, though. We did see that during the week with a horse of Beggies who didn't jump out terrifically leading into Kyneton. And I knew about this because I backed the horse that started $2.30 favourite for Lloyd Kennewell and sort of battled into sixth.
3: Yeah.
2: And it went through the roof on debut there on Thursday.
3: Watch the market support. Good stable. 11, 15, 3 and 10 I went. I thought Valoroso was really good first up there. Crawford, he had a bit of improvement to come in the mounting. Just had to go back to the inside of runners there. Hopefully he can control the race from the wider draw. He went on top from the 15 Big Lap, who was off the map in betting at Geelong on debut. Really flashed home. They sort of looked the two for mine. Not much between them, but Valoroso should get the favours out in front. 11, 15, 3 and 10 for me.
2: All right, race number three, 1,200 metre maiden as well here. Favourite was North Dakota with Bet365. Opened up $3.10, but he's out to $3.30, and the favourite here is the five, Real Comedy. Another one here has been met with good support. Michael Price, I don't think he's been called that for a while.
3: Very formal.
2: Mick Price and Michael Kent Jr. With Lockie Neindorf in the saddle. He's there as the $3 favourite in from $6.50, this guy, Real Comedy.
3: Yeah, it looks like they've sourced him out of New Zealand. He was a bit of an eye-catching run in his only run there. He's jumped out really well leading into this. Barrier 12 is probably not a positive, but Seymour, you can just rip down the middle. So if you were going to draw out a track, it may be here. Didn't think there was much between him and North Dakota, who's jumped out well. Probably going to get a softer run. I thought it was between them. Going to go 5, 3, 4, 7.
2: All right. Race number three, 2,000 metre benchmark 66. This is a good race, Nick. Seven Malik has been met with good support with Bet365. $3 down to now $2.20. Eight Territorian at $5. And three Jean Georges, who's coming off a win at Moe last start, potentially heading towards the Victoria Derby. Looks a very strong candidate for the Waller stable for probably a Geelong Classic. He's there at $6.50.
3: We're all aboard Malik here. I think this is a really good bet. Team Mara absolutely flying. This horse is third up. Where you want to find them in their campaign. Flash the line first up against VIP, running some good closing sectionals. Last start rose from 1,500 to 2,000. It was a genuine run race. He was near the speed and probably just knocked up that last little bit. Third up here, should get every favour from Barrier 4. He's the best of the day and I think will be very hard to beat. So 7, 9, 6 and 13, and we're all aboard Team Mar. Right camp to sort of pin your hopes to at the moment, aren't they? So Malik, the best of the day, race 4, number 7.
2: Race 4, number 7 there for Nick. So 9 Placentia Bay in for second at $11.
3: Yeah, I think he's probably the best map horse in the race.
2: Okay. I did note, no Territorian.
3: Query at the trip, I reckon.
2: Okay. So there's Nick's thoughts on race number four. Race number five, 2,000 metre benchmark 66. Covert Thinking here, the favourite, Nick, the four at $3.80 for